0: We've got Brett Kane at 6 in the morning. Then it's Mosher, Lombardi, and Kane at 7. You're locked into the station for all Denver sports.
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0: on this Wednesday, July 29th. Welcome to the Blitz. Mark Bernoulli, coming to you live from the Backus and Shanker Studios here in Lone Tree. Just one single tree. We got an hour to talk about anything in the world of sports that you want to talk about. We got a lot of news. A lot from the NFL, some from the NBA, including another team that seems to now be interested in Peyton Watson and maybe putting together a sign and trade. So we will get to that. But we also got over 24 minutes of head coach Sean Payton breaking it down out at Dove Valley. Let's bring in, like, I consider this man to be the Sean Payton whisperer. Like, if there is a Sean Payton translator out there, the man who understands him the most, it is probably the rating machine, Mark Springer. Spring.
1: Yeah, I know Sean Payton very well relative to his thoughts.
0: He loves relative to. He loves
1: it. Look. But. Listen. Sean is a good coach.
0: Yeah. Well, it was one of the, he gave four. So, let me ask you this, Springer. So, last year, obviously, Sean Payton said, he's like, I've had six teams before that I think could have won the whole thing. This is the seventh. And then today, he was like, this is the eighth team. He's like, this team can win this whole thing. And he's like, here's why. And he gave four reasons. And he's like, here's what you have to do to win the Super Bowl. It's great defense. And you know the Broncos have great defense. It's great quarterback play. So he's kind of like saying, yo, Bo's got to be Super Bo. He mentioned coaching. You got to have great coaching. So far,
1: and he said we got that. That one's a given.
0: Yeah. So listen, Sean Payton today. Let me ask you. So if this is his eighth team, I don't like this record so far. He's 1-7. He's had seven teams previous. This is his eighth that he thinks can win the Super Bowl. He's only won it once.
1: It's hard to predict the Super Bowl winner.
0: Yeah,
1: your own team.
0: Yeah, I guess so, man. So. This is the things that were most asked of Sean Payton today. The questions he got most were two different topics. One was the new building, and two was Jonathan Cooper. So two totally different, you know, sides of the equation. But he got asked a lot about, you know, the money and all the time spent on the new facilities for the Broncos. He had a lot of praise for him. And he was pretty open about, you know, everything going on with Jonathan Cooper and all that kind of stuff. But
1: said that they're going to let the league process play out.
0: Yeah. Yeah. So,
1: So, barring anything from the league, you know, he's playing for the Broncos. He practiced today.
0: Right. He was.
1: And he's a good player.
0: And we won't know because, I mean, even though Sean said we're going to get an answer sooner rather than later, I don't know. Like, I think we might go through the entire season and not know. Like, the NFL has to wait on the actual investigation, but then they do have an automatic suspension for these kind of things of a minimum of six games. But that maybe that automatic suspension doesn't kick in until after this season because of all the legalities surrounding it and all that you have to go through trial, all that kind of stuff, and I don't know how long all that's going to take. But so he was asked about Cooper, then he was asked a whole lot about the brand new facilities. Did you learn anything new today from Sean Payton?
1: Yeah, he said he doesn't like the window in his office is a little high.
0: Yeah, he did explain. Like, listen, you could tell that he wanted to take a quick time out and go 10 minutes into, like, he's like, it doesn't work.
1: Key card.
0: You got to, like, reach your arm.
1: It's like
0: window,
1: our new building. Like, remember, like, our key card thing.
0: Yeah, my key card didn't
1: work. It was
0: for
1: weird
0: a month.
1: For,
0: yeah.
1: Like, the first month.
0: I had to keep calling Springer, like, yo, let me in, bro. Let me in, man. You're right. But it's all those little things, yeah, that they're all working. All the little gremlins in the system that they're working through right now. So, but yeah, everybody seems so excited about but okay. I will now ask you. Here's our overarching question for the show today. Because we're obviously going to talk about PWAT and some of the new news that's coming out of the NBA about that team. And in the NHL today, the highest paid player in the NHL cannot legally buy a beer. The highest paid player in the NHL is 20 years old. Springer, the second highest paid player in the NHL is 21, right? So, I mean, listen. Macklin Celebrini got paid at the age of 20. Like, and they gave him just a little bit more than Carlson, so he'd be there. But we're now closing in on, like, 19, 20 million AAV is what the best players in the league are going to get, and that's only going to go up. Like, listen, I think Celebrini is an amazing player. Kale is worth more than Macklin. So you tell, I mean, now it's looking more and more likely that, man, Kale might actually have to take a hometown deal to get the number that I thought he was going to get. He might get something even bigger than that.
1: Good note by Nate. Hockey guy Nate Kreckman. And granted, I don't really look at the finer rules, but apparently you can't make more than like 20% of the salary cap.
0: Isn't that...
1: So it's like just over $20 million.
0: Is that 20 max. Or 25% of the cap is what it is?
1: Yeah, whatever that... So it's like $20.8 million is the max.
0: Mm-hmm.
1: So that's good news. Because Kale could be like, well, I want 23.
0: Yeah. Yeah. And you'd have to pay it. You'd have to pay it.
1: Because Macklin's really good, but he's 20.
0: But somebody else...
1: I'm 27.
0: Yeah.
1: And...
0: You're in the prime.
1: Yeah.
0: Yeah. So, but okay. So you got that. You got the NBA. You got the NHL. You got the NFL. Here in this city... It feels like, and you answer me this, it feels like the Broncos, the Broncos are like, we running it back. We running it back. We didn't win the whole thing last year, but we came damn close. We love these guys. We re-signed everybody. We're going to run it back. The Colorado Avalanche have made some minor moves, but in for the most part, stars are the stars, or the players are the players, and they're all still here. And in a large part, the Colorado Avalanche are running it back. And that brings us to the Denver Nuggets and what the Denver Nuggets are going to look like once the season starts. And guess what? It might very well be possible that the Denver Nuggets are running it back. So you have the three best teams in the city, and the three best teams in the city all decided, we like what we got. And we're going to... Yeah, now, partly okay. For the Nuggets is because they can't do anything else.
1: Except one of those teams did make a big addition. The Broncos added Jalen Waddle. They traded for Jalen Waddle.
0: Okay, so you don't consider that running back.
1: Haven't done anything like
0: Jalen
1: that.
0: Jalen Waddle's literally like the only new guy on the team, though.
1: But that's kind of like the only... they.
0: You don't think the Broncos are the
1: most justified in running it back.
0: Right, because they came the closest.
1: And adding a Jalen Waddle.
0: They came the closest to winning the whole thing. You're right. Like, the Nuggets should be the furthest away from running it back after getting blasted in the first round. Like, I mean, the Avs made it to the conference finals.
1: But then they got blasted.
0: Yes. But we're all...
1: The Broncos didn't get blasted. They got broken-ankled. And they really got broken-ankled.
0: Right, but see, on the tier list, it's like, yeah, I agree. Broncos, go ahead and run it back. Avs, go ahead and run it back. Nuggets, what the hell are you doing? I guess is what I'm trying to say. You know what I mean? But once again, the Nuggets might have to run it back because it's the only financial option they have available.
1: They're only... The Nuggets can run it back, and their only shot is if Aaron Gordon's healthy, if Peyton Watson's healthy. Mm-hmm.
0: Well, I guess we now have another team.
1: Everybody's healthy.
0: We now have another team. If you're a Nugget fan, go ahead and check out the...
1: Avs were healthy.
0: Cleveland Cavalier roster, and tell me what player you went off the Cavs roster, because the Cavs are now looking like they're dipping their toe into the Peyton Watson pool, where you can get it. So, I mean, Cleveland will probably have they have a first that they can give you, but now you got to get a good player out of them. On a sign and trade for PY.
1: Yeah, and so another note Nate had was that you can get a player back even though you're in a sign and trade.
0: But it has to be less money, right?
1: Yeah, it has to be like less than half of what Peyton Watson like theoretically would make, if mm-hmm. I heard that right. So like 25-ish million dollars.
0: Right. So
1: which
0: if you
1: is
0: know,
1: why like AJ Green's 10 to 12 mil would fit.
0: You have to have the sign before the trade. You have to sign PY and then swing the trade, right? And then you're right. You can't take Donovan Mitchell back because he's making more.
1: None of these players are near as good as Peyton Watson. See?

0: litigation and the quiet and everything, the NBA is like, yeah, we're going to get it done. We're going to get it all. But then now both the NBA PA has come out and been like, no, we're not just going to sign off on whatever weird investigation. No, no, we're not going to do that. You're going to have to prove to us that you can't just announce that, hey, we found out that the Clippers are shady and they did this. Nope, nope. You got to show us evidence. And even if you show us evidence, we might not be on your side. Well, you're going to have to, so it sounds like the NBA PA is going to be, no. Like, they're going to announce, the NBA is going to announce their findings, and then there's going to be some more court battles. And now it sounds like, even though Adam Silver's like, we're going to have this done before the beginning of the season, we might not have it done until next season. That's what we're at right now with the Kawhi investigation. It's all jacked is what's up. Like, now, once again, Adam Silver made it sound like, so there's this law firm in New York that's been doing this investigation now for a year, and that they were closing in on the finale of it. And it sounds like now that everybody else is like, no, you can't just tell us what happened. We have to see the evidence. We do not trust you. Show us the evidence that this is what Steve Ballmer and the Tree folks at Aspiration and Kawhi Leonard were up to.
1: Well, if this, and then I guess that this could go into next year.
0: Yeah, so what
1: next
0: do you do?
1: Calendar year?
0: Well, if you're
1: does that
0: Brady
1: mean the trade
0: Dick,
1: doesn't go through?
0: If you're Brandon Ingram, you're just sitting around going, wait, whose team am I on right now? Am I on Toronto? Am I on LA? What am I? What? And the Clippers are still out there doing business as usual. So
1: if Toronto doesn't get Kawhi, I saw rumors, people bringing up Steph to the Raptors. His father, Dell, finished his career with the Raptors.
0: Yeah, it is so crazy how.
1: What about, we brought up Jamal.
0: Yeah.
1: From Canada, from the Toronto area.
0: Yeah. And I mean, sure, I would do that deal. I would do that deal. But then again, I'm not as much of a run it back guy as everybody else. Like, I disagree with all that run it back stuff. But if you want to, sure, take a look at the Raptors roster. Is there somebody on there that you're like, yeah, sure, we'll take. RJ Barrett, I don't know, man. Nuggets are in a bad spot. Nuggets are in a bad spot. If they somehow pull out, they find a way to get better and get under the apron, then they get all the praise in the world. But I don't see it. It's tough. It's tough out there. But it is interesting that the closer we get, the more teams seem to be interested in maybe a sign and trade. Or it might just be that teams heard that the price has dropped, because there's a whole difference between two firsts and a first round pick swap and just a pick and a player. Picking a player you could talk yourself into, right, if you're an opposing team. Just on the ceiling of what PWAP might be. You say to yourself, like, yo man, we know who Emmanuel Quickley is. Let's see what, or you know, so, whatever. You get what I'm saying though, right?
1: Yeah, I mean, I understand that, like, there are unknowns with Peyton Watson, but the ceiling looks good. It looks more promising than Christian Brown ever looked, you know?
0: Well, it does seem to be that's the stick, that, like, the Nuggets are like, listen, Christian got what he got because of the environment, the NBA environment at the time. We want to pay you what... We have to, like, we can't go. But it sounds like Peyton Watson's folks are like, yo, man, P-Watt's better than Christian. You pay him like Christian or better than Christian. And the Nuggets are like, ah.
1: I saw odds to win most improved player next year on BetMGM.
0: Yeah.
1: Brandon Miller, your favorite. Dylan Harper, Peyton Pritchard, Khalil Ware, Peyton Watson, Colin Murray Boyles of the Raptors. I doubt you could pry him from the Raptors.
0: Yeah.
1: Love to do, but that's also another four, they don't really need.
0: No,
1: need
0: you need a
1: guards.
0: You need athletic.
1: And wings.
0: Wings.
1: But,
0: yeah, athletic
1: Murray
0: guards.
1: Boyles, though, they are not going to want to trade him.
0: Right.
1: And then Io Desunmu. But if Peyton Watson is playing on that qualifying offer, he is going to be so motivated.
0: Well, I know. See, it's also why teams love the restricted free agency, because he's going to get paid $20 million less than what he's probably worth, and he's going to be pissed about it. And the only thing he can do about it is go and ball the hell out. And it'd be
1: if he is on that qualifier.

0: qualifying offer.
1: But then,
0: like,
1: then
0: why
1: then
0: would
1: he
0: not
1: walks.
0: Want the most motivated player yeah. in the NBA on your team?
1: Because then he walks at the end of the season.
0: Okay, well, are they not trying to win a championship this season?
1: No, I get it, man. You shouldn't. I wouldn't even care about next year. Now you have to because
0: yeah,
1: you do. What's going
0: but
1: on
0: you
1: with
0: also
1: Joker,
0: kind of really just have to worry about this season.
1: Yeah.
0: So the one we're all about to live through.
1: Uh huh.
0: And live and die with every possession.
1: Yeah, man. And it's going to be so weird is if the Nuggets hit the court and the only difference is that Valanciunas isn't there and Bagley is or something. Like, that's going to be weird.
0: What if Watson's out there and AG's... How about Aaron Gordon deactivating his Instagram today?
1: I saw that, man.
0: It couldn't have been because of his most recent post, which I don't check his Instagram, but I saw that he'd been in Europe. And he's in Italy, and he was at the Leaning Tower of Pisa, and he's sitting on, like, the ground or a grass area near it, but it's, like, to where the Leaning Tower of Pisa, and with him spreading his legs, it looked like the tower was his errand to his Gordon.
1: I get what you're saying. And then he was like, I pushed the art a little too far. I'm deactivating.
0: But I don't know. Like, that didn't bother. It wasn't, like, comedic genius, but it was like you could chuckle at
1: that. Listen, let me ask you this: outside of Pee-Watt and the, and
0: was there some sort
1: of
0: blowback to that? Where they were like, "That's offensive."
1: Yeah, I don't. I
0: doubt it. Aaron Gordon was like, "Oh God, now I have to delete my Instagram."
1: No, I doubt that. I mean, I'm sure there are some idiots out there just like, but nah, yeah, who
0: couldn't have been that? Like, is it
1: as long as it's not beefing with the Nugs? I don't care, man.
0: Right? Is
1: he's
0: that
1: beefing
0: what it
1: with
0: is?
1: Some
0: is
1: Italians?
0: There some beef
1: so.
0: Going on? I don't know.
1: It doesn't matter to me, man. It doesn't matter to me at all. So as long as he's healthy, wealthy, and wise when he comes back and gets ready to rock, is there a Nugget on this team that does want to be here? Do you think P-Watt wants to be here?
0: No, I think everyone
1: think
0: wants.
1: Cam, you think Cam wants to be here? Do you think P-Watt wants
0: to be
1: here?
0: I think everyone wants to be here. The only questions would be Peyton Watson, although I do think he wants to be here.
1: Like, I don't know, man. I think he'd much rather be in Brooklyn and make $30 million a year than here making $6 million a year.
0: Maybe these negotiations are rubbing him the wrong way.
1: Well, they always do. Like, I'm sure the agent tells him it's not personal, and the team says it's not personal, and they do it in arbitration in the NHL all the time where it's like it's not personal. But it always, especially, you know, like, it reminds me of my man Brett Kane. You know what Brett Kane does a lot of times? He's like, you know what? He's like, excuse, I don't want to be offensive. I don't want you to take this personal, but you're stupid and your face is ugly and your wife's unattractive. Like, listen, man, it doesn't matter if you say I can't take it personal or I shouldn't take
0: no
1: it personally.
0: Offense,
1: I'm going to take
0: here's
1: it personally.
0: Something offensive.
1: Right. And that's what happens in these, like, you can't help but just say things that is going to hurt feelings, man. Now, you know, a lot of guys just is like, this is the business and move on. But there are some guys who get that chip on their shoulder and it's like, well, now I'm never going to play for the Nuggets now.
0: Well, it was probably, if anything, you know, it's them offering him 4 years, $70 million. What was it?
1: Yeah, just lowballing him.
0: And but
1: you're a restricted fee. This is what happens, man. It's why it's not. I mean, it's kind of good for the teams. It's terrible for the players, and it just breaks relationships, man. It breaks relationships because you have to be like, okay, here's why we think you suck and isn't worth the money, man. And you know, in
0: but the
1: only NHL
0: reason they're doing
1: brutal.
0: That, the Nuggets are even lowball them like that is because they have no money.
1: Right.
0: If they had money, they would have given him the deal that he wants.
1: It's the negotiating position that they have. And it's tough. It's tough. But there's nothing P-Watt can do about it, man. Unless you get another team, unless his agents get another team so interested that they absolutely pull that trigger on the sign and trade.
0: Let me give you the other name. And just the only other guy that I could see being like, nothing more right now than a is Nikola Jokic.
1: See, man, don't even talk to me about that. Don't even put that voodoo out in the universe, man. What? I mean, I get it. Like, you're going to have the Nuggets front office has pressure if Joker doesn't say anything. If you know what I mean? Because if you mess it up bad enough, he can just walk.
0: Yeah.
1: And I don't think that's a bad thing. Just like Joe Sakic in his press conference when he said, listen, a lot of people are on one-year deals. Guess what? That's with the Nuggets, everybody but Joker's on a one-year deal because you don't get it done this year. There is no running it back next year. There is no running it back. No. Just like with the Avalanche, you don't get it done next year, and there is no running it back. Hey, guess what? Denver Broncos.
0: Did you see, Rich Paul talked, and he said that he talked to 27 NBA teams, and then they narrowed it down to their main five, not six, five. The Warriors, Heat, Cavs, Sixers, and Timberwolves. Mm-hmm. Not the Nuggets.
1: Yeah.
0: Yeah. Nuggets, it was not six. The Nuggets were not a fifth or nor a sixth.
1: Yeah. It feels like that might just have been like LeBron doing a personal favor. Be like, yeah, I like those people with Denver. I'm not going to go play for them, but I like them. You know what's crazy is...
0: Because all stuff came down. The Jaylen Brown, like the smoke appearing mm-hmm. for a possible Nuggets may be interested in Jaylen Brown. And then maybe there's a LeBron thing. All happened like the week after Jokic said... I'm not signing the extension this summer. Mm. As if the organization, like, sirens went off, like, wee-oo.
1: You have to. You can't fumble the greatest player in franchise history. You can't do it. So, I like it. I mean, there is so much pressure on that team this year. And a lot of it has to do with Nikola Jokic just being like, show me something. Because, once again, he's almost definitely going to sign that thing. And because there's trust between everybody, but... There is, I mean, it's not a 0% chance that some horrible, like some, just the vibes go bad. And he's like, all right, I'm not doing it. But either way. All right, let's take a quick timeout. We will roll on. We've got some more NFL training camp news coming up next right here on the Blitz.
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0: So Celebrini's going to make 18 point whatever next year, 18 point whatever milli with his new contract. Springer, if I asked you what the average American worker earns in their lifetime, this includes basically 40 years of working a full-time job. How much money do you think the average American makes in their lifetime right now?
1: Doing the thing. Like total?
0: Total.
1: I don't know total. I could go like maybe per year, but I can't go total.
0: Macklin Celebrini next year is going to make 18 times more than what the average American makes of 40 years of working a full-time job. Yeah.
1: Okay, but that's... Oh, but,
0: the like, average American makes $1.7 million
1: in his entire
0: life. Good for
1: Macklin Celebrini, but, you know... That ain't Shohei money.
0: No, no, I know. NHL money. We were just talking about how Tom Dundon is suddenly getting, like, he was an owner in the NHL, but there's a difference between the national attention for the NHL and the national attention for the NBA. And he's kind of like, why the hell is my name in the national news every day for a month? And they're like, well, because you're acting like a chucklehead and you're trying to pull the Trailblazers out of Portland and you're acting like it's no big deal and people have been, and so I think he's stunned about, you know, that people know who he is and know his nickname is El Cheapo and Scrooge McDundon and stuff like that, and all of a sudden he went from a guy who won a Stanley Cup in Carolina to now, you know, a guy that they're trying to crucify in Portland. But it's just that, I mean, just the difference of national attention, I guess.
1: But when it comes, you know, to the leagues. I'm glad that NHL players are getting more money. I just like, okay, so take the Blackhawks, right? They give Connor Bedard five? He's going to make 15 per.
0: He's cheap now, man. He's hella cheap. Connor Bedard's a bargain, man. Nathan MacKinnon is like the greatest bargain in the NHL right now. Listen, Connor McDavid,
1: Connor McDavid is a huge bargain.
0: Connor
1: right
0: McDavid
1: now.
0: Is a huge bargain, too, because that hometown discount he took, man. He must be looking around. Well, he didn't do it for money. You know what I mean? He didn't make that decision for money. It is weird that all the highest players in the NHL are like 20, 21 right now. It's like, well, yo, where's all these savvy vets supposed to be making as good money? We've got all kinds of news and notes.
1: Real quick, like so Bedard's going to be making his 15 mil. Then they gave Patrick Kane 8 million per. And so the cap's going up for, like, what, like about 10 million a year, which is good. But you want to know where 8 of that 10 million goes? You just gave it straight to Patrick Kane. So you're already, like, right up against it.
0: Yeah. It's how the business works, man. But, yeah, the cap keeps going up, so these players are going to start making more money. So, but you are
1: going
0: to have
1: you hope
0: a
1: it
0: weird...
1: keeps going up. There's no guarantee that it keeps going
0: yeah,
1: up. Like, there's no Olympics
0: right.
1: for four more
0: yeah,
1: years.
0: Yeah, I guess you're right. But, nah, man, the popularity of the sport seems to be rising. I mean, I don't see it just taking a... Like, Major League Baseball might take a hit because they're going to lose the season, but not necessarily the Avalanche. Is there anything outside of what we heard today for the Broncos around the NFL that you're like... Ooh, interesting. Like, well, I guess, first off, so Saquon Barkley is making $20 million a year. He's the highest paid running back in the NFL. And now Bijan Robinson and Jahmyr Gibbs are like, yo, man,
1: I like how they're holding in.
0: Yeah, holding in.
1: Because they don't want to get fined.
0: Right. So you show up to camp, but then you just don't do
1: anything.
0: We're
1: going to do everything we're supposed
0: catch
1: to do.
0: Catch me in the training room, scrolling.
1: And we're playing
0: Twitter.
1: Week one and all season because we saw what happened to Melvin Gordon. And
0: yeah, you can't just, you can't take that season off. Right.
1: Le'Veon Bell.
0: Yeah, like Chris Olave, right? Chris Olave, they were like, is it an injury? And they're like, no, it's a contract thing. So he's doing that same thing where he's there, but he's not really there. But my question is, do you pay Bijan $20 million? Do you pay Jahmyr Gibbs $20 million a year? Do you give them Saquon Barkley money? Because that's what they want. Matter of fact, they want more than
1: Saquon. They should get it. They probably will.
0: Just not this year.
1: I mean, look, Saquon's a good barometer of, you know, had an ACL, came back from it, and was just as good.
0: Mm-hmm.
1: So, you can have a longer, not overly long, but longer shelf life.
0: Yeah.
1: So the Jets paid Breece Hall, right? Did they pay Breece Hall?
0: Yes, I feel like they did. Yes.
1: So if do it, they'll probably do it. I just find hold-ins, like, that's a funny. What do you like? have like a protest sign while you're running
0: you're
1: drills.
0: You're there. You're there. Like everybody, your coworkers are with you, but you're just like, I ain't going. I'm not with you guys right now. I mean, I'm here, but I'm not with you. You stay over there, and I'll stay over here. But yeah, just pay those guys their money. So Bo Nix practices today. Everyone says he looks good doing it. Patrick Mahomes out there practicing today. Now listen, I watched it. He wasn't going full speed on anything, but he also wasn't limping or. But Springer, let me ask you: your first game after this massive injury is against one of the best pass rushing teams in the NFL, and this will be the most janky Mahomes' knee is going to be during the season. So, and they did announce that massive brace he's wearing on that leg, he will wear it to start of the season. He's like, and he said he's trying to get used to it and the weight and the big, all that kind of stuff. So, he's not going to be fully mobile, and he's going to have that big-ass brace strapped to his leg, and he's going to have to duck and dodge Benito and the crew. If he's good to go, you play him because he's one of the best quarterbacks, if not the best quarterback in the NFL. But at the same time, if I'm the Chiefs, I might not just be like, Patrick, you sure you just don't want to wait one more week, two more weeks? I don't know. You know what I mean? Unless you think that the Broncos defense is going to take a hit. If you think that pass rush is going to take a hit, because I don't think so. I think it's probably going to be better than it was last year, which means they're getting them, Mahomes. Or am I lying? Or you think I'm overthinking?
1: No. I mean, I like the Broncos week one. I do. I think Mahomes, you know, because I do think he comes out looking good. And, you know, Troy Aikman's like, oh my gosh, this Patrick Mahomes is just. Can you believe that he tore his ACL?
0: And here he
1: 8 months
0: to,
1: ago.
0: Yeah. December 14th is when he tore his
1: this
0: ACL.
1: Patrick Mahomes. But yeah, you know, over four quarters. That's a heck of a pass rush he's going to have to deal with.
0: Mm-hmm. Well, that's going to be massive game. Massive.
1: And
0: game
1: they added right Kenneth Walker. Gate. Like Kenneth Walker was their big weapon addition, but
0: yeah, they talked about that today. Like Andy Reid was talking about. He's like, we got the Super Bowl MVP. We're just going to hand him the ball. So I'll be interested to see what kind of season he has. You know what I mean?
1: But I'm not so sure that he's going to be overly effective week one against the Broncos. Yeah, John Franklin Myers is a Titan, but Malcolm Roach is pretty good, too. Mm-hmm. Zach Allen's still in that middle. There's still some big boys on that defensive line, and he really does like to, you know, he is like Le'Veon Bell, where he likes to really be patient and wait for his gaps. Broncos aren't going to give him any gaps to wait for.
0: Yeah.
1: I see a lot of, you know, rushes for loss coming his way.
0: You know what's going to be weird is that is the last game of the opening weekend of the NFL. So us, Denver and Kansas City is going to see every other team in the NFL play before they play on that Monday night in Kansas City. And Springer, let me tell you, right now, it's Kansas City -3. You looking at spreads that? Or, I mean, what do you think about -3 this far out?
1: I wouldn't be surprised if that gets down to 2.5.
0: Okay.
1: Like late as we get, you know, a day or two out from that game.
0: Mm-hmm. Yeah, we are 2 months, basically. 2 months.
1: You know, a lot of people are going to think, oh, you know, season opener at home. Like, Chiefs got this, right? Broncos lots of one-score wins last year.
0: Uh-huh. Yeah, so the last game of the weekend. It's the last game. The first game is that opener, but it comes on Wednesday, is the Patriots Seahawks game at Lumen, where the Seahawks will do the whole Super Bowl, get their rings, and do all that kind of stuff. The very next night, it's Niners at the Rams, bro. Niners at the Rams in Melbourne, Australia, at the Cricket Grounds. That's Rams -3.5 right now.
1: How about, so Ricky Pearsall?
0: I saw.
1: Dealing with some knee swelling, and he had the knee injury last year. Man, the electrical substation
0: just strikes again. Just move. Are you kidding me? If this kind of weirdness was happening with the Broncos, the Walton Pitter group would rip down Dove Valley and move somewhere. You know what I mean?
1: Let me just say, I think I'm joking about that.
0: No.
1: That doesn't seem to be a real thing.
0: There is no other answer other than this alien voodoo stuff, man. I'm just saying that whatever that is, y'all got to move away from it. Just because now it's mental. Now it's in your head. You know what I mean? Like, it could just be smoke And it could be nothing.
1: The placebo.
0: But yeah. But now it's in your brain. Now it's in your head. Now it's in every single player's and coach's head. You got to get out of there. Like, there was people blaming Shanny's car wreck on that stuff. You got to get out of there. Get away from there. Just get away, man. I think it'll be better for your entire team. So, I mean, there. The San Francisco 49ers just could be one of the best teams in the NFL. Maybe. If whatever weird backrooms monster isn't coming for them the all season long. But
1: yeah. They're kind of like the new Chargers with all the injuries they sustained.
0: Yeah. Yeah.
1: I mean, Nick Bosa, I saw one of his teammates said, he looks better than ever. Didn't that dude get hurt like week one or two last year?
0: It was really
1: early. He's always hurt.
0: It was real early. Yeah.
1: And Joey was hurt all the time too.
0: Oh, so crazy, man. So crazy. But all right, let's take another quick timeout. When we come back, I do want to talk about maybe one of the greatest players of his generation getting traded. We'll get to that next right here on The Blitz.
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0: I hope your last week of July is going well, because it's almost over. It is time to move on to the month of August and the start of Broncos training camp. Spring, I cannot believe we found ourselves in a position in which Steph Curry might end his career in another team other than the Warriors.
1: Maybe, man, I'll believe it when I see it.
0: Yeah, but it's still, man.
1: If he wants to win,
0: right? You have to.
1: Yeah, it ain't gonna happen there.
0: Who's in the wrong? Who's in the wrong? The Warriors were saying we gotta start planning for a post Steph Curry career, or Steph Curry saying, I'm still in my career. I'm still good. What are you doing? I can still play. Like, I can still help a team win a title. What are you guys doing all of a sudden looking for the future?
1: You know,
0: who's in the wrong?
1: As I was just saying, you can't win there. This reminds me of someone else I talk about. Oh, Sidney Crosby. Like, yeah, you want to win. You can't win there.
0: Yeah, but see,
1: but Sid Steph just wants to stay there. Maybe right. Steph just wants to stay there. I don't know.
0: Sidney Crosby hates change. Steph just loves goals. You know what I mean? Like, Sidney Crosby is afraid of change. Like, he doesn't like that. I'm sure he's still wearing the same underwear he had 45 years ago, whatever. Actually, he's not that old.
1: Some of these guys, they just want to, if Steph decided, hey, I do want to win, then yeah,
0: and Golden
1: he should go
0: State,
1: demand a trade.
0: And Golden State, it seems, has been like, we've got to start the post-Steph build now, man. We can't do it while you're still in your career. So now the question is, what's Steph going to do? So the Steph Curry era in Golden State seems to be over. So he's not going to just sit around and be the, super vet on that team for a young team that's rebuilding. No way. That's not happening. So where's he going to go?
1: Because he's the only guy of that era who remained on the same team,
0: yes,
1: right?
0: Yes, yes, yes. And it's going to be rare in this NBA with this CBA that players, play their whole career.
1: Like, does that mean something to him?
0: I mean, if 30 years ago, LeBron James would have been, would have been with one team the entire, his entire career. That's just the way it was
1: for the vast majority of them.
0: Yeah. So, I mean, and what do you give up for Steph Curry, a guy who maybe has 1 or 2 years left, but those one or two years could be...
1: I mean, it's like, because again, it's over, so you're rebuilding, so it's a lot of firsts.
0: So here's the crazy thing about, the owner of the team, Joe Lacob or whatever his name is, bought the team in 2010 for $450 million. And then the Golden State Warriors dynasty happened, and their value went from $450 million to $11 billion. So Steph Curry was one of the major reasons that your team went from worth half a billy to $11 billy. And it feels as though it's tough. You are going to have to move on from at one point, but that should probably be his decision. I don't know, man. Do you think the Warriors are handling this right?
1: No, it's his decision.
0: When Steph Curry's playing for the Lakers or something.
1: Hey, man, it could be the Raptors, which was, thrown out there today.
0: It could be almost anybody except for the Nuggets, because Nuggets can't fit that contract in.
1: But they could if they would just have to trade other contracts to theirs.
0: You're right. You'd have to. Steph is on a Supermax. You'd have to. That means Jamal and Aaron is going. Well, at least Jamal and Cam are gone. You might be able to keep Aaron. But that's a Supermax you'd have to fit under there. You do need ball handlers.
1: Wouldn't it be funny if, because KD had to go join Steph.
0: Yeah.
1: On Steph's team.
0: Yeah.
1: LeBron had to go join Dwayne Wade on his team.
0: Mm-hmm.
1: Even though, Dwayne ended up playing for the Bulls and the Cavs. No one really plays their whole career on the same team anymore.
0: Mm-hmm.
1: Maybe Jokic will be the next, to do that?
0: I thought Giannis was going to be a Buck for life. I thought Steph was going to be a Warrior for life. And guess what? Giannis is Miami, and Steph could start the NBA season somewhere else.
1: Giannis, I'm not too surprised by. There was always a window with the Bucks.
0: Yeah, but, if I'm a team owner, I never let the greatest player. Well, Giannis is not the greatest player in Milwaukee franchise, because Kareem Abdul-Jabbar played for that team early in his career. So, but, you know what I mean? I did kind of feel
1: even if that's a Sidney Crosby situation, where even if the Warriors are and where they are now,
0: mm-hmm.
1: that it would just be but Steph's there, you know? until he retires. But wouldn't that be something if, let's just say, Steph joined Jokic's team, and it all goes big, one big full circle to Big Honey. Like, of all the movement in the NBA over the past 20 years, the last bastion, Steph Curry, the guy who you thought, no, you join his team. No, he joins Jokic's team.
0: Yeah, yeah. But once again, I don't think there is no team in the NBA with enough assets to trade for a Hall of Famer like Steph Curry, right? Both, like, the Warriors are going to have to agree that they're not going to get what Steph is worth, and then, you know what I mean? Like,
1: yeah, if Steph wants to move, the moves happen.
0: If Walker
1: Luka got
0: Kessler's,
1: traded,
0: you're right. Luka got
1: like
0: traded.
1: Anything can happen.
0: I saw that. Matter of fact, Luka's inviting the entire Laker team overseas to come hang out with him, and I think they're going. I think they're all going to go hang out. So, it is going to be so weird. Does it help or hurt the NBA if Steph Curry's in a Timberwolves jersey next year? Something like that.
1: Yeah, I mean, whatever he would deem would give him the best chance to win. You got to get rid of LaMelo then. Like, LaMelo, you're a Warrior.
0: It is weird. Like, what does Golden State want for Steph
1: But
0: Curry,
1: it's like,
0: man?
1: That's just a little bit of money. Then it's about accumulating a ton, not a ton, but like 4, maybe 5 first-round picks.
0: Yeah, and you got to just accrue those assets to trade it. But either way. All right, for the Radio Machine, Mark Springer, I'm Mark Bertinelli. Thanks for tuning in. We'll be right back at it tomorrow right here on Altitude Sports Radio.
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19: News out of the NFL as Eagles defensive end Jonathan Greenard was placed on the PUP list because of a pec injury suffered during a weightlifting session prior to camp. Saints utility man Taysom Hill has announced on social media he will not return to the New Orleans Saints after 9 seasons with the team. He played quarterback and tight end. He did not say whether he intends to retire, leaving the door open to play somewhere else this season. 49ers wide receiver Ricky Pearsall did not participate in practice Wednesday due to some swelling in his right knee related to that PCL injury that held him out a chunk of games last season. And Vikings quarterback Kyler Murray was first to take first team reps at quarterback in 11-on-11 drills. In baseball, the Dodgers activated Edwin Diaz off the IL. The Mets got their third straight victory, edging the Braves 3-2. Right now, the Royals are shutting out the Twins 4-0 bottom of the fifth in Minnesota. I'm Brianna Miro.
20: One guy is happily divorced. One guy is happily married. One guy gets called daddy by his three beautiful daughters. Aww.

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17: 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So we are inching closer to the MLB trade deadline. And potentially, and most likely, the final start as a Detroit Tiger today for Tariq Skubal. And this is one of those things where you can say how it started, how it's going. Okay, now, how did it start for Tariq Skubal? Well, just like most starts with the Tigers, Skubal was terrific today in day game against the Baltimore Orioles. Skubal motored through the lineup. 6 2/3 innings, left with a 7-1 lead, and a standing ovation, potentially the final time he will pitch in Detroit.
19: That will be the end of the day for Tariq Skubal. Line drive single, Henderson scores, and you are going to hear A huge ovation, 34.

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0: uglier today. That's next. Jason Smith, Monsi Bolaños, in for Harmon. 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
0: There's a good basketball player in Spencer Jones, who you're going to pay $6 million a year, who is a real gosh darn NBA power forward, who can knock down corner threes, who can switch defensively, who makes good plays, who's a good fit with your superstars. 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
9: This was a big decision for Sean Payton.
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8: There's a good basketball player in Spencer Jones, who you're going to pay $6 million a year, who is a real gosh darn NBA power forward, who can knock down corner threes, who can switch defensively, who makes good plays, who's a good fit with your superstars. 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
9: 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Bo Nix overrated? 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He's overrated? You know what? 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
9: 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Bo Nix overrated? 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He's overrated? You know what? 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
0: 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Oh.

0: a week. You get the Ben Maller Show 5 nights a week. Yeah. How about that? Unbelievable. And then on the weekends, it does not stop. The Audio Sweatshop continues with the fifth hour podcast. Alf, the alien opiner, says it's not the weekend until he hears the fifth hour podcast. Maller Prop Guy says he takes the fifth hour podcast with him. And Ferg Dog says he tells all his friends to listen to the fifth hour podcast. It's a spinoff of this show, available on Friday, Saturday, in the very popular mailbag where legends like Reggie in Detroit, Ferg Dog, Joanna Outback John, they all send questions in, and others. We have a good variety on the mailbag. You guys have been pretty good on the fifth hour podcast. So check that out. If you like this, listen to that on the weekends while you're doing the honey-do list. And it's up early in the morning every single day, Friday, Saturday, and Sunday. All right, back to it. Time now for the payoff on the Who Am I game. This is where we pretend to be somebody else, as we call it the Who Am I game. And is that right? Yes, I'm getting the cue here that it is made possible in part by our friends at Dairy Queen. 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What are you going to get, that chocolate chip cookie dough Blizzard? That sounds pretty good. 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
1: No, it's got to be the cotton candy Blizzard.
0: You going cotton candy? What about strawberry mango? No? Huh? And they got the mochi and all that. Yeah, they got the s'mores Blizzard. Yeah. Lot to choose from. Here's the Who Am I game.
2: Who?
0: Cheating Astro. Slugger Yordan Alvarez has a OPS plus of 200 this season. That was as of the start of play on Wednesday. He would be the seventh left-handed batter in AL history to have a 200-plus OPS season. The first since me. Who am I? That the question. What is the answer? Let's see. Lonnie Hawkins, guessed by Barbecuing Len. Who else do we have? Page down. Milkman Mike says Carmine Troy Moroni is the answer. Jared Fogle from Ferg Dog. That's his answer. Who else do we have? Let's see. Page down. Read that. Byron Buxton from Femi.
3: Wrong.
0: The top Uber Eats driver there in Minnesota. Alf going with Tom Carvel as his answer. Sid Fernandez, guessed by Mr. Nice Guy. Who else do I have? Page down. Read that. Doug Gottlieb, our old buddy there at King Rory. That's his answer. Jacob from Japan, guessed by Shane. Reggie Jackson from DJ Spin. Greg Brady from Truck Stop Fungus. Lorena, what's the answer? It's
1: Ted
0: none
1: Williams.
0: Other than George Brett. Royals legend George Brett, 1980.
4: Hey,
0: George
4: your
0: Brett.
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8: LeBron James is irritated with NBA Commissioner Adam Silver.
9: Oh, okay.
8: And here's what's funny. I get why Adam Silver is irritated. He's like, I have stuff I need to do. You making this decision affects my job and how I get to do my job.
9: They're both right, though.
8: And LeBron says, I'm a free agent. I don't have to do a damn thing.
9: Mm-hmm.
8: I have no responsibility to anybody
9: Time
8: to
9: out,
8: make this
9: though.
8: Decision.
9: Time out.
8: I can make this decision in September if I want to.
9: You are correct, but here's the thing. LeBron James, but he probably loves it. He probably loves the fact that nothing can happen until he snaps his fingers. He knows that Silver can't do the schedule until he finds a place to go. He knows that. So for him to come on, look, Silver shouldn't have said, look, I'm waiting on LeBron. Look, because LeBron can wait until the cows come home before he makes a decision. But he knows damn well, and he, but and by the way, he eats it up. He knows the commissioner is not going to do the schedule until he makes his decision because they're going to feature LeBron on Christmas Day and here and that and then and that. And he eats that up too. So he's just, he's playing into it. He's not wrong, but he knows exactly what the heck is going on.
2: Do you guys sense a tension between the NBA commissioner and one of the best players of all time?
8: Yeah.
2: What do you think is the root of that tension?
8: That a commissioner likes to think of themselves as the ultimate power. And I don't think, this is what I was saying, like, I don't think for a while we will see anybody in sports that has the power that LeBron James has right now. LeBron James is going to be 42 years old in December.
2: Mm-hmm.
8: And he is holding up the NBA offseason with where he's... Giannis Antetokounmpo, at this point, is a better player than LeBron James is. Mm-hmm. He got traded to Miami. In Miami, the biggest story of their offseason would not be trading for Giannis. It would be signing LeBron.
2: He wields quite the hammer, but I believe that the tension is deeper than that. I believe it goes to places that nobody's talking about.
9: Like clutch sports?
2: Nobody's explored it. But I think at the end of the day, LeBron wants to be an owner in this league. He wanted that Vegas franchise.
9: Right.
2: And I believe there are some obstacles placed in front of him that he's not fond of.
8: Gotcha. Could be.
2: Do you remember the conversation that LeBron had with Nikola Jokic's agent on that boat in Europe about NBA Europe?
8: Mm-hmm.
9: Yes.
2: And perhaps some ownership opportunities there?
9: Well, I thought they were trying to start their own league.
2: Could be too, yeah. Start their own league. That could be in direct retaliation for not being able to own. You know, listen, you can't own a team while you play in the league. You can't.
9: Right, correct.
2: I just sense there's more to it there. There's something going on.
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3: There's a good basketball player in Spencer Jones who you're going to pay $6 million a year, who is a real gosh darn NBA power forward, who can knock down corner threes, who can switch defensively, who makes good plays, who's a good fit with your superstars. 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
10: We are less than a week away from the MLB trade deadline, but the Texas Rangers made a move. They're acquiring right-handed reliever Chase Silseth and catcher Logan Ohapi from the Los Angeles Angels. Tarek Skubal recorded his 1,000th career strikeout and took a shutout into the seventh inning, but the Orioles came back and took down Detroit 10-9. The Guardians beat the Reds 6-1. The Royals shut out the Twins 4-0. Astros defeated the Angels 7-4 to get to .500 for the first time since April, and the Dodgers took down the Mariners 4-2. News out of the NFL, as Vikings quarterback Kyler Murray was first to take first team reps at quarterback in 11-on-11 drills. Eagles defensive end Jonathan Greenard was placed on the PUP list because of a pec injury suffered during a weightlifting session prior to camp. In the WNBA, the Dream edged the Wings 82-81. I'm Brianna Miro.
7: Maller Militia, are you ready?
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8: LeBron James is irritated with NBA Commissioner Adam Silver. Okay. Well, and here's what's funny. I get why Adam Silver is irritated. He's like, I have stuff I need to do. You making this decision affects my job and how I get to do my job.
9: They're both right,
8: though. And LeBron says, I'm a free agent. I don't have to do a damn thing. Mm-hmm. I have no responsibility to anybody
9: to make this decision. Time out.
8: I can make this decision in September if I want to.
9: You are correct, but here's the thing. LeBron James, he probably loves it. He probably loves the fact that nothing can happen until he snaps his fingers. He knows that Silver can't do the schedule until he finds a place to go. He knows that. So for him to come on, look, Silver shouldn't have said, look, I'm waiting on LeBron. Look, because LeBron can wait until the cows come home before he makes a decision. But he knows damn well, and by the way, he eats it up. He knows the commissioner is not going to do the schedule until he makes his decision because they're going to feature LeBron on Christmas Day and here and that and he eats that up too. So he's playing into it. He's not wrong, but he knows exactly what the heck is going on.
3: Do you guys sense a tension between the NBA commissioner and one of the best players of all time?
8: Yeah.
3: What do you think is the root of that tension?
8: That a commissioner likes to think of themselves as the ultimate power. And I don't think, this is what I was saying, like I don't think for a while we will see anybody in sports that has the power that LeBron James has right now. LeBron James is going to be 42 years old in December.
3: Mm-hmm.
8: And he is holding up the NBA offseason with where he's... Giannis Antetokounmpo, at this point, is a better player than LeBron James is. Mm. He got traded to Miami. In Miami, the biggest story of their offseason would not be trading for Giannis. It would be signing LeBron.
3: He wields quite the hammer, but I believe that the tension is deeper than that. I believe it goes to places that nobody's talking about.
9: Like clutch sports?
3: Nobody's explored it. But I think at the end of the day, LeBron wants to be an owner in this league. He wanted that Vegas franchise.
9: Right.
3: And I believe there are some obstacles placed in front of him that he's not fond of.
8: Gotcha. Could be.
3: Do you remember the conversation that LeBron had with Nikola Jokic's agent on that boat in Europe about NBA Europe?
8: Mm-hmm.
9: Yes.
3: And perhaps some ownership opportunities there?
9: Well, I thought they were trying to start their own league.
3: Could be too, yeah. Start their own league. That could be in direct retaliation for not being able to own. You know, listen, you can't own a team while you play in the league. You can't.
9: Right, correct.
3: I just sense there's more to it there. There's something going on.
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10: LeBron James is irritated with NBA Commissioner Adam Silver. Oh, okay. And here's what's funny. I get why Adam Silver is irritated. He's like, I have stuff I need to do. You making this decision affects my job and how I get to do my job.
11: They're both right,
10: and LeBron I'm a free agent. I don't have to do a damn thing. Mm-hmm. I have no responsibility to anybody
11: decision. Time out.
10: I can make this decision in September if I want to.
11: You are correct, but here's the thing. LeBron James, he probably loves it. He probably loves the fact that nothing can happen until he snaps his fingers. He knows that Silver can't do the schedule until he finds a place to go. He knows that. So for him to come on, look, Silver shouldn't have said, look, I'm waiting on LeBron. Look, because LeBron can wait until the cows come home before he makes a decision. But he knows damn well, and by the way, he eats it up. He knows the commissioner is not going to do the schedule until he makes his decision because they're going to feature LeBron on Christmas Day and here and that and then and that. And he eats that up too. So he's playing into it. He's not wrong, but he knows exactly what the heck is going on.
5: Do you guys sense a tension between the NBA commissioner and one of the best players of all time?
10: Yeah.
5: What do you think is the root of that tension?
10: That a commissioner likes to think of themselves as the ultimate power. And I don't think, this is what I was saying, like I don't think for a while we will see anybody in sports that has the power that LeBron James has right now. LeBron James is going to be 42 years old in December.
11: Mm-hmm.
10: And he is holding up the NBA offseason with where he's... Giannis Antetokounmpo, at this point, is a better player than LeBron James is. Mm-hmm. He got traded to Miami. In Miami, the biggest story of their offseason would not be trading for Giannis. It would be signing LeBron.
5: He wields quite the hammer, but I believe that the tension is deeper than that. I believe it goes to places that... Nobody's talking about
11: like clutch sports.
5: Nobody's explored it. But I think at the end of the day, LeBron wants to be an owner in this league. He wanted that Vegas franchise.
11: Right.
5: And I believe there are some obstacles placed in front of him that he's not fond of.
10: Gotcha. Could be.
5: Do you remember the conversation that LeBron had with Nikola Jokic's agent on that boat in Europe about NBA Europe?
10: Mm-hmm.
11: Yes.
5: And perhaps some ownership opportunities there?
11: I thought they were trying to start their own league.
5: Could be too, yeah. Start their own league. That could be in direct retaliation for not being able to own. You know, listen, you can't own a team while you play in the league. You can't.
11: Right, correct.
5: I just sense there's more to it there. There's something going on.
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0: And away we go with Ask Ben. Your questions are answers for the rest of the hour. These are actual questions by actual listeners. This is nothing like the mailbag, which we do on the Fifth Hour Podcast every Sunday. Here it is with a reading of the questions, the Coop Dalu.
3: JT the Wingman would like to know.
0: I've met him. He's going to be in Vegas too, JT the Wingman.
3: That's right. Yeah. He wants to know, what is your favorite non-gambling thing to do in Vegas?
0: I've been to Vegas enough. I have some restaurants I love that are only in Vegas, like local. I don't go to like the chains, like local establishments. I have some family in Vegas, so I go there. I like just walking around. Although I told you guys, I love Fremont Street, like where our iHeart building is down there, except it's great for people watching. Last time I saw stuff, that was so depressing, I might take a break on that, but I usually just walk around. It's like a human zoo, seeing all the freaks out on Fremont Street. What about you, Lorena?
4: Yeah, my favorite thing has to be eating. I just love all the different foods and the fanciness. Yeah.
0: So you're not eating at the local dive barbecue place? You're
4: going, I do stop at the pawn shop, barbecue shop. Rick's Rollin' Barbecue. It is my favorite spot. They have the best Bloody Mary that is stacked high with everything you could possibly want in your mouth.
0: Okay. Coop?
3: I'd have to agree with the eating food aspect. I mean, gambling is mostly what I'm doing there, but I do have some nice meals in Vegas.
0: All right. You get the cheaper meals off the strip, though. If you really want to save a couple of bucks, you go off the strip.
4: Or you get the all-inclusive.
0: Ask Ben, your questions, our answers. And what is next on this edition of Ask Ben? Hashtag Ask Ben if you'd like to join the fun.
3: Donkey Sausage. Now, I feel like I need to give a little bit of background on this question.
0: Donkey Sausage. Hi, Donkey.
3: There have been, I guess, a lot of rattlesnake encounters here in Southern California lately over the past couple of months. Like bites from rattlesnakes have increased like something like 400% or something this year. So he wants to know, have you seen any rattlesnakes lately?
0: Yeah, no, fortunately they have not come into my home, so I've not spent much time outside, so I have not. When I go outside, I usually go to the beach. That's my spot, so I've not seen them at the beach, so I have not. I did see a video on the internet of a couple of they were snakes. You know that snake thing where they're fighting with each other?
3: That's what he was quoting.
0: Okay. Yeah, I saw that. Okay. No, I have not seen any. Lorena?
4: No, I have not.
0: Coop?
3: I was going to... Basically, like your answer, in order to see rattlesnake, you'd have to go outside and it's...
4: I'm just not hiking like that, you know?
3: Yeah, it's not something I do.
0: Wait till it cools down and I'll go outside a little bit. I won't see them, so that'll be that. What's next? It's Ask Ben... That video of the snakes fighting was pretty cool, though. That's pretty cool. You think those were like brother snakes, you know, younger, older, you know, they were busting each other's balls. I guess snakes don't have balls, do they?
3: Busting each other's rattles.
0: All right. Yes, exactly. All right.
3: Manuel and Gardena wants to know.
0: Met him. He's a legend, man.
3: Yes. Yeah. He wants to know, are you open to never taking a call from any caller named Andre? No, but then he also asks, I guess that's a joke question because he followed it up with a real one. Do you ever eat cheese puffs?
0: I do. The problem is I'll eat the whole freaking bag, and so I pick my spots, rare and appropriate with the cheese puffs. Love cheese puffs. Although, you know what I really love is that Canadian thing that Nico sent me. If and we bought a bunch when we were in Canada.
3: Oh, yeah. Cheetos on steroids.
0: Yeah, Nico, hook me up, man. Those things are so freaking good, man. I love those. I'd eat those every day. What about you, Lorena?
4: I just feel like they're so unhealthy. Like, if you could line up a row of things you shouldn't eat, that would be on there. But I love licking the stuff off my fingers.
0: Yeah. Well, they're probably... everything's unhealthy, Lorena. You have a fatal disease. It's called life. You're not getting out of life, so you might as well enjoy it. You know? I'm just saying. Cool.
3: What was the question?
0: It was something about licking stuff off your cheese fingers or something.
3: Cheese puffs. That's right. Yes. I love cheesy poofs.
0: Yeah, cheesy poofs. All right, what's next? It's Ask Ben. Your questions, our answers. Let's keep it going. Who's next? What do we got?
3: Speaking of which, we've got Alfie Alino Piner. He wants to know, is there a snack that you rarely have, if ever, but you love it? It's just not on your radar. For him, it's Cracker Jacks.
0: Yeah, I like Cracker Jacks. I don't eat them very much. There's a lot of, like, I have a lot of snacks in the house, but I don't, they're, like, kind of buried in the back. And unless it's in front of me, I don't think it exists. So there's a lot of stuff I could be eating I don't eat. What about you, Lorena?
4: I'm going to go with salty peanuts.
0: Okay.
4: Like the ones in the shells. Same with sunflower seeds. I really like those. I just don't eat them very much.
0: Cool.
3: I miss those, the Keebler Elf chocolate sandwich cookies. Those, I loved those as a kid. I haven't had them in forever.
0: Well, go buy some today. 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
8: LeBron James is irritated with NBA Commissioner Adam Silver. Oh, okay. And here's what's funny. I get why Adam Silver is irritated. He's like, I have stuff I need to do. You making this decision affects my job and how I get to do my job.
9: They're both right, though.
8: And LeBron says, I'm a free agent. I don't have to do a damn thing. Mm-hmm. I have no responsibility to anybody decision.
9: Time out.
8: I can make this decision in September if I want to.
9: You are correct, but here's the thing. LeBron James, but he probably loves it. He probably loves the fact that nothing can happen until he snaps his fingers. He knows that Silver can't do the schedule until he finds a place to go. He knows that. So for him to come on, look, Silver shouldn't have said, look, I'm waiting on LeBron. Look, because LeBron can wait until the cows come home before he makes a decision. But he knows damn well. And by the way, he eats it up. He knows the commissioner is not going to do the schedule until he makes his decision because they're going to feature LeBron on Christmas Day and here and that and then and that. And he eats that up too. So he's playing into it. He's not wrong, but he knows exactly what the heck is going on.
10: Do you guys sense a tension between the NBA commissioner and one of the best players of all time?
8: Yeah.
10: What do you think is the root of that tension?
8: That a commissioner likes to think of themselves as the ultimate power. And I don't think, this is what I was saying, like I don't think for a while we will see anybody in sports that has the power that LeBron James has right now. LeBron James is going to be 42 years old in December.
10: Mm-hmm.
8: And he is holding up the NBA offseason with where he's... Giannis Antetokounmpo, at this point, is a better player than LeBron James is. Mm-hmm. He got traded to Miami. In Miami, the biggest story of their offseason would not be trading for Giannis. It would be signing LeBron.
10: He wields quite the hammer, but I believe that the tension is deeper than that. I believe it goes to places that nobody's talking about.
9: Like clutch sports?
10: Nobody's explored it, but I think at the end of the day, LeBron wants to be an owner in this league. He wanted that Vegas franchise.
9: Right.
10: And I believe there are some obstacles placed in front of him that he's not fond of.
8: Gotcha. Could be.
10: Do you remember the conversation that LeBron had with Nikola Jokic's agent on that boat in Europe about NBA Europe?
8: Mm-hmm.
9: Yes.
10: And perhaps some ownership opportunities there?
9: Well, I thought they were trying to start their own league.
10: Could be too, yeah. Start their own league. That could be in direct retaliation for not being able to own. You know, listen, you can't own a team while you play in the league. You can't.
9: Right, correct.
10: I just sense there's more to it there. There's something going on.
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11: There's a good basketball player in Spencer Jones who you're going to pay $6 million a year, who is a real gosh darn NBA power forward, who can knock down corner threes, who can switch defensively, who makes good plays, who's a good fit with your superstars. 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
7: 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And here's what you need to know.
4: We are less than a week away from the MLB trade deadline, but the Texas Rangers made a move. They're acquiring right-handed reliever Chase Silseth and catcher Logan Ohapi from the Los Angeles Angels. Tarek Skubal recorded his 1,000th career strikeout and took a shutout into the seventh inning, but the Orioles came back and took down Detroit 10-9. The Guardians beat the Reds 6-1. The Royals shut out the Twins 4-0. Astros defeated the Angels 7-4 to get to 500 for the first time since April, and the Dodgers took down the Mariners 4-2. News out of the NFL, as Vikings quarterback Kyler Murray was first to take first team reps at quarterback in 11-on-11 drills. Eagles defensive end Jonathan Greenard was placed on the PUP list because of a pec injury suffered during a weightlifting session prior to camp. In the WNBA, the Dream edged the Wings 82-81. I'm Brianna Miro.
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16: LeBron James is irritated with NBA Commissioner Adam Silver. Okay. Well, and here's what's funny. I get why Adam Silver is irritated. He's like, I have stuff I need to do. You making this decision affects my job and how I get to do my job.
17: They're both right,
16: though. And LeBron says, I'm a free agent. I don't have to do a damn thing. Mm-hmm. I have no responsibility to anybody
17: to make this decision. Time out.
16: I can make this decision in September if I want to.
17: You are correct, but here's the thing. LeBron James, no, but he probably loves it. He probably loves the fact that nothing can happen until he snaps his fingers. He knows that Silver can't do the schedule until he finds a place to go. He knows that. So for him to come on, look, Silver shouldn't have said, look, I'm waiting on LeBron. Look, because LeBron can wait until the cows come home before he makes a decision. But he knows damn well, and by the way, he eats it up. He knows the commissioner is not going to do the schedule until he makes his decision because they're going to feature LeBron on Christmas Day and here and that and then and he eats that up too. So he's playing into it. He's not wrong, but he knows exactly what the heck is going on.
9: Do you guys sense a tension between the NBA commissioner and one of the best players of all time?
16: Yeah.
9: What do you think is the root of that tension?
16: That a commissioner likes to think of themselves as the ultimate power. And I don't think, this is what I was saying, like I don't think for a while we will see anybody in sports that has the power that LeBron James has right now. LeBron James is going to be 42 years old in December.
9: Mm-hmm.
16: And he is holding up the NBA offseason with where he's... Giannis Antetokounmpo, at this point, is a better player than LeBron James is. Mm. He got traded to Miami. In Miami, the biggest story of their offseason

0: and would not be trading for Giannis. It would be signing LeBron.
1: He wields quite the hammer, but I believe that the tension is deeper than that. I believe it goes to places that nobody's talking about.
2: Like clutch sports?
1: Nobody's explored it. But I think at the end of the day, LeBron wants to be an owner in this league. He wanted that Vegas franchise.
2: Right.
1: And I believe there are some obstacles placed in front of him that he's not fond of.
0: Gotcha. Could be.
1: Do you remember the conversation that LeBron had with Nikola Jokic's agent on that boat in Europe about NBA Europe?
2: Mm-hmm. Yes.
1: And perhaps some ownership opportunities there?
2: Well, I thought they were trying to start their own league. Over there.
1: Could be too, yeah. Start their own league. That could be in direct retaliation for not being able to own. You know, listen, you can't own a team while you play in the league. You can't.
2: Right, correct.
1: I just sense there's more to it there. There's something going on.
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3: LeBron James is irritated with NBA Commissioner Adam Silver. Oh, okay. Here's what's funny. I get why Adam Silver is irritated. He's like, I have stuff I need to do. You making this decision affects my job and how I get to do my job.
4: They're both right, though.
3: And LeBron says, I'm a free agent. I don't have to do a damn thing. Mm-hmm. I have no responsibility to anybody
4: to make this decision. Time out.
3: I can make this decision in September if I want to.
4: You are correct, but here's the thing. LeBron James, he probably loves it. He probably loves the fact that nothing can happen until he snaps his fingers. He knows that Silver can't do the schedule until he finds a place to go. He knows that. So for him to come on, look, Silver shouldn't have said, look, I'm waiting on LeBron. Look, because LeBron can wait until the cows come home before he makes a decision. But he knows damn well. And by the way, he eats it up. He knows the commissioner is not going to do the schedule until he makes his decision because they're going to feature LeBron on Christmas Day and here and that. And he eats that up too. So he's playing into it. He's not wrong, but he knows exactly what the heck is going on.
5: Do you guys sense a tension between the NBA commissioner and one of the best players of all time?
3: Yeah.
5: What do you think is the root of that tension?
3: That a commissioner likes to think of themselves as the ultimate power. And I don't think, this is what I was saying, like I don't think for a while we will see anybody in sports that has the power that LeBron James has right now. LeBron James is going to be 42 years old in December. Mm-hmm. And he is holding up the NBA offseason with where he's... Giannis Antetokounmpo, at this point, is a better player than LeBron James is. Mm-hmm. He got traded to Miami. In Miami, the biggest story of their offseason would not be trading for Giannis. It would be signing LeBron.
5: He wields quite the hammer, but I believe that the tension is deeper than that. I believe it goes to places that... Nobody's talking about
4: like clutch sports.
5: Nobody's explored it. But I think at the end of the day, LeBron wants to be an owner in this league. He wanted that Vegas franchise.
4: Right.
5: And I believe there are some obstacles placed in front of him that he's not fond of.
3: Gotcha. Could be.
5: Do you remember the conversation that LeBron had with Nikola Jokic's agent on that boat in Europe about NBA Europe?
4: Mm-hmm. Yes.
5: And perhaps some ownership opportunities there?
4: I thought they were trying to start their own league.
5: Could be too, yeah. Start their own league. 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
6: There's a good basketball player in Spencer Jones who you're going to pay $6 million a year, who is a real gosh darn NBA power forward, who can knock down corner threes, who can switch defensively, who makes good plays, who's a good fit with your superstars. 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

0: Pros and a Cup of Joe, Fox Sports Radio. LeVar Arrington, Brady Quinn, Jonas Knox with you here. Coming up top of next hour, a little over 10 minutes from now, somebody says they're close. They are close to doing something huge in the world of football. We'll get into that for you right here on FSR. Before we get to another edition of In Case You Missed It, a reminder to mark your calendars. 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Happy. Tastes good.
1: Sometimes you can't get to everything in the world of sports or entertainment. Good thing the guys are here to bring you In Case You Missed It.
0: Guys, in case you missed it.
2: Y'all just gonna gloss over Happy Tastes Good?
0: What?
2: In case you missed it. Like, we just, I mean, I know that was the read. I thought that was interesting that that's what it finishes with.
0: Huh.
2: I mean, that's why we get explicit on the sticker on our show. What do you mean? You finish your reads up with Happy Tastes Good?
0: It's Miracle Treat Day, DQ.
2: It's Miracle Treat.
0: Good text.
3: Oh, my God.
0: Let's talk about the WNBA. That for before people turn off the show, trust us, you're going to want to stick around for this. All right.
2: So
0: let's talk about the WNBA. You got problems.
2: You need help, man.
0: So
2: did you look at your text?
0: The WNBA tweeted out a video of Angel Reese and Paige Beckers betting $400 against each other on a game before their game, only to realize that it violates league rules, and so they had to delete the video. So now,
4: how dumb can they be? Do they really not realize? I mean, the entire league, the women involved, like, do you not realize you can't do that?
3: Clearly not.
4: Gosh.
3: Clearly but not.
4: But how could you be in a professional athlete and all the training, all the things they're told and they're told they can and cannot do? How could you possibly think that is cool or I just. Gosh, it's unbelievable.
0: But this is my problem with the WNBA, is that if you say, man, I don't take it serious. I don't think it's a serious league. I think all the stuff that's gone on, just the, like, if somebody wants to support one player, what was it, the co-owner of some team came out against Sophie Cunningham and, like, yelled at the girls that were supporting her because she had thoughts on transgender, right?
4: Yeah,
0: like,
4: the Seattle Storm or whatever, yeah.
0: It's like that, the Caitlin Clark BS, it's always going on over the past couple of years. It's just every time there's a conversation about the WNBA, it's something like this. And I just don't know how anybody takes it serious. But if you say that, well, you're being sexist, no, it's just not a serious league. If the NBA did this, people would be saying the same exact thing. Why would you promote a video on social media of two guys betting against each other before a game? I don't get it. Who's running the show there?
2: I'm going to stay away from this
0: why
2: one.
0: Why not?
2: Huh?
0: Why don't you want to talk
2: why
0: about
2: not?
0: It?
4: Yeah, why not? Why talk about this?
2: That's why it's in case you missed it. Like, in case y'all missed it, I'm going to miss this one.
0: Why?
2: I don't know.
0: You don't think it's kind of a problem?
2: You got Emmett Till being referenced with these stories. Like, what? Like, you didn't see that?
0: No.
4: No.
2: Oh, my gosh. There was a commentator or a columnist or whatever it was, a reporter for USA Today.
4: Oh, it's about Nancy Armour.
2: Nancy Armour. There you go.
4: I saw that.
2: And
4: that
2: she came
4: that
2: out
4: was in regards
2: and
4: to
2: and apologized,
4: WNBA,
2: but
4: yeah, all that.
2: It was in Chicago, the All-Star weekend. But she was shedding light on the fact that that Caitlin Clark, the whole everything surrounding her endangered black WNBA players and queers. And that was her words, the way I stated it. Not that's not me calling anyone queer or any. She said,
4: I
2: black
4: don't know
2: women
4: that we need
2: and queer.
4: Nancy but. Armour any more attention than she's already got.
2: Yeah, that's fair. But
0: so, well,
2: I'm just
0: saying,
2: it's just so many interesting stories. Well, it's just a lot of interesting storylines surrounding the WNBA. That's all. I was just giving you an example, like, and that was an extreme one.
0: But that's another example, though. Like, why would? People are trying to get away from this crap. They just want to watch sports. That's it. They just want to watch sports, and instead they get inundated with this garbage.
2: Yeah.
0: You got to understand.
2: But I guess it's working.
0: You know what, though? Maybe more people would tune in if they let the players gamble. I don't know. Like, maybe be the league to separate yourself if you want to get eyeballs. Maybe that's the approach.
2: Ew.
0: That's just weird, man. We
4: are you need help.
0: If you're spending time outside, it's important to know the potential risks of skin cancer. 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
7: LeBron James is irritated with NBA Commissioner Adam Silver. Oh, okay. And here's what's funny. I get why Adam Silver is irritated. He's like, I have stuff I need to do. You making this decision affects my job and how I get to do my job.
8: They're both right, though.
7: And LeBron says, I'm a free agent. I don't have to do a damn thing. Mm-hmm. I have no responsibility to anybody
8: decision. Time out.
7: I can make this decision in September if I want to.
8: You are correct, but here's the thing. LeBron James, but he probably loves it. He probably loves the fact that nothing can happen until he snaps his fingers. He knows that Silver can't do the schedule until he finds a place to go. He knows that. So for him to come on, look, Silver shouldn't have said, look, I'm waiting on LeBron. Look, because LeBron can wait until the cows come home before he makes a decision. But he knows damn well. And by the way, he eats it up. He knows the commissioner is not going to do the schedule until he makes his decision because they're going to feature LeBron on Christmas Day and here and that. And he eats that up too. So he's playing into it. He's not wrong, but he knows exactly what the heck is going on.
9: Do you guys sense a tension between the NBA commissioner and one of the best players of all time?
10: Yeah.
9: What do you think is the root of that tension?
10: That a commissioner likes to think of themselves as the ultimate power. And I don't think, this is what I was saying, like I don't think for a while we will see anybody in sports that has the power that LeBron James has right now. LeBron James is going to be 42 years old in December.
9: Mm-hmm.
10: And he is holding up the NBA offseason with where he's... Giannis Antetokounmpo, at this point, is a better player than LeBron James is. Mm-hmm. He got traded to Miami. In Miami, the biggest story of their offseason would not be trading for Giannis. It would be signing LeBron.
9: He wields quite the hammer, but I believe that the tension is deeper than that. I believe it goes to places that nobody's talking about.
8: Like clutch sports?
9: Nobody's explored it, but I think at the end of the day, LeBron wants to be an owner in this league. He wanted that Vegas franchise.
8: Right.
9: And I believe there are some obstacles placed in front of him that he's not fond of.
10: Gotcha. Could be.
9: Do you remember the conversation that LeBron had with Nikola Jokic's agent on that boat in Europe about NBA Europe?
10: Mm-hmm.
8: Yes.
9: And perhaps some ownership opportunities there?
8: Well, I thought they were trying to start their own league.
9: Could be too, yeah. Start their own league. That could be in direct retaliation for not being able to own. You know, listen, you can't own a team while you play in the league. You can't.
8: Right, correct.
9: I just sense there's more to it there. There's something going on.
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0: There's a good basketball player in Spencer Jones, who you're going to pay $6 million a year, who is a real gosh darn NBA power forward, who can knock down corner threes, who can switch defensively, who makes good plays, who's a good fit with your superstars.
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13: We are less than a week away from the MLB trade deadline, but the Texas Rangers made a move. They're acquiring right-handed reliever Chase Silseth and catcher Logan Ohapi from the Los Angeles Angels. Tarek Skubal recorded his 1,000th career strikeout and took a shutout into the seventh inning, but the Orioles came back and took down Detroit 10-9. The Guardians beat the Reds 6-1. The Royals shut out the Twins 4-0. Astros defeated the Angels 7-4 to get to 500 for the first time since April, and the Dodgers took down the Mariners 4-2. News out of the NFL, as Vikings quarterback Kyler Murray was first to take first-team reps at quarterback in 11-on-11 drills. Eagles defensive end Jonathan Greenard was placed on the PUP list because of a pec injury suffered during a weightlifting session prior to camp. In the WNBA, the Dream edged the Wings 82-81. I'm Brianna Miro.
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6: 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Davis Webb is the new play caller for your Denver Broncos.
8: This was a big decision for Sean Payton.
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0: Sports Radio. LeVar Arrington, Brady Quinn, Jonas Knox of the year. Coming up top of next hour, a little over 10 minutes from now, we're going to catch up with Albert Breer. Hopefully. AB's in the midst of his training camp tour. Who knows, man? Things are wild out there, you know, so hopefully Albert Breer is going to be with us here coming up a little over 10 minutes from now. By the way, mark your calendars. 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DQ, happy, tastes good. So it appears that Bijan Robinson and Jahmyr Gibbs are hold-ins, as they are looking for new deals, which I get it. They're two of the top all-around backs in the NFL. Makes all the sense in the world. Here's my question for you guys. How do you stage a hold-in? What do you do? Do you go to the coaching staff the morning of practice and just say, just letting you know I'm holding in? Do you have your agent tell the organization?
1: The agent will make them aware of it ahead of time.
0: How far?
1: But you still got to go in there and go through the awkwardness of going through the meetings and everything and not practicing. You do everything, you just don't practice. That's a hold in. You're there.
2: I think a hold in is harder than people realize too. That's oftentimes that's way because hard. You want to be out there. You want to compete. You're around all the guys. You feel that energy and you know, it's tough for those guys. You know, you talk to some of the guys who've ever been through it. You know, when you're away from things and stuff are going on, you're just focusing on yourself. Like, you can be very tunnel focused into improving whatever you're trying to improve that day, getting your work in, and not really feeling enticed to do something that, you know, isn't in your best, you know, interest because you don't have a contract yet.
1: Yeah, you feel like you're getting behind. You're watching them out there. They're getting acclimated to being in helmets and being in pads and being in the heat and running up and down, and you're losing days, you know? You're losing days, so.
0: I would never.
2: Yeah. just after that last segment.
0: Don't you try and be a professional now.
2: Yeah, don't try.
1: She's more of a professional if you ask me. You got to lean in.
0: Don't you dare.
1: You got to lean into it.
3: I'm right where I belong.
0: I'm telling you, if DraftKings had the Scumbag of the Year award odds on this show, she's at least even money at this point, based on what we've heard.
1: Everybody be asking for, and where is he at on your feed? I mean, the ghost lives on, you know what I mean? It's the ghost of him is in the control room.
0: That ain't a hold-in.
1: That's a hold down. And down.
0: Yeah, sure is.
1: sure
0: hour
1: is.
0: Three is next here on this Thursday Extravaganza.
1: Yeah. We are.
0: Woo! 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
0: There's a good basketball player in Spencer Jones who you're going to pay $6 million a year, who is a real gosh darn NBA power forward, who can knock down corner threes, who can switch defensively, who makes good plays, who's a good fit with your superstars. 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

we don't get to do any of that. So there's a process relative to league, relative to the legal process, and then as that all comes together, we can, you know, make the right decision. And that's simply it. There's no follow-up. There's no other underlying. It's just, it's today's protocol, and there's probably maybe a dozen players in other camps that are kind of going through a similar protocol. And man, we're proud of the work he did these last, call it, month and a half. Wasn't easy. And it'll continue to be a challenge, and we'll see where it goes. But fully supportive of him right now as we gather all the information, and then we go from there. All right.

0: football's back when Sean Payton drops two relative twos in the first 3 seconds of an answer. You know it's back. We'll be out of camp tomorrow. That's Sean Payton talking about Jonathan.
1: So there's a process relative to league, relative to...
0: Yeah. We'll be at camp tomorrow. Now, that's Sean Payton talking about Jonathan Cooper. And again, it's always an odd situation when you have one of these that's hanging around not just your football team, but an important piece to your football team. And make no mistake, Jonathan Cooper is, from a strictly football standpoint, someone who matters a lot to your success defensively. You look over his career and where it kind of started, him being a seventh-round draft pick. You don't have a lot of expectations for seventh-round draft picks, but when those 239th overall selections turn into somebody who has garnered 27 sacks over the last 3 years, yeah. I mean, that's a pretty big piece. Now, how you handle these things, I was curious. I mean, what is the protocol of especially, you know, it's one thing for how a league operates. It's another thing for how a team operates. It's another thing for how an ownership group operates. And I was curious to see what sort of the protocol was for the Walton Penner Group now that they've taken over. And every case, I suppose, is different, but in this one, it is kind of like, hey, we think the legal process is going to play out pretty quickly, so we're going to operate with the, I don't know what you want to call it, innocent until proven guilty thing? I don't know. Could also be things that he has told them. He has been in constant contact, according to reports, with both the head coach, the GM, and the ownership group. So I don't know. I still think as a football team, you need to operate under the assumption that he's not going to be there because that's probably the safest route to do it. But the fact that he's in practice and the fact that they seem to be, I guess, not, how do I put this? Not convinced that he's not going to be on the field, I suppose. I guess kind of gives you a little insight to where they're at on that. Now, there's a couple of numbers that I saw yesterday that leading into camp, one of them I think is going to tell the entire story of the Broncos' 2026 season. The entire thing. It's, to me, the most important detail moving forward to see if the Broncos, again, I think it's going to be a borderline impossibility to get back to their win total from last year, but I think you can be the same level and the same caliber of team despite having a little bit worse record because of, you know, maybe you get a bad bounce at the end of the game, obviously schedule a lot tougher this year, all that stuff sort of factors in. It doesn't make you a worse football team. It just means that your road to get to the end of the year was a lot more difficult for a number of different reasons. The Broncos didn't really lose anything over the offseason outside of John Franklin Myers. They lost P.J. Locke and they lost some other pieces, but you added Jaylen Waddle. And as far as the big-time key contributing type of players, assuming that the Jonathan Cooper situation is going to be one in which he's on the football field, Even if it means he was suspended for a few weeks. You lose, as far as key contributors, one major one in John Franklin Myers, who was a key piece to your defensive line rotation. But you add a major piece to the offensive side. And that is where the season will be won and lost. Two numbers for you. The first one is, as I mentioned, the most important and I think key number that needs to change. Offensive three and out punt rate in 2025. Here are the best teams in the league. The Cowboys, the Panthers, ironically. The Niners, the Rams, and the Falcons. The best teams at not having consistent three and outs. The worst in the NFL were the Steelers at 28, the Broncos at 29, the Titans at 30, the Browns at 31, and ironically, the Philadelphia Eagles were dead last in the league, which I think leads to why a lot of Eagles fans were upset over the course of that year, and Eagles players like A.J. Brown. The Broncos had a three-and-out punt rate last year of 25%. One of every four drives that they took the field with their offense ended in three plays and then a punt. That is putting way too much pressure on your defense. That is not garnering any momentum in early in football games. Like what I'd love to see from that number is what that looks like in the fourth quarter, because I bet you the Broncos might be number one in the fourth quarter in that category. This is all about sustaining early drives at the beginning of a game. And one way that you do that is by getting a consistent running game. Now, having that put yourself in third and manageable situations where it doesn't feel as if you're having to huck one 15 yards to get a first down, it allows a defense when you're in third and long to play a little bit safer in the secondary, but also let their defensive line get after a quarterback. It fixes a lot of things. But in the case of what's the number one thing to me anyway that I think could be the key thrust in changing the way the Broncos feel. Like, the tough thing about Bo Nix, and it's true, I think we got a promo running right now of D-Mac, who's talking about Bo Nix is overrated. He's got 24 wins in his first two seasons, or whatever the number is. 25, 24, something. 26. All of that is true. But in the same case, and I've put Bo Nix in this category before, this is my sort of QB evaluation stuff. Bo Nix, I think, is closer to being in the category of a Jalen Hurts or a Brock Purdy than he is a Josh Allen or Patrick Mahomes. And here's what that means.
2: Josh Allen?
0: Are Jalen Hurts and Brock Purdy bad quarterbacks? Absolutely not. They are not bad. But it's a category of, I don't really know how responsible you are for the winning, despite winning a lot. Because at times it feels like you are carried by other aspects of your team. You know, in the case of Philly, it's a great defense and Saquon Barkley running the football with a couple of tush pushes mixed in between. In the case of San Francisco, it's having a killer roster like up and down for the last few years. Defensively, Christian McCaffrey, George Kittle, Trent Williams, Fred Werner, everybody else on that defensive side, you know, Bosa, you're able to win a whole bunch of games, even if your quarterback doesn't play all that well. Can't play poorly, but not all that well. And I do think for the first couple of years, Bo Nix has been in that category with one exception. The one thing that is undeniable about Bo Nix is when that guy needs to make a play to win a game, he seems to make it. And that's a hell of a quality to have in a quarterback. And if that's the starting point, is that you're winning and it might not look pretty, but you're finding a way to get the job done, it's a great starting point. But if you want the Broncos to take the next step, if you want them to be a team that I think is, and perception doesn't matter, winning is the only thing that matters. But I'm going to go back to a word I used a lot last year, which is sustainable. And to their credit, they played a brand of football that I thought was not sustainable. And 14 wins later and an AFC championship appearance later, I guess it was. But the point that I'm making is this. When you watch Matt Stafford throw the football and operate that offense, that's a sustainable offense. That is something that is reliable, not just week to week, but drive to drive. That is an offense that it likely will not put you in a hole because they will score enough, but even if they do, they're capable of digging themselves out of a hole. The issue that I have with the Broncos and the thing that needs to change heading into this year, and who knows, maybe a brand new play caller in Davis Webb changes this. Maybe another year of seasoning for Bo Nix changes this. Maybe adding Jaylen Waddle to the offense changes this. It needs to be something that is feared at all moments of the game, not just specific end-of-game situations. Because then you get out of the business of having to grind out last-second wins, which require at least some amount of luck. Bad bounce, fumble, tipped ball, something. You can get all of that out of the equation if you're up 10 in the fourth. And my issue with the Broncos offense last year and what needs to change this year is largely that number that you see on their three and out rate, which was 25%, 29th in the NFL last year. If that gets rectified, if you're going into halftime with 14 or 17 points, you don't need to do the heavy lifting at the end of the year. At the end of the game. You know, going back to last year, I always want to, like, your mind can play tricks on you. And towards the end of the year, the offense started to figure it out. But the Broncos were a 7-2, 8-2 football team. And in those wins, the eight wins, they had a 20-12 win over Tennessee where the offense was not good. They beat the snot out of Cincinnati 28-3. Cincinnati was terrible. Fine. They beat Philadelphia 21-17, but they scored in that game 18 points in the fourth quarter. They beat the Jets in London 13-11 in a sloppy mess. They beat the Giants the following week 33-32 with all 33 points scored in the fourth quarter. They beat the hell out of Dallas. That was a great offensive game. But then Houston was 18-15. I'll almost excuse it because Houston's defense is really good. A 10-7 win the following week over Las Vegas. And that was their eight wins. That's why in the middle of the season, I mean, we were in mid-November with an 8-2 football team. And I'm like, I don't know if I can trust it still. And to their credit, they continued to find ways to win, and that is an essential quality for winning football. But you can make it a hell of a lot easier on yourself by fixing that three and out rate. By doing that, it gives your offense some confidence, and in turn, the confidence will put you in positions. You know, how many times did the Broncos' defense make a play or Marvin Mims had a return that would get you around midfield where you're like, if you just got a singular first down, you're at least going to come away with a field goal, and you couldn't do it. I mean, that's what bit you in the AFC Championship game. Ball starts on the 33-yard line. You're 33 yards away to start a drive in a game where points are at a premium from the end zone. And the first play moves backwards. And you don't get in position to score. Those are killers. And I understand that was backup quarterback and all, you know, this and that. But the point remains, whether it's backup quarterback or not, Bo Nix played in 18 games this year. Three and out rate, 25%. It's got to change. So 303-504-0925. Shop Mazda text line, one price, one person, 1 hour. A bunch to get to this morning. Stick around.
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15: Got a crash here on I-270 westbound approaching Vasquez. It's blocking the two right lanes. Traffic is having to use the left lane to get by. And then on I-70 eastbound after I-225, there's a crash there slowing things down and causing a little bit of jamming up here on northbound I-225. 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
16: Mosher, Lombardi, and Kane are coming up at 7. 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

there's a story that is lurking like a storm cloud. And I don't know how many people are giving this, especially here, the proper amount of oomph that this story deserves. When the Nuggets embarked on this offseason with a very, very, very convoluted and difficult puzzle to put together. When I do puzzles with my beautiful baby girl, baby Jamal,

Jr., here's a contract, sign it. All these different things that they're dealing with are all because of this salary cap, apron, luxury tax, all these different things that were implemented. And in the case of Kawhi Leonard and the Clippers, that's what this story's about. That if this thing that he signed up for was an actual way to circumvent the salary cap to get him more money, then you're cheating. It would be as if the Nuggets had Peyton Watson take a 2-year, $10 million deal, but said, hey, I'll give you 40 under the table. That absolutely would be cheating, because it would be a way that they would get around the cap in a way that they couldn't before, and therefore have flexibility within a roster that they couldn't afford. And I understand fully why the NBA is, one, dragging its feet on this, two, not saying much about it, but there's a third thing here that I'll get to in a second that I think is a bigger problem. The NBA is dragging their feet on this investigation, so there's a story on ESPN this morning that says, the NBA investigation into whether the Clippers circumvented the cap to pay Kawhi Leonard could drag into 2027 if the parties don't agree on the findings or any proposed settlement that involves punishing the team. They're dragging their feet on this because they were hoping that this thing would just disappear. That it would get to a place of like a, I would say like a curling rock, where they let the story go and it just continues to travel off in the distance and hope that nobody notices. The problem is that people are noticing. So that's not going to work. Number two, they haven't said much about it. I think because there's a fear that if you do this and you heavily punish Kawhi Leonard, and more specifically, the Clippers and Steve Ballmer for this, you know, if this stuff is true, there should be major ramifications. The Clippers, despite the fact that they didn't win a world title, were perennial contenders in the very difficult Western Conference. If that's the case, and a team is cheating who is competitive, it's a huge thing. But there's a fear that if we open up this Pandora's box, what happens if Steve Ballmer or whoever, Kawhi, turns into Ray Liotta from Goodfellas and starts sitting on the stand pointing at each guy and starts ratting on people? Oh, you think I'm the only one who did this? Why don't you ask, I don't know, the Sixers about LeBron's relationship with so-and-so? I don't know. I don't know. What's just throwing a name out there. But all I'm saying is, maybe they start pointing out some improprieties in other places, and now your league becomes infested with a cheating scandal. And lastly, I think this is the big hang-up. I think the league... Let me look something up just real quick as we get into this. I think the league is absolutely mortified of Steve Ballmer. I think they're terrified. Steve Ballmer, and look, everybody who owns an NBA team is rich. Steve Ballmer is different level rich. Steve Ballmer has a net worth roughly of $126 to $130 billion. He will get the best lawyers on the phone in an instant. If they try and do something punitive in a way that he does not feel as if is fair, you're going to have an insane battle on your hands,
again,

0: a bunch of people in this NBA, in the professional sports world, have more money than we can fathom. But Steve Ballmer is, according to Forbes, the 15th richest man in the world. That's different level kind of money. It's what you have with the Broncos. The Broncos have that money. Now, even for, you know, Kroenke is very, very rich. He's not in the top 20 on this list. I'm trying to find where he's at. And we all know how much money that they have, how much money, again, that every professional sports owner essentially has. If you own them outright and it's not some sort of, what do they call it, venture capitalist group or whatever. If you own a team outright, you got a bleep ton of money to throw around there. But Steve Ballmer is the 15th richest man in the world, and you don't want to get into a battle with a guy who is that. It would be like trying to get into a legal battle with, I don't know, Bezos or Elon Musk or Zuckerberg. Probably not going to work out great for you. So what are you going to do? Remember, when Steve Ballmer bought the Clippers from Donald Sterling, Donald Sterling was, I mean, look, rich man, but just to put this in perspective for you, he has a net worth of $4 billion. He's about 120 some short of getting to a Steve Ballmer level. And I just think when you're in a league like this, Adam Silver is not someone who's in a position of power over ownership. Ownership of the group is in position, the position of power over Adam Silver. But if all of them get together and say, hey, us as the 29 other owners want this guy out, you can push somebody out. You combine the net worths of everybody that's within the NBA, they might not get close to Steve Ballmer. And I think it terrifies them too. My assumption, and what's going to happen here, because remember, the Clippers, Brian Windhorst said this to us a couple days ago. He is essentially, and Nelly, correct me if I'm wrong here, if I'm not remembering this right, but I'm pretty sure what Brian Windhorst said is, in regards to Peyton Watson's free agency, he's not even considering the Clippers as a possibility because they don't know what's happening with the Kawhi trade yet, and so they're kind of in limbo. Like, they don't know what even they're capable of doing, because if this investigation comes out and Kawhi gets suspended for X amount of games, is Toronto still going to do the trade? Maybe they won't. And that's why that trade's on hold for the moment.
1: Yeah, I mean, Kawhi isn't even allowed to go north of the border, like you said, because he's ditching a federal investigation.
0: I mean,
1: so we have no idea what the Clippers can and can't do. They're absolutely in trade limbo, and Windhorst did say rule him out for the time being.
0: Yeah, because they have no idea how much money that's actually in their pockets. Texture says, that means the Broncos have cheap money. I mean, maybe. I mean, they kind of, if you think about it, it's not cheating. But you're playing the biggest advantage that you have when you're building brand new stadiums and brand new practice facilities and able to sign guys to signing bonuses that other teams just couldn't match. Like, yeah, that is, it's not a cheat, but it's a massive advantage. You do have that. So anyway, the Kawhi thing, and Pablo Torre's not letting this go. Pablo Torre is still, like, all over this, trying to... Every time it feels like there's a lull in this Kawhi story, Pablo Torre comes back, he goes, oh, one other thing. So 303-504-0925, broadcasting from the Backus and Shanker Studios, Serious Lawyers for the Seriously Injured. Another number, by the way. So we started the show kind of talking about where the Broncos needed to fix their offense. Here is an interesting stat, and I want to throw something out here. I don't know what this means, and I'm almost asking you for help. The most total touchdowns in their first two career seasons. These are quarterbacks in the NFL. Most total touchdowns, first two career seasons. At number 10 is Lamar Jackson and Peyton Manning tied at 54. At number 9 is Andrew Luck with 55. Tied at 6th is Dak Prescott, Russell Wilson, and Jameis Winston with 57. At number 5 is Kyler Murray at 61. At number 4 is Cam Newton at 62. At number 3 is Bo Nix at 64, with only Dan Marino at 70 and Justin Herbert at 77 above him. What does that mean? Because again, I was just talking about to start the show that the offense needs to be more consistent. I think a lot of that lies within the running game and then the ability of Bo Nix to pick up third downs with their three and out rate being 25% last year. But I tell you, Bo Nix has the third most total touchdowns in his first 2 years in NFL history. You would probably say to yourself, that guy sounds like he is unquestionably incredibly good. And yet, questions still exist and surround Bo Nix. I think he's won most Broncos fans over, but there are some Broncos fans that are still, I would say, skeptical. So what do you do with that? Because part of me acknowledges the difficulties that the offense had and at times the inconsistencies that Bo Nix had. But the funny thing about Bo Nix, this has been true for the first 2 years of him in the NFL. It does feel like to me, Bo Nix has slow starts to the season that eventually things start to come together and gel. And then as the season moves on, he picks up momentum and he starts to be a lot more consistent. And in the first year, that would definitely make sense because he was a rookie. And rookies don't typically succeed right out of the gates. But as the year went on, you saw the numbers start to take more and more of a jump. Last year, same sort of story. A whole bunch of games to start the year. In the first 6 weeks, Bo Nix had 3 games in which he didn't reach 200 yards passing. He only had really won from there on out until you got to the end of the year and the games didn't really matter. You know, they're playing against Kansas City, who gave up. They're playing against LA, who had no interest in winning or playing anybody that final week of the season. But it just kind of feels like slow starter. Because obviously what he did in the playoffs was huge. I mean, Bo Nix and his numbers, you go back and look at that playoff game, it wasn't just what he did through the air. I mean, Bo Nix had, you know, he led the team in rushing with 29 yards. He didn't even get help on the ground. But 279 yards and 3 touchdowns. It just feels like his money, or his game improves as the year progresses. But you can't have that happen this year because the first 6 games are too important. You certainly can't have 3 out of 6 of the first 6 games in which you throw for less than 200 yards. I mean, Pat Surtain was the one who said it yesterday that, you know, it's the question to him was Super Bowl or bust, but he said this.
2: Pat, there are a few teams that could have a Super Bowl or bust mentality going into the season. With how close you got last year, is that how you and this group feels?
3: Yeah, our expectations are pretty high. But, you know, we're just going to take it week by week. No, obviously that's the main goal, but you know, it starts right here in training camp. It starts through early on in the season. I think our main focus is to start off fast, start off, you know, hot and early, so that way we could prepare ourselves to get you know, to that stage. So
0: that's it. Start the season well, hot, early. Because if you don't, you put yourself in a hell of a hole. And in the division that you're in now with the healthy Patrick Mahomes again, that would be a gigantic hole to climb out of. So, as we broadcast in the Backus and Shanker Studios, Serious Lawyers for the Seriously Injured. Still a whole bunch to get to this morning. Stick around.
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14: That crash on I-270 westbound before Vasquez has been cleared out of there. Still seeing slowing back to Quebec. It's usually pretty busy through that stretch. 6th eastbound after Wadsworth. Got a new wreck here blocking the right lane. That's backing things up. And then on I-70 eastbound after I-225.

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0: this here. Dexter says this: the best thing to ever happen to Bo Nix was that ankle injury. Is that the only thing that kept him from getting the Stidham treatment after playing that New England defense in that weather? It's amazing how everyone in this town is so dismissive of Drake May, but so bullish of Bo Nix. I'm not dismissive of Drake May at all. Now, I disagree with your initial premise that Bo Nix was lucky, because I'm assuming that means he would have been exposed by New England's defense in that weather. I don't think that's the case. I actually think that Bo Nix would have been a major weapon in that when the weather got bad and it's tough to see and it's tough to get footing, a quarterback who can run is a major asset. Major. So I disagree with the original premise, but to the back end of that in Drake May, I do think some people are dismissive of it, and I think that's stupid. Drake May is unquestionably, from their draft, the best quarterback right now. It's not even arguable. He finished last year. There's one stat that stands out above the rest. So he finished last year with 31 touchdowns and 8 picks. 31 touchdowns was good for third in the NFL. 8 picks is the same amount that Matthew Stafford had, who won the MVP. Drake May was a couple of votes away from winning it. He finished the year, and this is the big one, with 4,394 yards passing. His yards per attempt were 8.9, and he completed 72% of his passes. No one else in the league got to 70. You don't have to convince me at all on Drake May. Look, I still have questions about Bo Nix, but I am mostly in. Like, here's what I think I'm convinced of. I'm convinced Bo Nix is good. I'm not quite convinced he's great yet. And I think that's a very fair place to be. He is not a bad quarterback. He is good. But now we're trying to figure out what's the extent of that. How far does that reach? You know, you look around the league, I put him in this category earlier, but it's the same way I feel about Brock Purdy. It's the same way I feel about Jalen Hurts. Like, they're good quarterbacks. I don't know how much farther it goes from there yet, is all I'm saying. You know, the other guys in this league are like, you know, Mahomes is great and Stafford is great. You know, Josh Allen is great. Joe Burrow, when healthy, is great. Can he get there? Because if you can, then you're talking about you're going to be in contention for as long as this thing lasts. And one of the things that absolutely blows my mind, and I really want you guys to think about this, in the importance of Bo Nix continuing to progress to that great status. You reside inside a division that features 30-year-old Patrick Mahomes, which I would assume he's going to play until he's 40. Is that safe, Nelly? If I said, Patrick Mahomes, is he playing at 40 years old? What would your answer be?
1: Personally, I think I'm better than Patrick Mahomes.
0: Yeah, all right, Daryl Doucette. Yeah.
1: But no, yeah, of course. He's found the Tom Brady fountain of youth, I think, but we'll see how that knee injury. The knee injury is looking. Yeah, we'll see how he rebounds this season.
0: Hang on. How old was Tom Brady when he injured his knee? Was it around this same time? Yeah, he was 31. So they're almost like, again, on that same story arc. But he's 30. I think he's got another decade of football in him.
2: I feel like I'm better than Patrick Mahomes.
0: He does not. His 15 minutes is up. Is he? He better be the quarterback of this flag football team if he's better than Patrick Mahomes. It's coming up in the Olympics.
1: Well, that was his point. Is he didn't get the nod for the flag football team?
0: Oh, and all, he was and complaining.
1: All these flag football players we're not getting any love for the Olympic team because the NFL players were. And he was saying, it's a different style of football. It's a different game. And when it comes to, I'll use a Sean Payton, relative to flag football, I feel like I'm better than Patrick Mahomes.
0: Dunk hoops is different than the NBA. LeBron would smash you in dunk hoops, too. I don't care if you're the best dunk hooper that's ever existed. Guess what? Jokic will own you. So Mahomes is going to be playing another decade. Justin Herbert is in this division. Justin Herbert's pretty damn good. Justin Herbert, he's only 28. He's got another decade of football in him. And then you have Fernando Mendoza. Rookie, don't know how he's going to be, but I've heard, you know, Mike Sanford gush about him mechanically and his physical stature and all these different things, and we witnessed what he did in Indiana.
3: Give all the glory to God!
0: Except for that. God, I hate that. But
3: we were never supposed to be in this position.
0: If he turns out to be what a number one overall draft pick is, he's in this division for a decade. You might have four quarterbacks, who play against each other every year for the next 10 years. Think about how old you're going to be in 10 years. I will be a 46, almost 47-year-old man. And at that time, I could be saying, gosh, guys, this division's tough. You're playing against Herbert and Mendoza and Mahomes. It could be the same conversation. The progression in the incremental steps that Bo Nix needs to make as a quarterback is incredibly important. And that's why he's good. I'm convinced he's good. Can he get to that next one? A couple of texts coming through here. Think about it like this, Brett. There are roughly 20 people on the entire planet who can play quarterback at a competent NFL level, and Bo is at the very least, one of those 20 people. We can argue the semantics of it all, but he's a good quarterback. The question is, can he become an elite? That's exactly what I'm talking about. It's exactly what I'm saying. He is absolutely in that category. You're willing. How about this? You're in the category of, I'm willing to give this man a franchise quarterback contract. But there's guys who get the franchise quarterback contract that are Kyler Murray. And there's guys who get the franchise quarterback contract that are Patrick Mahomes. If you give Kyler Murray the franchise quarterback contract, you kill your team.
4: Kyler Murray.
0: If you give that to Patrick Mahomes, you're in the AFC Championship game every year.
1: What about franchise quarterback Jacoby Brissett, who was holding out playing some mind games with the Cardinals, baby?
0: What did he get, $20 million? Not quite franchise quarterback money. We call that a bridge. Another texter, Jalen Hurts is great. Super Bowl MVP outplayed Mahomes in both Super Bowls. Let's stop the Hurts forced hate. Hey, man. I'm not the one who's forcing Jalen Hurts hate. His own team and fan base is doing it. Like, to me, this is pretty simple. There are easily seven and probably more quarterback names I'd throw out there that if I said, you got to win a football game today, would you take this guy over Jalen Hurts? A good way for me to judge quarterback play is, imagine this guy on a bad team. Is that guy still a good quarterback? And in the case of Jalen Hurts, I don't know. Is Jalen Hurts a great elite level quarterback because he won a Super Bowl? I don't know. Is Sam Darnold?
1: We know Joe Flacco's elite, so we could put that one to bed.
0: I mean, this is you're getting in the territory of this guy won, so this guy's awesome, and that's not how I evaluate my players. Matthew Stafford was just as good in Detroit as he is in L.A., but because he's in L.A. now and the Rams are a winning franchise, Matthew Stafford's now seen in a totally different light. He was not worse when he was in Detroit. He was the exact same guy, just on a worse team. So 303-504-0925, a lot more to get to. Hey, Garth Brooks tickets up for grabs. He's coming to Ball Arena on 4th and 5th. September 4th and 5th, I should say. And we have your chance to win tickets before you can buy them. All I can tell you is listen to Legwald's interview. It's going to be very, very important. That's going to be at 9 o'clock this morning. So be listening for Jeff Legwald. I'll give you more information later. 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
25: We are serious sports aficionados.
19: Brett Kane.
0: Everything's going to be on the table, and everything is a fair discussion.
19: This is Mosher, Lombardi, and Kane.
26: No, we don't get to do any of that. So there's a process relative to league, relative to the legal process. And then as that all comes together, we can, you know, make the right decision. And that's simply it. There's no follow-up. There's no other underlying. It's today's protocol, and there's probably maybe a dozen players in other camps that are kind of going through a similar protocol. And man, we're proud of the work he did these last, call it, month and a half. Wasn't easy. And it'll continue to be a challenge, and we'll see where it goes. But fully supportive of him right now as we gather all the information, and then we go from there. All right?
0: You know camp is back when you get 2 relative twos in the first 3 seconds of an answer from Sean Payton. We're back.
26: No, we don't get to do any of that. So there's a process relative to league, relative to...
0: You get 2 in the first 3 seconds. We are so bleeping back.
1: Yeah.
0: That is, of course, is Sean Payton talking about Jonathan Cooper, which we'll get to in a second. I do want to say this to you, Vic. I woke up at 4 o'clock today, and I've been awake ever since. I'm really tired of this. I don't know if it's still happening to you, but it's still happening to me.
27: Yep.
0: Every day.
27: 4:15 this morning, and I went back to sleep. Same thing. And I know we've talked about it on the show, and I know there are other people who listen to the show. Same thing. Early morning wake up call for no apparent reason. Mosh, did you have one today?
28: I was about a 5. Today was like 5:21.
0: Oh, see, I would
28: know,
0: kill.
28: That's like
0: that.
28: Sleeping in.
0: Kill
28: I understand that. That's like sleeping in.
0: So Sean Payton's talking about Jonathan Cooper, and look, there's a legal process that he said he thinks is going to get resolved sooner rather than later. Is the way that he put it yesterday. Now, Jonathan Cooper's a giant piece to this team. Like this is a massive story. Whatever comes out of this court case. Guys, he's got 27 sacks in the last 3 years. That's not some okay player. That's a very, very good player on your team. The question is, and one of the things I was wondering is, how is this team going to handle it? If you really look at since Sean Payton's been here, they haven't had legal troubles on this team. They've had, like, Josh Reynolds was involved in a shooting, but he was the victim of the shooting. They've had speeding tickets. They've had things like that. They've never had court cases, at least to my knowledge yet, especially for a big-time player. And I was curious to see how they and this new ownership group handles it. And it looks like they're letting the legal process play out, which is fine. But, Nelly, can you give me two clips here? Let's start with cut four first. Here's his answer on if he's worried about Jonathan Cooper being a distraction. Okay, hang on. He needs to go find it. But, again, that's one of the things I was wondering, is Sean Payton does not feel like somebody who wants distractions around his
28: Do you know how to get rid of that distraction, Brett?
0: How's that?
28: You address it on day one, and you don't bring it up again.
0: True.
28: I don't think it's going to be a distraction if people don't keep asking about it anymore.
0: Unless they will.
27: Unless people keep asking, unless there's new information.
28: Well, if new information, dates, yeah, if that comes out. That. But until then, you address it day one. You say, we're not talking about it anymore until something new comes out, and you go from there.
0: So here's Sean Payton. Is he worried about Cooper being a distraction?
2: No, not at all.
0: Okay. That's the answer. Can Cooper come back without really practicing?
1: We'll get back to on that one. My computer's running really slow this morning. I apologize. Thing today? Yeah, it's. I'll tell you what's a distraction. This computer.
0: Well, I'll tell you this. Both those answers are like nothing. Okay, go ahead. Here's his answer.
2: Not that I'm aware of.
0: So there you go. Just two quick answers to that. So I think anything that you ask him about Jonathan Cooper after this is probably going to be just like that. But let me tell you guys something. A number I saw yesterday, and I think the key to the Broncos season. If you had to guess, what was the Broncos 3-and-out rate last year from a percentage standpoint?
28: It was pretty, I bet it would, I don't know, they had a significant.
0: Lot. They were 29th in the NFL. 25%.
28: Wow.
0: A quarter of their drives ended in a 3-and-out.
28: Wow.
0: So the only teams worse than that were the Titans, the Browns, and I don't think you'll ever guess the worst team in the league. Just try.
28: Rams.
0: Give me one guess. Well, no.
28: Well, I know. I'm trying to go off script.
0: Philly.
28: Here. Oh, Philly. Wow.
0: Philly had 28% of their drives.
28: So one other good team and then two crap teams are right around you.
0: But I think the more I think about it, it's like, oh, well, that's why A.J. Brown was pissed. Okay, got it. But 25% of your drives ending in a 3-and-out cannot happen. Can't. If you want to be a team that takes another step here, that's got to be the number that changes. Sustained drives, because all it takes me back to, Vic, is 33-yard line AFC championship game. Move the chains one time, you're getting points, and maybe that's enough to send you to a Super Bowl.
27: Hell, gain 3 yards.
0: Yeah.
27: 3 yards, 5 yards. It wasn't asking for much. Again, that's the play, that's the series I'm going to relive forever, is the series which you have the ball on the 33-yard line. That's the one.
0: The thing is, do you put that more on inability to run the football effectively or Bo Nix isn't good enough on third down?
27: Well, wasn't Bo. That was Jarrett Stidham.
0: I'm not saying in that specific drive, sure. But 25% ending in 3-and-outs is probably a little both.
27: I think it's a combination.
0: Yeah.
27: Yeah, I think it's maybe play calling, maybe plays preceding that lead you to that situation.
28: I was just going to say, Vic, play calling is going to figure into that as well. Because what are the plays you're calling on first and second down to put yourself in a third and long with a difficult chance of succeeding?
0: Right.
28: I mean, I'd have to go back and look at every single 3-and-out drive and try to determine, did they have a pattern? Is it run first, pass second, run? I mean, what comes up the most, and how do you change that?
0: I think a lot of it is getting into third and manageable positions. The funny thing is, I mean, Sean Payton is from the school of, if it's on fourth down, he is willing to go for it. Like, he is no problem rolling the dice
28: and Dan
0: trusting
28: Campbell.
0: His offense.
27: Well, yesterday he confirmed that Seth Wickersham, that tidbit in the article about him pulling off the fake punt.
0: Yeah.
27: He wanted to pull off that fake punt against Buffalo, and it didn't work out. But, yeah, he'll take risks. You're damn right he'll take risks.
0: You say, Moj, not like Dan Campbell, and I get that he's probably the most aggressive coach on fourth down in history as far as just frequency and going for it. But Sean Payton's his mentor.
28: True.
0: Like, that's who he learned his stuff from, was Sean Payton. And he's acknowledged part of the reason why he goes for it on fourth down so often is because Sean Payton, that's how he operated. But here's the answer, by the way, what Vic's talking about, the fake punt. And if you guys aren't aware, in the Seth Wickersham article where he's following him around during the playoffs, the Broncos go 3-and-out. the first drive of overtime against the Buffalo Bills, and Sean Payton's like, I'm not giving the football back to Josh Allen. He calls a fake punt on his own 38-yard line on 4th and 11, only to be overruled by Tyler Bidet, who goes, kick it.
3: We ain't doing
0: this. Kick it. Here's his answer on that.
4: You were going to fake punt 4th and 11? Really?
26: All right. Yes. So I golfed with Josh this summer, one afternoon. He was my partner. We won.
5: Sean, last year you said...
26: Can I finish?
5: I'm sorry.
26: And that might just be an acoustic issue here. In the first playoff game in Buffalo, I remember we had run a fake punt in that game. It was the first half. We just wanted something late in the game. We've got the lead, and we aren't able to get the first down. And we've kind of seen this script, you know, to a player, and this is a great sign of respect for, you know, I think one of the better elite quarterbacks in our league that can. And we looked at it again in this playoff game. You know, if we were in that position where we're punting and a field goal is going to win it, and I'll be darned, you know, we were in that position.
0: All right. That's
26: the front.
0: There's a lot of pauses in there. There's a lot of. We get the picture. All right. You didn't want to give it back to Josh Allen.
3: I was waiting.
26: And a call.
3: He's still going.
26: But, yeah, I felt real good about getting 14 yards as opposed to. Now, we canned it and punted out.
3: Okay, all right. Okay,
0: yeah,
3: okay.
0: We got it.
3: I was sitting here with my teeth in my mouth saying there's got to be some sort of explanation you're going to come up with for letting this drone
0: off. Here's what it was. Josh Allen was
3: really
0: outside
3: good.
0: The turnovers, yeah. Was playing really well, and I didn't want to give him a chance to win the game. There you go. Boom. Okay.
27: Yeah, but I got it. What's crazy about it, it wasn't 4th and 2. It wasn't 4th and 3. It was 4th and 14.
0: Correct? I thought it was 4th and 11.
3: I thought it was 4th and 11.
0: Okay. Yeah. Still, I mean, 11. Yeah. I guess... Look, here's what I guess I do know. The fake punt wasn't going to be a run. So, like, if we're going to throw the football, I guess it doesn't matter if it's 6 yards, 11 yards, or 15 yards. We're putting it out there. Now, the funny thing about that, did somebody pull on us? I don't know who this was. Nelly, can I hear the beginning of this again when he starts to answer the question? And somebody's like, yeah, one other thing.
4: You were going to fake punt 4th and 11? Really?
26: All right. Yes. So I golfed with Josh this summer, one afternoon. He was my partner. We won.
5: Sean, last year you said...
26: Can I finish?
5: I'm sorry.
0: What was that?
3: I don't know. I don't know. Everybody wants a piece. I don't know, man.
27: That's why press conferences are the worst, because everybody's in a race to ask a question, and you don't know when somebody's done with their story and their comment.
3: Let's have a little grace here, Vic. Well,
26: that might just be an acoustic issue here.
3: Right.
0: But he said, I played with Josh last summer. There's more to this. And he goes, yeah, but Sean.
3: Let's have a little grace. Everybody's out of practice. Okay. You're out of practice. This is the start of camp for reporters to have some grace, let them get back into their flow.
0: But that was just listening.
3: Understood.
0: That's all you had to do was just
3: understood.
0: Listen.
26: All right.
27: Okay, you have to understand though, where it's set up over there, sometimes you can't even hear what they're saying because you're so far away, it's hard to pick up what they're saying. So you're just waiting for their mouths to stop moving. Do you follow me?
0: So,
27: you'll see tomorrow. You'll see. When we go out there tomorrow, you'll see. It's a new
0: but
27: setup.
0: But why would you ask a question if you can't even hear what he's going to answer to your question?
27: Well,
0: so you go back and listen later?
27: Sometimes it trails off. Sometimes you're like 20 feet away. So I'm going to offer some grace there. I have no idea what the circumstances were. That's not the story anyway. The story is his answer. The story is that he takes pride in being that kind of risk taker in that kind of setup. Was that overtime or the fourth quarter?
0: That was overtime.
27: In the overtime of a divisional playoff game.
0: No, if that's an incomplete pass, you basically are like, we lose.
27: It's over.
3: That's correct.
0: Now, remember, this is a guy, I know this has been beaten to death, but it's worth mentioning again. Like Moe's, you go, not as aggressive as Dan Campbell. He didn't onside kick to start Was it the second half or start the game?
28: Of the Super Bowl.
0: Of the Super Bowl.
28: That was the game. Well, no, it was second half.
0: I think it was second half,
28: yeah.
0: Right?
28: Yeah.
0: I mean, that's pretty ballsy.
28: It's big time.
0: The bigger thing in that is, and I don't blame him for the way it was, the flow of the game. And this is, Vic, you always talk about this when it comes to analytics. It's, they don't factor in what's the feel of the game, what's the weather, what's this, what's that. Is Josh Allen on? Is he off? Is my offense playing well? Are they not? I don't blame him because the flow of the game would make sense of, I don't want to give the ball back to Josh Allen because the only way we get this ball back is by a turnover, and
27: that's what
0: you
27: happened.
0: Got one. Yeah. But he's like, they have 450 yards of offense. Why would I give them the ball back? It's still pretty crazy that that team and that the head coach of that team chose, I'm going to trust a fake punt over my defense who has carried us all year.
27: You know what, though? I have a great degree of respect for someone whose belief system, who understands the moment, and whether it's right or wrong, at least he had the culones to pull it
0: yes.
27: off.
0: Yes. I love a coach like that. Like, that's not afraid to stand in front of the mic and be like, yeah.
27: Yeah.
0: I made the call. It didn't work. I thought it was best for us. Sorry. Because you could play the sort of coward, cross your fingers and hope everything goes well game, but a lot more audio from Sean Payton that we'll get to as we go along today. Reminder to you guys, we have Garth Brooks tickets that we're giving away because he's coming to Ball Arena on September 4th and 5th. And all I can tell you is listen to Legwald's interview at 9 o'clock. That'll be very, very important and key in trying to win these tickets.
28: Thank goodness for Jaquan.
0: Oh, yeah.
28: All I can think of is thank goodness for Jaquan.
0: Would
28: I wonder, you know what?
0: Can I ask a dumb question?
28: Well, hang on. I obviously did not hear the reaction in Buffalo.
0: Huh.
28: But I'm sure
27: the
28: they
27: reaction
28: were,
27: in Buffalo was that was a catch.
0: They're still reacting in Buffalo.
28: I'm sure they are, but I'm saying Josh Allen had a hell of a game. Outside all the friggin' turnovers, the guy played his butt off.
0: It reminded me of when Rory won the Masters a couple years ago, and I said he was amazing except when he was absolutely terrible.
28: Total joke.
0: Like,
28: yeah.
0: But you just said something. Oh, what was I going to say? You're talking about Jaquan making the pick.
28: The catch.
27: The pick catch. Catch pick.
28: Catch
27: it
28: pick.
27: Was a catch pick.
0: Oh, here's what it is. If he doesn't, let's say that's a catch and that's not an interception and the Broncos lose. Does Bo Nix's ankle need work?
27: Oh, the season's over though.
0: But would he know?
28: Oh, you're saying is there something in there lingering, but he just didn't know it until he stepped wrong or something like that?
0: Right.
27: The injury took place in the series thereafter, so
0: hang on.
28: Was it like a shoelace?
0: It depends.
28: Was it like a shoelace that's ready to snap? You just don't know.
0: Yes, exactly right. So maybe he goes the entire offseason and everything's fine, and then he gets to training camp and...
27: We don't know.
0: Well, that's what I'm asking. Maybe it saved you some trouble of him missing like the first half of the season. Who knows? So extra thank you to Jaquan. We're going to get it out of the way. Let's just get it out of the way. 303-504-0925.
28: Last thing I can sort of understand his thinking on that. Like, look, he's having such a great game. And our defense has been getting gassed late in this contest. What are better odds, converting on the 4th-and-11 fake punt or stopping Josh Allen and the Bills from driving down the field and getting into field goal range and booting it on us?
0: The answer is trusting Jaquan to make a miracle play.
27: But you understand 50 years from now that play will still be debated. Buffalo fans will say that was a catch.
0: Yeah.
27: Bronco fans will say that's a pick.
28: Right.
27: And I still, to this day, have no idea what it was. I'm going with the result, but I'm not joking. Had they called that a catch, I would not have argued it. I would not have laid an argument out for it. I would have said, oh, okay. He controlled it to the ground and then had it stolen from him. To this day, I don't know what it was.
0: History is
28: written.
0: I'm going to
28: watch it one more time. I've watched it 1,000 times. Okay, here's...
0: History's written by the victors.
28: It is.
0: Not Vic Lombardi's.
27: Well, my Roman civilization wrote a lot of history, brother.
0: Yes, they did. They did.
28: Dude, that's
0: a pick.
27: I don't know.
28: I'll tell you this. It was a friggin' great throw.
0: Anyway.
28: Yeah, they both have hands on the ball. He's on the ground. He rolls over, and McMillan takes the ball out of his hands, out of Cook's hands.
0: Yeah.
27: But doesn't the rollover constitute as the catch?
28: He's on the ground with the ball.
0: If you're jostling for the ball at that time,
27: what evidence of jostling is there, though?
0: The ball moved a little bit when it hit the ground.
28: They both had their hands on the... Actually, it was underthrown a tiny bit.
0: So here's what happens. Here's the call. I don't even have to look at the video. I can do this from memory. They go to the ground. They both got hands on it when who was the receiver for Buffalo?
28: Brandon Cooks.
0: When Brandon Cooks hits the ground, the ball pops up for a second. And when that happens, that's not completing the process of the catch because you're going to the ground with the ball. That means the ball's up for grabs. Doesn't hit the ground. Jaquan leaves with it.
28: If it was the other way around, though, I guarantee you we'd still be to this day screaming.
27: We started this whole segment talking about the fake punt that they're going to throw out there. We never answered this aspect of the question. Has anyone ever asked Tyler Bidet why he decided not to do it? That's, to me, the story.
28: To have the story Cole Jones to actually overturn your head coach.
27: The story is for a little used back to come in and say,
0: To overrule, make no mistake, a dictator of a head coach in the most crucial moment of the season when he is convinced the play is going to work. We can get all that in just a second. Stick around.
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28: I say it all the time, guys. 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
7: A couple of issues here on the morning drive, including a crash on 6 eastbound after Wadsworth, blocking the right lane, slowing things down a little bit. And then a new wreck here on I-25 southbound just after 6 is blocking that merge lane, causing it a little bit difficult to merge on I-25. 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
9: Yeah, that's exact. I mean, there's, all right, where are these, not just the margins, where are these areas that, hey, let's not kid ourselves, we have to improve in these specific areas. And so the best way to get better in those one-score games is find your way, not in as many. And I mean that. Like I don't want to chase that whatever of 13 again. You know, you'd like to not be in as many.
10: What's the deal, Moj? Why were you just yelling at me while he was talking?
1: Well, to me, it's because he keeps repeating that same mantra all throughout the course of the offseason. He damn well knows that they could have the script
10: flipped
1: on these one-score games. So he's making it a point of emphasis and has been since the next press conference after they lost.
10: Here's the weirdest part to their season last year. And God, I went down this rabbit hole in the appetizer just thinking about this, is when you have deficits late in a game that you need to turn, you have to be perfect. And God, were the Broncos perfect a lot last year when that mattered. And that's so hard to replicate.
11: You also have to be in that sort of poetic flow state.
10: Yeah.
11: Where everything you do seems to work and you're just freewheeling at times. You know how Sean Payton mentions street ball a lot?
10: Mm-hmm.
11: Yeah, he doesn't like street ball. Russell Wilson played street ball, but on occasion he'll call some plays for Bo to play street ball. Doesn't it feel like a lot of that is street ball? When they're just
10: flowing? Towards the end of a game, yeah. Well, and here's the thing, man. Like, the Broncos were 8-2 through November 6th. You got to mid-November. That was an 8-2 football team. And I still remember at that time, I'm like, I honestly don't know how good this team is. I really don't. Because when you looked at the way that they did it, it was a 20-12 win over Tennessee. They had a good game against Cincinnati, but Cincinnati was without Joe Burrow. They needed 18 points in the fourth quarter to beat Philly 21-17. That sloppy mess against the Jets in London. They scored 33 points in the fourth quarter against the Giants, which I still can't get over. Like, that's the most bizarre thing I've ever said out loud, that a football team scored 33 points in the fourth quarter.

0: quarter to win 33-32.
1: Well, it's the no points through three quarters, and then 33 in the fourth quarter to win.
0: But
1: that's
0: then
1: insane.
0: The week after that, if you guys remember, they played great against Dallas. They beat them 44-24. The week after that was Houston. They won 18-15, which I can kind of give them a pass for because Houston's defense, we all know, was excellent. But the Broncos still needed 11 of the 18 points in the fourth quarter. And then that following week, they beat Vegas. Do you guys remember this game? 10-7 to Vegas. And you're just sitting there, you're like, how do they keep doing it? It's the Jesse Pinkman Breaking Bad, like, they can't keep getting away with it. Like, that thing.
1: I remember looking at you guys and going, well, the record says that they're a good football team.
0: Yeah. But they were good. We knew they were good.
1: Yeah, but my eyeballs are telling me.
0: But were they number one in the AFC?
1: They're
0: good?
1: Scraping by the hair of their chinny chin chin at times.
0: But the problem becomes.
1: But good teams do that. It's just weird.
0: But the problem becomes, to Sean Payton's credit, if that is the way that your team operates, you know what throws all of that out of whack? What ruins a game for you and now you don't win anymore? A defensive lineman gets his hand up at the line of scrimmage and tips a ball in the air and he gets picked off. Come back over. That's it. No chance to win anymore. Like, you're that close in the margins of losing. I mean, I told you guys yesterday, they trailed in 15 games last year. 15. And it's just, you're playing with too much fire.
1: For those who did not hear you say that, in the history of the National Football League, or as long as we can remember, for a team that's trailed at least 15 times during the course of a season,
0: nobody's gotten to 11 wins.
1: Nobody's gotten to 11 wins, and they got to 14.
0: 14?
1: So that's why, Vic, that's why Sean Payton, I'm sure, just keeps emphasizing this time and time again.
2: Well, Patrick Surtain, 2 days ago, when he went up to the mic, he said the goal this season is for the team to get off to a fast start. I wonder if he was referring to that rather than the start of the season.
0: Well, I got you, Vic. Here you go.
3: Pat, there are a few teams that can have a Super Bowl or bust mentality going into the season. With how close you got last year, is that how you and this group feels?
4: Yeah, our expectations are pretty high. But, you know, we're just going to take it week by week. No, obviously that's the main goal. But, you know, it starts right here in training camp. It starts through early on in the season. I think our main focus is to start off fast. Start off, you know, hot and early. So that way we could prepare ourselves to get, you know, to that stage. So.
2: Yeah, he meant the season.
0: And look, the Broncos, the first 2 years, I think they started 1-2 in each of the last two seasons. And if you do that this year, then your next three games are even more difficult, and then who knows what happens. So all that matters. Now, we can get back to this in a second. I do want to bring up another story. And I just read this on ESPN this morning, and it's the NBA's investigation into the Clippers and Kawhi Leonard. Do you guys remember what Brian Windhorst told us, by the way, about Peyton Watson and the Clippers?
2: Yeah, he said that's being held up because the Clippers got their own issues that they can't free up the money.
0: He's like, I'm basically ruling the Clippers out of that because they don't even know if Kawhi's traded or not. So you can't really make moves if you don't know that amount of salary is there on your roster or not. But the story says that this could drag into 2027 if the parties don't agree on the findings or any proposed settlement that involves punishing the team. And we've talked about the reasons why this might be being held up. Number one, that I don't think the NBA wants to acknowledge this cheating scandal, because that's what it is. I mean, think about it this way, guys. The pickle that the Nuggets find themselves in this offseason of trying to get under the second apron, but keep Peyton Watson and keep Spencer Jones, but let go of Tim Hardaway Jr., what if they just told Peyton Watson, sign a 2-year, $8 million deal, and we'll give you $40 million under the table somehow? That's straight up cheating. That is as cheating gets. Because we all know the punitive nature of being in these aprons and luxury taxes and what it does to your roster. If the Clippers are circumventing that, that's a gigantic scandal. But does the NBA, number one, want to open themselves up to him going full Ray Liotta and Goodfellas and start pointing fingers at people saying, well, what are they doing and they doing? That's one thing.
5: Look, they conned me.
0: Here's the other thing. Anybody who owns a professional sporting franchise is a rich person. It's impossible not to be. you have to be insanely rich. But nobody is as rich as Steve Ballmer is rich. And I think the money that he has scares the hell out of that league. You know what he has in his pocket? Well, net worth wise, 15th richest man in the world, $125 billion.
1: Jeez Louise.
0: You don't think he's got some kick-ass lawyers that he couldn't wait to unleash if he feels like he's being singled out?
1: I'm sure he does.
0: And I was looking on that list. The only other owner that is above him that I saw that owns a professional sporting franchise? The Waltons? That's it. The Denver Broncos owners are the only ones that are richer than Steve Ballmer that I saw?
2: I don't think they're richer.
1: I don't think they are either.
0: No. Well, according to this
2: Forbes... they're not richer than $125 million.
1: $125 billion.
0: Well, this is Forbes. Steve Ballmer's right here, Mosher, at 15. Who's that? And who's that?
1: Okay.
0: At number 13 is Rob Walton and family, it says.
2: Oh, well, if you include the entire family, sure.
0: Well, one says Rob Walton and family. The other says Jim Walton and family at 14.
1: Either way, the point is this, though. Vic, if Ballmer, he loves his team, does he not? He loves his new arena.
2: Yeah.
0: By the way, at 17 is Alice Walton. Walton's everywhere.
1: Listen, I'm sure there's something, I don't know how this is going to go down, but I don't think he wants to lose the franchise. So Silver may say something along the lines of, we have to punish, that's if they find them guilty, for whatever reason.
0: But what if Ballmer's like, take me to court? Try it. Because here's the thing.
1: The thing is, they can take his franchise away from him. They can force him to...
0: That's a hell of a court battle.
1: Well, they forced Donald Sterling to sell.
2: It already happened for that franchise once.
0: Hang on. You need to have the collective of your ownership group basically all decide this guy's out, right? That's what happened with Donald Sterling. It's not... The commissioner did not get rid of Donald Sterling.
2: No, it's the other people in the fraternity. Yeah.
0: Donald Sterling, listen. I looked it up, had $4 billion. He's about 120 short of what Steve Ballmer has. I'm not even sure if you pooled the money of the owners in the NBA altogether, do they get to Steve Ballmer? I think that's what scares him.
2: Bottom line for this whole investigation, it sounds to me like the NBA's basically come to the table and said, all right, listen, can one of you guys just admit wrongdoing so we can get this over with? Can somebody just be the adult in the room, step to the table and say, we messed up? They're waiting for someone to make that admission.
0: I think that's true, Vic, but if you make the admission of we cheated, then it comes with a pretty punitive price. And maybe Steve Ballmer's not willing to eat the punishment that's coming with it.
1: Maybe.
0: That's why they're talking about if they can't come to an agreement.
1: Maybe, but I think the bottom line would be he doesn't want to lose his franchise or risk losing it somehow.
2: You know, in respect to Peyton Watson, think about how much bad luck he's had in this offseason. When I say bad luck, think about this. All right. So the one team that really wanted him, I thought, the Lakers, they dealt with their own issues because LeBron left. They signed Walker Kessler, and they ran out of money. The Clippers want him, but they can't pull the trigger because of this damn Kawhi Leonard thing.
0: Yeah.
2: Then, any thoughts of working with other teams to open up the net of availability, it went away as soon as Spencer Jones' contract was matched because now it put the Nuggets in the second apron and it sort of limited who they could talk to.
0: Yeah.
2: So every move that's been made has sort of hurt Peyton Watson's negotiation tactics in this offseason.
0: Yeah. I mean, and plus being restricted free agent is also tough because you don't want to send out an offer, just have somebody else match it, you know, that sort of thing.
2: I keep hearing other teams joining the fold, by the way. Other teams that could be interested in signing trades. We'll see. I mean, you hear a lot of teams. Cleveland supposedly has interest now. We'll see. You know, the more I think about it, and I know that the Nuggets want a backup guard, need another ball handler. The only way they can make a sign-and-trade happen for that is that they would have to still unloosen some salary. They have to send salary out, not just Peyton Watson. It'd have to be somebody else. The ideal deal out there would be for them to send Peyton in a sign-and-trade and attach another contract with him.
1: Zeke.
2: If it's possible.
0: But if that's the case, then the other team is probably saying, yeah, you know that pick that we're going to send you back for Peyton Watson? Not happening anymore.
2: Well, that's what you give up then.
0: Yeah.
1: So then basically you get virtually nothing for Peyton Watson, even though he's an asset.
0: Player swap. Yeah.
1: Right. But you're also able to unload a contract that's going to keep you from the apron.
0: Yeah. Training camp kicks off tomorrow. Altitude Sports Radio will be there covering every second. 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
5: Davis Webb is the new play caller for your Denver Broncos.
1: This was a big decision for Sean Payton.
5: Sean Payton is going to be standing there watching. Is that awkward?
1: I think this is going to be a very tenuous spot.
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5: 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Because the first 6 weeks of the season are kind of...
0: impossibly hard.
1: Diabolical first 6 weeks.
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0: Can I bring something up?
1: Yeah, can I, real quick, though? From the 2624, my wife finds you guys annoying. I obviously love you. She's listening now. Any chance for a birthday shout-out to Melissa to change her mind? No, Melissa. You get nothing from us.
0: Yeah.
1: No.
2: Good for you, bud.
1: No.
0: You're lucky you have good taste in men. You're lucky.
1: You're lucky you have a ring on, is what I'm guessing.
3: You get nothing. You lose.
0: Happy birthday, wedding.
1: Anniversary, wedding.
0: Did you guys happen to see the body cam footage of Tony Romo's field sobriety test?
4: That was wild.
0: So you did watch it, Vic?
4: Yeah.
0: Moshe, did you watch it?
1: Yep.
0: Look, I get nothing to say other than this. When somebody asks you to do a field sobriety test, and this is what football does to your body, you say, hang on, I have to stretch first. The amount of stretching Romo did before just walking heel toe, I was like, is it that bad? Is that what your body actually feels like after a career in football? We need to do a test to see if you can walk straight. And he goes, I need to limber up for a second.
4: I think he's trying to buy some time.
1: Maybe.
0: Could be. But I don't know, man. We just talked about the other day when Jason Witten came back from the Monday Night Football booth and played another year. The sounds he had to make when he just got out of bed in the morning. It had to be like just getting out of bed was, so much pain. It had to be.
4: Bro, I get out of bed with pain. Every single day there's pain somewhere. Pain. Pain finds me. I'm in pain right now. Everyday pain. There's some sort of pain. Do you live without pain?
0: No, I have pain. But I can't fathom the level of pain that like a Jason Witten felt that last year in the NFL.
1: It must have been excruciating. But when she asked him, do you have any head injuries? Have you had any pauses there?
0: What do you mean? Concussions? Plenty.
1: Yeah, Tony Romo, Vic, when you look at his career, he got blown up pretty hard. He was blown up many times. I mean, every quarterback gets blown up. But I remember Tony Romo taking some really big, big, big shots.
0: Speaking of quarterbacks, kind of quarterback here, I'm just going to do the easiest thing that is possible to do. If you're a radio host in Denver and you see this news, are the Broncos going to sign Taysom Hill now?
4: I saw that and I thought the same exact thing.
0: It's the easiest thing in the world.
4: Yeah, he didn't say he was done with football. He was just done with New Orleans.
0: Correct.
1: Are you bringing in a 35-year-old Swiss Army knife?
4: Why not? Let me ask you this question. Why not?
0: I'm not even kidding.
1: I suppose it's because I don't know what he has left in the tank. I suppose.
4: What do you have to lose? You sign him to a team-friendly deal. He plays for the coach that he started his career with. They trust each other. Why not?
0: You know what you wouldn't have to do with Taysom Hill is keep a third quarterback on the roster.
4: Dude, if they sign Taysom Hill, that is such a good point, Brett. Then you start to wonder if Jared Stidham survives training camp.
0: Well, remember, Taysom wasn't exactly, I don't even think he was the backup.
1: No, they used him in certain packages.
0: Packages. But here's the thing. I love Taysom Hill. He's always been one of my favorite players. How many guys, truly, in the history of the league, play quarterback, running back, tight end, wide receiver, special teams, return kicks? Like, he does everything. The only thing he doesn't do is actually kick field goals.
4: Here's another friend of mine just reminded me. Did you guys know that Taysom Hill's brother and their family live here in Denver, and he's been here several times?
0: Oh, really?
4: Yeah. So he has family here?
1: How do you know that? Who told you that?
4: I have information on that.
0: I'm telling you right now, I think there is absolutely no risk in signing him, and I think he could help. He does everything.
1: You also have a man crush on him.
0: That is true. Yeah.
1: Every spot, look, I know that they have a long history, and nobody would know how to use him better than Sean Payton and perhaps Davis Webb now. But I mean, you're talking about a 35-year-old Swiss Army knife, and every roster spot is incredibly valuable in the NFL. Every single spot.
0: I'll tell you what. You put Taysom Hill in there, and then you get your own push-push going on. How about that? Give me one of those. Give me something on fourth and one. Put him in some sort of wildcat. Let him do it. Like I
4: not only do I welcome that move, I now expect that move.
0: I do too. It just makes too much sense, doesn't it?
4: I totally agree with you. He goes out with class in New Orleans. Drew Brees, like, voiced over a goodbye video. He's very highly respected, obviously. I wonder why it took this long to make that happen. So, wait. Can you go back? So, he retired from New Orleans. Was he a free agent? Does New Orleans own his rights?
1: No, he's free.
0: Yeah, he's a free agent.
1: He didn't retire. He just said he's not going back to the Saints. Okay.
0: I think what happened, if you remember, he got hurt. And I think he's 35 years old, and the Saints are like, yeah, I think we're good now. I think that's it. And for him, at 35, you know, you probably only got a couple years left. Where better for you to go in your twilight years than the guy you're most familiar with,
1: right,
0: in a town that you have family in? You know what I mean? And if they do sign Taysom Hill, I want to make something clear, guys. That is not because he's taking over what Stidham does. I don't think that's it at all. I think it's just that you can use him in a number of different ways.
4: You would be digging into the old New Orleans barrel again.
0: This one I'm fine with. Well, to be honest, has there been a New Orleans guy that he signed that has been an absolute dud? I mean, as far as somebody that you're willing to actually play.
4: It started with Will Lutz, and he's been great. I think Will Lutz has been great.
1: Yeah, but
0: Humphrey's been there over and over again, and it's like, look, I'm not a huge Will
4: Jordan guy.
0: He
4: brought in his offensive line coach from New Orleans. He's brought in a bunch of coaches. Well, I mean, he fired Joe Lombardi.
1: Yes. I'm trying to think, though, Vic, of duds that the Broncos have had overall. Of all the free agent signings, Dre Greenlaw was a dud, only because he can't stay on the field. So we'll call that a dud. Every other free agent signing the last 3 years, they've been pretty damn good.
0: No, I think even with the as Moshe would call it, the man crush that I have on Taysom Hill. Taysom Hill would not be, he's not better at tight end than Evan Ingram is, okay? That's also not the case. I just think versatility is a hell of an asset. And if nothing else, nobody thinks about this as a fan. Special teams is incredibly important. How about this? If Taysom Hill is the up back on a fake punt on 4th and 11 in overtime of the divisional playoffs, and you don't want to give the ball back to Josh Allen, if you're going to run a fake punt pass, I like the idea of him doing it. That's
2: trying to find a goddamn joker.
1: Here's one, too. Randy Gregory. Yeah, that was... That was a bit of a dud.
0: That was pre-Peyton, though.
1: Yeah, it was.
0: Pre-Sean, I should say.
1: Bit of a dud.
0: Yeah, Gregory was the worst one, I think, since George Payton's gotten here, other than, obviously, like Russell Wilson or something like that.
4: Yeah, I mean, when you have to buy out $93 million, I would say that's a bad
0: But when if you just ignore the obvious, I think Randy Gregory's probably next on that list, because he didn't get paid, you know, a small amount of money. He paid a lot of money and just didn't work. 303-504-0925. But sounds like you guys are with me. If Taysom Hill's going anywhere, it feels like it's here.
4: Hey, I was watching yesterday Patrick Mahomes, some video of Patrick Mahomes at practice. He was mic'd up and he was throwing some he's fine.
0: Yeah, he's fine.
4: Says he's stronger than he's ever been. He's going to be playing in that opener. All this thought about, they're going to work him in slowly. He's fine. These surgeries now, they're just, outside of Mosier, who just is a slow healer, the ability for these guys to come back from these major surgeries never ceases to amaze how quickly they can do it.
0: Response?
1: Number one, I don't need to catch strays to make this a better program.
4: It makes the point a better point
1: If you want to stick it to somebody, stick it to that Melissa wife who hates us. Stick it to her. Number two, apparently the guy says, I don't know his name, but he says...
4: She doesn't hate us. She just finds us annoying.
0: I would find
4: us annoying, too.
1: No, he said,
0: you guys every day.
1: She hates you even more now. That's what he said. She hates you even more now. Number two, I healed up nicely from this blown Achilles. And if you recall...
0: After 3 years.
1: No, bro.
0: You were in that scooter at like 6 months in.
1: My tailpipe. I was doing cartwheels at 6 months.
2: Uh-huh. Bunch of hogwash.
4: Again, I will pay money to see you do a cartwheel right now. I'll pay money.
1: Hit me up on Cameo.
0: You know what, Vic? You should. You know what?
4: Mosher, if I went to Cameo.
0: Vic, go to Cameo.
4: And I gave you this cash money.
0: Yes.
4: I said, Mosher, let me see a full cartwheel. Would you be able to pull it off?
1: I think I probably would, but then you'd put it on the interwebs, and I wouldn't want that. So, no, I'm not doing it.
0: Mosher prostituting himself, just being like, you want a cartwheel? Pay up, buddy.
4: And
0: you
4: smart.
0: Can see whatever you want. Smart.
4: You know, I make such a mockery of him on a daily basis, he's now put a paywall in front of it.
0: Yes, it's genius. Oh, you want to make fun of me some more? Pay up first. All right, back after this.
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14: Got a crash at I-70 westbound at Wadsworth. Blocking the right lane. It's causing some backups on I-70, but also starting to slow things down on I-76 westbound, too. And then on I-25 southbound after 6, still got this other wreck blocking the right merge lane. 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
15: 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Mosher, Lombardi, and Kane.
0: Hey Vic.
4: Yeah.
0: Do you want to hear my impression of Mosher during that break?
4: Fire away.
0: Avalanche fans. Oh, dang it. I'm sorry, Nelly. I gotta read that again.
4: Oh, he went into that mode? Couldn't finish the sentence? I love that version.
18: You know the problem, Vic?
0: Avalanche fans and Magnus. Oh, I'm sorry, Nelly. I gotta do it.
1: We've got a bit of a problem here. And that's this. Your boy Kaner here is on a bit of a power trip now.
4: Oh, he is? Why? What's caused that?
1: I don't know what it is, but he can never be wrong. He's in control of everything. He's just on this friggin' power trip, and I don't know where he got it. I have no idea. Maybe we've let him get there.
0: I'll tell you what. I did 2 episodes of television.
1: Yeah.
0: And now all of a sudden, I feel the power.
4: He does feel powerful.
0: Feel the power.
4: Nelly, you
0: media.
4: Missed it. You were gone. Jesse was here. Mosher last week tried to finish a sentence that was literally in a fake language.
0: Yeah.
4: Do you remember that?
0: Jesse better have saved that. I told him to save that for you because that's emoji of some
4: sort. It's emoji for sure.
0: All right, let's hear it, Nelly. Go ahead.
1: Colorado hockey fans, this is the weekend you've been waiting for. Join Jesus, God. Shut up. 3, 2, 1.
0: Spit it out. The only reason I do this is because you do this to me all the time.
1: When you screw up a surf side?
0: No, all I do.
1: The third side.
0: All I do is I'll mess up. I'll take like an extra pause because I'm trying to find my place in the read. And Mosher goes, spit it out. When I didn't even mess up.
4: Hey, see, the key is not to have a script.
1: Right, just wing it.
4: Hey, Vic. I don't have a script when I do my stuff.
0: Hey, I can tell.
4: I just say it.
0: That's why you mess up the numbers to your ad reads all the time.
4: Well, it doesn't matter. But I never do that.
0: Call 303.
4: I forget the number.
0: 4. 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
1: Spit it out.
0: I'm trying to find the read. And I got people throwing things around me at this desk. 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Number 25.
1: Oh, God. Hey, one thing I've already noticed, tis the time of the year. Have you seen these guys going down with soft tissue injuries, non-contact, already? All over the league?
4: Yeah.
1: I go back to Broncos wide out that back to the torn Patrick.
0: Tim Patrick.
1: Tim Patrick.
0: Yeah, you really stuck it to me by fumbling over my words.
19: I don't understand anything that you said.
1: These starts and stops right now are getting guys pretty big time. Just starts and stops and guys are going down all over the league.
0: Brian Breeze tore his ACL in New Orleans already, yeah.
4: Did you see what happened to the Shamar Stewart in Cincinnati?
1: Yes. Carted off with a leg injury.
4: Yeah.
1: And I think he was hurt last year too, wasn't he?
0: Well, Shamar Stewart, he was that story, like he was one of the rare holdouts.
1: Right.
0: Remember, first round pick, and it was like a few weeks before the season started, he still wasn't signed.
4: Well, the new thing now is these hold-ins. Jahmyr Gibbs is a hold-in. Vita Vea is a hold-in.
0: Well, yeah. If I'm trying to make more money, why would I give you money by being fined and trying to make more money?
1: Where did I see that article? It was about Vita Vea and the five most likely landing spots.
4: I wonder if his injury, too, because he's a little banged up in camp. I wonder if that's just a mutual agreement. Okay, listen, we won't fine you, but we don't need the distraction. Let's just say you're hurt.
0: Yeah.
1: Maybe.
0: Yeah.
1: The point is that one of the teams mentioned that he could be going to, if he is traded, is the Chargers. And I'd like to keep that guy away from the AFC West.
0: You know what's crazy is, and we mentioned this once before, but it bears repeating, is somebody in the appetizer texted in and said, I want to see what Mahomes looks like after this knee injury and see if he's the same. Vic, I saw the same videos you did. Looks the same to me. Now, it's camp, fine. But looks the same. And I thought to myself, man, when did Tom Brady tear his ACL? It's almost the exact same time. Tom Brady tore it when he was 31.
4: Middle of his career.
0: Patrick Mahomes is at 30. Then Tom Brady played for another 14 years or something.
4: Played better.
0: And so I went back to, damn, if Mahomes does the same thing that Brady does, which is tears ACL mid-career, but he's fine, and Mendoza pans out as a number one overall draft pick, like he becomes what you drafted him for at number one overall, in 10 years, I'll be 46 years old. And in 10 years, at this exact moment, I could be speaking into a microphone saying, Bo Nix is going to be playing against Justin Herbert, Patrick Mahomes, and Fernando Mendoza this year. Like, that's a real possibility. And what's funny is, it all began with a Bo Nix discussion of, Bo Nix is a good quarterback. We know that he's a good quarterback. That much is at least certain. Now, how good is a different discussion. And that's where, you know, when you talk about 25% of their drives end in three and outs, like that is, at least in some part, if not most part, a quarterback's responsibility. Their biggest job, especially for Sean Payton, ask him. Number one job for a quarterback is to do what? Pick up third downs. Move the chains. That's what you're here for. Keep time of possession in your favor. Do all that stuff. And in the case of Bo Nix, because here's where it gets confusing. I heard D-Mac talking about this. Bo Nix he's won what, 25, 26 games through 2 years?
1: He's won a boatload of games in the National Football
0: League. One of the best in NFL history for a quarterback through 2 years. You know what else he's done? He's third in NFL history in touchdowns through his first two seasons. The only guys with more are Justin Herbert with 77, Dan Marino had 70.
1: So then why aren't we saying that this guy is an elite guy?
0: Fantastic question. And that's what I'm talking about.
4: I think the default for a lot of folks is, hey, but he plays with a great defense, and that's helping him along the way.
1: Sure. Vic, is it possible? I don't know how you feel about the way things are stacking up as we speak this second, but if Brett is correct and Mendoza pans out to be as good as an overall number one quarterback.
0: I'm not saying he will. I'm just saying hypothetically.
1: Hypothetically, is it possible that Bo Nix will play his entire career in the National Football League as the worst quarterback in his division?
12: We were never supposed to be in this position.
0: Like, he's still got room to grow. Like,
1: understood.
0: He could be as good as anybody.
1: You think he as good as Mahomes?
4: Well, you know what, though, Moj? Hold on a second.
0: I mean,
4: you can make the argument last season he was the best quarterback in the division.
1: You're right. I'm talking about just overall. Okay, then rank the quarterbacks in the AFC West right now, Vic.
4: But would you rank them in seasons, or do you rank them in careers? Do you rank them at the juncture of their career?
0: Who would I take first? Okay, it's Mahomes, it's Herbert, then Nix, then Mendoza, because I don't know.
4: Yeah. I mean, that's the same thing.
1: That's all I'm saying. I'm not saying that he doesn't have a chance to be better than all of them, because I think he does. I think he does. But I'm saying right now, if you were saying, just I need to win this season on talent and whatever else you want to lay out there. Now, You want to talk about comeback ability, you want to talk about grit, and you want to talk about determination and attitude? Hell, he might be second behind Mahomes. Hell, he might even be number one. I don't know. But I think Bo Nix has a lot of intangibles that Herbert probably doesn't have.
0: I'll tell you this right now. This is where the Broncos are at, and this is why I think to a lot of people across the NFL, the Broncos were seen as a flash in the pan last year. And it's because of Bo Nix, and for this reason. I think that Bo Nix is comfortably in a category, at least in my head, where Brock Purdy and Jalen Hurts reside, which is, I know they're good. I know they're good quarterbacks. I'm not sure how good, because San Francisco's awesome, and Philadelphia's awesome. And if it came down to those guys had to win a game based on their play, they had to be elite quarterback level in order to win, I don't know what that team looks like. But I do know that they are good with a great roster around them, so their team is perennially in it.
1: So if you put Brock Purdy on the Cincinnati Bengals last year.
0: Falcons.
1: On the Falcons last year.
0: I don't think the Falcons are a 12-win team.
1: I don't either.
4: Brett, the one thing we're not looking at, there's so much, a lot of it has to do with the play caller quarterback relationship.
0: Sure.
4: And he's got a play caller there that really knows how to make him, tune him up, put it that way.
0: Sure.
4: And same thing here in Denver.
0: Well, that's what's really difficult about San Francisco specifically. Name a quarterback who hasn't looked awesome. And that's not like, it's not anything against a guy like Brock Purdy. But when Purdy was hurt last year, and he was hurt for a while, remember who played? Mac Jones. And yeah. Played great.
1: Mac Jones looked pretty awesome. Yeah.
0: And before that, yeah. Jimmy Garoppolo.
4: Same thing in L.A.
0: Who looked great.
4: Remember when Baker Mayfield had that stint in L.A.?
1: Yeah.
4: And looked great and revived his career?
0: Yeah.
1: But some teams, they just continue to deal with injuries. And again, you're talking about when those key players start to get injured, quarterbacks don't look so hot. So we'll see about Purdy, but Ricky Pearsall now. I was reading. He's not practicing because he's got swelling of the PCL yeah. in his right knee. And you're like, golly, all these guys, man, all these soft tissue injuries, Vic, it just makes me nervous.
0: Well,
1: I almost want to take every Broncos key guy and bubble wrap him.
0: Is what I'm saying, though, a fair thing for Bo Nix? If you're one of those guys, you're a good quarterback. But the way that we do the belief game in the NFL is elite quarterback is really the only thing that matters. That's the only thing that people trust. The Chiefs will be good because Mahomes is good. And the Bengals will be good if Burrow's healthy because Burrow is good. And, you know, the Rams are going to be good because Stafford is good. The Broncos will be at least okay because their defense is, like, that's how we do the math.
1: Yeah,
0: can Bo Nix find a way to elevate from there?
1: Well, consistency. Find more consistency. Yeah. But that it feels a little bit unfair to Nix because of what he has accomplished. You're right. The defense has been spectacular.
0: Everybody's bringing up Trey Lance, by the way, in San Francisco, saying he sucked. Well, maybe that's just because Trey Lance is terrible. I just named Mac Jones, Jimmy Garoppolo, and Brock Purdy the last pick in the draft. All of those guys seemed to work in San Francisco. Trey Lance didn't. Maybe he just stinks.
1: Play that Sesame Street song, Vic. Sing it.
0: One of these things is not like the other.
1: Which one is different? Do you know?
0: Yeah.
4: I don't watch cartoons.
0: Oh, you've seen Sesame Street. Oh, yeah. Don't you lie to me.
4: I didn't grow up watching that stuff. I grew up watching like CNBC. History Channel. Smithsonian Channel.
17: Len Dawson. Go to a history book.
0: I would love Vic. What's the Mad Money guy? What's his name? That crazy person?
1: Kramer.
19: Jim Cramer.
0: Jim Cramer. Vic at 3 years old, watching Jim Cramer. This is a stock you must buy now. You have to. By the way, isn't that guy terrible? Like, isn't his predictions awful?
1: Yeah, I think he's really bad at it, yeah.
0: But he's had a show forever?
1: Yeah.
0: That's a thing you can do?
4: You just have to be bombastic enough.
19: Yeah, you just got to yell, I'm upgrading from don't buy to maybe don't buy. Woo!
0: That's a job that, well, you know what? We aren't great at our jobs. We've been here for a while. We've been here for a minute. We have every year an award show that says our worst predictions of the year. We're pretty bad at it.
4: I got a buddy of mine who's a day trader, and that's all he does. Playing golf one day, and he brought his laptop with him. And he's out on the golf course with his laptop. No. And I'm like, wait, excuse me? Yeah, I got to have it nearby. I go, how can you even enjoy yourself? How is this joy to you? Between every shot, you're looking at your screen.
0: I'll tell you what. I downloaded one of those apps, and I just jumped on penny stocks. It's an addictive thing. And when you're doing penny stocks, if the stock rises 500%, you've made a dime. But to me, I was like, dude, this is on the rise, though. I made it right. This is the right decision.
4: How are you researching your choices?
0: Just kind of what looks cool to me. Honestly, what I did is I would find one that's been like in decline for 3 straight months and it's almost bottomed out. And I'll be like, well, the worst that could happen is I lose 5 cents. If it jumps up, 20 cents a share, now I'm making $50. Vic, I've been in the red ever since I started, just so you know.
4: I still don't understand. Jim Cramer. Okay, so everything's relative, right? Stealing a word from Coach Payton. So the stock market, some would say, what's the difference between playing the stock market and playing, sports gambling? Same thing. You're betting on guessing. And then this prediction market comes into effect. And now I'm completely lost.
20: Relative to...
4: Because I have no idea what this is.
0: So the prediction market, I think, is just you gambling against other people.
4: Is it?
0: It's not like a company, and there's not like an odds maker or a book that you're betting against. It's like you're betting. Mosier thinks that the Broncos are making the playoffs. I don't, and that's how the money gets exchanged.
4: So how is that legal compared to some of the other things that are illegal?
1: I don't know. Yeah, why is that legal, but you can't have a friggin' bingo game at the Mount Carmel Feast?
0: I told you guys this.
4: Let me ask you this. Why did they eliminate Chuck-a-Luck at Mount Carmel Feast? Because they felt that the gaming authority here in Colorado found it a threat. Give me a break. It's Chuck-a-Luck at a church. Give it a rest.
0: I told you guys there's a Reddit post with a screenshot, and I don't know if this is still around or not, but he goes, it's the greatest hack ever. And what you can bet on one of those Kalshi sites, what'd you call them, Vic? What are those sites called?
4: Prediction markets.
0: Prediction markets. And it was, will Jesus come back to earth? And he goes, I'm going to vote no, because if he doesn't, I win. If he does, money doesn't matter anyway. It's the ultimate cheat code.
1: Right, pretty much.
0: And I was like, I've taken a couple of shots here at betting against nuns and stuff like that.
4: You better.
0: I'm gonna pump the brakes a little bit on that. I'm not gonna push this too far here. That was just good natured fun of a basketball game.
1: Oh yeah,
0: I'm not.
1: That's good natured fun to make fun of a 103-year-old nun and bet against her. I can't believe you've not been struck down yet. I can't believe it,
0: Moshe. I want you to repeat what I said to you when I put that $100 on the table when we were there at that sports book. I put $100 down, and what did I say?
1: Blank that nun.
0: No. I said, let's let God decide. And God decided I win $100. That's what happened. Because he has a sense of humor, and he hated Loyola Chicago. 303-504-0925.
1: I can't believe you're breathing air.
0: Back after this.
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14: Got a crash your I-25 southbound just after Spirit's blocking the left lane. It's causing backups all the way to I-70, and it's already pretty busy going into that stretch on the morning drive. And then on I-70, westbound approaching Wadsworth, another wreck is blocking the right lane. 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
35: What are the odds that this isn't any way real?
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37: Okay, I'd like 10 bucks on those odds.
38: If someone gives you 10,000 to 1 on anything, you take it. If John Mellencamp ever wins an Oscar, I am going to be a very rich dude.
0: What's the longest shot you've ever bet on, Vic?
4: Huh?
0: Like, what is the... Have you ever... You don't strike me as a big gambling guy, though.
4: I am not a sports bettor.

0: Pittsburgh. But I do recall in that Tampa game, yeah.
1: Dexter Jackson.
0: Yeah, yeah.
1: Yeah. And I'm like, if I can find a Dexter Jackson in here somewhere, I will be a rich man.
0: See, I don't need that extra, and people say they need that extra pull to be into the game.
1: Oh, I don't need it either.
0: What's wrong with the game?
1: You know,
0: like when people say that, yeah, I got something riding on this one because you know I need that extra attraction. Well,
1: I think it's more to maybe give you a rooting interest. You know what I mean? If you're watching like a huge game and it's a football game, you're like, oh, maybe I just want to have something to root for here.
0: Okay, yeah. I mean, I can't be hypocritical because I cannot play a round of golf if you're not betting something.
1: Yeah.
0: It's like, what's the point? What are we doing? We need to compete.
1: Right.
0: It's the competition I yearn for. It's not the actual game.
1: Sure. Sure.
0: Like, when people go play golf by themselves, I don't get that.
1: I can't do that either.
0: I don't get it.
1: That's like going to a movie by myself. I can't do that either.
0: What am I doing? I can't compete against myself. I mean, I guess I can, but it's not the same.
2: And Brett, in answer to your question, I'd say about, excuse me, Mosier left, so now I have to be the one to have the frogs in my throat. About 4 years ago, I was in Vegas, and I went to a sports book, and I just threw like $10 on a crazy futures bet. It was CU to win the Pac-12 championship in football, and it was absurd. It was like 30,000 to 1 or something, and I just said, you know what? I'm just going to throw like $10 on this. On the 0.00001% chances hits, drinks are on me, boys.
1: So you know what's crazy, Vic? Back in like 2018, before I even moved here, I was at a sports book in Council Bluffs, Iowa, the only reason I would ever go to that godforsaken town. And I threw down a bet on Will Barton. We were watching a Nuggets game. Will Barton to make the first basket. It was like 80-1. And immediately won on the first shot of the game, $160. I was like, oh, like, I don't know. It was something about just that, the quick sort of.
0: Yeah.
1: And it's got to be, for me, a long shot like that, because I want to feel some sort of adrenaline pump.
0: I'm surprised that no one has come up with some prediction market wagers on this show. Like, at what point in the show will the first slight of Mosier be heard? When will Mosier's first slight take place? 7:02, 7:10.
1: Ah, God, dude. It would have to be less than 10 minutes on an over-under, wouldn't it? Like 9.5? And that might even be too high.
0: Just giving people ideas.
1: Texters are saying, when did going to sit in a dark room and watch a movie become a group event? Another texter says, going to a movie by yourself is incredible.
0: I mean, it might be, and I don't begrudge you from doing that. I've never once been to a movie by myself.
1: I did it one time. It's when I first moved here. It's before my wife moved out, because she came like 4 months after I moved. And I went to see that Free Solo movie, Honnold guy scaling El Cap. It was fine, but it wasn't like, I feel like that's an experience that like you want to like maybe talk about what's going on in the movie with somebody or something. I felt lonely is what I felt. Like, although I can watch a movie in the basement by myself, but if I'm going somewhere to watch it, that feels weird.
0: What's the difference between watching a movie by yourself at home and going to a movie by yourself? It's the same thing. You don't have anybody to talk to about it.
1: Okay, well, would you much rather go to a Broncos game with somebody or watch the game by yourself?
0: Well, there's people around you games. There's people that go by themselves to games all the time. That's the community. That's their community. That's the point.
1: Understood, but if I'm like, hey, I'm going to the Nuggets game tonight. Who are you going with? Nobody.
0: Well, you just know all feels the people around you. You've been there before. Again, that's their community. That's the beauty of sporting events.
1: I'll tell you
0: this. That's why I tell people sports is the great elixir in society, because it brings people from every walk of life, every political side of the aisle, every religion, every creed, everything. And you're there, all of you, cheering for the same cause. It's awesome.
1: Can I tell you a story real quick about movies and the opposite, not going by myself? So I was in high school. I was dating this girl, took her to a movie. I think it was Four Christmases. It was around Christmas. So a comedy movie. So we're sitting in the back left portion of the theater. It's only got three seats to a row. And I

0: picked that because I was like, all right, cool. Even though it's three seats, we'll just not be around other people. It's just us two. And then in this theater that was not full, plenty of seats, this old man who went to the movie by himself sat right next to me. And Vic, as the movie's going on, a funny part would come and he would laugh and elbow me like we went to the movie together. We went, and I'm like, I'm with my girlfriend. Leave me alone. He's like 60 years old.
1: Now, on the other side of the ledger, okay, I get that. That would be
0: that's
1: a lot.
0: That's weird.
1: Okay. There are also some things in life that you would prefer to do by yourself, correct? Like, I'll give you an example. Yesterday, I rode Lookout. And I have friends all the time. Hey, let's go ride.
0: I can't exercise. I don't like riding with people. Yeah, I can't exercise.
1: I don't like doing
0: that.
1: I don't like lifting with people. I don't like working out with people. I don't like. It's nothing against them. It's just that
0: you're in a zone.
1: I don't want to get distracted. Like doing the cycling. Everybody wants to talk. I'm tired. I don't want to talk.
0: Plus, you're like maybe you're listening to music, and then somebody talks to you, and you have to do this thing. Pick your headphone up. And go.
1: Yeah. Huh? Yeah. I'm totally with you on that. Occasionally, I'll go with a pack. It's a social excursion. Like, I've never understood this. Running. Like, these group runners.
0: Oh, God, no.
1: I run a lot, but I have never once understood running with a group of people and talking while you run. What is going on?
2: Well, it was just...
3: You don't want that the whole time for you, Vic?
0: Well, I especially don't do it because I'd be the guy who's slowing you down, and I don't want to be that guy either. I'm like, hey, I got to take a break for a second, and then you got to start walking with me now. Just go. I'm with you, though. Basically, on everything you've said, either people or singles or going by yourself, whatever, I'm pretty much on board with everything you've said.
1: When you work out, isn't the goal to push yourself as hard as you possibly can to improve yourself?
0: I don't even like a trainer. I don't even like, I did that a couple times. I hate having a trainer. I'm like, I know what I'm doing. I don't need you to go, 10, 9.
1: I'm telling you right now, a trainer, though, sometimes is going to push you to places you don't you don't go.
0: You know what? I'm not playing in the NFL, okay? I'm just trying to get a little workout in. I don't need this. I'm just trying to get in a little bit better shape. I'm not trying to look like Jason Momoa.
3: But, Brett, I will say, though, during COVID, you know, when all the gyms were closed and I was trying to get into the home workout scene, I loved those home workout videos because I need Sean T yelling at me going, you can do more. Keep going.
1: You know what's funny?
3: Because without that, I'm just going to stop.
0: I couldn't do that either. See, all these people do the Peloton. Now, I've never done Peloton, but I can't get motivated by the person on the screen saying, Nisa, come on, stay with me.
1: You know what's funny, though? I've been on this kick lately, Steve-O. I've been on this YouTube kick, home workouts in 45 minutes, like hard home workouts in 45. The problem with those, when you go to YouTube and you do that, they're hard, but there's always two long commercial breaks of about 90 seconds. And you're like, what do I do now?
0: All right, before the Ab Crunch 3000, let's hear a word from our sponsors.
3: And it's probably going to cut in the middle of one of your exercises.
1: Right in the middle.
3: Yeah, so you're doing high knees and then... Oh, something about getting a new couch.
0: In the arms of the angel. It's just Sarah McLachlan and puppies.
1: But those are hard, dude, because, again, that goes back to that trainer thing, Brett. When you work out by yourself, and that's all I've ever done, and then you have somebody push you, and that's why I've been doing these videos, my legs have been jello. He's having me do things I've never done before.
0: Here's the thing, Vic. Because he's not in front of you, you can always just turn him off.
1: Yes, that's true.
0: Hey, just quickly, what do you think about this? A report from Logan Murdoch of The Ringer. The Warriors decided not to trade for Jaylen Brown because they felt he wouldn't be able to carry the franchise after Steph Curry retires. Should they have gotten in on the Jaylen Brown sweepstakes? Well, the Warriors had an opportunity to trade for the former Celtic before the deadline in February, but couldn't build an organizational consensus that Brown would be the right player to carry the Warriors beyond the Curry era. Here's what's funny about that to me. True or false, LeBron James is not a 76er if they don't trade for Jaylen Brown.
1: I'd say true.
0: Me too. True or false?
1: Yeah.
0: Golden State becomes a lot more appealing as a destination for LeBron James if they traded for Jaylen Brown.
1: True. Of course, LeBron wants to go to a ready-made team.
0: And the fact that the Warriors are thinking post-Steph Curry, and this is what becomes very difficult. Vic, you've lived this with the Broncos now twice. When you have a player that is considered an all-timer,
1: yeah,
0: and you start thinking about life beyond the all-timer, you can't be thinking I'm finding an all-timer right away, can you? Because it's probably not going
1: to
0: happen.
1: There's always going to be a transition period, and you just have to be, you have to understand it's coming. You know, it's funny.
0: Who are the teams that have done that, by the way?
1: That have transitioned?
0: Like, the one that sticks out to me most is the Packers, who went from Favre to Rodgers.
1: Well, and the Niners from Montana to Young.
0: But in the NBA, how many teams have had, like, the Bulls didn't go from Jordan to LeBron. Like, that didn't happen.
1: Well, you know, maybe not one after another, but the Lakers have reinvented themselves with superstars for years.
0: True. I would say that they're the rare case of the... I mean, when you're the Lakers, yeah. You can. Now,
1: Kobe, LeBron, Luka. That's just in the last 20 years.
0: But that is the Lakers, which is different. You tell me. Does Golden State keep the cachet, the namesake that they have right now when Curry leaves? Or do they go back to being the Golden State Warriors that had, like, Monte Ellis?
1: It's a great question because the ownership group there now understands the value of winning, and maybe they're a little more aggressive. Maybe, you know, with this, and plus they're in San Francisco now. They're no longer across the bay.
0: Yeah.
1: So they're in a new spot. It's a great question. San Antonio's never been the same. Once San Antonio tasted success, they've changed it. That changed their franchise.
0: True.
1: And frankly, I think the Nuggets have changed. The Nuggets finally got to the mountaintop. And I think expectations here now change. When the expectations of what is at the top shelf changes, everything changes.
0: But does your status within the league change? Like, here's the question, Vic. Hopefully a decade from now, it's that long, Jokic hangs it up, says, you know what, my career is over, I'm going back to Serbia. I don't think the Nuggets, just because they had Jokic, become a team where it's like a superstar now wants to play for the Nuggets afterwards.
1: Well, no, we're seeing that right now. It's extremely difficult for the Nuggets to attract free agents here. I will ask you again. The Denver Nuggets have been in operation for 50 years. Let's just call it 50 years. The biggest name free agent this city has ever landed to play basketball is who?
0: Millsap?
1: Paul Millsap. That's the biggest name free agent in 50 years. That's not a knock on the franchise. That's a fact. Allen Iverson got here in a trade.
0: Do sign-in trades count as free agency?
1: No.
0: Because it kind of is, though.
1: No, not really. No, because they wouldn't come here if it wasn't for... deals have to work.
0: But they also have to agree to a deal. Like, if there's a sign-in trade for Peyton Watson to Milwaukee, Peyton Watson is signing off to go play in Milwaukee.
1: Sure. But if he was an unrestricted free agent and other teams had a chance to lobby for him, he would be a little more nitpicky.
0: True. That is true. Yeah,
1: That's good.
0: It's something I don't know. Do the Warriors, are they...
1: People keep saying Kenyon Martin, he was a sign and trade. Go back. Let me see. Let me double check on that.
0: He was a sign and trade. I've looked it up. Yeah. He was.
1: He signed a trade. So
0: that's why I asked, does that count?
1: And I'm not saying moving forward that's going to be the same. But, for example, last year. How happy were we when Tim Hardaway Jr. chose Denver?
0: For a minimum.
1: Remember that?
0: I mean, somebody says...
1: Remember how happy we were?
0: Westbrook is a bigger name than Millsap, and name-wise, yes, but at that point in his career...
1: Yes.
0: Not.
1: That's a very good point by whoever sent that in. Westbrook's name obviously means everything, but at the end of his career. Not at the prime of his career.
0: Millsap's getting 30 a year. Westbrook was playing for the minimum. Now,
1: yeah, it just doesn't happen.
0: It does get murky though. If the Nuggets sign LeBron James, it might be a minimum contract. That's the biggest signing ever.
1: Of course,
0: yeah,
1: of course. See, and what stuns me, and no one can answer this question for me. I've asked it so many times on this radio show. I've asked it in different forms. How is it that the other franchises in Denver are able to sign top-notch, high-profile free agents all the time, and the Nuggets in that department always struggle? Why? Look at the Broncos. Are you kidding me? Peyton Manning's the biggest name free agent in the history of the league. The Avs? Free agents? There's so many, we can't even count them.
0: I think it's because it's the same reason the Rockies can't do it. It's when you have two-plus decades of organizational success and people grow up knowing that your team is good, I really think that's a factor, along with some other things. But
1: explain Miami, then. Miami wasn't exactly a winning city in basketball.
0: Because it's Miami. It's the beach. It's everything else that comes with Miami. I mean, it's the same thing as New York. New York could be terrible forever, but you want to live in New York City. L.A., same thing. Now, OKC Thunder, it's going to take a minute before people start to buy into that. You know what I mean? NFL's weird, though. The NFL, people see the Packers as a destination place. It's Green Bay, Wisconsin. I mean, but I think it has to do with a long track record of success as an organization. That's how they can overcome it. 303-504-0925. Oh, by the way, next.
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2: 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He's overrated? You know what? 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Put the chip on our shoulder.
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0: stories around sports in the world we feel like you should be aware of. Nelly, I sent you something earlier that was on ESPN a couple of days ago, and I want to, you know, there's a potential battle in training camp across the NFL this year. And I don't buy it at all. But supposedly, it's between J.J. McCarthy and Kyler Murray in Minnesota. Dick, I think we're all on the same page. If we're doing the prediction market thing, mm-hmm. Kyler Murray is starting in Minnesota, right?
1: Looks that way, yeah.
0: And I got one more thing to add to it. You remember Adam Thielen, longtime Minnesota Viking, went to the Panthers for a couple years, I think maybe played for a couple different teams, but he went
1: television
0: back.
1: Now.
0: Remember, he requested a trade last year mid-season saying, hey, I just want to go back to Minnesota. I want to finish my career there. So they traded him back mid-season. He's now an ESPN analyst. And he said this about the situation in Minnesota.
2: But what about what Jeff just said there about he thinks it's leaning toward Kyler Murray?
3: I think it's Kyler Murray's job to lose. I do. I think it's Kyler Murray's job right now. But if JJ comes and shows up and shows exactly what he wasn't doing well last year, and he shows, first of all, when you see JJ in person and you're around him, you want to be around him. He's a great leader. He's fun to be around. He's just like this guy that everyone just loves. So at the end of the day, they drafted him in the first round. They want him to have success. So if he comes and shows it, he could win that job. But right now, it's Kyler's job.
0: For a guy who played with JJ McCarthy and not with Kyler Murray, to say it's Kyler Murray's job, I think tells you all you need to know, right?
1: I would say so, and I don't think anybody's surprised by that. I don't know what it is about J.J. McCarthy that rubs people the wrong way. Or is it just the way he plays? I don't know.
0: Well, he was terrible. He's a nice guy. He was terrible, and he was a little corny, I think is what it was. Like, he's the guy, Vic, who says, when I'm on the football field, I'm not J.J. anymore. I'm nine. It's like, all right.
1: Oh, by the way, we saw this one coming because we heard about the cameras following him around. LeBron James is in talks right now. It's almost a done deal. He and ESPN are producing a documentary series very similar to what The Last Dance was for MJ. They're doing one for LeBron. His entire career.
0: Look, entirely unsurprising. LeBron signed a 2-year deal, though, right?
1: Yeah, but I don't know what that second year is for outside of running it back. If they win it all, who knows? I think this is it.
0: This is the last one?
1: Well, we've said that for the last 10 years.
0: I know. This bleepery will not go on for much longer. What do you think about this, Vic? The PGA Tour is going to debut something new on ESPN Plus for this week's Rocket Classic. It starts today. It is a commentary free stream.
1: So no announcers?
0: No announcers.
1: Don't like
0: just it. Showing the golf.
1: I've always hated that. And maybe clearly I'm biased. But I can't watch a sporting event without announcers. I need to know what's going on. I need someone, and maybe I'm lazy, I don't know. I need someone to tell me what's happening.
0: But here's what you can hear. Obviously, crowd reactions and natural course audio. But they're going to focus on those and player caddy conversations.
1: Now, that's awesome. See, that's different. Now, if you fill that dead spot with player caddy talk, that's great.
0: Like,
1: that's a different deal.
0: You know how, was it the XFL or the UFL maybe? They did the announcers would shut up for like 30 seconds and you could hear what the play caller was saying into the sheet.
1: That's cool.
0: Like, I think that's awesome. Yeah, that's if you gave me a stream of that, I would listen to that.
1: Sure. Yeah, I mean, the way you first reported that, I thought it was just the sounds of birds chirping and guys hitting golf shots.
0: Well, we've all had this before. We've all watched a game where, for whatever reason, the audio cuts out of the feed for a few minutes, and all you're hearing, like in a basketball game, is just the squeaks of the shoes on the on the court. But the player caddy conversation, I think it's a pretty neat idea, actually.
1: Oh, by the way, yesterday we talked about college football, college sports, and how the haves and have-nots, I think it's a bigger divide than ever. We got into that debate. Well, Penn State has made its fiscal budget, it's made it public. And now you can see where money is spent and lost. So Penn State has a bunch of sports under the umbrella, like many institutions do. In fact, they run 27 sports at Penn State University. How many of those sports make money?
0: Oh, Well, the fact that I don't even know if football does anymore, I would assume it probably does, but I don't know how much money they spend on it. I have no idea.
1: So football makes money for them. They made $57 million in football last year. Men's basketball makes money. They made $172,000. Okay? The 25 other sports that the university operates, and this is important because this is why it's hard to get the privatization of college sports, because it's a money loser. The 25 other sports at Penn State lose money.
0: That's every surprising.
1: Upwards of, let's see, just name a sport. Name a sport. I'll tell you. Men's tennis loses $760,000 a year. Let's see. Men's hockey loses $2.3 million a year. Their women's basketball program loses $4.7 million
0: a year. Damn.
1: So, again, for everybody that says, I don't understand why you just can't run college sports as a business, this is why. Businesses aren't out there to lose money.
0: Well, they're subsidized by the other sports is what happens. Yeah. But there's, I mean, it's pretty clear. It's been that way for a long time that basketball and football are really the only money makers. Because they're really the only sports that get, you know, in football, 80,000 people, in basketball, 18,000 a night that show up and pay. Now, there's few exceptions. Like, I think Nebraska's volleyball team makes money.
1: I'm sure DU hockey makes money. It depends on where you are, right? Yeah, of course, school to school, the exceptions are made.
0: Yeah.
1: But by and large, those are the two sports that make money. I know women's college basketball makes money in a ton of places. Texas.
0: Sure does,
1: UConn. It's a money maker in a lot of those places. Penn State, not so much.
0: Couple things real quick. Luka Doncic is hosting the entire LA Lakers roster in Slovenia for a four-day mini camp in August. Source told ESPN the itinerary includes workouts, golf, some tourism, bonding, all that stuff. Here's my question. If LeBron is still on the Lakers, are they doing that?
1: No.
0: No way, right?
1: Nope.
0: Or maybe they do and LeBron doesn't go.
1: Nope. Completely different. You know, I caught wind of some stuff. I caught wind of some good stuff.
0: On
1: the Lakers. And do you remember how quickly they got to Walker Kessler?
0: Yeah.
1: When restricted free agency arrived? Supposedly, Luka has been recruiting him all year. Like, all year.
0: Gotcha.
1: He knew that he was going to become a restricted free agent. They became friends somehow, some way. He wanted that alley-ooper at the end of his drives. You know what Luka does well. He'll pump fake. He'll go to the hole. He'll look at the floater. And then guy will come up to guard him, and he'll throw a quick oop to the big guy.
0: Who's the dude on the Mavs he did that with all the time? Was it Gafford? Was that
1: Gafford
0: his name?
1: All the time.
0: Yeah.
1: Yeah, they had two dudes he did it with all the time. But, I mean, he loves that move. And so the Kennard, not Kennard, the Walker Kessler signing, that was, again, that was a done deal before it was a deal. And LeBron knew it. LeBron knew it. It just took that long for him to make the announcement that he's leaving L.A. I don't know if he left L.A. or was shoved from L.A. Put it that way.
0: One last story real quick. This comes out of Montana. So, a hiker went up Montana's tallest mountain, okay? And he had the walking sticks. Something happened. He fell. He impaled himself with the walking stick. It stuck inside on the side of his body, kind of like outside the arm, this little meaty area underneath your armpit. Stuck in there. He hiked 10 miles down the mountain because he didn't want to pay for the medevac of a helicopter. Which, one thing says about, you know, our health system here in the country, sure. But also, pretty badass. Just got something sticking in your body, and you're like, I'm going to hike down this mountain, make sure that I'll take myself to the hospital. Bro, I have no idea.
1: My buddy Rich Apple was sledding with his grandkids, and the sled got a little out of control, and he ran into a tree. And he sends me a picture. He's at the hospital. He has a branch going through his neck.
0: What?
1: Yes, right through his neck. And I said, he said, no, I couldn't pull the branch out because you don't know what happens.
0: Right.
1: So he shows up there. He's got a branch in his neck.
0: Oh, my God. God, is he lucky?
1: Tell me about it.
0: That I went, you're saying like the very side of the neck over here? Holy smokes.
1: You ever had a tack in your foot?
0: Dude, I stepped on one. The sound that it made.
1: It's a puncture wound that you can hear like an Achilles popping.
0: Dude, it sounds like a gunshot.
1: It does.
0: I literally took a step and it went. And it was right in the middle of my heel. And I ripped it out.
1: You know, it's funny. It happened to me. And I'm gonna say that's the equivalent of getting shot. So for street cred, I've been shot before.
0: If you guys have never taken like a little thumbtack through the foot,
1: the heel of the foot is the worst.
0: Yeah, and that's what I got. The sound that it makes, it shocks. It almost scares you more than the pain.
1: So you and I've been shot.
0: We've been shot. Yes, of course. I'm gonna start making those thumbtack guns. Hey, if you guys want to go to Garth Brooks, well then stay tuned and listen to the Jeff Legwald interview. I'll explain more after.
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2: Got to crash your C-470 westbound at Wadsworth. It's blocking the right lane, backing things up to Santa Fe with about a 5-minute delay. That crash that was I-70 westbound at Wadsworth has been cleared out of there, and I-25 pretty busy through downtown Denver southbound. It's about a 10-minute delay. 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
8: I'm on premises, thank you.
11: Who talks today?
8: I have no idea. Denver Broncos players.
10: There you go. Jeff, with camp opening up here, one of the things that we were talking about earlier in the show, the Broncos last year ranked 29th in the league in a category that's got to change, and it was 25% of their drives ended in three and outs. What do you think is the bigger reason for that? Is it a lack of a running game? Is it lack of execution from Bo Nix on third down? What do you think?
8: You know, it's 2 years in a row. I mean, the year before, they were, I believe they were 26th or 27th. So they've been near the bottom, down near the non-playoff teams in that category. And, you know, they haven't been that low in scoring, and they, you know, they're middle of the pack in a lot of other metrics. But what that tells me is, you know, it takes a lot of possessions for them to wind things up. And I think that is all part of why Davis Webb is the play caller now. Is they, I think some of that, they attribute to, you know, pacing. They're not doing well enough at the line of scrimmage because they don't get the play in fast enough, that type of stuff. And, you know, the run game after Dobbins was injured, especially, you know, went from, you know, top five, top six, top seven down into the, you know, the bottom third of the league. So I think those two elements are what cause you to have a lot of possessions to make things happen. And that's just not the company you want to be in, you know, in that category, because it's you're just wasting a quarter of your possessions. You don't even get a first down.
11: Jeffrey, yesterday the word about Jonathan Cooper at camp, at practice, going through his workouts like everybody else until the NFL issues some type of legislation here. If it's not Jonathan Cooper and it's a, I don't know, undrafted rookie or a special teamer, is he even on the team right now?
8: Yeah, I don't know, Vic. I don't know. I mean, you always know that there's more leeway the more talented you are, and it's always been that way. That isn't a new breaking news bulletin there. You know, that's always been the case. But it is a bit surprising. You know, this is this ownership group's first real test of how they're going to handle things, and they've they've talked about a very high bar and all of those things. And I think it does leave them open for questioning. You know, I don't, this is not a camp. It looks like we're going to hear from Greg Penner anytime soon. You know, a couple years ago, he spoke on the first day. So, you know, hopefully they sort of give the framework of what they're thinking. They've had Sean Payton out there saying, you know, the team is just following the protocols of the league office, and, you know, that the legal process is still ongoing and all of those things. But, you know, the team can do anything it wants, in terms of, you know, discipline. Now, you know, could it be challenged by the players' union? Maybe they fear grievance, you know, down the road. Maybe they fear some kind of, you know, arbitration or something, because they would be denying someone the opportunity to work who, you know, hasn't been convicted or anything like that. But I think an awful lot of people were surprised that they didn't take the stance they took in mini camp, which was, he was excused. But I think there were a lot of options for them. You know, he could have been in the building and been in meetings but not practice. I think you can, you know, and there's all sorts of ways to figure that out if you're the team. But I will say, just from my, you know, I was out here most of the day yesterday and I'm out here now, but in my interactions with people outside of sort of the football world, I think an awful lot of people were surprised.
10: Jeff Legwald with us. All Conversations with Leggy are brought to you by the International Brotherhood of Electrical Workers, IBEW Local 68. Start with a job and with a career. Leggy, across the NFL, you've had a few guys that already go down with what seems to be season-ending injuries. How much do coaches sort of dread this time where, yeah, you aren't totally going 100% quite yet as you open up camp, but you are going quicker and faster than you have over the last few months, and that could lead to some of these injuries? How do coaches deal with that?
8: Yeah, I don't know. You can, but you know, I think you're sort of at the mercy of fate almost. You know, this league especially, you can take all the precautions you want, and you're still going to have to deal with, you know, some kind of injury situation before you get out of camp. And you know, I think coaches accept it. They don't like it. They do sort of cross their fingers and hope for the best. Now, you know, here, Sean takes a little different approach than a lot of teams. You know, he chooses to do far more conditioning in the off-season workouts than a lot of teams do. A lot of teams go right to the football-specific drills within a couple weeks. The Broncos stay in full conditioning 2 or 3 weeks longer than most teams. And he believes that helps. And I think he, even though he's one of the veteran old school coaches, I think he likes these acclimation practices because it kind of keeps you out of the gearing up too fast issues coaches may have had in the past. But there's not much you can do about some of it. And I think if you're going to coach in the NFL, you sort of have to accept that you're going to get your round of bad luck at some point, and you just got to be ready to sort of deal with that mentally.
10: Leggy, there is always, seemingly every year that Sean Payton's been here, some sort of New Orleans connection. Is it too easy for me just to be like, hey, Taysom Hill, welcome to the Broncos?
8: I think everybody's wondered that since he got here. Like, you know, every time that roster spot's in question, all of those things. But, you know, I think if they did something like that, you're going to have to get rid of somebody you've invested a lot of time in and has, you know, probably ready for more playing time. So that's the consideration you're making with the team they have here. This isn't a – I mean – you guys know. Look at the depth chart. Where are the position battles in this training camp? I mean, they're
11: locked everywhere. I'm looking at it right now. You are so right. Like, every starting spot looks locked up.
8: I mean, they've got sort of pseudo competition. You know, are they going to let Jahdae Barron push Riley Moss? You know, are you going to let Alex Balcheski push Ben Powers at the one guard spot? But that's about it. I mean, if you're signing somebody he's got a long history with, you're not just signing the player. You've got to move aside somebody else. You had plans for a lot of snaps. So I'm not sure that fits, but I never say never when it becomes a former Saint and Sean Payton.
11: Last week, you talked a lot about Caleb Lohner, how you expect him to be the talk of camp, and he's not there. What's wrong with him?
8: Well, he had a foot injury in the offseason, so he's still winding up back. The fact they didn't open him on PUP tells you he's on track to get back in practice here. I said I hope they use him. Okay. You know, I'm not confident yet, but that they will. But I would hope they do, because other players were telling me in December that guy's ready to play, and they have difficulty covering him in the red zone. So when players tell you that, I would think a guy should get some snaps in some games.
11: Well, 6'7" with a 39-inch vertical leap, basketball background. God, he could be a great dunk hoop teammate. You'd think that he'd be very valuable in the red zone, yes.
10: Could he play for the Nuggets, too?
8: Yeah, no, maybe that's a possibility now. But are they the only team in the second apron? Is that the issue right now?
11: Yes, they're in the second apron, and my budget right now is currently in the second apron because I had to put down payment on my daughter's wedding. So I'm actually in the fourth apron.
8: Yeah, no, I've permanently lived in, like, the eighth apron, whatever that is.
11: Okay.
8: I got issues.
10: Like, you brought up a name, though, and I do find this interesting. Look, this team hasn't had a lot of first-round draft picks since George Payton has taken over because they've given them away for coaches and quarterbacks. But the few that they've used, they got Pat Surtain, and they got Bo Nix, and they got Jahdae Barron, and it's year two for a first-round pick who was 20th overall. Everything that we hear out of their camp is Jahdae Barron's exactly what we thought he would be. He's great. But how does he get on the field? And what are you going to do with a first-round pick that in year two might be fourth on the depth chart?
8: Well, he'd be playing for most teams. That's the issue here. You got one of the best defenses in the league. Riley has probably advanced a little more and better than maybe they thought he would. And, you know, I think you got to credit Riley Moss for some of this because he – when you talk to other personnel people around the league, I mean, here everybody's got sort of their opinion on it, but flags or no flags, the rest of the league sees an aggressive man corner who is willing to line up snap after snap with the same intensity. And that's a rare find. So a lot of it is just sort of Riley Moss's, you know, ability and his improvement. But, you know, Jahdae Barron was a top 10 player on my board that year. There's no question that's what that's the value you take when the Broncos draft. That's what good teams do, is you want good players stacked on top of each other. It does you no good to have a bunch of starters and then this big gap to your backups. So they're happy with them. You know, they will, when it comes time, they'll want to re-sign him here, and he's going to play in a variety of packages, but it's not Jahdae Barron's fault. Riley Moss got really good, and, you know, that's a tough one. Now, you know, Riley's deal's up soon, so this is how you have yourself, if you're a good team. If you're not able to re-sign Riley Moss, you go right to a guy you think is as good. So I think he gets on the field, and I don't think it's an indication right now that he's not a good player or any of those things. I think it's anything but. He got drafted by a good team. That's probably the deepest at that position of anybody in the league.
11: Yeah, you're so right on that, and it applies to every sport, right? It's why when young rookies join the Nuggets, when they were a championship contender, they didn't get a chance to play here, where otherwise they'd play great minutes at another place. And it's just part of the deal of playing for a loaded team, you have to wait your turn, and that's where they are. Okay, before we let you go, Leggy, new game. Just came up with it today. And the game is called What Did He Say? It's Mark Mosier trying to just execute a basic sentence on this show. Let's see if you can translate what Mosier says here. Go ahead, roll it, Nelly.
4: You know what? Actually, the Giants have a history of doing stupid crap like that. What's the former coach?
11: Mosier? That's Mosier. Leggy, what did he say?
8: Yeah. Well, I'm trying to gauge what Giants he needs first.
11: Uh-huh.
8: You know, I gotta find what sport, you know, of the Giants he's talking about, and then I can try and figure out what coach he's talking about.
11: We'll give you one more shot, Nelly. I know that's hard on the first try. What did Mosier say here?
4: You know what? Actually, the Giants have a history of doing stupid crap like that. What's the former coach's name? Brian Daboll?
5: He was just trying to say the former Giants coach Brian Daboll.
8: That can be a tough ask when you're trying to dig that out. I can't really say much because I have my moments in the media room out here where somebody will ask me about something from 20 seasons ago, and they have to watch me work through it.
11: Speaking of media room, what was your reaction yesterday when D-Mac showed up, parks his bike in there, takes off his sweaty clothes and shoes, and treats it like a YMCA locker room?
8: Well, I just figured he parked a few blocks away and rode in to make it look good.
10: Maybe. It's pretty smart. Jeff Legwell joins us every single Thursday. Always appreciate it, Leggy. Thank you, buddy.
8: Thanks, fellas. We'll see you.
10: Jeff Legwald, ESPN.com.
11: Is that the first time you heard that? Oh, no. You were on the show last week.
10: No, I was on. Yeah. It was
11: the first time Nelly heard that, because Nelly wasn't here last week.
10: Yeah, when I need somebody to ask a question to Sean Payton that way.
11: Let's play this right now. This is Mark Mosier in the group at Bronco headquarters, ready to ask Sean Payton a question. Fire away, Mosier.
4: You know what? Actually, the Giants have a history of doing stupid crap like that. What's the coach?
11: Could you imagine?
10: I wish Sean Payton was getting a question like that. I wish. Well, it kind of reminded me of the dude. Remember the dude who was the Kings reporter that was asking Russell Westbrook the questions, whose voice kept cracking? Like, he sounded scared to ask him, you guys are pretty bad in the fourth quarter.
6: You guys have the worst record in the NBA.
12: Cool.
6: Been bottom three in offense and defense throughout the year.
12: Perfect.
10: How about Russ? Dude, Russ was ready to eat him.
6: I just think in sports when...
11: the guy we recently heard from that, remember it? He couldn't get out the question. And he kept asking, where was that?
10: Oh, the
11: Tortatitos. That was the best.
10: Oh, Nelly didn't hear that one either.
11: Nelly, you're in for a treat. Oh,
10: you
11: didn't. Nelly,
10: you missed the Texas
11: gold, bro.
10: This dude at Big 12 Media Days was trying to ask the Big 12 commissioner. He was a Texas Tech guy. He basically was saying, why does Texas Tech get the short end of the stick for all this stuff? And part of his argument was, you guys made us stop doing the tortatillos. And then your Mark, the commissioner, literally walked him down. Was like, ask that one more time, please.
11: Try me again.
10: 303-504-0925. So, if you're listening closely to the Legwald interview, this is your chance to win Garth Brooks tickets. He's coming to Ball Arena on the 4th and 5th. of September. And we have your chance to win tickets before you can buy them. So, the way we're going to do this, we're going to play Listen Up, Jack. So, Nelly's going to play something. He's going to bleep out a word that Jeff Legwald said, and you need to text in the answer. If you get that answer correct, then you have a shot to win tickets to Garth Brooks at Ball Arena on September 4th and 5th. We'll play that audio for you next.
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Vic, do you

0: gone through life not knowing what things mean, but just sort of agreeing, yeah, okay, get some of that.
1: Yeah, I don't got time to stop every single word. I don't know. I'll just be like, you know what? Use some context clues. I think I got you. I know what you're talking about. Now, Nelly, let me know when this thing is ready to go. In the meantime, if you missed the Jeff Lewald interview, it will be up on the podcast shortly. There's a few things I want to address here in a minute. But again, Garth Brooks is coming to Ball Arena on the 4th and 5th. But we have your chance to win tickets right now by you have to guess what word is bleeped out of this.
2: You know what? Actually, the Giants have a history of doing stupid crap like that. What's the former coach?
1: Are you okay?
3: You just convulsed.
2: What's the former coach's name? No, what's his name? Okay.
1: Yeah. If you can fill in that blank, text it with your first and last name to 303-504-0925. If you get it right, you're in the running.
0: Have fun with
1: to
0: that.
1: To win Garth Brooks tickets. One more time, please, Nelly.
2: You know what? Actually, the Giants have a history of doing stupid crap like that. What's the former coach?
1: Are you okay?
3: You just convulsed.
2: What's the former coach's name? No, what's his name? Okay.
1: Yeah. Fill in the blank. Text it with your first and last name to 303-504-0925, and you got a chance to win Garth Brooks tickets. Another chance to win, by the way, 3 o'clock today with Kreckman and Lindahl. So, we're going to be out at camp tomorrow. I think overall, what is interesting, and Vic, you mentioned it, along with Leggy, there's really not camp battles.
0: Not at all, dude.
1: Every year you have battles, and there's really not battles.
0: Let's go down the line. Ready? And I know we're going to do this tomorrow.
1: Yeah.
0: Quarterback, Bo Nix is the guy. Running back, J.K. Dobbins is really the guy. I know you'll share it. Receivers, Cortland Sutton, Jalen Waddle. I guess that third receiver is Troy Franklin.
1: That one's interesting, what the depth is going to be.
0: Yeah, I mean,
1: Could be. Vic, I'll tell you this. I just have a strange feeling because we just watched this play out. The Broncos like Devon Vele, but they looked at the room and they're like, I'm not keeping him as a fifth wide receiver on this team if I can get value. And remember what he was traded for? It's a fourth round pick. That's not bad at all. If I had to make some sort of projection right now before we get to camp tomorrow, it's that one of those five, well, I guess I should say three, between Franklin, between Pat Bryant, and between Marvin Mims will be dealt before the end of camp. That would be my guess.
0: Okay.
1: Because I don't think they're keeping those guys on to be fifth string wide receivers if they are valuable. Especially if there's injuries around other camps across the league, people looking for wideouts. I mean, I'm sure there's going to be. You'd hold some cards there.
0: No real battle for your starting tight end. It's going to be Evan Engram. He'll get the bulk of the passes his way.
1: And Troutman's going to play. I mean, he just got a fresh contract.
0: Offensive line.
1: The third and fourth, I would say the third and fourth tight ends, I think that's up for grabs.
0: Yeah, see, but I'm talking, as I go down
1: Understood.
0: I'm talking starters.
1: Yes.
0: There's always battles for backup and rotational players. I'm talking strictly starters here, and I'm going to leave it at that.
1: Sure.
0: I do not see a single battle for a starting position on this roster.
1: Palcheski and Powers? I can't remember
0: the last time. What's that?
1: Palcheski and Powers?
0: I think Powers is your starter. He just took a pay cut. He's coming off an injury. He's your starter.
1: I don't think he's losing that spot. Is the pay cut an indication of maybe some desperation he feels on his side because he sees the battle coming?
0: Could be.
1: Like, hey, I'm going to help my own cause by making myself cheaper, and maybe that'll help things out. I don't know.
0: The only other position, depending on what happens with Jonathan Cooper, would be that outside linebacker spot. But even that,
1: I think if he's not playing, that's probably just Jonah Ellis, right?
0: Every other spot's locked up, dude. This team, and it shows because they didn't do much offseason outside of the Waddle deal that they didn't need to.
1: Yeah.
0: The positions are locked up. They did the work beforehand. They re-signed their own free agents.
1: Right. And that's why I think the interesting part to me of what this camp is going to be is going to be found sort of in the margins. It's not going to be necessarily starters, but at some positions like tight end, Vic, Evan Engram is going to be your number one guy. But what if you get Caleb Lohner, or what if Justin Jolie, who they drafted in the fifth round, all of a sudden looks like they can be a weapon? Could they challenge for snaps in that situation? Or are they still going to be just rotational guys who barely see the field?

0: You know, I do think the Jahdae Barron thing, he's not taking like Riley Moss's job, but I mean, if you're talking about Moss, Sertan, Barron, McMillan, Chris Abrams-Drain, who is a good corner, is fifth. Mm-hmm. Is that another spot maybe they could see value in dealing somebody, or do they just want to hoard that in case they have some injuries?
1: I wouldn't give away good talent in the defense. I would never do that.
0: Yeah.
1: Unless you need something desperate on the other side of the ball.
0: You're right, though. Like, everything is pretty much set in stone. Can I do my yearly question? So right now, your inside linebackers are going to be Singleton and Strnad. Does a healthy Drew Sanders do something if he can ever stay healthy?
1: I ask that question every year. Right now, he's listed as the number two inside backer behind Justin Strnad.
0: I don't think people quite understand, by the way. So Drew Sanders, if you see him, and this is the place to see Drew Sanders, is in training camp. I think you'll agree with me, Vic. He's a specimen. Mm-hmm. He is a straight-up athlete who's 6'5", 235 pounds, hits hard, but he's been hit by the injury bug every year. He hasn't played since 2024. Outside of, I guess he did get in, well, no. That was the playoff game in 2024.
1: He played against Buffalo in that playoff game 2 years ago.
0: 2 years ago, yeah. Yes. 2 years ago against Buffalo. But he can't stay on the field, and this is always the time that he goes down with some sort of injury that kills his development. But they love Drew Sanders. It's so rare to have this too. And by the way, what a position to be in. You're a team that was on the precipice of a Super Bowl appearance that's going into the season next year, and you're saying to yourself, we're kind of set.
1: Yeah.
0: Like, we got everything taken care of. Now, depth is going to be a question, as it is for every team. Knock on wood, that injury bug doesn't come back to bite you this year. But one thing about the Broncos over the last two seasons, and Legwold's mentioned this before, the dead cap money that you now are rid of, but over the last 2 years, that would typically cripple your franchise, doesn't hit you with the starters. It hits you in your depth. And they've been remarkably healthy the last 2 years.
1: Listen, the Broncos have led the league in one item, and that's retention of their own players.
0: Yeah.
1: They've retained their players, and they've done a brilliant job doing so, making sure those contracts are signed before they extend and all that. And when you do something like that, you get what we have. And I can't remember the last time I walked into a Broncos camp where there weren't at least two or three spots up for bids on the starters. And I can't see one. I can't remember.
0: All right, so I'm just, for research's sake, I'm looking at last year's unofficial depth chart in January.
1: Yeah.
0: Here's what it looks like. You tell me, Vic, you got the current depth chart pulled up?
1: The current, yeah.
0: All right. Left tackle is Garrett Bowles.
1: Yep.
0: Left guard is Ben Powers.
1: Uh-huh.
0: Center is Alex Forsyth.
1: Well, Wattenberg was hurt, so he's
0: because Wattenberg was hurt. Quinn Miners, right guard. Mm-hmm. Mike McGlinchey, right tackle.
1: Nothing changes.
0: Tight end, Evan Ingram.
1: Yeah.
0: Wide receiver, Cortland Sutton. This is where the change is. And Marvin Mims was the other one.
1: Uh-huh.
0: Running back was J.K. Dobbins. Quarterback, Bo Nix. Fullback, Adam Prentice. So the only change there, Vic, is your second wideout, right?
1: Jalen Waddle takes that spot.
0: So let's go to defense. Zach Allen. Mm-hmm. D.J. Jones.
1: Yep.
0: John Franklin Myers.
1: And now it's Malcolm Roach.
0: Jonathan Cooper. Nick Benito. Alex Singleton. Dre Greenlaw.
1: Now it's Justin Strnad.
0: And then Sertan, Moss, McMillan, Hufanga, and Brandon Jones was hurt, so was P.J. Locke. But you're talking what? Is that... That's three different positions, right?
1: It's
0: Franklin
1: team.
0: Myers, yeah. It's Greenlaw, and it's Marvin Mims. It's
1: the exact same team.
0: Yeah. That team was pretty good last year.
1: Yeah.
0: Pretty good.
1: And that team learned how to win last year. For everybody who says, well, the Broncos got lucky. I mean, look at all those games they barely win. But that's a skill there, too. That's a skill, learning how to win those games. So the same group is coming into another season having done that. They did that. They know how to do that. There's no reason that doesn't help them in certain situations. Hell, you're down 13 early. A lot of teams might fold. This team's proven they ain't folding.
0: When they take practice tomorrow and we're watching for the first time, where do you think your eyes are going to gravitate to? What's the first thing you're going to look at?
1: Bo Nix's feet.
0: Mine's probably going to be Waddle.
1: Okay.
0: Probably. Just because Vic, we talked about this. You just haven't had a guy on the Broncos roster with that sort of explosiveness in a long time. Especially
1: you haven't
0: on offense.
1: Been out there yet, but when you go, one thing you'll notice about Jalen Waddle, he's tiny. He's smaller than Marvin Mims.
0: No, he's Mims size, but he's stockier, right?
1: He's put together, but he's tiny.
0: Yeah.
1: He's the anti-Sean Payton receiver. Sean Payton, we've talked about this before. He errs on the side of big, tall receivers.
0: 6'4", giant butts. That's what all of them have.
1: Yeah.
0: Every single one. Even the undrafted guys that they bring in. Remember when we were looking at that room last year, so they're all sitting around the jugs machine before practice, and you're like, every guy looks like a clone of themselves. And then there's Michael Bandy. It was just kind of in the middle of it, and you're like, well, he doesn't look like that. But everybody was 6'4", every single guy. But I think that tells you how much they think Jalen Waddle is elite, is that we're going totally against the grain of what we feel like our wide receivers should look like because this guy's that good. I don't know.
1: Can I close this segment with a... I read this on X, and I think it's phenomenal. And it's so simple, and yet when you think about it, it's so supremely good. You ready?
0: Mm-hmm.
1: If you watch Jaws, the movie Jaws, backwards, it's actually a heartwarming story about a shark who gives arms and legs to people who need them.
0: So stupid. I mean, what other movies could you do that with? If you're watching movies in reverse.
1: I mean, just think about how he would be cast, the shark himself, in the public court of opinion. Instead of this just mauling savage beast, he'd be a saint.
0: Wait a minute. If you watch Benjamin Button backwards, that's just a baby growing up.
1: Yeah, it's just a dude growing up.
0: You would be like, this movie is totally unremarkable, is what you would say.
1: I can see a guy swimming in the ocean, missing both legs. Anybody? And this guy shows a hair.
0: All right, your last chance. Nelly, play for him one more time. So what needs to happen here? You need to guess the bleeped out word and spell it correctly. An extra level to this. So even if you have the answer correct, you need to spell it correctly. But go ahead.
2: You know what? Actually, the Giants have a history of doing stupid crap like that. What's the former coach?
0: Are you okay? You
2: just convulsed. What's the former coach's name? No, what's his name? Okay.
0: Yeah.
3: And I've seen a lot of you get the answer correct, but spelled wrong. If you text the right answer, you will get a message sent back to you confirming your entry. Spelling counts, people.
0: Spell it right. So text that in with your first and last name to 303-504-0925. Gives you a chance to get Garth Brooks tickets before anybody else. Well, are we announcing the winner next, or is that for later, Nelly?
3: Yeah, at the end of the segment.
0: Okay.
3: We're going to announce the winner. We're going to pick a winner and announce them at the end of next segment.
0: All right, so in about 15 minutes, we'll announce the winner of those Garth Brooks tickets. Stick around.
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0: Another hot one today in the 90s. That feels like Surfside weather to me. 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

0: really do. Every single song
1: is a classic.
0: Oh, man. Last one to show I play this song in a bar at 1 o'clock in the morning. See how loud that place gets. I just saw some news from Ken Rosenthal, Vic. Would you like to hear it?
2: Well, I assume it's trade-related with the Rockies since the deadline is approaching fast.
0: It is. Now, Ken Rosenthal says, in regards to Hunter Goodman, the Rockies have asked for each of the Red Sox and Rays' number one prospects in a potential Hunter Goodman trade. The Yankees are also among the teams with interest in Hunter Goodman. Now, here's the deal. I thought it was a very little shot that Hunter Goodman would be dealt at the deadline. You know what's really tipped the scales over, and maybe it's a lot more likely now, is that the Red Sox won 15 games in a row. And the more teams that are involved in trade negotiations, the more the asking price goes up, and the more that you get opportunities to ask for some huge things. Now, the Rockies are doing what I think they should be doing, which is, I am not giving away this guy unless you give me something insane in return.
2: And that's what they should be doing.
0: When you're asking for number one overall prospects, yeah, that's what it should be.
2: What do you really have to lose if you're the Rockies, besides more games?
0: Well, you lose a 26-year-old prospect that hopefully in 2 years, when you hope to be competitive,
2: I'm
0: be
2: talking about asking for the moon.
0: Oh, no.
2: You don't want to lose the player. I'm talking about in negotiations. You're going to ask for as much as possible.
3: I ain't asking for the world here.
0: Yeah, it's exactly what they should be doing. Again, I can't tell you how happy I am with everything that I hear that comes out of the Rockies front office right now. It's been such a massive change from dreading moves beforehand. Like, a couple of years ago when you don't trade Trevor Story and then he walks in free agency and you're just like, what are we doing here? He's a good player that could have gotten you something in return. But I think a lot of that, if you remember, that Trevor Story year, wasn't that when the All-Star game was here and he was in the home run derby?
2: Yeah, yeah.
0: And it's like, well, I want to have him in a Rockies hat when he's participating in the home run. I swear to God, I think that's a part of it. But they hold a lot of cards, especially with Hunter Goodman right now. What I'm hoping to see, not necessarily as a Hunter Goodman trade unless you get a haul for it, I'm hoping that you see some... I want at least three. That's my number. I need at least three deals by the time this deadline comes up. I need to see something for a Moniak. Senza. I need to see something for a Senza. Even, have you seen what Bernardino's been doing lately? He's like the only reliever that's reliable.
2: By the way, he sort of throws the ball like a Tyrannosaurus Rex.
0: Yeah, a little bit.
2: The arm stays close to the... You notice that? I'm like, how does he deliver that thing?
0: I don't know. But the Rockies are in the middle of a slide right now. They lose again yesterday, 3-1.
2: Seven straight series they've lost to the San Diego Padres now. Seven straight series to the Padres.
0: But if I have this right, let me see and make sure. I don't believe Bernardino's given up an earned run in his last 20 appearances.
2: Well, the other night, the only runs he gave up were errors.
0: Well, he didn't give up any recently. The last time he's given up just a run, forget it being earned or not, was all the way back against the Dodgers on July 6th. But he hasn't given up an earned run, Vic, since June 6th.
2: Interesting. Yeah, they got some players they can deal. Hey, from the ACC Media Days, all these conferences are holding Media Days. And we've talked about this. SMU coach Rhett Lashley. His name's Rhett.
0: Put a B on there.
2: He was asked about the SEC and how they've infiltrated the top 25. And he says, when are some of you all going to figure out we can't have preseason strength of schedules and power rankings before anybody's played a game?
0: Yeah. Yeah. Here's the thing, though. College football lives for that.
2: Oh, they live for conjecture and speculation.
0: I mean, yeah.
2: That's what makes a sport. That's the allure of the sport. The allure of the sport is, let's go ahead and put the top 25 teams on paper in August and see how close we can get.
0: Look, dude, everybody knows the way that you should be doing rankings is the way that the College Football Playoff Committee does it in the sense of, like, you're waiting until 8 weeks into the year.
2: You don't touch it for 2 months. You let things play out. You sit back. You observe. You watch. Because right now, we don't know a damn thing about anybody.
0: But I'll tell you this, Vic. When you get wins in the first couple of weeks, a 60-point win over Appalachian State, and a 50-point win over Weber State, and you see your team at number 24 in the country, it feels good. It does feel good. As stupid as it is, you do like it. I mean, I certainly do. If you're telling me, Vic, there's a week one game that's Texas and Alabama.
2: Mm-hmm.
0: And I actually think, what is the big week one game in college football? There's a few. Hold, please, as I pull up this schedule. So that week zero date, the big game for that one is, I guess there's no real big matchup between two teams.
2: Can I make an admission?
0: Oh, it's North Carolina and TCU. It's that's the Dublin game.
2: That's a big game?
0: Well, that's, in your book? As far as two Power 5 teams playing each other, it's the only one. USC plays, but they play against San Jose State.
2: See, this is what's sad. Now that every team is trying to save itself, these big marquee matchups early in the season, you ain't going to see as many anymore.
0: I'm trying to... There is a big game, though. Why can I not think of which one it is?
2: You're talking 0 week, not opening week.
0: Well, I'm going now to opening week. There's got to be somebody's opening up with a big game. That always happens. Dude, I got like nothing right now. What's going on? Oh, LSU and Clemson. There you go. LSU and Clemson is going to be week one. It's at 5:30 on ABC. Now,
2: what day is that?
0: That's Saturday.
2: September 5th?
0: The 5th, yes.
2: Okay, and would you consider September 6th Notre Dame, Wisconsin?
0: Yeah, that's a big one. Sure. Mm-hmm. Sure.
2: So I got invited to go to that game, and that'd be awesome to go. I've been to Lambeau. It's at Lambeau Field. It's going to be insane.
0: Mm-hmm. Right. Oh, it's a Lambeau?
2: Yeah, in the Cathedral of Football, Lambeau Field, those two teams.
0: Not if I had anything to do about it. That thing would be dust.
2: I, believe it or not, have decided not to go because I'm going to climb a 14er that day instead.
0: That's the lamest thing I've ever heard.
2: It's not lame.
0: It is lame.
2: No, I decided for me, for my best interests, for my goals in life. I mean, I watch this. This is a night game. It's at 6:30. I've been to Lambeau. I've been to Notre Dame games. I don't need to go see that. I can climb a 14er, come home, and then see it.
0: 14ers are in your backyard.
2: Yeah.
0: Notre Dame plays at Lambeau Field once in the 100 years.
2: So what? I've seen a lot of their games. I don't need to go. I'd rather go to South Bend to watch a game. I don't need to go to Lambeau. I've been to Lambeau. What am I going to do at Lambeau? You ever been to Appleton, Wisconsin, dude? It's like walking into 1950.
0: I have not, and I will not.
2: Yeah.
0: Have not, will what not, am I gonna never do will.
2: Hang out?
0: Here we go.
1: Straw poll. Oh, yeah.
0: Is it lame that Vic's not going to Notre Dame's game in Lambeau because he wants to climb a 14er?
2: With my friends, my good friends, my high school buddies, longtime friends, it's a fraternal moment. It's a brotherhood.
0: Yes or no? Is it lame? Yes or no? 303-504-0925.
2: It's not lame.
0: Lame? Lame.
2: There's nothing lame about that.
4: Oh, I was going to go to the Notre Dame game at Lambeau Field, but instead of taking a cooking class with my wife, it's very important that I'm there. Lame.
2: By the way, Altitude Television is going to be doing a lot of high school football games this year. So I'll be calling a high school football game that weekend. So I got a busy weekend, dude.
0: If you said I had to work, that would make sense. You said I'm climbing a 14er.
2: Yeah, but I am on that specific day. I did my very first 14er last year, and I always thought, what's the point? You just, what is it? And then I got to the top, and I said, oh, I got it. This is so cool.
0: Oh, the views from the top.
2: You're talking like you've done
0: it. No, I haven't done a 14er, but just being on, I don't know what it was, 11,000, 12,000, I don't know how high the mountain was. I've been on top of one. It's cool. I like it. Give me one of those electric bikes, Vic, and I'll go with you.
2: There's no biking up there. You got to be a goat.
0: Let's announce the winner of the Garth Brooks tickets. Congratulations to Kyle McCloskey. Congrats, McCloskey. You're going to Garth Brooks. Another chance for you guys to win, by the way, 3 p.m. today with Kreckman and Lindahl, so stay tuned for that. Fact checker, please.
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7: That name makes me think of Tropic Thunder when no one can remember the guy's name is Sandusky.
0: Oh, yeah.
7: Katorski.
0: Katorski.
7: So here is the name that Kyle properly identified that was bleeped, but he was ahead of the game.
8: You know what? Actually, the Giants have a history of doing stupid crap like that. What's the former coach?
0: Are you okay?
9: You just convulsed.
8: What's the former coach's name? Brian Daboll? No, what's his name?
0: Brian Daboll.
8: Okay.
0: Yeah.
7: And there are two L's in Daboll.
0: We told you spelling was important.
7: And look, man, if you can't Google how to spell Brian Daboll's name to win two free Garth Brooks tickets, I can't help you.
0: Exactly right. By the way, Vic, this is your version of making fun of Mosier for leaf peeping. You're leaf peeping instead of going to the Notre Dame game. That's what you're
2: doing. That is so untrue. See, I'm not sitting in a car looking at leaves. I'm exercising, pushing myself, competing up to the top of a mountain. Exercise. Try it sometime.
0: You ever tried to push yourself by drinking 8 beers before a Notre Dame game?
2: Try it sometime.
0: You ever tried that? Like that?
2: This isn't Mosier sitting in his car with his wife and sister-in-law looking at leaves.
0: iTunes, Spotify, Mosier Lombardi and Kane, have a great Thursday. We'll talk to you tomorrow from the brand new Broncos facility for day one of camp. Cannot wait. Talk to you guys then. Have a great Thursday. Love you. See ya.
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27: 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I'm here for chaos.
25: This is the morning sprint.

0: tomorrow for the first of, 18 practices? Something crazy like that at Dove Valley for Broncos training camp. It's the morning sprint. Alex Ryanemi alongside momentarily here the coach Mike Sanford. Chris Mitchell's behind the glass. 303-504-0925 is where you can reach us today on the Champ Mazda text line. We heard from Sean Payton yesterday. We'll play a bunch of those clips coming up next. The stalemate between Baker Mayfield and the Tampa Bay Buccaneers goes from frustration to disappointment, from frustration to a guy who feels disrespected by the dudes who sign his paycheck, again, which seemingly is about $20 million short of what Baker Mayfield wants. We'll get into that just a little bit. No movement on the Peyton Watson situation. No movement on the extension for Cale Makar. Both of those still in limbo right now. We're getting closer and closer to Major League Baseball's trade deadline. There has been a trade. The Angels, honestly, the Angels kind of screwed the Rockies a little bit. They traded away a starting catcher for, well, kind of nothing, and that's what the Angels do. If there's a worse organization in Major League Baseball, the Angels may very well be that.
1: You had Mike Trout and Shohei Ohtani, and you did nothing with that.
0: So they might be worse than the Rockies, but again, they trade away Logan Ohapi and a solid reliever for, like, nothing.
1: Don't know that Logan Ohapi is a comp to Hunter Goodman.
0: No, but he's a catcher.
1: But did you hear the Rosenthal report this morning?
0: I sure did, and that's where I want to start today. We will get into camp. We will get into the 26 cuts of Sean Payton as early as 10:20 today, but I do want to start with the Rosenthal thing. The Athletic's Ken Rosenthal reports that the Rockies are, quote, asking for multiplayer packages led by teams' number one prospects in a deal for Hunter Goodman.
1: Number one.
0: Love it.
1: That's a different storyline than we've been talking about. We were talking about maybe top 10, top 15 pipeline pitchers, get a couple of them. If you get a number one prospect from, say, the Boston Red Sox organization, I think the Tampa Bay Rays were included in that. Are the Yankees a part of that conversation?
0: The Yankees could very well be a part of this, yes.
1: I know there were three teams that Rosenthal did mention. I know for a fact that it was Boston. And one of the greatest things that has happened for the return on investment, and we talked about this, Raj, on our show, 10, 15 days ago, is the fact that the Boston Red Sox have gone nuclear on the baseball field is really, really going to drive up the price for Hunter Goodman, because they are without any type of real threat at the plate that, you know, that has real pop like Hunter Goodman does. And you know what? Who does have many? They're name catchers this year that are hitting for 25 or more home runs, let alone 35 or more home runs like Hunter Goodman is. There aren't many. He's a unicorn right now. And he could potentially be a piece for a team like Boston to go out and say, you know what? This might be it. We have lightning in a bottle. Let's go find somebody that we can add some pop to our lineup.
0: How great is it that all three of those teams, division rivals?
1: Yeah.
0: So you don't want to be, right? You don't want to be that. I think Baltimore is going to be a team that stands pat or sells. Baltimore doesn't need catchers. They have Adley Rutschman and Sam Bisalo. They're fine. They don't need catchers.
1: How about Toronto?
0: Toronto's got Alex Kirk and they're not making the playoffs. So those three teams in the AL East, Tampa, Boston, and the Yankees. The Yankees, ever since Aaron Judge went down with his injury, it's been an abysmal offense. Just worthless as an offense.
1: They need production.
0: They've got great starting pitching
1: yep.
0: with Cam Schlittler and Garrett Cole. You could find a package for Will Warren, who would be a really good arm to come back. You might be able to get them to throw in George Lombard Jr., who is their number one prospect and is a top 20 prospect in Major League Baseball right now, and he plays the hot corner, which you could upgrade third base right now. You don't necessarily need a starting shortstop because you have a current starter at short. You have a pipeline top 20 player in Holiday that plays shortstop as well. But third base, a guy who can hit for power, is really solid defensively. I would ask for George Lombard. If you're throwing around the idea of Hunter Goodman to the Red Sox, does Franklin Arias excite you? That's another shortstop, but that's premium position.
1: I'm wondering if the Rockies are going to get involved in potential Tovar deals as well.
0: Because they think so highly of Ethan Holliday.
1: That
0: Ethan Holiday makes Tovar expendable.
1: And Tovar, athletically, as a base runner, obviously the production at the plate has dropped off dramatically overall in the last year and a half from what it was when Tovar was the, I mean, he was about the only crown jewel that you had in your entire organization about a year and a half ago, but you still could get some value. I mean, Tovar carries weight in Major League Baseball in terms of his value.
0: It's the first time that I'm like excited about a trade deadline for the Rockies, because I think they're going to wheel and deal, and I think they're going to do the right things. And honestly, moving on from Hunter Goodman, if you can get a top 25 overall MLB prospect or a number one prospect from a team that drafts really well like Tampa Bay, Boston honestly has drafted fantastically in the past few years. It would be great. It'd be great. And you are a very common partner with the New York Yankees. I'm excited about it. There's a reason why I see this news from Ken Rosenthal. I'm like, I have to talk about it, because the organization is turning a new leaf. But we're going to be out at Broncos camp starting bright and early tomorrow morning. We'll have a couple of 4-hour shows back to back. It's going to be a little bit different than what you normally hear. But we're going to try and get as many player interviews as humanly possible. Sean Payton spent so much time with the media yesterday. And I do... Man, it's so telling what this organization is doing with Jonathan Cooper. After what you heard from Sean, which were like 2 1-second answers on the Jonathan Cooper situation.
1: Raj, they're doing
0: on him being a distraction.
1: Doing the thing, right? They're doing the thing, I think. That the thing that really, really competitive organizations.
0: What's
1: that
0: the thing?
1: Wear the egg on the face to keep the player alive and part of the roster. Because if you wrote...
0: Oh, I don't think they're keeping egg on their face at all here. I think
1: did you read the Troy Rank article yesterday? They got some egg on their face.
0: I'm pretty certain that what this is doing is forcing the NFL to make a move. What they're doing by bringing Jonathan Cooper into camp and then not really answering questions about Jonathan Cooper is they're asking the NFL, guide us. Throw a suspension down for us so that we can get this process started.
1: Still think you have egg on your face. Because
0: explain.
1: He's your employer. He's your employee. You're his employer. The NFL is not his employer. The NFL is it's a commission. It's a trade commission, if you will. It's the, you have to look at it that, and I stand by it. I read Troy Rank's article. I think it's a real strong argument to be said that by the Denver Broncos not taking any punitive measures or even just separating until the process clears itself, you will be known for this as an organization. He's practicing, Raj. He's practicing. It's not a single incident that happened with Jonathan Cooper. It was multiple incidents over the course of 4 or 5 weeks.
0: Again, I mean, they have the right to do that, as Cooper has the right to report to practice and report to work and wait for the August 31 date where he's back in court. He has the right to do that. That's the beauty of being an American.
1: But your employer has the right to not invite you to work, to give you a administrative leave. Anybody can do that.
0: What happens if it comes back that he didn't really do anything outside defying a police order?
1: He did do that. That's not even debatable. He defied the police order.
0: Defying a no contact order, in what world would constitute stay away from the facility or get suspended by the NFL? I'm not even bringing into account the two felony charges, which are admittedly ugly. Very,
1: strangulation.
0: Very ugly.
1: Strangulation, Raj. That's why the order was put in place.
0: It's a charge.
1: No, but that's why the order is put in place, because that was deemed to be a threat to the victim in this case. And then you violate that order. Therefore, the Denver Broncos are saying, hey, we're not going to talk about it much. It is what it is. We'll let the legal process play out. But oh, by the way, we're going to continue to let the football process play out as well with Jonathan Cooper being a part of this team.
0: I suppose I'm playing devil's advocate here.
1: No,
0: I am.
1: Does the organization not have
0: a responsibility to protect their employee, their asset? Are they not doing that right now? Are they not doing what's in the best interest of their employee?
1: I would need a little bit of, to be fair, I would probably need to look back. For example, I know this is a little bit different. But when the accusations of being complicit in a murder trial for Ray Lewis occurred, what did the Baltimore, this is a long time ago, this is a quarter century ago, what did the Baltimore Ravens do in that interim, in that in-between? And I get it. We're talking about murder or being complicit in a conspiracy to murder that Ray Lewis ultimately was found not guilty of. But what did that process look like as it relates to reporting to camp, to OTAs, mini camps, offseason? Because that obviously did drag on for quite some time. And ultimately, Ray Lewis was found not guilty, and the legal process was a legal process. You can have whatever opinion you have about what actually happened and whether he was involved or not, but the legal process cleared itself out, and then he was a Baltimore Raven, and everything was fine. Now, I don't know exactly what the process looked like as it relates to what did the Ravens do with Ray Lewis in that in-between, because we're in the in-between right now. And the in-between's hard. It's hard for, I mean, the in-between's hardest for the victim. Right?
0: Without a doubt, yes.
1: Assuming that this is really a substantiated, you know, charge, if you will, charges, on the initial charges. It's incredibly difficult to navigate if you're a professional sports organization. How do you go forward with this? You bring up a good point. If he is found not guilty of charges, or say that there is settled out of court, or however you want to define it, you don't necessarily want to be the organization that was my player, my employee was guilty until proven innocent. However, because
0: with the NFLPA and future players, honestly, even current players could look at that situation and go, you didn't have my back. You didn't trust me. You didn't allow the legal process to play out, which is when you boil it all down, that's what Denver is doing. Is it inaction? No, but it's close to it.
1: But why no Jonathan Cooper at any point of minicamp, OTAs, and nothing really has changed?
0: Because the NFL is telling you that those things don't matter. That's fake football. That is fake workout. OTAs and minicamp. That's literally what the NFL and what the organization is telling you. Yeah, he doesn't need to be here, but when it comes time to actually install what's going to happen this upcoming season, it matters, so we need him in the building. From a football standpoint, they're telling you the stuff that like we pay attention to a month ago and a month and a half ago is stupid.
1: Is the NFL going to do anything about this?
0: Yes. Yeah, when? I think the NFL will hand down a four-game suspension some point.
1: But what if he's found not guilty, Raj?
0: Then they won't.
1: So, okay.
0: Maybe they'll fine him.
1: When you have felonious charges.
0: If he's found not guilty, they're not going to do anything.
1: Well, but so then you're just going to keep going until the trial? That's what the Broncos are telling you. And frankly, that's what the NFL is telling you. Is that Jonathan Cooper is a part of this Broncos organization, practicing, preparing to play in the season until the legal matters tell you you can't play any longer. Or you can't play for a game or two or three or four or five or six. I think it's a slippery slope. And if this trial gets really ugly and it becomes, I don't know exactly how, you know, is this going to be an open trial? Is it going to be, is this open information for everybody to, you know, to find out exactly what happened, the evidence, because if it gets ugly, this is going to be a stain on the Broncos ownership group right now.
0: So
1: it is.
0: Vaughn was suspended in 2024 for four games, and that was something that was settled out of court, if I'm correct.
1: And this was Halloween?
0: This is 2024.
1: Was this the Halloween incident or no?
0: This is Dallas.
1: Okay.
0: Four-game suspension. I think it was settled out of court. That's the reason why I've been throwing around the idea of a four-game suspension from the NFL. And I do think the Broncos are like begging the league to try and do something here so that they can then have a heading. Right now, they're kind of just like wandering in the dark, asking for someone to hold their hand. 303-504-0925 is where you guys can reach us today. We will have NFL Notes with Chris Mitchell coming up in just about an hour from right now. As a reminder, Wine Time is coming to Elitch Gardens on Friday, August the 28th. You can sip your way through 14 different wine stations with artisan bites, live music, and get your tickets right now at altitudesportsradio.com/wine. We will get into the very lengthy Sean Payton press conference from yesterday. 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

0: 92.5, the morning sprint rolls along. Altitude Sports Radio has your tickets to see Garth Brooks. Make sure you guys listen today for your chance to get in there for the Blame It All on My Roots tour at Ball Arena, September 4th and the 5th. Tickets go on sale Friday morning at 10 a.m. We gave away a pair yesterday, so our pair is come and gone. But listen throughout the rest of the week here on 92.5 for your chances to get in there and see Garth. What was our keyword yesterday? Was his pop punk alter ego?
1: Yeah, it was like emo, a little bit like, you know what? It was divorced dad rock kind of vibes. You ever listen to divorced dad rock radio on Spotify?
0: No.
1: Oh,
0: that's an actual thing?
1: Creed, Nickelback.
2: Can you take me higher?
1: And then you can channel some of maybe a slight bit of aggression with some Drowning Pool. You can let the bodies hit the floor, but then you can get back to
0: isn't
1: some...
0: Isn't that Disturbed? No, it's not Disturbed. You're right. You're right.
1: Yeah, I think it's a one-hit wonder of sorts. But yeah, Divorced Dad Rock Radio. Pretty good. Pretty good
0: I
1: station.
0: Did not know that's a playlist. My go-to playlist is Dancing Close in a Sweaty Gymnasium. And that's like early 2000s hip-hop bangers.
1: So I have two.
0: Like Chris Brown before he got into the... Speaking of domestic violence... Chris Brown music.
1: Ooh, yeah. Wasn't good.
0: Segway.
1: Not good at all. The two, like, very niche playlists that I'll drop depending on the kind of the mixed company that I'm in is either, ironically, high school male athletes love White Girl Bangers Radio.
0: Oh, like Kesha?
1: Yes, Kesha and...
0: Katy Perry.
1: You got it. Yeah, White
0: Heck
1: Girl Bangers.
0: Yeah, man.
1: Yeah,
0: sign me up.
1: And the Spotify playlist has like nails, like the nails emoji. It's got those kissy face emoji, and it's just they're bangers, man.
0: Little Casey and JoJo.
1: And then you get the divorced dad rock radio, which is pretty good too.
0: It's pretty good. Hey, we were talking about the Jonathan Cooper situation. Here it is from Sean Payton.
3: No, we don't get to do any of that. And so there's a process relative to. League relative to the legal process, and then as that all comes together, we can make the right decision, and that's simply it. There's no follow-up, there's no other underlying, it's today's protocol, and there's probably maybe a dozen players in other camps that are kind of going through a similar protocol, and man, we're proud of the work he did these last call it month and a half. Wasn't easy, and it'll continue to be a challenge, and we'll see where it goes. But fully supportive of him right now as we gather all the information, and then we go from there. All right.
0: They're waiting for guidance. That's all they're doing.
1: Yeah.
0: They're not going to set precedent here, which is it's something that we talked about for basically two straight days when this first. Made headlines was

0: game suspensions are mandated by the league. The National Football League controls discipline under the personal conduct policy. Therefore, the league investigates, decides whether a player violated the policy, and then determines whether to place that player on the commissioner's exempt list or suspend him. Teams don't make those decisions. However, okay, the Broncos as an organization could absolutely excuse Cooper from team activities, which they already have during mandatory minicamp.
1: The team activities that don't matter.
0: Yeah, but like...
1: That's what they're telling you.
0: I understand that. But there are mandatory... Like, that was a mandatory... The word mandatory is...
1: It is contractually mandatory. But the organization is telling you, that's fake football. We don't really care about
0: it. Fake football or not fake football. This is somebody who's been accused of and charged with strangulation, felonious domestic assault, and returning to essentially the scene of the crime, meaning the person, in violating a court order of space. Like that's not something that we should, I don't think that's a trivial manner of mandatory minicamps, fake football. This is real football. Therefore, like, we made an example out of mandatory minicamp to kind of check the box that, you know, Jonathan Cooper's not going to be here. Nothing has changed since then. Nothing in this case has changed, to my knowledge. I mean, there could be
1: you just have dates.
0: Yeah, the things that we don't know, I don't know, is I don't know if there's a potential for a settlement that could be happening. That could be information that Jonathan Cooper's agent, his attorneys, and the Broncos organization knows is on its way.
1: That Charges could eventually be dropped.
0: That could happen.
1: We alluded to the Von Miller situation. Charges were never filed, but he was still suspended for four games by the league for an incident that happened in 2023. He missed four games in the 24 season. So even if you get to the point where, like, charges are thrown out the window, the NFL could look at Jonathan Cooper and go, we're still slapping you with a fine.
0: For Jonathan Cooper's future, for the Denver Broncos' future, I'm hoping that this ends up being a situation where he is not found guilty on all charges, because I really find that the Broncos could be in a very slippery slope, because the DV charges brought against Jonathan Cooper, and then his subsequent violation of the court ordered, what do you call those, where you're not allowed to
1: no contact order,
0: there's another term for it people use a lot. This seems more serious than the majority of the incidents that we're comparing it to. Like, I was looking online to try to find a comp to this, and there really aren't a whole lot of direct comps. Like Ray Rice,
1: I mean, there's video. Rice situation was atrocious.
0: Atrocious.
1: I don't think you can compare this with the Ray Rice situation, because we had video of Ray Rice.
0: Right.
1: Shut, closed, game over. End of story.
0: Do you believe that this is actually a really good text from the 868, a very rational text? It is easy to critique the Broncos with Cooper. However, what are the NFL PA rules for this? I'm sure that until the court and the NFL weigh in, the Broncos' hands could legally be tied. Do you think that's, like, fully true, or do you think that's the Broncos, they would not be potentially...
1: You could suspend him with pay. You could just keep him away from the facility. And that, from a pure football standpoint, there's another really solid text in here asking, do you just hold him out until this is all done? And you bring him back after 6 or 7 weeks, and now he's on the team. He has served whatever possible suspension, and the situation has completely cleared up. From a pure football standpoint, how difficult would that be to hold a player out of camp? He's just on his own. Like, you go work out on your own, you stay in shape, and we're going to bring you back into the facility, let's say, week 6, week 7, after all of this is cleared up, but you're back on the team. You have your assurances from the organization that you are one of us, but you're not with us until this is over. Could you actually bring him back in week 6, 7, 8?

0: and have him just walk in without a hitch?
1: Quite simply, that to me, my brain, and I've been a collegiate football coach. I don't understand the everything that goes into the National Football League and the NFLPA, but just that hits my brain in terms of the easiest solution possible. And let's be honest, man, these superstar NFL players are getting maybe even better training away from football in terms of their body readiness.
0: Hey, even with this new training facility?
1: It's pretty awesome.
2: It's pretty cool.
1: Pretty unbelievable. But
0: they don't have, I think there's 30 coaches on the staff.
1: But if you're
0: basically one-to-one.
1: If you suspend with pay and just completely let this thing play out, I think it protects the organization. It protects the shield. It protects the logo. And I'm talking about the shield of the Broncos, not the NFL shield. The actual logo. The coat of arms.
0: As one goes, the other does as well.
1: Right, for sure. I'm curious to see what if the league does anything in the next 3 weeks. I don't know if this is going to become a hot topic. Is this going to become a big enough national story? Probably not.
0: No. It's very regional. It's very here. I don't think the... You said it a couple of days ago. Was it yesterday or the day before when I was talking about, you know, missing Jonathan Cooper? You look at me cockeyed. You were like, name a Packers fan who really knows right. who Jonathan Cooper is. Right. Name a Falcons fan who, when they're watching Sunday Ticket, that they go, oh, watch out for number zero there. So, no, I don't really think this is a big national story. When you're talking about the national story of the Denver Broncos, it will be Sean Payton giving up play calling abilities, or rather duties, to Davis Webb. It will be Bo Nix's ankle, and whether or not the Broncos are truly the favorite to win the AFC once again.
1: Mm-hmm.
0: That's the national story about the Broncos. Jonathan Cooper will become its tertiary nationally, without a doubt. But here it's a big story, as it very well should be.
1: I was surprised on the first day of training, like the first day of report date, backpack date. I was shocked. Candidly, and probably the reason I was shocked was the general feeling I get from the Walton Penner ownership group is such that they would probably want to take a clear, that distance themselves from the potential of being implicated in, I don't know what to say. You're not harboring, you're not supporting it. It just seems like, for me, there's a lot of smoke on this one, man. This is a little bit different than just a random one-off he said, she said case. The violation of the restraining order is the piece that I have a hard time getting past in my own mind as to why I think it would be wiser for the Broncos organization to suspend with pay and then let it play out and then make a decision.
0: Moving past the Jonathan Cooper situation, here is Sean Payton on the fact that his depth chart really has not changed whatsoever.
3: I don't feel that same continuity as, I guess, if you sat down and, I mean, I feel like there's a lot of new faces, there's new coaches, there's a lot of turnover, but it is, and I think you all are aware of it, it is a flip the board game over, flip it back, and now you hope you're ready to attack the season as well, but... Yeah, I mean it starts anew, and there's nothing promised, you know, having won however many games for the following year, regardless of the percentage of people that are back or people that aren't back. I feel like there are quite a few new faces, and yet you know, a handful of those guys were signed to extensions, you know, either during the year or prior.
0: I really don't feel like there's hardly any roster turnover from this year to last year. I'm looking at last year's Broncos depth chart on September the 1st. Cortland Sutton. Marvin Mims, Jalen Waddle. That's the big upgrade, yeah. But Marvin Mims is still on the roster.
1: That's an addition, not an omission. Right.
0: Devon Vele was there as well, but Vele ends up being traded.
1: He's a New Orleans Saint, is that right?
0: That was the trade last year. I don't know where Devon Vele is right now, but yes, he was traded to New Orleans last year During camp. Troy Franklin still on the team. Pat Bryant still on the team. Yeah, you upgrade your wide receiver two position or one, depending on what you think he is, with Jalen Waddle. When you go to left tackle, Garrett Bowles, Ben Powers, Wattenberg, Miners, McGlinchey. The tight end room is exactly the same, much to my chagrin. Ingram, Troutman, Adkins, Kroll, all of them there last year. Caleb Lohner here. By the way, Caleb Lohner, like the only dude not out at practice because he's recovering from off-season foot surgery.
1: Jeez.
0: The other thing I have with Caleb Lohner, in what world is the number 84 still available to Broncos pass catchers?
1: Yeah, that's insane. Pass catcher in Broncos history?
0: Shannon Sharp?
1: Yes.
0: Rod Smith has a lot to say about that. Demaryius Thomas has a lot to say about that.
1: 80's still available, right?
0: 80's still available. Another crazy one. Like, why isn't that retired? I feel weird when I see 87, and like Ed McCaffrey didn't play here a very, very long time. There's a lot of people out there that still look at Ed McCaffrey as like a Niner rather than a Bronco.
1: The Broncos have retired how many jerseys? Is it 3? Does that sound right?
0: Well, they've retired.
1: John Elway's 7.
0: 18 is out there, too. Floyd, so for Trepuka and Manning.
1: Floyd Little's number 44.
0: Number 44. Go Cuse. And that's it. Shannon Sharp doesn't deserve to be out there with Elway, Manning, and Little. He's a Hall of Famer. Like, he's the prototype. You imagine what Shannon Sharp would do in today's NFL.
1: Oh, he's perfect.
0: How is 84 not? He was an absolute freak with the Broncos.
1: Do you remember Sterling Sharp much?
0: I sure do.
1: Sterling Sharp.
0: Another great football player. 1, 2, 3, 4-time first team All-Pro. Made another second team All-Pro as a member of the Broncos in his 12 years as a tight end for Denver. 8,400 receiving yards, 55 touchdowns in 172 games, and he wins 2 Super Bowls. He goes on to win another one with the Baltimore Ravens. 8-time Pro Bowler, Hall of Famer. 84 isn't retired. It's kind of a slap in the face that Caleb Lohner is wearing the same number that Shannon Sharp has worn.
1: Isn't it crazy to think that Brock Bowers, when he was drafted, he's listed at 6'4". I saw him in person. He's not 6'4". He feels 6'2", 6'3", roughly 235. You knew who Brock Bowers is? Shannon Sharp.
0: 6'2", 230?
1: Yep.
0: Yeah, a little different, though. I mean, Bowers is, he ain't the same, like, thickness as Shannon Sharp was. Shannon's biceps were like Barry Bonds biceps, man.
1: There's something about like that era of football and the way the jerseys wore, the biceps were just bigger.
0: Those high cuts.
1: Yeah, they're just, no, look, they're just because like weight-wise, Brock Bowers is pretty comparable. His dimensions are almost, he's actually thicker and bigger on paper than Shannon Sharp.
0: I do agree with the 903. You can't retire all of the numbers, which is funny because I'm about to say like don't retire number 80 because Rod Smith isn't a Hall of Famer, but Shannon Sharp's one of the greatest tight ends ever to play the game, and he basically played his whole career with you.
1: You know what's funny? I went through the exercise yesterday morning, and it took me about 7 hours overall throughout the day of issuing out varsity/junior varsity numbers to my roster, and we do have a retired number.
0: Is it 5?
1: 5. And then Valor historically had
0: for
1: not...
0: For Christian McCaffrey, by
1: Christian way. McCaffrey. Valor had not historically done the number 1, just no number 1. For faith based reasons, and it makes assigning numbers challenging because I take every one of our players first, second, and third preference of jersey, and they fill it out on a Google Doc. I had 70 guys that had their preference was 0 to 19. Like nobody wants to be at 80 anymore. No, like all receivers and tight ends want to be like 7 or not. You know,
0: you can blame the NFL for that.
1: The NFL used to be very very linear in terms of how their jerseys were issued. Well, had to wear a certain number in each position.
0: Numbers were like bracketed.
1: Yes.
0: And now offensive linemen can wear the number 2.
1: No, they can't. D-line.
0: D-line.
1: I think O-line, because of the ineligible downfield guy, you have to be, I think it's 50, to 79. Have to.
0: Gotta take a quick timeout. We'll get back into some more cuts from Sean Payton. I also want to take a look more at this roster turnover because Sean's like, oh yeah, there's a bunch of new faces. Dude, no, there aren't. There's like three new faces. I suppose your second and third stringers, there's a bunch of new guys, but that's the case every single year. The Broncos roster continuity, man, I am thrilled about it. That's Mike Sanford. I'm Alex Ryan. I mean, you guys are listening to Denver's number one for sports talk. It's Altitude 92.5.
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4: The morning sprint is brought to you by Williams Jewelers of Englewood, where Colorado shines, right on the corner of Bellevue and Broadway. Coach Sanford, Alex Ryanemi with you guys up until noon today. PhD will take over from noon to 3. Then Nate and Andy, 3 to 6, starting at 3 p.m. That's your next chance to win tickets to Garth Brooks, so don't miss Kreckman and Lindahl today. And then starting on Friday morning, bright and early at 6 o'clock in the morning with Brett Kane, we are celebrating the start of training camp. I cannot wait to be out there at that brand new facility. 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Again, training camp for us starts Friday morning, bright and early at 6 a.m., and then we will be out there every single day. It'll be a couple of four-hour shows, a bunch of player interviews, live podiums as well. Brett's going to be hosting those 4 hours in the morning. We'll have a mixture of me and DMAC for the 4 hours after that. So a little bit different from all of us here, but we're going to make sure that Coach goes out and talks to Mike McGlinchey, who's in the penultimate year of his contract with the Broncos. And another one of those guys that when we talk about the roster turnover or the lack thereof, it's another year of like that starting five in front of Bo Nix being there, not going anywhere. Mm. Even though we've talked glowingly about Alex Polcheski. We've talked glowingly about Frank Crum and his ability to step in as possibly a swing tackle or a backup on either side if something happens to McGlinchey or to Garrett Bowles. It's really nice, but it's not really roster turnover. It's certainly not a position battle at this point. You go back to the defensive side. The one big change is Jonathan Franklin Myers isn't here anymore. That's the one massive change. Do you feel the same way about Dre Greenlaw being let go?
5: It's interesting. When I watched the film of the last couple games of the season, when Dre Greenlaw was back inserted into the lineup healthy, he was exactly what we said he was, an incredibly violent pit bull of an inside linebacker.
4: Train wreck.
5: That did not give up leaky yards.
4: Nope.
5: I don't know that you have that with Justice Trinad. I don't know that you yet have that. We'll find out with Red Murdoch. We're going to find out. I'll tell you what, man. This is the training camp where you and me and everybody else in Broncos country and the media, we're going to get a real look at Drew Sanders. I just have a feeling. This is the year that we find out at training camp. We haven't even been able to do that, Raj, have we?
4: Nope.
5: Don't feel like how many times have I been out?
4: I feel like he doesn't exist.
5: I don't know that
4: he's not a real guy.
5: I feel like I've never seen him. He's 6'5", 235 pounds. He's an absolute combine freak.
4: He's Sid Finch, man. That's who he is. He's Sid Finch. Is that who? Fictional Major League Baseball player.
5: There you go. Doesn't exist.
4: Did you ever see that story in Sports Illustrated?
5: No, I don't know about it.
4: Like well before I was born, like a decade before I graced the face
5: so
4: of
5: this
4: earth.
5: I was like 22 years old. I'm just playing.
4: It was like 1985.
5: That was three.
4: There was an April Fool's Day article in Sports Illustrated that talked about a pitcher called Sid Finch. And they basically created this whole backstory around a Major League Baseball prospect.
5: So they hadn't, like, in the made-up story, he hadn't actually played for a big league
4: correct,
5: club
4: but,
5: yet.
4: Yeah, but, like, threw, you know, 100 miles an hour and was living in a van and all these. Yeah, it was a fake pitcher.
5: Drew Sanders.
4: He's a fake inside linebacker.
5: I think it'd be smart for Drew Sanders to live in a van down by Dove Valley and just find a way to camp out for the entirety of training camp and stay healthy. Because I believe that Drew Sanders this year would have his best opportunity to really factor in to a package. And the fact that he has it at least learned mentally the edge position, outside linebacker, he clearly is probably going to be playing more of an inside linebacker. Once again, it opens up more opportunities for Vance Joseph to use a player in multiple places. The Joker of linebackers. A little bit like Jonah Ellis is. Jonah Ellis is the edge player that can double as an inside backer, but his home is edge. Drew Sanders is an inside linebacker, off-ball backer, plays between offensive tackle, typically in the A or B gaps, that has the physical attributes, if ever healthy, to play on the edge. So if you get, like, Drew Sanders could be the biggest bonus for this defense.
4: Yeah, it's not like he was an undrafted free agent. It's not like he was a sixth or seventh rounder. Like, that is a borderline premium pick, 67th overall, third rounder. It was a great text. The third rounder out of Bishop Sycamore, Drew Sanders. It's pretty good.
5: Did you watch that, Doc?
4: Yeah.
5: I never got to it.
4: How have you, out of all people, not seen that?
5: When did it come out, Raj?
4: When you were heavily coaching.
5: Yes, when I like didn't even know my kids' names, let alone be able to watch it.
4: Brother, you gotta find a way to watch that. I bet you it's on Disney Plus, right? It's a 30 for 30. You have to find a way to watch that. Being entrenched in high school football now.
5: Oh, yeah, I'm in. I mean, I know a little bit about, like, the... It's HBO original? Is that right?
4: Okay, so it's HBO. I thought it was a 30 for 30. I thought ESPN owned it. So, you have to go and watch it.
5: Yeah, it was
4: it's
5: released...
4: It's your world.
5: It was released in, like, 2021, I think. So
4: right, you were still... Yeah. You were at CU then, weren't you?
5: Mm-hmm.
4: Okay. Yeah, I understand why you couldn't have watched it, but you need to find a way to go and take a peek at that.
5: Gosh, Bishop Sycamore. Is what the big moment was when IMG beat them 58-0, right? Because, like, they didn't pay their bills, and I heard something like whoever it was that was fleecing the world, I forgot the guy's name. Roy Johnson. Roy Johnson was the guy that was fleecing everybody in high school athletics. Let's hope that Drew Sanders is not Roy Johnson. And training camp offers some insights into what could be a very good replacement at inside linebacker, in the event that anything ever happened to Alex Singleton, Justin Strnad, and potentially a backup for, a replacement, I should say, for Dre Greenlaw, who was a very, very stout linebacker.
4: Okay, so outside of Jonathan Franklin Myers and Dre Greenlaw, and again, like, Dre didn't play that much, so it doesn't even, for me, it doesn't really feel like...
5: 10 games?
4: You've lost, I don't even know if he played 10, Greenlaw. He was hurt the entire season, dude. And that's obviously the main reason why they let him go back to San Francisco. They just didn't get their money's worth from that guy. I thought he was going to be the Eight. Linebacker. Right. It's just not enough. I thought he was going to be the linebacker that completely transformed what this defense could do. But the fact that he played less than half the season, it makes me feel as though you didn't even lose an inside linebacker. Now, if you don't have Greenlaw and you don't have Sanders, then you're looking toward undrafted college free agents. You're looking at seventh rounders, and that becomes very precarious very quickly, unless you can find the next Alex Singleton.
5: Did you realize that Dre Greenlaw had an interception last year, returned it for 27 yards? I don't remember that. You remember Dre Greenlaw intercepting a pass, returning it for 27 in a regular season game?
4: No.
5: I don't remember that at all. So weird. One sack. He did have, it's pretty wild. He had 43 tackles in just 8 games. Pretty good.
4: You knew he was going to be a tackle machine.
5: And he didn't even play a big chunk of all 8 of those games. Like, he was banged up in at least 2 of those 8.
4: But that, like, that's it. There's 3 pieces of starting roster turnover. And one's a true upgrade, bringing in Jaylen Waddle. A true upgrade. So I don't know what Sean's talking about. Like, oh, there's a bunch of new faces here. No, they're not. Like, the whole team that got you to the AFC Championship game is back.
5: Hmm.
4: Basically everyone. The one that is a true impact player that you don't have anymore is Jonathan Franklin Myers. Speaking of that roster turnover, we will hear from Sean Payton his thoughts on Jaylen Waddle next.
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0: 2 of the morning sprint. At this time tomorrow, we will be out there live at Broncos training camp with our friends at Ramos Law, Alex Ryanemi, alongside Mike Sanford. 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Just search Altitude Sports Radio in that bar. Subscribe today so you don't miss a single thing. By the way, again, your next chance to win Garth Brooks tickets comes up at 3 p.m. with Kreckman and Lindahl. We'll get to the Sean Payton audio from Jalen Waddle momentarily. Coach and I were looking up that Greenlaw interception in week 13, the overtime win at the Washington Commanders, which you will remember. Marcus Mariota stepping in for the injured Jaden Daniels, goes 28 of 50 for 294 yards. Gets sacked twice, but Washington runs as a team for 143. Zach Ertz had an unbelievable game. There were two touchdowns from R.J. Harvey. The interception that Greenlaw had, red zone extended, second and six, points were basically on the board for Washington, and Greenlaw covers, is it Krosky Merritt?
1: I think it was.
0: Out of the...
1: Is it JCM? Is that what he is?
0: Something like that.
1: Yeah.
0: Covers the running back downfield like 25 yards, and Mariota makes a bad decision. Like, he throws across his body on the run as he's about to get sacked. And he throws into essentially triple coverage where Riley Moss, Talanoa Hufanga, and Greenlaw are all covering Debo. Imagine if it was Debo Swinney. Covering Debo and Krosky Merritt coming out of the backfield. Maybe I shouldn't say that you're not going to miss Dre Greenlaw. His downfield coverage of a running back was phenomenal.
1: Great athlete.
0: Interception.
1: Great athlete, but we talked about the build of Dre Greenlaw. He's a muscle hamster. And that body type, when you are that muscled up, guess what? You're also probably a little wound tight. Your hamstrings, your groins, quads. And then if something's just a little bit off, you are completely out of whack. It's the hardest thing. Like, a lot of times you look at said human being and say, oh my gosh, that guy would make the absolute best linebacker, or the best, whatever you want to name, just solely based off how ripped and buffed up they are. Sometimes, man, it's kind of the scubby guy. The skinny, chubby guy.
0: The scubby guy.
1: You know who's like one of the greatest scubby athletes of all time?
0: Who's that?
1: Patrick Mahomes.
0: Yeah, of course.
1: Another Kansas City Chief.
0: Yeah, bag of
1: Chief.
0: Milk looking. Luka Doncic.
1: Who else is a long time bag of milk that...
0: Joker?
1: Dude. Freaking Travis Kelce. Travis Kelce, man.
0: Alex Ovechkin.
1: 100% bag of milk. The bag of milk guys, they play the long game. Those guys are available a lot.
0: They're not getting on the cover of Sports Illustrated. They're not getting in a swimsuit with Sophie Cunningham. They're signed $500 million deals, though. They're staying in the league for 17 years.
2: You guys remember when Prince Fielder was on ESPN's Body Bag?
0: I do, the body issue. I remember that. Prince Fielder, naked in all his... home run, dang and glory. Prince Fielder is a great dude to watch play baseball. When he was hitting dongs with the Brewers and the Detroit Tigers, I loved me. Loved me some Prince Fielder. What are you showing me right now? Yeah. Yeah, he looked, sure. That's
1: Prince.
0: Fine.
1: It's Prince.
0: Prince Fielder wasn't the all body image of Major League Baseball, but he was doing just fine.
1: Functional.
0: Functional bodies. Functional fitness.
1: Functional matters.
0: Phil Kessel, another great one. Phil Rivers, another great, not like Adonis cut body who spent forever in the NFL. Played football last year. I forget about that. Philip Rivers played football last year.
1: Oh, yeah. Actually didn't play terrible either. Did not play terrible.
0: I mean, he looked like he was on the wrong side of 40, certainly.
1: He did. His body wasn't feeling great, but he was... fairly functional.
0: Speaking of another guy in his 40s, did you see that Drew Brees will have Sean Payton next week at Canton introduce him at the Hall of Fame?
1: That's cool.
0: Is there a player on this roster that Sean Payton will introduce in Canton?
1: Bo Nix.
0: I'm calling it right now.
1: He wins two Super Bowls. 2 Super Bowls.
0: July 30th, 2026, Coach Sanford, Bo Nix is a Hall of Famer?
1: That's... a lot in the balance.
0: I don't know. Hey, like Pat Surtain is well on his way, but like, is Sean Payton going to be the guy that introduces him?
1: Wouldn't that be his dad?
0: It would probably be his dad. Or it might be, you know, if Vance is the defensive coordinator for many years, maybe Vance is the guy that introduces him. But it's probably not going to be Sean.
1: No.
0: There's not another Hall of Fame level player. Bolsey? Unless. So we talked about this. It's kind of crazy. It's kind of nuts. If Bowles plays another 5 years and the Broncos win a Super Bowl and he plays, you know, 16 games a year and he has to get on at least another first-team All-Pro or like a couple, two, three second-team All-Pros, he'd have an argument. But it has to be 5 years going into like his late 30s of elite play.
1: And without question, Sean Payton's introducing Garrett Bowles.
0: 100%.
1: Because when did the turnaround happen?
0: 100%.
1: For Garrett Bowles. In 2022, when Nathaniel Hackett was the head coach, what was your opinion, listener, of Garrett Bowles when you were at Empower Field and you heard another holding call or a
0: replacement
1: false start?
0: Level left tackle?
1: Yeah, you were ready. I mean, not just replacement level; it was you.
0: It was only two. It was two bad seasons, two like really bad seasons. The rest of it, he was a pretty
1: the 22
0: average
1: season.
0: Left tackle.
1: The 2022 season just felt so bad on so many levels, and Garrett Bowles was almost like a poster child for that year being that bad. It was like Garrett Bowles and Russell Wilson. You think of those two in 2022.
0: Yeah, there's no other player on the team that has a chance, right? Really just Surtain. Surtain's really the only guy who is on a Canton trajectory. Now, Bo, with all of his wins, like if Bo throws up a Super Bowl, Bo gets into that conversation really quick.
1: Oh, yeah. Josh Allen already a Hall of Famer?
0: Yeah.
1: Really?
0: Yeah. Probably.
1: Huh.
0: I don't know. Like, Marino's a Hall of Famer. Marino's a famous loser as well. But, like, at least Marino got there. Allen's got to win an AFC.
1: Dude, but...
0: he's got to win an AFC
1: title. Marino's
0: title.
1: Passing numbers, Raj, were other... they were on a different planet than so many of his contemporaries.
0: True.
1: Like, I don't... like, when you look at Josh Allen's numbers... he's not the guy that's throwing for 5,000 yards and 60 touchdowns. Like
0: Josh Allen has 30,000 yards in his career thus far. Would you say that Josh Allen's career is half over?
1: I don't know. He still feels young to me. Doesn't he? Does he kind of?
0: Yes.
1: Feels like a younger quarterback in my eyes.
0: Also because he's not like ramming his head through the wall like he did so many years ago. Now he runs a bunch. He's 29. He's played in the league 8 years. Is he going to play until he's 37?
1: I think so.
0: So, I don't know. If you double those numbers, you know what he hits? Dan Marino's passing numbers. Yeah. Marino is far lower than you think he would be on the all-time passing list. He's 10th. Now, you have...
1: he also tore his Achilles. He had a couple years that were hampered by injury.
0: Marino played... 17 years, he had one season that he only played 5 games. Every other
1: season... he didn't
0: season,
1: miss an entire season ever?
0: Oh, I don't believe so. No, he did not. He missed basically the whole 1993 season. He played 5 games.
1: God, you know what Josh Allen's superpower is? It's what I always say is the best ability of a pro athlete. Availability. Josh Allen and his... In his 7 years as a full-time starter, because he basically played in 12 games his rookie year, just the typical, you know, progression and
0: halfway through, kind of what Mendoza is going to do.
1: A little
0: year.
1: Bit like Drake May, you know, his rookie year, 16 games, and that's in the 1920 season, I believe, that were 16-game seasons. Is that right?
0: Correct.
1: All right. Correct. 17 played in 21, 16 in 2022, which I'm guessing they have the playoff spot locked up. And then 17. That's the superpower of Josh Allen. That body just holds up, man. That big old son of a gun. He is available. Like his like, I guess he had a stretch there, a 3-year stretch in 2020 through 2022, where he went 4,500, 4,400, 4,200, obviously yards passing. And then 4,323. But the last few years, man, probably his two best years, would you say? Just in terms of like the ramification of the Buffalo Bills as a franchise. He's a 3,700-yard passer with 28 touchdowns. This past year, he's a 3,600-yard passer with 25 touchdowns. Pretty comparable to Bo Nix. It's not all that different than Bo Nix's numbers. Even if you look at like the rushing stats, they're pretty comparable to Bo Nix. So what is it about Josh Allen that just has him just transcending the respect of everybody in the NFL more so than a guy like Bo does? Is it that stretch of 4,000 plus years?
0: I mean, it's that. It's the completion percentage. It's the ability to control.
1: He's a 64% completion guy.
0: He threw 70% last year.
1: Last year, yeah. The year before was 63. I mean, what was Bo last year? I think Bo was like in the 60.9. Does that sound right? Or is he a little better than that?
0: I think he's a little better than that.
1: Because if you think about it, like
0: 60 feels low. Bo was 63.4.
1: Okay.
0: Career averages are the exact same, but I do feel as though like Josh has stepped up as a passer in recent years. I think Bo has the ability to be a Josh Allen light, and I don't think that's like spitting in Bo's face at all. I think that's a feather in the cap.
1: Would you take Josh Allen light, or would you take Sam Darnold light?
0: Josh Allen light.
1: I'd want a Super Bowl win.
0: Yeah, but I also think Josh Allen's going to get it done too. I think he's just good enough. I find that
1: good enough, man.
0: More often than not, the all-time greats get theirs. They do, and I think Josh Allen's on that trajectory. To go back to the original conversation, though, like Bo is on the trajectory that if he wins an AFC title and wins the Broncos a Super Bowl, yeah, he will be in that conversation. He'll be like, oh, look at all of these wins in his first few years, and he is overcoming, even though he's a first-round draft selection, he's overcoming his draft stock as compared to his peers. He will be in that conversation, but he's got to win one. Now, the reason why Allen is in the Hall of Fame trajectory conversation is because he's got the MVP. It's the reason why Lamar Jackson will be in that conversation.
1: One guy?
0: He has one MVP. Allen won his MVP in 2024 or something like that.
1: Was last year Stafford?
0: Last year was Stafford.
1: Mm. There still are people that are disrespecting Stafford going into this year. I just feel like the other shoe's going to drop.
0: Eventually, Father Time comes for us all, right? Don't you?
1: Yeah. Yes. Matt Stafford. What a good football player. What a good. He's evolved his career brilliantly to not have to take the hits that he shouldn't take. A very smart pocket passer. He knows how to protect himself. If you know how to protect himself, you can play this in the
0: NFL forever.
1: I feel
0: like Bo does too. I know we're talking about coming off of the injury. I feel like Bo protects himself really well. He doesn't take big time hits.
1: Does he protect himself, or does he have the best offensive line in pro football?
0: I don't know. When he scrambles, he doesn't take many big hits.
1: Yeah.
0: He gets down. He gets down early. He gets out of bounds early.
1: I think he takes bigger hits in the pocket, though.
0: Yes.
1: Like when he stays in the
0: pocket. When he stays in and delivers a throw.
1: Because you see him get, not splattered, but you see him like flailing and landing on his, you know, like after, we've all seen it with Bo, right? It's a little bit dramatic. It's almost, it has a FIFA vibe to it. You know?
0: Speaking of FIFA, you showed me that every European nation is preparing to boycott FIFA because the head of FIFA is
1: selling shares?
0: 21% selling shares to like private investors.
1: And probably shady, I'm guessing, right?
0: There's probably some
1: interests that aren't exactly becoming on a global stage, I'm guessing. It's funny, man. UEFA, the European Union of Soccer Nations, and the SEC, both threatening to secede the union of their respective sports. Here we are.
0: Chris Mitchell's NFL notes are coming up on the other side. Don't go anywhere.
3: Training camp is ramping up. Soon, Broncos country will be drumming up some Rocky Mountain thunder. Also, Garth Brooks will have some thunder September 4th and 5th at Ball Arena.
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0: 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We start here with Chris Mitchell's NFL Notes. 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
23: Friend of the coach, Taysom Hill, will not be returning to the New Orleans Saints this season. In his first public comment since the end of the 2025 season, Hill thanked the Saints and their fans for his 9 seasons in New Orleans, explaining that he has taken time this offseason to figure out what comes next. The 36-year-old Swiss Army knife hasn't committed to retiring just yet, but if he does, he'll do it as one of only 5 players in NFL history to score at least 10 touchdowns via rushing, receiving, and passing. He is the only player in the Super Bowl era to have at least 1,000 yards in all 3 categories. How would you feel about Taysom Hill riding off into the sunset with the coach who put him on the map, Sean Payton?
9: I don't like it.
0: Neither do I.
9: Too old. And knowing Kellen Moore, new head coach, obviously going into his second year for the New Orleans Saints, knowing him personally, knowing the background that he comes from offensively, Taysom Hill, if he was still able to possess some of the superpowers of his youth, Kellen Moore would be using those superpowers. And so I'm guessing that Taysom just doesn't have much left in the tank.
0: If you bring him here to Denver, he becomes a gimmick piece in the red zone. Do you bring him in? Is he a tight end? Is he blocking? Is he receiving? Is there going to be a reverse where Taysom Hill ends up throwing the pass? I think it takes very valuable touches away from Bo. It takes very valuable touches away from J.K. Dobbins and Jaylen Waddle. I just don't see the fit. Like, I don't see them needing to add anywhere but tight end, but he's not the tight end I want in Denver. Maybe when he was 30, I'd take a chance on it. But even then, like, I didn't look at Taysom Hill as like, oh, that's a game-breaking tight end.
9: Well, it's still not a gadget. He's not huge.
0: Right.
9: Like, he's a guy that, I mean, he's more like a 6'2", you know, H-back, F, but not you're not going to have him run into a brick wall
0: right
9: 100 times like a fullback. So I don't know.
0: He just doesn't fit. I think the time in the NFL for Taysom Hill is kind of come and gone. I think obviously when Sean Payton moved on from New Orleans, it looked as though his usage was going to start to dwindle down. That made sense. He was a cool guy to watch play. Like, anytime that you saw a Taysom Hill highlight, it was kind of dope. I like the idea of him being a have-it-in-the-back-of-your-pocket barstool trivia type of thing. Only player to have 1,000 yards receiving, passing, and rushing in his career. That's a cool piece of trivia. But, yeah, I don't need him here in the Mile High City. What's next? I got two.
23: Baker Mayfield got up to the podium and addressed the lack of a new contract with the Tampa Bay Bucks before a set deadline. That's the first time he's publicly addressed not getting a deal done with the public, the media, and the tenor of the statement was disappointment.
24: I've told you guys I've been pretty upfront and honest about my feelings about Tampa. It being home for now, our family, we're raising kids here. We love it here. I wanted a deal done and set the deadline and told them it was going to be all ball after that, and I did mean that. And I don't know if they thought I was just going to take some of the offers that they gave, but I'm at the point of my career and understanding what I've brought to this franchise. One, I'm very, very thankful for the chance they gave me. Do not get me wrong on that. But I've also I really know what I've brought to this franchise, leadership-wise, and even play-wise. It's been some of the best years of my career, and I think it's only going to trend upwards. Just being comfortable and feeling that. So disappointing in that regard to not have, you know, to feel disrespect a little bit. And that's really the disappointing part, to feel undervalued after, you know, thinking you've earned it.
0: In his 3 years at the helm of the Tampa Bay Bucks, his age 28, 29, and 30 seasons, he is 27 and 24. They have won that division twice. Last year, you can't go 8-9. In that division. You can't find a way to miss out on the playoffs in that division. But he has thrown for 4,000, 4,500, 3,700 yards in those seasons, 28 touchdowns, 41 touchdowns, and 26. Now, as goes the Baker Mayfield experience, does turn the ball over a lot. So I understand like the trepidation there, but how many guys in the league are putting up those stats? 15? Maybe? 12?
4: Less. The production through the year. And I said it yesterday, the day before. This is disrespectful to Baker Mayfield, who, in my humble opinion, has been the face of restoring a Tampa Bay Buccaneer franchise that appeared to be going nowhere fast under Todd Bowles. Todd Bowles should himself be advocating for Baker Mayfield to get the deal done, because the defense hasn't been good enough. I think Baker has really carried that franchise towards some.

0: They're not going to be bad enough to draft CJ Carr. None of those guys are going to be available to you because you're going to be picking between like 12 and 16 if you're 7 and 10, if you're 8 and 9. So if not Baker, then who? Like, who's the... If Kyler Murray has one good year with Minnesota and then hits the market, you're going to take the chance on Kyler?
1: No. And Kyler's not good.
0: Kyler Murray's going to be the comeback player of the year. Kyler Murray is going to be the comeback player of the year because he's going to start in Minnesota because J.J. McCarthy sucks.
1: Michael Penix Jr. is going to be the comeback player of the year.
0: He can't play football for at least another 4 weeks.
1: Followed by J.J. McCarthy. They're going to be 1-2.
0: I know you have... You got a dog in the race here, but come on.
1: Confirmation bias, I get it.
0: Kyler Murray, that's my guy. I think if O'Connell can fix Sam Darnold, he can fix Kyler Murray. Can he not?
1: No.
0: Come on.
1: No.
0: He was seeing ghosts.
1: Sam Darnold wanted to be good. I have questions that Kyler Murray just wants to get the latest update of COD and hang out and just be an athlete and allow his physical attributes to take over as opposed to his preparation.
0: The text from the 308, yeah, thank you, Jeff. You can always franchise tag him, but next year the franchise tag for quarterbacks is going to be like damn near $50 million. So you're going to franchise him for 1 year 50?
1: No. Because they'd probably get a deal done for him for what? What is it? What's the ballpark? I bet you
0: he wants to be around 50, but if you threw out 445.
1: Yep.
0: He probably takes that deal, right?
1: Yes.
0: You make that deal, Yudovich? I make that deal. What's next?
2: 3. That's a magic number.
3: By the way, Coach, Call of Duty Modern Warfare 4 releases worldwide on October 23rd, 2026.
1: So that's the downward spiral.
3: Go ahead and circle that week with a Tyler. Big red marker.
1: Yep.
3: Anyway, speaking of Josh Allen, he also had some podium time yesterday. Bunch of big changes around the team that offseason, and he is really digging it. And that includes those new uniforms, so listen up, all you haters of those new Bills jerseys. Josh Allen wants you to cut it the heck out.
4: It's new everything. We've got a new stadium, a new coach. Personal life, got a lot of news in my life, too, so it is different. And, you know, change always, you know, change isn't always the easiest, but sometimes it's for the better, and, you know, we just got to keep moving forward. And stop hating on the jerseys, guys. I don't know if you guys are hating. I don't know. I don't see anything, but they're great. I honestly like. Speaking of new, right? It's a new look. It is. I understand that, but and we gotta be new, and I think these jerseys kind of are symbolic of that. And I'm excited to wear them. I really we had a lot of people that put in a lot of hard work for these jerseys and. It symbolizes a lot of newness, and that I am excited about.
0: Before we get to the jerseys, I love the fact that Josh throws in the little quip of, like, you know, a bunch of new personal things for me, too. Congrats on the sex, buddy. Congratulations.
1: What happened?
0: Well, they had a baby in April. He and Haley Steinfeld. Congrats on the sex. He throws that little quip in there. He's like, yeah, a lot of new things for me, too, eh? I mean, you've seen the pictures. There's some good-looking pregnancy pictures from Haley Steinfeld.
1: I didn't see him.
0: Ed, good-looking pictures.
1: I'm not typically running to IG to look at pregnancy pictures, Raj. There's a thing for that.
0: There is a thing for that.
1: Yeah, that's a thing.
0: Again, congratulations, Josh.
5: Whoa.
0: The jerseys I have no problems with.
1: They're terrible.
0: Like, the nickel jerseys, I think gray thing is fine. I think the helmets are atrocious. That's where it goes wrong. The helmets are bad. The nickel with, like, the very poppy blue emblazoned in white and red trim, I think is fine. The helmet is what awful.
1: Is it trying to be the tail? Is it the bill swoosh stripe?
0: Through the bill.
1: What is the swoosh through the bill, by the way?
0: I think it's just, like, motion.
1: It's charging.
0: It's charging. Yeah, it's motion.
1: This jersey is a bad UFL jersey. Period. It looks like an obscure league that happens in the middle of March. That's what this jersey looks like. It should be played. Does not look like... Like, the Bills' regular uniforms are so cool. I love the Bills' uniforms.
0: Yes.
1: Love them. Always have. Even, like, kind of... They've had a new take on them. Even though it's the tradition of...
0: It's really hard to screw.

0: grew up red, white, and blue. In order to look bad in red, white, and blue, you have to try and look bad. Like, Team USA in the Texans, South Korea Olympics.
1: I think the Texans have... I hate the Texans uniforms.
0: Not the same red, white, and blue, though. That's Navy.
1: Navy, you're right.
0: It's pure, like a very deep Navy.
1: But isn't the Bills... The Bills are true blue, right? Or true royal.
0: That's a true royal blue. Like, think back to when the Patriots had the squatting lineman logo. That was like a true red, white, and blue.
1: So good.
0: And everyone looks at those Patriots uniforms and goes... They're fantastic.
1: The red, too. Like, predominantly red jersey was so, so good.
0: You really have to screw up red, white, and blue. And, I don't know, they kind of go the other direction here. The helmet's terrible. I can live with the gray.
1: The helmets would have been better if the uniform wasn't gray. If you would have done that uniform with, I don't know, something very loud, red and like red and blue... It would have hit more than this.
0: You upset the Broncos don't have like a new cutting edge jersey?
1: No, because it's really
0: they
1: simple.
0: Did it last year.
1: The D.
0: Don't they? They need a white version of that.
1: Yes, they did it. It was like Russ's year. I think they had one. More like a. I don't know.
0: Well, it was a white out jersey with the white helmet and the white D, but it wasn't
1: so
0: the true
1: good.
0: Elway throwback. What I'm saying is that, like, you know the orange crush jersey that they play in at home? It's just, it might be the best jersey in all of football, maybe all of sports. I need an away version of that jersey.
1: With what color helmet? White? White with a D?
0: White or blue would be fine. White or blue would be fine. It's just, it's the perfect uniform.
1: It's
0: they crush
1: so
0: it.
1: Good.
0: Mitchie, what's next?
2: Fofos, I'm tipping. Okay, so we got a couple of injury notes from training camps. The Bengals kind of dodged one there with Shamar Stewart. Stewart was carted off the field on Wednesday with a leg injury, but sources told ESPN's Adam Schefter that the defensive end just hyperextended his knee, will receive treatment, on the belief that he suffered no ligament damage. As for the 49ers, they are concerned about wide receiver Ricky Pearsall, who did not participate in practice on Wednesday because of swelling in the PCL of his right knee. Pearsall initially sustained that injury last September against the Jaguars, and it kept him from being full go for about 10 games. The Niners said that they are, quote, exploring all options when it comes to the next step. That figures to include potential surgery solutions for an injury that has plagued Pearsall off and on since week 4 of last season.
0: Does it include moving your facility?
1: No doubt.
0: They're just the most injury-plagued team in sports. Is Mike Evans going to be able to single-handedly carry that wide receiver room if Ricky Pearsall can't play?
1: Imagine his body with the power plant right next to him.
0: With all those miles on it?
1: Oh, my goodness.
0: I don't believe in the San Francisco 49ers, Coach.
1: Brock looks good.
0: Tell me why.
1: Brock looks good. I've seen some videos of camp. I love what I'm seeing out of Brock Purdy. He is. You give me health out of him. You give me a healthy Christian McCaffrey and George Kittle.
0: But, like, the Super Bowl favorites are in that division. The defending Super Bowl champion is in that division. And then maybe the worst team in football will be the Arizona Cardinals. But they might be, at best, the third best team in their own division. That's a playoff team? I don't think so. I just don't see it. I think their window has kind of passed them by. And they wasted a completely healthy season of Christian McCaffrey. Are they going to get that again?
1: He was so good last year. So good. And I was curious if that was going to be the case. You're going to get that much health out of Christian. I sure as heck hope so myself.
0: I don't know, man. I have a feeling they're going to miss the playoffs. It starts and ends for me with I don't believe in Brock Purdy. I just don't think he is the quarterback that can get you to the promised land. And I can't stand that so many people compare and contrast him with Bo Nix, because I think Bo is a markedly better quarterback. 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Here's Sean Payton on his new wide receiver toy.
3: Yeah, I think there's certain prototypes per position, and then there's that one, you know, if they can walk on water, then, and he's one of those guys relative to how he runs, how he stops, his competitive instincts, there's a clear vision for him. And I think, man, the knowledge we have, we have a team meeting pretty soon, but the knowledge we had with all the other pieces relative to a trade like that was important.
1: Walk on water. Lord and Savior himself, huh? We're walking on water. What were your first impressions?
0: Sean doesn't openly talk that glowingly about offensive weapons like that.
1: Yeah.
0: And for him to do that about a wide receiver that is nowhere near the Sean Payton prototype makes me really excited. And I think it should make Broncos fans super excited.
1: It's a bigger acquisition than even the fanfare that it was received by has acknowledged. I think it's going to be massive.
0: Like, is he better than what Brandon Cooks was in 2015, 2016? Because that's kind of who he is.
1: Very similar body types. Very similar. Like, when Sean says walk on water, he runs easy. It's just brrr, and the legs are churning.
0: They're kind of the same guy. And Brandon Cooks in those 2 years in New Orleans was, he was a stud. 9 touchdowns, 8 touchdowns. He had back-to-back 1,100-yard seasons and caught 84 and 78 balls. Like, I think if you get 1,100 yards and 85 receptions with 8, 9, 10 touchdowns from Jalen Waddle, it's a home run.
1: Home run. So absolute home run.
0: I think he looks at, Jalen Waddle's and sees Brandon Cooks, but better?
1: You know what? You know what Jalen Waddle is better at than Brandon Cooks?
0: What's that?
1: Pure route running. He is a route running son of a gun. Brandon Cooks was a glider that you wanted to get fly sweeps in his hands. You wanted to get reverses in his hands. You wanted to throw screens to him. Jalen Waddle's very, very proficient in all of the above. But the one thing that Jalen Waddle is respected at league-wide, especially by corners and DBs, that dude can route. And that's what I'm excited. That's one of the things that tomorrow, getting out back out
0: Can't wait to watch that
1: player. I just want to watch him run routes. Like, even if it's just routes on air. When a guy's an elite route runner, Raj, it just looks different.
0: Okay, so we both know that. I think that's number one for you and I, is we're going to go over our top five players that we cannot wait to see starting tomorrow. For me, my number one is Jalen Waddle. Might not be number one for you, but I know he's in your top five. That's next.
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0: Thursday, our last day here in our beautiful studios, because we will go from one beautiful place to another. However, we'll be tented out there at Dove Valley Broncos training camp, and all of our coverage this year is brought to you by Ramos Law. That starts bright and early tomorrow morning at 6 a.m. As a reminder, the morning sprint brought to you guys every single day by our friends at Williams Jewelers of Englewood. They stopped by yesterday and gave Coach a nice gift. It was wonderful to see Shayna and all of the people, the fine people from Williams Jewelers of Englewood. We mentioned last segment that, like, my number one guy to watch this year at Broncos camp, and I don't think it's close. I think it's like Jaylen Waddle, a gigantic chasm, and then my next guy in Bo Nix. Mm. And the only reason why Bo is number two this year is because of his ankle. I wouldn't have Bo on my top five most intriguing players to have my eyes on starting tomorrow.
1: Number one for me, Rush. Jaylen Waddle. I agree wholeheartedly. Just excited to see the player. I want to see him in pads because we saw him in OTAs and minicamp. And obviously, he was almost awe-inducing because of how he does actually glide when he runs.
0: Yes. He feels like Cale Makar.
1: Hmm.
0: Like, Cale glides on the ice. Yeah, McKinnon, like, punishes it.
1: Yes. He runs easy. I like the term, he runs easy. Yes. But yet, fast.
0: Mm-hmm.
1: I'm anxious to see number two, Evan Engram.
0: Okay.
1: Utilized in this system. Came out a little bit, I think, came out of the season healthy. And is he in the plans for Davis Webb? And is Davis Webb going to force the issue with Bo, with schemes, to get him involved way more than Sean did? Sean seemed to like to use him in chip protection, much like a little Jordan Humphrey with a little bit more oomph, but not much.
0: Speaking of Davis Webb,
2: he's had great lineage, or, you know, I'd say, and sometimes you can't control that, but his college coach is... His high school background with his father, and those are gifts, and then his IQ, and so I think it's come from a lot of great mentors and people, even in New York and Buffalo, that he worked with professionally, that I'm sure in the back of his mind, even coming here, there's certain things, you know, he looked at and wanted to include, and I like that. I mean, I think that's a gift. And then now, then it's the ability, the talent, those other things that he does such a good job with.
1: You know what Sean's saying right there? You know what Davis Webb's got going for him?
0: Me?
1: Mentors.
0: Me putting this roster together?
1: You know who he's been with the longest? And really the only person that he's actually coached under.
0: He comes from a great coaching tree.
1: I'll tell you what, man. This Davis Webb guy. Man.
0: That apple don't fall far, does it?
1: I'll tell you what.
3: Shoulders of giants indeed.
1: He couldn't name one person.
0: No, he couldn't. Because you can't name yourself.
1: His dad.
0: You can't really name yourself.
1: I mean, he was a backup quarterback for the Bills and the Giants. He wasn't even a he wasn't even a coach on a team.
0: Oh, it's so good. So good. You know who my number three guy is? It's Marvin Mims, because of Davis Webb. Marvin Mims is my third player on my list of top five guys that I can't wait to have eyes on at training camp.
1: Yep.
0: Because I cannot wait to see if they force the ball into his hands during move the ball periods. Now, you're going to see him get a whole bunch of touches. You're going to see him do some one-on-ones where he's going to blow by some third string corner.
1: Do you feel like Mims and Engram are in a similar category? In the sense that it feels like this year is either going to be major launch pad for them in their position with the Broncos offense, or it's going to die by the wayside. It's going to go by the wayside.
0: I think that both of them are in their final years with the Broncos. Regardless.
1: Mm-hmm.
0: And I don't think it's because they will, like, underperform this year. I just think that they've spent their money elsewhere. Right? They've spent their draft picks, or, you know, they have spent their draft picks because they did send one along to Miami, multiple along to Miami for Jaylen Waddle. They've utilized their money and their draft picks elsewhere. And I also do believe that even if they do win a Super Bowl this year, or if they win the AFC, I think they're going to utilize a first or a second round draft selection on a tight end next year.
1: I sure hope so. We do it every year. I mean, Raj, are we getting to the point now? This will be, what, three drafts in a row that we're just talking about the amazing class of tight ends that are available for the Denver Broncos to select. And, oh, yeah, I know you just won the AFC Championship, but, man, you can get an elite tight end right there, 29, 30, 31.
0: Number four on my list of players to watch, players that I cannot wait to
1: see.
0: I
1: agree with your first three.
0: Jonah Ellis.
1: Yes.
0: Number four.
1: Mm-hmm.
0: What are you going to do as now a primary edge rusher, although a guy who can play kind of anywhere in your linebacking core, but primary edge rusher, and what's the snap count as compared to Jonathan Cooper? Jonah Ellis is my number four player.
1: It's a good one.
0: Number five? Is it DJ Jones? Is it Malcolm Roach?
1: No. We know what they are. We know exactly what they are.
0: Savion Jones?
1: Okay, this is who I got.
0: Is it Q Robinson?
1: I got Savion Robinson.
0: Savion? All right, you're cheating me now. Come on.
1: I've got three selections. I've got Q Jones. I got Q Jones, man.
0: Okay.
1: Huh?
0: Cheater.
1: Well, because it's incredibly important to see, can Q Jones, sorry, now I've screwed myself up, can Q Robinson become a viable Jonathan Cooper in training? Because if he can, and Jonah Ellis can be a really, really good, reliable, healthy, ballistic pass rusher, and then Q Robinson can be a true edge setter, pocket masher, then Jonathan Cooper becomes a bit expendable. If the juice isn't worth the squeeze, or frankly, if he just is not going to be a part of the Broncos going forward because of legal matters.
0: Okay, fine. So you get number three, Savion, number four, Q, or flip-flop them. Who's number five for you? I haven't chosen my number five. I'm questioning whether it is DJ Jones, Malcolm Roach, if it's Savion or Q, and I have another one in my pocket that I think I'm landing on. Who's number five for you?
1: J.K. Dobbins.
0: Oh, I differ. I think it's your first round pick from 2 years ago. How is Jahdae Barron looking? How is Jahdae Barron utilized in
1: safety.
0: The defense?
1: Please.
0: Does he get some spots behind Brandon Jones?
1: Safety. Let's do it.
0: I think that's really intriguing. How are you going to utilize a guy that you used a premium pick on that dude?
1: You knew he was number six for me. If you can give me a sixth.
0: I'll give you a bonus. Go ahead. You can have an honorable mention.
1: Speaking of bonus. Or bonies. Give me Mitchell for bony. Long snapper.
0: Oh, my God.
1: Just ready to see him firing that pig back there.
4: Oh, yeah.
1: Ever seen the Forbonester make a mistake? I just kind of just go out there and want to acknowledge the greatness of Mitchell for bony.
0: I see the text message from the 545. How are you guys not talking about? And Coach said, what, J.K. Dobbins was your number three?
1: Yep.
0: Most intriguing guy to get your eyes on.
1: I had him at three.
0: And he's not on my list because, like, I know who J.K. Dobbins is. When J.K. Dobbins is on the field and he's running the ball, he's like a top 10, top 7 running back in the league. So I don't need to see that. I don't need to see him recovering from Liz Frank. Like, I know he's recovered. He was going to play in the Super Bowl had they gotten there, or there's a chance he was going to play in the Super Bowl. I don't need to see J.K. I need to see J.K. Dobbins in December. I need to see him in January.
1: How about honorable mention training camp excitement players? Sam Ellinger.
0: Yeah, we always love a backup quarterback, don't we?
1: We love it. How about this one? Drew Sanders.
0: Drew Sanders is a good one because he doesn't exist. He's a ghost. Drew Sanders, to get my eyes on Drew Sanders, will be the first time my eyes have been on Drew Sanders.
1: I have one goal for tomorrow.
0: Confirm he's real?
1: Confirm proof of life.
0: Can we get a Mitch McConnell photo?
1: Did you see? Who was it?
0: Please, please, Denver Broncos social media team, if you know what's good for you, get him in a hospital bed and send everyone a Mitch McConnell, Drew Sanders photo.
1: Was that
0: please.
1: Was that the Kyle Shanahan?
0: Yes.
1: The Kyle Shanahan.
0: Kyle
1: proof
0: Shanahan
1: of life.
0: Was okay.
1: With like a bent bill hat. Looks like a 70,
3: today's paper.
1: 79
0: Oh, it's the funniest thing you could do. It would be the funniest possible thing.
1: I am real. I have confirmed proof of life. My name is Drew Sanders, Denver Bronco.
0: Please.
1: Inside linebacker.
0: Do it for me. Do it for me, man. I cannot wait to be out there. That all starts tomorrow morning at 6 o'clock in the morning. Do not miss any of it. All of our coverage this year from Broncos training camp brought to you by Ramos Law. That's going to do it for us today. For Mike Sanford and Chris Mitchell behind the glass, my name's Alex Ryan Emmy. PhD is coming up next from 12 to 3. Don't forget, 3 o'clock today, Kreckman and Lindahl is your next chance to win a pair of tickets to get into what will be a sold-out show. Garth Brooks, September the 4th and the 5th here in the Mile High City.
1: First time in 7 years that Garth's been here, and there have been no mysterious disappearances of humans in the last 7 years. Maybe Drew Sanders.
0: If you guys
1: could be included in the Garth.
0: Keep Drew Sanders away from the concert! For the love of God! Tune in today at 3 o'clock for your chance to win those tickets. PhD's next. We'll talk to you guys live from Broncos training camp tomorrow at Dove Valley.

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0: Revitalized Health presents Tyler Columbus, Scott Hastings, Darren McKee, Columbus, Hastings, and DMACC. 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
9: Acclimation Day number 2 training camp starts tomorrow. Tyler, what was good out there today?
10: Well, it was very similar to yesterday. They call these OTA practices, but to me, they're not OTA practices because OTA practices involve a bunch of team periods. This is all, I mean, when I tell you they got like probably an hour plus of just working with their positional groups, that's literally what's going on. It's actually kind of cool because position coaches, they get you actually get the fewest amount of time in a regular practice. Like mm-hmm. In a regular practice, you might get 12 minutes to work with your group. So these last couple days, they just really been slowing things down, working with the individual positions. And then at the very end, they did have one team period that you couldn't see anything because they had a wall of bodies that were in front of you. But there was one team period at the very end, and unfortunately, I don't have a whole lot to report from it.
11: Did you walk down to the tent and see the journey and how you get there?
10: I did not walk down to the tent. You're not allowed to go down that way just yet. But I think tomorrow, what I heard is they might be opening up that whole sideline to the media.
9: That's what I heard too. Like yeah. You can, which is pretty nice. The Mongols will be able to go basically along one end line and an entire sideline. So like a big L.
11: So in other words, back in front of us when the thing's down there.
9: Well, again. I don't know if they'll. Yeah, if they're in front of us, that would suck. I tell you this. Based on what they've been doing, if they keep doing it, where we're going to be with the tent would theoretically be fantastic.
10: Well, I would imagine it's actually going to be the opposite because I bet you more than anything, either tomorrow or Saturday, they move to the opposite field because that's what they do. Is they've got two fields for a reason, right? And they rotate between them. They spent a couple days on one, and then I bet they bounce to the other, would be my guess.
11: Yeah, the media's over here, so we'll go work way on that field. Tomorrow we're going to get the media over here, but we're going to work over on this field.
9: I mean, it's going to be an L shape for the media. They rotated fields like they were doing their stuff on the fields closest to the tents yesterday, and they did it on the other field today.
10: As long as we're not in the tent, like when we're not in the tent broadcasting, there's always a good view. So no matter what field they're on, there's always a pretty good view.
9: Yeah, I'm seeing some of the Muggles are figuring out some little cheat codes here and there too, because there's some stairs and some shade, and there's. It's not a lot of it, but there's points of elevation that actually are pretty good that you can get up a little bit and you can actually look where the cameras are based and where you can see out. Now, if they do what they did today for the fans, it's going to be extraordinary. I mean, it would be amazing because you'll be elevated a little bit, which is good, and you'll be in the shade and they'll be doing stuff like literally right in front of you. Like that's going to be the best. So if they do anything, it'd probably be something along those lines. But either way, you know, we'll get a good look at everything, and we'll be out there starting tomorrow. So you can judge for yourself, my friend. You can judge for yourself. Another hot day, though, today.
10: I'll tell you what, though, as a player, I mean, obviously the acclimation days, beyond them just being easier starts than going straight into two-a-days like I had to do multiple times on my first day, two-a-day. As a player, it's nice because you can slow down. You can kind of get your body back, and you're just working on your craft for a couple hours there for 2 days in a row without the pressure of going up against another guy.
11: But it'll still come, what, Monday or Tuesday when all of a sudden them feet start hurting like a burnt puppy dog.
10: Yeah, it's hot out there, man. It's definitely warm.
11: We
10: not quite as warm today as it was yesterday, but it was hot.
11: We talk about it all the time, but when I used to go to training camp, and whether I was in great shape or get in shape in camp body, whatever, it was always the feet that just that was what always eventually just started killing. I remember days walking on, and I'm like you, that's back when you had real two-a-days. And about the third day, you're walking on a thing, and you can't hardly even stand on your feet. Your feet hurt so much. You get up in the morning, take a pee. It takes you 10 minutes to walk 5 feet to the bathroom because your feet hurt so much. Because
10: you know what gets football players the first few days? It's your neck because you're not used to carrying the helmet.
11: The helmet.
10: That's what actually gets you the most.
9: I heard the boys before us talking about who they're looking forward to seeing the most. Who's on your radar that you'd like to, you know, get a good peek at when things really get going?
10: Oh, I think the guy that is going to have as much attention there. I think there's two guys that will have the most attention on him once training camp begins from the fans' point of view. Jalen Waddle's going to be one, of course. And then I think Jonah Coleman's going to have a lot of attention on him. You know, everybody loves rookies and everybody loves offensive rookies. Jonah Coleman is the only offensive rookie that is going to be in the mix. And between that and Jalen Waddle, I would imagine they are going to have a lot of eyeballs.
11: The Coleman and Harvey competition is kind of like the one real could be interesting competition.
10: Yeah,
11: because I think we all think RJ Harvey can play, and what he did last year, I think better in the passing game than he did running the football. You said he got better. I still think he missed. You know, he's running in three gap. He's looking at the five gap all the time. It felt like to me that all of a sudden he gets another guy that knows how to run between the tackles. does all of a sudden R.J. Harvey, who we think he can play, how does that change his game a little bit?
9: Sean Payton was not scheduled to speak today. However, he did. So let's catch a little bit of what Sean Payton had to say from the practice today. Go ahead, Dan.
12: And put it ahead of maybe what we had done the first 3 years. Defensively, we had a real good day down there. And there's going to be kind of those ebbs and flows as a team, but I thought we had good work. So any questions?
13: Sean, with what did it mean to you to be asked to induct Drew into the Hall of Fame?
12: Yeah, listen, it was kind of caught me. It caught me off guard. I was with a group. We were getting ready to golf the next day, and I have a Droid phone, so I'd never really gotten a FaceTime. And, it was just a lot, being 15 years together. And honestly, the thing, I remember talking to him later, a lot of times, for a number of reasons, those quarterback head coach relationships, you kind of always take for granted. And yet oftentimes they don't end like you'd want them to end. And I was really, proud that it ended the way, he wanted it to. And, I'm excited for him, and it was, as a coach, an honor that, someone would ask you to do that.
13: Operationally, how does it work here then next week? You're going there.
12: There's going to be a group. I think we've already begun to discuss. There'll be one practice we miss Saturday. We'll leave after Friday's practice and then be back Sunday. I think the schedule there has changed over the years. They play the game on Thursday. But there's a handful of guys here that shared a lot of those memories. And, we'll be excited for him.
13: When you get that call, do you reflect on some of those favorite memories that you...
12: Right away, yeah. Right away, the time, the 15 years is just a long, long time, a lot of hours. And one of the questions I was asked, it was a good question, when did you realize he was a Hall of Famer? And then the follow-up was, when did you realize he was a first ballot Hall of Famer? And the second half of that Super Bowl, I don't know if a ball touched the ground. In a moment where you're everything you've worked for, and he's, we didn't really have a good first half offensively, and then the second half he was outstanding. And then 2011, that team was really, really, really good in a lot of areas. And I think the one thing, I said this to Jeff Duncan yesterday, there's a lot, but he was an elite athlete, like could vertically jump up and dunk a basketball. I think sometimes we equate like 6 foot one with a certain type of athlete. He was a tremendous athlete and a tremendous processor. Like he, for 68 plays a game, would get the call, turn early, cue the tips in the huddle, call the play countless times. He just brought everyone to a space like the great ones, have, and you guys have seen it here, and they're hard to find. So, but he used to do that pregame chant, and back when it was just starting, Ray Lewis, a number of players would gather in the end zone, and he would always come to me after the 53 cutdown and say, hey, can I get the team after practice just to give him this year's chant? And I'd be like, sure. And I forget the season. It might have been – it was one of the third or fourth years, and he asked. And I said, what is it? And he kind of gave it to me, and I said, do it again one more time. And he did it again, and I said, are our guys going to be able to get all that? And he's like, yeah, they'll get it. Because I said, I don't have that. And he had that rare trait of bringing everyone to a, bringing out the best in everyone. And that was a gift. So I'm sure it'll be emotional and it'll be exciting.
9: All right. Was that the last one? Or are there a couple more? We'll monitor and see what else he has to say. I didn't know it was going to be the Drew Brees show there, but still a cool moment. Here is the phone call that he was talking about, Brees asking him to present him in the Hall of Fame.
14: I'm honest to God, I can't believe you just did that. Yeah, absolutely, man. Listen, we've done enough of this. Like, all of a sudden, it's awesome. I love you, too. Appreciate you.
9: Tell you, that's got to be a pretty amazing moment when somebody asks you to do that for them. That's powerful right there.
10: Yeah. You know, I guess it doesn't feel like a surprise, but maybe it should be a little bit that any relationship that can go on that long has still got that kind of respect. I mean, Obviously Tom Brady isn't asking Bill Belichick.
9: Yeah, I don't think so.
10: But Sean Payton, for as grumpy and feisty as he can be, he clearly built one hell of a loyalty there with Drew Brees, in which, you know, I know you guys often have brought up the relationship between Bo Nix and Sean, and I've kind of been on the outside. Like, I'm not so sure that it's as bad as you guys think. And I'd be surprised if Sean had a bad relationship with his quarterback.
11: Well, just from people I've talked to that I wouldn't say bad, how you define bad. Let's just put it, but they're not going to be on each other's Christmas shopping list. But you also wonder how it started with Drew. Now, remember, Drew came over because the Chargers said he was too injured and they didn't want him. And then they had, you know, obviously turned out a pretty good Hall of Fame quarterback they drafted. But there was a thing with the shoulder. He failed a physical somewhere,
9: Well, he got hurt with San Diego.
11: Yeah, but I think somebody else was going to sign him, failed his physical, and then it gave New Orleans a door to open up to. But it'd be interesting to see how that developed over the years, because I really think it's important. I mean, listen, John Elway's a Hall of Fame quarterback. Dan Reeves, a Hall of Fame coach, or should be, right?
9: Who inducted John? Is it Channing?
11: Gosh, I was there, too. His daughter, his oldest daughter.
10: Oh, I think it was Jesse. It was Jesse.
9: Okay.
10: Yeah.
9: All right, cool.
11: His dad had already passed, I believe, because I think it would have been Jack if not.
9: Mm-hmm.
11: But those are two Hall of Fame guys, Reeves and Elway, and their relationship was never very good. In fact, it still wasn't good when they played Atlanta in the Super Bowl.
9: Yeah, I don't know if it's so good now after seeing the John Elway documentary as well. So
11: yeah, so but you know what? They had a lot of success.
9: I know John still hates Terry Bradshaw. That's for sure.
11: They went to 3 Super Bowls, didn't they?
9: No doubt about it.
11: You know, so they did something right as a pair. So, you know, I had a coach tell me a million years ago, and as I get older, I kind of appreciate it. He's talking about teammates, and I think this goes with coach and players also. He said, you ain't got to like everybody on your team, but you got to respect them. And as much as John Wayne Mayhill didn't like Reeves as far as how he coached him, he had to respect kind of the job and what he's done over the years, too.
9: I think Sean just has a certain element of communication issue. And you can hear it sometimes in the press conferences. And I wonder if that carries over to his personal relationships as well, where he has a hard time just connecting the dots, landing the plane, as it were, say. We'll play some of the... He did talk about the Seth Wickersham thing yesterday. And it was some of the most disjointed answers of all time. But I do think it reflects what was going on with Sean and sort of why he was doing what he was doing. Still kind of interesting. He had a very hard time just answering it. Also, I think he gave us a huge tip with Jonathan Cooper that we kind of slid past yesterday. It was a little bit under the radar, but I think it was a gargantuan hint about what's going on. So, hey, he's missing a practice next week, you know. Okay. Big deal? Not a big deal?
10: They'll be okay.
9: They'll survive.
10: The practice will go on.
9: He's going to miss it, and so will a few people on the staff, you know, a few people.
10: I bet you he gets the film set.
9: Yeah, so.
11: I would say this. Davis Webb, here we go.
10: I mean, he interviewed. It could be Davis Webb running it.
11: He interviewed for a head coaching job. Guess what? I'd say, Davis, here's what I like, dude. Get it done.
9: That's so funny.
11: Get it done.
9: We'll dig into more of it in just a little bit. 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
4: Yeah, I think there's certain prototypes per position, and then there's that one, you know, if they can walk on water, then, and he's one of those guys relative to how he runs, how he stops, his competitive instincts. There's a clear vision for him. And I think, man, the knowledge we have, but the knowledge we had with all the other pieces relative to a trade like that was important.
5: Jalen Waddle. Little guy. If you're lucky enough to be out there tomorrow, you'll see. Jalen Waddle's a little feller. I was looking at Tareen York today, Tyler, and Red Bouchard. Two again, kind of small guys. That inside linebacker position, man. You want to talk about something that's evolved over the years to something different than it used to be. My goodness. It's like just having an extra safety out there, I guess, you know, to a certain degree. So, different.
6: Yep.
5: As time goes on.
6: Things evolve, man. Tight ends evolve, so inside linebackers got to evolve with them.
5: No Caleb Lohner, so I don't know what's going on with that guy. But he was not out there. Bo looked good again. I mean, I don't know. I don't know what to say. He looks fine. He looks like, I don't know if there's anything to really talk about with Bo. He looks 100% healthy. He's participating in every rep they have.
6: I don't disagree. He looks fine. I'm not going to make a judgment until I see him under duress when he's trying to plant and cut and escape a pocket. That's going to be radically different than the positional drills that they're doing right now when everything is safe and secured and you're doing your 3 and your 5-step drops and everything's perfectly on time and exactly where you expect it to be. I agree. Nothing. I didn't see a thing that has got me concerned, but the real test we'll see when he's trying to use that as real mobility.
5: Okay, the Jonathan Cooper thing, we missed it a little bit yesterday on our show. It was a little tricky because Sean was talking while we were on the air, and there was talk about Jonathan Cooper right in the beginning, and then it kind of died off. And then Eric Goodman asked him, well, have you read the complaint against Jonathan Cooper? And Sean cut him off. Sean does that all the time. It's actually kind of a clever move by Sean. If you think you know where a question is going,
7: control the narrative.
5: Yeah, you just cut the guy off before they can get the zinger in. If a zinger is to come, because, you know, he's answering your question. Listen to this whole thing, especially the last couple of seconds.
4: Yeah, I've read all of it. And I don't have any comment on the specifics because I think, I think when it's finally finished, we'll all have a better feel. So, it's unfair for me to answer any of those questions right now without having the totality of it finalized. And I think it'll come sooner than later.
5: And I was talking to some of the Muggle lawyers out there. They pretend to be lawyers. They're just sports writers. But kind of the consensus is, and logically, he said that because these guys know something we don't know. Jonathan Cooper's lawyer is Harvey Steinberg. And from what the Muggle lawyers were saying, if she doesn't want to pursue it and it just gets dropped, or she can drop criminal charges, it doesn't necessarily have to plow forward without her.
7: But it
5: which
7: can.
5: Is what we were talking about.
6: I don't know. That's confusing to me because you would have to make a plea deal in this situation. This is a plea deal that would be with the prosecutors and with the judge. This is not a situation that you could just settle out of with some sort of financial agreement.
5: Are you sure?
6: I'm pretty confident.
5: All right.
6: I feel pretty confident in that. No, I'm not one. I'm not a lawyer. But I do feel like that's what this one is. So, but to me, what that could mean is we'll know sooner than later. That could mean he expects a judgment from the NFL sooner than later.
5: I don't think I think they think this is going to go away.
7: Well, I know you never listened to me, but if you remember yesterday, I said that all these guys have been in communication with each other.
6: Yeah.
7: They've been talking.
5: Yeah.
7: They're not going to do anything, stay home, whatever, and then all of a sudden open them up also for a lawsuit.
5: The reason he's back out there is they know this is going away.
7: They know something that's going on.
5: Yeah.
7: Well, and again, like I said yesterday to Tyler, the prosecution could go ahead and go forward with this, but once the girlfriend slash wife, whatever
5: she
7: is.
5: She's not going to want anything to do with it.
7: She's not
5: a wife. That's important to say. It's a girlfriend, yeah, not a wife.
7: But she decides not to testify.
5: All right. What do you got?
7: Then you don't have a case. Now, I've seen prosecutions, or I've read of prosecutors go ahead and try to do it.
6: I think that's technically illegal, though. I'm pretty sure that's illegal to make a settlement and then the person refuses to, I don't know.
7: Well, in today's laws, significant others, you don't have to testify against the spouse and blah, blah, blah.
5: We were trying to figure out what has changed from minicamp to today. And I think what has changed is a very deep belief that this thing is going to be settled somehow. And my guess is she's going to want Jonathan Cooper to have a very long and prosperous career.
6: Well, maybe, because it might be tied into the future. I don't know.
5: Correct.
6: That'd be a bad deal for Harvey to agree to if he agreed to future earnings.
5: Anything keeping his client out of jail and on the football field is probably a good deal at this point.
6: That'd be a rough one to sign if it include future earnings. But
5: of course it would.
6: Yeah.
5: You know, this isn't the first time in Broncos history something like this has happened. Nobody knows about it, though. Or not many people seem to know about it. Demaryius Thomas was this close to going to trial on a civil case in the Cassius Vaughn Parrish Cox case. And 2 days before the trial, it all went away. And a lawyer said to me one time, we hope Demaryius Thomas has a long and profitable career. Things can get settled, guys, with money. Everybody's got a price, right? And why, if she has some sort of money tied in, everybody would want the same thing. Everybody would want him... Literally everybody.

0: silly. I feel a little dumb and naive for not recognizing really perhaps what's going on here. So, you know, and then I heard that, but I didn't really hear it. You know
1: what I mean?
0: NFL
1: could still suspend you, though, even with the sound.
0: Oh, I think that is going to happen. I think everybody realizes he's going to get tagged for something, but it's a 17-game season in the playoffs, fellas, right? Let's get it over sooner than later and move on with our lives. Oh, I have no doubt there's going to be something from the NFL, but it's not going to cost him his career, and I think he's going to be playing for the Denver Broncos, maybe this year and well beyond. He doesn't really have a guaranteed deal after next year, but I mean, we'll see. That's a $10 million player right there, man. That's $10 million bucks.
1: Yep.
0: So I think that's why he was out there, and I think I feel stupid that I didn't pick up on that yesterday when I heard it, and then I heard it later after the show, and I was like, oh, my God. And then I was sniffing around it today, and I'm like, oh, okay. Sometimes, what, a Occam's razor? The most obvious answer is the answer. You don't have to look too deep on it.
2: No.
0: So
1: I mean, look, it's no secret that football teams want their guys to play. So this is what almost every single franchise does. When a guy gets in trouble, they say you're playing as long as you can play.
2: Yeah, and he'll be suspended. But it's the difference between found guilty and see you never in the league again to plea deal, still not necessarily saying guilty, but a plea deal, suspended sentence or whatever it is, that's going to be like probably 6 games, 7 games. And then this right here now.
0: I think it might be like 2.
2: Well, this one right now. So you don't listen. Ooh. And this one right here goes to maybe 4 tops.
0: I agree.
2: Yeah.
0: I'm with you. So I don't know. I wonder if that story has kind of hit sort of the end of the road there. I mean, the Broncos want him.
1: Yeah, I stopped thinking about it the second I saw him on the field, honestly. I mean, to me, there was nothing left. The only question was, were the Broncos going to tell him to stay away? They didn't, and I was like, okay, he's back out there.
0: There's a court date on August 31st. I bet it doesn't even get to that.
2: Month for tomorrow.
0: It seems like a long time, right?
2: Yeah.
0: Well, plenty of opportunity to get this thing taken care of.
2: What day is your first game?
0: The first game is like September 14th.
2: Is it 14th?
0: Yeah.
2: Seems late this year, doesn't it?
0: I know it does. It does. It is. Labor Day's late this year. The first week of the season is a little... The calendar is just kind of late this year. It does. It feels like forever. Well,
2: they had to rip out all the grass and all those NFL fields and put the turf back down.
0: Well, you got
2: to
0: make it not safe. So there you go. There's Jonathan Cooper right there on TV. My guess is that... Here's what I think. We've talked about it. We will stop talking about it. We'll just hear about it being dropped at some point, and life will move on. And that's that. So much for being a distraction or getting in the way, and then the NFL will hand out some sort of something. They got to do something. They can't do nothing. The guy got arrested twice within a week. You know, you're going to do something. But I don't think he's going to spend any time in jail. I think he'll just get punished by the NFL. I think the Broncos know it, and everybody will just go on their way. And everybody will root for this guy to be an awesome football player. And that'll be the end.
2: There'll be some that will never root for him ever again. There will be some.
0: Of course.
2: Or you'll put up with him for three hours every Sunday.
0: Mm-hmm. Sure.
2: You know?
0: You know me, I wasn't the biggest Val Nichushkin fan. But I knew why he was on the team. But that doesn't mean you have to love the guy or, you know, you can root for the team and not necessarily the player. You can understand the situation. So I think that's what they got into there. Meanwhile, I don't know if you guys, the Sean Payton and Seth Wickersham stuff. He is a trip, man. Sean Payton. He is a trip. The one question that was asked to him about the Wickersham stuff over and over was, why did you do it? He couldn't.
2: He thought he was going to win a Super Bowl.
0: He couldn't answer the question. And then here he is trying to, here we go. Here he is trying to answer why.
3: I think it was just as you're. I wanted to know, like, all right, are you talking about just being here for the practices, or are you talking about, you know? And so it's hard for anyone to really do that. So I can't recall when I just said to him, all right, we'll do it. And he hung in there, you know.
0: He could not answer why.
2: Because he doesn't want to be honest about what the answer is. He goes, let's be honest, boys.

0: I thought this was going to be a hell of a story. I'm going to get my candle wick's going to be brighter than it's ever been.
1: You can't say
0: we're
1: that
0: gonna
1: out
0: go,
1: loud.
0: We're going to go to the Super Bowl. The story's going to end either with a parade and everybody's happy and look at the genius or Sean Payton or, boy, look at this guy in his manic ways has taken a team who was just 2 years ago, won in five games, 2 years later is getting him to a Super Bowl.
1: Your boy's a trip.
0: Oh, yeah. No, this was...
1: He's a trip, man.
0: This was a moment that he decided he could...
1: Because you realize it makes no sense allowing Richard Sherman to be there.
0: People have done that before.
1: I don't
0: make any sense for him.
1: It doesn't make any sense for anybody.
2: I'm sure somebody's done it before, but it's pretty dang unusual to get that kind of access. The kind of access he got, that's unheard of. I mean, talking about plays, sitting in meetings, watching film. I'm sure it's been done, but it's definitely not common.
0: Dude, you've got the one guy that sat in, oh God, what's his name, that sat in with the Bulls. Won their championship years all year. These guys know what they're doing and why they're allowing it. It's the same thing.
1: It's happened before.
0: Did you read what I said today about what LeBron's doing for this year?
1: Yeah, well, we kind of found that out ahead of time. You want to explain?
0: Oh, no, he's gonna same thing that Sean did. Let's have a crew follow me around. This will be my big goodbye, and then I can have a better documentary than Jordan's.
1: He has been having a crew follow him for years. And now they're going to specifically even deeper dive into him this year. He's going to produce a Last Dance type.
0: Self-produced.
1: Which was a 10-episode. And he's in negotiations with ESPN to secure the rights.
0: Yeah.
1: That was 10 episodes, The Last Dance. 10 episodes.
0: And it was put together and done.
2: Yeah, too much.
0: During COVID. Wasn't it? Because there wasn't anything on the air. Wasn't any sports going on, Harley? Nothing doing.
2: Yeah.
0: And this episode came out and everybody watched it.
2: By the way, there's got to be some time and space. Like if you release that thing as soon as you retire, it's not as interesting. If you'd wait 10 years, that might be pretty dang interesting.
0: LeBron James is the dude from the movie Almost Famous, standing on top of the roof, putting his hands out wide, telling everybody who'll listen, I am a golden god. That's LeBron James.
1: Almost Famous. Great movie. Damn. I am a golden god. Jumps into the pool from the top of the roof. Here is the fake punt came up. I am dying to talk to Tyler Bidé about this, but here's Sean about the fake punt stuff.
3: In the first playoff game in Buffalo, I remember we had run a fake punt in that game. It was the first half. We just wanted something late in the game. We've got the lead, and we aren't able to get the first down. And we've kind of seen this script, you know, to a player. And this is a great sign of respect for, you know, I think one of the better elite quarterbacks in our league that can. We looked at it again in this playoff game. You know, if we were in that position where we're punting and a field goal is going to win it, and I'll be darned, you know, we were in that position. The front, you know, 6-man front, 7-man front, 8-man front was a little nebulous, you know, between 6 and 8. Totally saw the... You know, the can it call. But, yeah, I felt real good about getting 14 yards as opposed to... Now, we canned it and punted out at the 1, and it worked out. But yeah.
1: Yeah, but yeah. He's a trip. Whose decision was it? Well, that takes some nerve if Tyler Bidé, right? If it's the right look. My guess it wasn't the right look. Well, I guess Tyler Bidé got up there and was like, this is...
2: Yeah, that's different than what you and I had been talking about yesterday. That was Sean saying there was some confusion.
1: Yeah.
2: Which is exactly what I said. Tyler's not going to just go rogue. He's not going to go out there and call something off. There's indicators of what you look for. Tyler's not freaking Peyton Manning. He's not Tom Brady. He doesn't get to go rogue.
1: No.
2: Like the story from the get-go, I was calling BS on it. Tyler did not just make his own decision. He was looking for an indicator. He saw that indicator was not there. If the indicator's there, we run the fake. If not, we're punting the dang thing.
1: Right.
2: And there was clearly some confusion on whatever the indicator
1: the
2: was.
1: The funny part is that Sean, when talking to Seth Wickersham about it, still wanted to say... It was there. However, right here, Sean's more or less admitting it might not have been there, and Tyler just saw that it wasn't there and called it off.
0: You mean in front of the reporter that he hired to get in bed with him, he said that was still going to work and make sure blah, blah, blah, everybody knows that it would have worked. when Mike, well, boom, boom, boom, and then the truth comes out, and he goes, hey,
2: well, the truth very well could be that they had the look that they should have run the fake with, and Tyler could have screwed it up. I'm serious. It happens all the time.
1: Yeah.
2: Quarterbacks screw up the looks. Offensive linemen screw up the looks. It happens all the time. You misidentify something, and so Tyler thought he was doing the right thing, and in reality, no, that was actually the look we wanted the fake on.
1: All right, one last one from the Wickersham stuff, and again, he's trying to explain these things. By the way, he took a lot of time yesterday about this Wickersham stuff. He didn't rush through it at all. I thought it was kind of cool that he would spend so much time sort of going into it. He never did answer the question why he did it. He was more like how he did it. And then we had this classic moment. Go ahead, Dan.
4: You were going to fake punt 4th and 11? Really?
3: All right. Yes. So I golf with Josh this summer, one afternoon. He was my partner. We won.
5: Sean, last year you said...
3: Can I finish?
5: I'm sorry.
1: That's how that answer started. Our guy, Eric Goodman. I like Eric. I like Eric a lot. Sean was about to tell us a story about what he did golfing with Josh Allen that was going to be great. He gets into, I don't know what Eric was thinking there. I'm going to ask him next time I see him.
0: He was thinking, I've already got my one or two questions, and he played it off, so let me get my second one in.
1: And then Sean forgot the story. Like Sean said, can I finish my story? He totally forgot the story.
2: So he was excited to tell it, too.
1: He was. Like,
2: all right, let's go. Let's dive into this.
1: I'm golfing with Josh Allen, and hey, coach.
3: Can I finish?
1: How about when he just, and Dan, if you can back it up a little bit, where it's just like, he starts talking about it, and then Eric just jumps in and screams a question.
3: So I golf with Josh this summer, one afternoon. He was my partner. We won.
5: Sean, last year you said.
3: Can I finish?
6: We won.
0: What's
1: your story?
0: That right there is, and I like EG a lot too, but he ain't even listening to what he's saying.
1: He is not listening. Did he really think the story was over when he said we won? Next question? And then Sean unfortunately got distracted, and then he forgot, what's the story? I'm kind of dying to know what the story was when he was golfing with Josh Allen. My guess is that he was going to pay a compliment or a joke to Josh, like, you know, I didn't want to let you back on the field, or, you know, I was going to fake punt or something like that. Who knows? But a muggle, Eric Goodman, just jumping in. We usually ask great questions, and then he just throws a... And then Sean goes, it's the acoustics here. And maybe it is. I don't know.
2: I think Sean was going to be like, I was golfing with Josh, and I was just like, listen, the whole NFL is lucky that Tyler Bidet was an idiot. If we just would have run the fake punt, we're winning that game.
1: See, that would have been great if he said something like that. We'll never know unless somebody circles back. By the way, I spoke with Luca Evans today, and nobody asked Sean, you know, do you have anything to say about Luca Evans leaving the Denver Post?
0: I didn't know he did he?
1: Oh, you don't know what Luca Evans is doing?
0: I have no idea.
1: Oh, it's a good one.
2: What's Luca Evans doing?
1: He's going to be the beat reporter for the Golden State Warriors for the San Francisco Chronicle.
0: Oh, good for him.
1: I talked to him today. He's got a place in Oakland, and he'll be just commuting and doing the best he can with it, and... He said the prices to live in San Francisco, where he's from, by the way, is from that area, are outrageous. So he's going to live in Oakland.
2: Sounds miserable.
1: I talked to Luca.
2: That sounds miserable. Why? Denver sounds a whole lot better than trying to commute from Oakland to San Francisco.
1: He's a huge NBA guy. He is from the Bay Area. It's been one of his dreams as a writer to cover the Golden State Warriors.
0: They can be there for the last year of the demise.
1: Perhaps.
0: Yeah, maybe he could get embedded with Steph Curry.
1: He's 25 years old. He has no wife, no kids. He's looking forward to the travel and covering the NBA. But I'm just kind of waiting for somebody to say, hey, you know, Sean, Luca, he's leaving. Nobody said that yesterday. No, nobody stepped up. So Luca's not going to say it. But it's been a fun relationship with Luca and Sean over the years, don't you think?
0: He's not been afraid of Sean.
2: No, Luca's done a good job. He's done a good job since he's been here.
1: All right, there you go. 303-504-0925. There's some interesting rumors. You know, there's a trade deadline in baseball. What would it take to get rid of Hunter Goodman? Details coming up.
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0: teams are sniffing around Hunter Goodman, my big question for you guys is, are the Rockies and when teams are bottom feeders, is there really like nobody that's off limits? Is that more or less what you got to come to the realization that you are definitely going to lose your better guys, your best players? And in this particular case, it's the Red Sox, Rays, and Yankees, by the way, sniffing around for Hunter Goodman right now. And the Rockies want their number one prospects, and the Yankees too. So we'll see with that. But that's some serious interest in Hunter Goodman.
1: I hung out with the Rockies pitching coach at practice today.
0: Get out of here.
1: I did, yeah, for a long time. The bullpen coach, Matt Bushman.
0: Oh, okay.
1: Yeah. Yeah, that was interesting. Great dude. Good to get to know him. We didn't talk a ton about the Rockies. I mean, I wasn't trying to grill him on anything.
0: He's a bullpen coach?
1: Yeah.
0: What does he do? What's the job?
1: Well, he's in charge of
2: 37,
1: the bullpen.
2: 37, stand up.
1: I suppose he's in charge of getting them warmed up and stuff. I don't know.
0: Oh, okay. What was he doing in Bronco practice?
1: You should answer that question.
0: I do not know what I know what the pitching coach does, but I don't know what the bullpen coach does.
1: Okay.
0: I have no idea.
1: Yeah, no, I mean, great dude. Good to get to know him a little bit. And we didn't talk a lot about the Rockies. We talked a lot about, like, unions and the differences and benefits of the two different leagues. And, you know, I always thought the baseball players had lifetime health insurance. They actually don't.
0: Oh, I had no idea.
1: Yeah. I thought football was the only sport without lifetime health insurance. They can buy their own life insurance, health insurance the rest of their life, but they got to start buying it. Anyways, nothing, other than just good dude and got to know him a little bit.
0: What was he doing the Broncos?
1: Just checking things out. Checking out how the Broncos are running practice.
0: Oh, okay. Yeah. All right. That's cool.
1: Yeah.
0: What are you going to say about Hunter Goodman?
2: I think bottom feeder teams, as you called a while ago, and I think
0: unfortunately.
2: I mean, this chance of being the fourth straight year of 100 losses.
0: If they lose Jake McCarthy, Mickey Moniak, and Hunter Goodman, I do not know how in the world they would get to 63 wins.
2: Yeah.
0: I have no clue.
2: But having been a fan of the Royals, what you do is you get good players, you get a hotter player or two, train for a couple prospects. Trade next year, you get one or two hot players, train for more prospects. And then finally, you hope that there's like 4 or 5 year prospects have really kind of blossomed together. And now you have one of those special years where you're competing for your division or competing for the playoffs or whatever. And then guess what? You don't make trades that year. But they're in the business. They're devoid of talent in the minor league system for the most part. They gotta sell when they can sell. Old Rockies would not only keep Hunter Goodman, they would extend him before they need to.
0: We'll see. You know what is being held against?
1: At what point do you want your good players?
2: When you got about 4 of them and you and a pitching staff and you can win the whole thing.
0: When you think you can win?
1: I mean, it's an interesting question of how many good players do you need before you want your good players? Like,
2: well,
1: I don't know.
2: Arizona won a World Series with 2 good pitchers.
0: Once you get to the playoffs, guys, in baseball, I mean, phew, talk about any given Sunday or any. I mean, it's just like who is on that day. I mean, that's it, man. It gets weird. It's so different in baseball throughout the course of a year and the playoffs. I think
2: it's a little bit like basketball. We talk about 2 seasons.
0: Bit.
2: Survive 162, get in.
0: Here's the difference, though. In baseball, one guy could win it for you, as if your pitcher is on that particular day. But the same thing, if you just have one guy, you're not going to go very far, unfortunately. You know, you're going to need more depth.
2: Well, what was it? Wasn't it the last time Arizona won that Super Bowl? They had 2 pitchers, and they won every single game.
0: You got 2 pitchers. If you got 2 pitchers who are going to win every single time they go out there, like, you know it.
2: There's 4 games.
0: You got a shot, man.
2: And they had
0: Randy Johnson and Curt Schilling.
2: Didn't Randy Johnson also save the last game, the game 7? Like, he had already won 2 games. It was Schilling's second game to win. They get the last inning, and Randy Johnson came in and closed in the 9th inning.
0: How much does it hurt you as a fan when a team that you love is just dealing your favorite guys on the team? Even if it's right thing
2: baseball,
0: to do.
2: Baseball, though, don't you think? I just feel that's baseball.
0: I think it's in a lot of sports. You think Bucks fans are thrilled about Giannis going?
2: No, but they also gave it about 8 or a decade.
0: I gotcha, but
1: yeah.
0: Still.
1: Yeah, but you're being pretty generous putting Goodman in that kind of category. In order to get that kind of goodwill, you got to have success with the team as well.
2: Listen, you were a fan of a team that had a great run in the 80s, won championships, had Hall of Famers left and right. And they held on to all of them way past their prime.
0: And it would have killed me as a fan to lose any of those three.
2: But it ended up destroying the franchise.
0: I don't care. I agree. I'm not saying it's the wrong thing. I'm just asking as a fan, when one of your favorite guys gets dealt because your team stinks, I think that's one of the worst things to go through as a fan. You love a guy, but your team stinks, and you have to get rid of him. So I think it sucks.
2: Well, we got a Hall of Famer playing for the Nuggets. If they go out and just spit the bit next year, and it's just
0: what
2: bad,
0: does that look like?
2: 41 wins play-in,
0: okay,
2: type thing. Maybe get in, maybe don't get the eight seed. Maybe you win it to the eight seed, and then you get beat in five games to whoever's number one. Time to think about moving Joker for a lot of priority, sign a trade?
0: No. I don't think so.
1: Scotty's going doomsday.
0: Oh, my God.
2: I'm just telling you what franchises do. Basketball is least of that.
0: I think there are, it doesn't happen often, but I think in sports, there are guys that you just ride to the end.
2: Did Dallas stick with Nowitzki too long?
0: Probably.
2: And it stunted their growth for the last 3 or 4 years of his career.
0: But they got a championship.
2: And yes.
0: They got one.
2: And then 9 years later, 10 years later, he retires.
0: Scott, as a Celtics fan in the 80s, like you were referring to, if they ever traded Larry Bird for any reason ever, I would never watch that team again. I don't care how run down he is. I don't care how many games they're losing. There are just a rare. I don't know if Nowitzki was one of those guys. I mean, maybe he was.
2: He's the best player in Dallas Mavericks history.
0: Okay, then it would break my heart, I guess. But I'm just telling you, if you're making this apples to apples with Joker is in that rare air, man. You can never get rid of him. You can never get rid of Nikola Jokic if you're the Denver Nuggets. You have to ride that to the end, even if it destroys the franchise.
1: Unless you don't have a choice and he doesn't sign his contract extension like he just did, and then you've got a bad year, and then everything goes to hell in a handbasket. He's bad at management. He doesn't like the moves. And then all of a sudden promises that he made last summer where he said, I'm committed. I'm going to be spending my whole life in Denver. Well, things change. And all of a sudden, you know what? I'm gone. I meant it then. I don't mean it now.
0: Well, if he is happy with less than $100 million or something close to that, then that is his decision. As long as he can make close to $100 million more in a contract with the Nuggets than any other team, I'm pretty confident he's going to sign that deal. Do you disagree?
2: I don't know. You're talking.
1: I don't know. He's
2: going to sign for 360 or 280. So
0: 80 million. Let me stand corrected.
2: And I don't even know what the figures are. But that 280 team gets you with Luke or with somebody else gets you another championship.
0: But the 360 team gets you $80 million more.
1: Yeah, but you know what? I would agree with you 9 out of 10 times. But Nikola Jokic is just a weird dude, man. Like, I don't know how to read him. I don't know what his priorities are. I don't know how important $80 million
0: are
1: to him.
0: You have been one of the strongest people I've ever worked with that advocates you always take more money, no matter how much money you have.
1: I agree 9 out of 10 times. 99 out of 100 times. Is the math any different? I agree almost every single time. Nikola Jokic is an interesting dude that I don't know how to read what his priorities are.
0: How much would he have to hate Denver and the Nuggets to take $80 million less? Come on.
2: But he could also sign that deal on a sign and trade.
0: Oh, my God. And force his way out?
2: No, I mean, I'm just saying.
0: Are you kidding me?
2: There comes a time if you go on too long. And Joker, as we talked about 1,000 times, his game's not predicated on speed and athleticism. It's predicated on knowledge and skill and hand eye. That can last forever. Go ask Ronaldo. Ronaldo's playing World Cup level soccer at 41, so he could play forever and stop. Probably still be as good as he wanted. Probably points will go down a little bit, but his assists will always be around 10. His rebounds will always be around 12, 14.
0: Hey, would you be shocked if Joker in his 40s plays in some sort of Serbian pro league?
2: Yes.
0: You would be surprised by that? All right. We got to take a quick break. In terms of what happened out at Dove Valley today, we'll get you the latest from the Broncos coming up next.
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0: Sean Payton, and it came out him being asked by Drew Brees to induct him into the Hall of Fame.
1: I don't know. Yeah, it was one of those things. I think it was as the season was progressing. I'm sure it was his idea.
0: But that's my bad. Sorry about that. Here, click the wrong button. Here we go.
2: I'm honest to God, I can't believe you just did that. Yeah, absolutely, man. Listen, we've done enough of this. Like, all of a sudden, it's awesome.
3: I can't wait. I love
2: you, too. Appreciate you.
3: You too.
0: That's a pretty genuine moment, getting choked up like that. Today, Sean earlier said, I didn't know that he was a first ballot Hall of Famer till the second half of the Super Bowl, when things mattered the most, and he was just unstoppable. What do you think it takes in a relationship to get to that point? How much time do you got to put in, and where do you think Sean is with Bo in that relationship cycle?
4: Well, success helps a lot, right? And I mean, like, championships, trophies. Bo's starting to taste success with Sean. And when you start to taste success, generally speaking, it's hard to not trust the guy you're working with. It really is. Like, hey, it's going well for me. Going well for you? Yeah, it's going pretty well. I kind of like this partnership we got going on here right now.
0: Both of you guys have had championships at the highest level. Do you feel deeper connected with people, coaches, players on those teams compared to other teams that you've been on?
5: The pro-wise, the two closest groups I'm closest with is one, the championship team. We're all the guys, we may not talk to each other every day, but when we see each other, it's like, 30 years ago. And then my Hawks team, where I played parts of six seasons. So I was with guys a long, long time.
4: Yeah.
5: We're still, a lot of us still close. In fact, I got a thread with about nine of those guys on there, including Doc Rivers.
0: Very cool.
5: That we've gotten back in touch over the last couple of years. So, but then I was on other teams. When I see guys, or if I see guys, I know if I ever ran into Ronnie Cicely, your boy.
0: Oh my God!
5: That we'd have we'd have a lot of good memories. But I only played with him for a season.
0: Yeah.
5: Ron Rothstein, who was that coach, every time I used to go to Miami, I'd get to see him. He was always good to see me. So yeah, but the championship did something special. Like I said, I got a couple of those numbers. I probably stay in touch with Isaiah Thomas more than any of them. Other guys aren't answering my
0: question. What about coaches?
5: Well, Chuck died.
0: You had assistant coaches. You had other.
5: Brendan Malone died also.
0: Oh, okay. So, in theory.
5: I'm down to Brendan Sir. Okay. And we used to stay in touch real well.
0: That is true. Back in the day in the NBA, you only had a couple of assistant coaches.
5: Yeah, we had two assistants now and a coach.
4: And they all die.
0: Well, everybody does eventually, as Kyle would say. But, yeah, now the NBA, I don't know who all those guys are. You got like 20 dudes out there. Yeah. You got a whole back bench of them. Tyler, same thing for you?
4: Yeah. Obviously incredibly close with the Super Bowl team. Offensive line, for sure. And I don't know if it's just the longevity, which came with 4 years of being in Washington, but I also feel uniquely bonded with a group of guys on the worst team I was on. That created its own bond.
5: Right.
4: But a coach and a player is two different things, right? Like you're going to naturally develop a bond and a brotherhood with the players. The coaches, it's a separation thing, and that comes with mutual respect and an understanding of one another. And that takes a little bit different. It's something else entirely, because it's a trust thing that, like, hey, you're going to let me play the way I need to play.
0: Mm-hmm.
4: You're also going to coach me through the things I need to be coached on, but you're also not going to try to make me be something I'm not, right? And that takes it just takes time. But I think Bo and Sean, I don't know, man. I mean, after 3 years, I think they got to be hitting their sweet spot here pretty quickly.
0: Here is Sean talking about Bo compared to Drew Brees.
1: Number one, and there were high-volume college players. He played a lot of snaps at Purdue. And I would say the immediate, just analytical, statistical number would be the accuracy numbers from an NFL perspective, he'll go down as the most accurate passer in the history of the league, and collegiately he was at Purdue. And I think historically speaking, Bo was the most accurate college passer, you know, when you look at a lot of numbers. So that would be the first.
4: Here we go.
1: And a tough comparison for anybody, you know, in their fourth year. But that would just be the beginning. Their personalities are different, of course. But their accuracy and their positioning of the ball is certainly noticed.
0: You know, it's funny. It's third year, not his fourth year. But these guys are still dating right now, okay? Like, Drew Brees and Sean Payton, they're the old married couple, they, you know, whatever, and anniversaries and what. Him and Bo are dating, man. They're still getting to know each other and trying to figure this thing out. He clearly wants Bo to be like Drew, but it takes time. I think it takes a championship, too, frankly.
5: Him and Bo are still dating, Sean and Bo. It's why he gave Davis Webb to Bo so that he can still have a boys' weekend out or a boys' day out every other week or every week. He can still have a boys'
6: and
5: day
6: out. He can
5: out.
6: Go flirt with Josh Allen, so playing a little golf.
5: So we can keep closer. We can keep our relationship, and you guys have your boys' night out, and we'll be good. But we're still here. You're coming home to daddy every Sunday.
0: That's another thing, too. I mean, Sean was a lot younger when he had that relationship with Drew Brees, maybe more like peers, you know, just a younger person. That's not the case with Bo. I mean, he's clearly more of a father sort of guy with Bo than like a dude, like a bro. You know, it's funny seeing Kyle out there. Listen, I'm sure Kyle's an authority figure with the 49ers, no doubt, but Kyle's out there. He's slinging the ball around, and he's younger. He's just younger. He's younger in age than the guys. The relationship's got to be different. There's got to be a difference when your coach is so much older than you one way or the other. But to me, it feels like Sean doesn't want that. He wants to be buddies. He wants to be pals. But he ain't going to be to Bo like Davis Webb is to Bo.
5: But again, it's because of that age difference, and they were younger and closer together in age. Because, I mean, remember, even when Drew Brees got there, he was a veteran quarterback.
0: Yeah, their ages weren't that
5: drastic. And no. So now... Now he wants. That's how he remembers relationship. Yes. But instead, you know, he's watching. You know, you got to explain to him who Queen was.
0: Well, he said today he's got an Android phone and he has no clue how FaceTime works. Bo's doing photo shoots for whatever he's doing. He's documenting everything. I mean, Bo's just like everybody else. He's like everybody else in their mid-20s, no different. But Sean got older. And he's trying to, I don't know. Listen, I hope it all works out. I don't think they have a bad relationship either, for the record. I don't.
5: I don't think they're swapping spit either.
0: I think Sean would love it, though. I think Sean wants them to have a better relationship.
6: Well, I'll say this. If there's any form of bad blood, and I'm not sure there's any, but if there's any form of bad blood, it's probably from Bo to Sean, not the other way around.
0: I totally agree.
6: Because Sean needs Bo as his legacy play. He's all in on Bo Nix.
0: Yes. He doesn't get a quarterback after Bo.
6: Well, maybe. I mean, in theory, like, this would be the year that it would happen. If something happens to Bo's ankles or whatever reason and you decide you're not ready to commit to him long term. Yeah, no, but I'll tell you this. He's not going to get another younger quarterback after that.
0: No.
6: If something were to happen to Bo Nix and it didn't work out for whatever reason, they would 100% go the veteran route.
0: No doubt about it. You'd have to. The rest of the team is too good. We're not going to – with this team, with this collection of talent, you're not going to sit around waiting for a guy to develop at this point. No way. That's why they're in a perfect window right now. They are in such a great window right now.
5: Well, if it doesn't work out this year with Bo, I believe Tampa's going to get rid of a quarterback.
0: Oh, how about that? My God. Can you believe what's going on there? Dan, do we have that Baker Mayfield stuff? I got it. Okay. Dude, this is crazy. This is why I like Baker Mayfield, though. He ain't pulling no punches. How much does Baker make right now?
5: Like 27, I think I saw. 25, 27.
6: Probably about half of what he should.
5: Yeah.
0: No kidding. That's what he's saying. Here we go.
7: I've told you guys I've been pretty upfront and honest about my feelings about Tampa. It being home for now our family, we're raising kids here. We love it here. I wanted the deal done and set the deadline and told them it was going to be all ball after that. And I did mean that. And I don't know if they thought I was just going to take some of the offers that they gave, but I'm at the point of my career and understanding what I've brought to this franchise. One, I'm very, very thankful for the chance they gave me. Do not get me wrong on that. But I've also I really know what I've brought to this franchise, leadership-wise, and even play-wise. It's been some of the best years of my career, and I think it's only going to trend upwards, just being comfortable and feeling that. So disappointing in that regard to not have, you know, to feel disrespect a little bit. And that's really the disappointing part, to feel undervalued after – you know, thinking you've earned it.
0: I got to agree with Baker Mayfield. After Tom Brady, who are the Bucks?
5: Nobody.
0: Is Baker Mayfield a guy you can win a Super Bowl with?
5: Yes.
6: He's like a lot of guys that he's not going to do it on his own, but sure, he's probably capable of it with the right team around him. I like Baker. But nobody's putting Baker Mayfield in the elite company. I take Baker Mayfield as my quarterback. I like Baker Mayfield a lot. But he's not an elite QB that can do it on his own.
5: So he's Bo Nix.
6: Probably better than Bo, but yeah.
0: In 3 years, he has 95 touchdowns to 37 interceptions. His completion percentage, 64-3, 71-4, 63-2. Throwing for 4,500 yards. I got you. I think they've won one playoff game or something. They haven't had the postseason success, but they've won their division. His touchdowns to interceptions are more than 3-1. His completion percentage hovers around 67%.
5: But, again, here's another franchise. Dude, and Baker's got, what, 8 years in the league, 9 years in the league?
6: Something like that.
0: 1, 2, 3, 4, 5, 6, 7, 8, 9.
5: So 9 years in the league. This is going to be his 10th?
0: This will be his 10th.
5: So the guys go, wait a minute, are we willing to commit 4 more years?
6: I understand both perspectives 100%. It's not that complicated to me. The numbers you got to pay these quarterbacks, it's so asinine that – you're like, oh my gosh, who is worth this kind of money and what happens to our franchise? And it's just like Bo Nix. Like, Bo Nix is probably past the pass fail line and he's probably going to get paid, but it's going to be uncomfortable unless he gets significantly better this year. Baker Mayfield, his play is still uncomfortable to be paying him $56 million per year. I like Baker. I'd take him. Don't get me wrong. But it's not the type of play that you're like, oh my gosh. Yeah, I'm happy paying that $55 million.
0: We'll hear from Parker Gabriel from the Denver Post about training camp. 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
27: Yeah, I think for us, and at least the message that's been kind of set is the standard, right? There's always a standard that you put, at least for our defense. And what does that standard look like? Well, it's guys being in early, it's guys staying late, guys studying, guys learning. At the end of the day, it's really this type of style that you play. The schematics is always going to be down there, and that's the game plan. But what is the style that you want?
0: Tatlano Hufunga from earlier today. Parker Gabriel from the Denver Post joins us on the Ramos Law Hotline. 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Parker, give us the report from today. What did we see out there?
1: What's up, guys? You know, it was the second ramp-up day, so I don't know that it was scintillating action. We saw a couple of practice squad candidates. We saw Sean Fresh come down with an interception in a red zone period against Colby Katsas. I don't know. You might want to write those names down. I'm not 100%.
0: Well, I know he's a big punt returner guy, and yeah, right. There's actually...
2: Who was on each side of the ball? I don't know either of those names.
1: Sean Fresh was the interceptor. And Colby Katsas got jumped over. He was playing receiver.
0: Yeah, Fresh is kind of interesting because we'll see what happens with Marvin Mims, right, Parker?
1: Yeah.
0: I don't think he's going to make the team, but that he could definitely, Parker, be a practice squad guy, right?
1: Yeah, for sure. I mean, I think in general that return, you know, that return group is interesting. And like today, you saw like when they did special teams, that just was. There's no surprises is what it looked like last year with Marvin Mims and Tyler Bidde and RJ Harvey, you know, in that sort of first group or whatever. But yeah, I mean, listen, like if Marvin Mims were the guy that they ended up like looking to move or someone made a big offer for him or whatever, like I just think the special teams element carries a lot of value in their minds. But if you're looking for a pair for him, or certainly at some point, if you were looking to replace him, that would open up a spot on the roster. Cause I'm not sure who, like, the natural next candidate there would be.
2: Hey, we were talking at practice a little bit about Ben Powers and the contract situation there. Give me your thoughts on how that unfolded and, you know, how we got to where we were. You know, were they willing to actually cut him? I mean, probably if that was if he took the pay cut, I'm guessing.
1: Yeah, I think so. My understanding of it and the critical piece of information that we were missing in the spring was the Lisfranc fracture in his foot. Once we found that out in the last few days, that really made the whole sequence of events make a lot more sense, because it did not make a lot of sense that they didn't, or at least it wasn't known that they asked him about a pay cut in the spring. And then suddenly it sort of got leaked right before free agency that they weren't going to touch his contract. Well, they did ask him to take a pay cut at the combine in late February. And ultimately, he was able to stave it off. He and his agent were able to stave it off at that point because he had just had surgery on his foot and he couldn't have passed a physical. Now, you know, that means they can't cut him, but I think more the thinking was they would have traded him. Mm-hmm. And there were teams that were interested, but as we all saw, you know, with Max Crosby in a very high profile version of this, like when a guy's recovering from an injury, if he can't pass a physical, the team on the other end of a potential deal is just going to get really squeamish about that deal going through. And so I think like the Broncos didn't think they could trade him because he couldn't pass a physical. He had just had surgery on the foot injury. He's obviously like a veteran player who's got a complicated foot injury. And so they just put it aside then. And now, like, this is the way the world works. Right before training camp, the leverage flips around to the Broncos side where, you know, Ben Powers doesn't want to have to go try to win a starting job somewhere else in 4 weeks. And so now he's willing to, you know, take a lower salary, but more of it's guaranteed in order to stay here and you know, in all likelihood, start at left guard.
3: What does it mean for the longevity of Powers?
1: Yeah, that's a great question. I mean, he's, you know, I don't want to sound callous about it. That's not likely much of a Broncos issue. He's going into the last year of his deal. He says, you know, people I've talked to, like, he feels great. He thinks he's going to play really well this year. And, you know, like, He's got a chance to

0: melt away when Sean's at the podium. I never know quite how much time it is.
1: It was a little bit, though. It was a chunk of time.
0: It was like 6 minutes, yeah. Like, you know, TikTok 6-7, somewhere in there. Like, it was a lot of time we spent talking about the Wickersham story. To me, what Sean, he hinted at this a little bit, but it seemed to me like he thought they were going to win the Super Bowl. And the allure of that is having a guy like Seth Wickersham along with you for the whole ride to then chronicle, you know, every little decision they made that ended up winning them the Super Bowl. And it obviously didn't go that way. And to his credit, you know, Seth, one of the things he's great at is like, hey, listen, like, I'm writing this no matter what happens. You know, this is not like I'll write a nice story about you if you win. It's I'm going to come shadow you and write about it. And then Sean's add-on, at least in my thinking on this, is like, he was like, well, that's great. We're going to win the Super Bowl. So, you know, that'll be awesome.
2: Yeah, I
1: agree. Yeah.
2: I think if it's a 500 team, I think 2 years ago, Sean said, nah, I'm not interested.
0: Yeah, no way. Yeah, of course. Yeah. Yeah, this was about,
2: about grandifying what Sean Payton is as a coach, and he wants the rest of the world to know.
3: Yeah, and I think that's why he had a hard time yesterday explaining why he allowed it in the first place, because of how ridiculous that would have sounded. You know, hey, why did I do it? I thought we were going to win the Super Bowl. I was going to look awesome.
0: I mean, I don't even say that to, like, you know, have it sound like arrogance or whatever. Like, it's a perfectly rational thought process to have. Maybe doesn't, like, sound great at the podium.
2: I mean, LeBron's doing the same thing.
3: He is. I was just thinking that. Yeah, where's that season going? What if LeBron gets eliminated in the first round? I mean, you know, but what if he wins an NBA championship? What if Sean become the first coach to win two Super Bowls, right? With two different teams.
0: You know, there's all sorts of, like, I mean, listen, like, Sean, and it goes for this year, however long he's here, right? Like, if he wins a Super Bowl, like, everything about him, like, he was talking about Drew Brees. He came up to the podium today after practice and talked about Drew Brees. And at one point he said, almost sort of like wistfully, like, I haven't been back to Canton in a while. And like, that's clearly, like, it'd be impossible for it not to be part of your calculus in this stuff, right? Of like, if he wins another Super Bowl, the resume is beyond reproach. He's a no doubt Hall of Famer. He's the first, you know, coach in history to win Super Bowls with two different teams. And so, like, I just think probably not even that it's like that calculated, but just the, like, just to say, like, this way, you know, he said, like, I look back and there's a bunch of stuff in there I don't even remember. Like, it's almost like having your own biographer there to write the story of you being the first person.
4: Put your application in now for about week 17 through the end of the playoffs, because if he gets another crack at it.
0: I don't know where I would fall on that list, but I know it's not very high.
3: When is somebody going to alert Sean that Luka Evans is no longer going to be with the Denver Post shortly?
0: Yeah, you know what's too bad about that, D-Mac, is like Sean, like Luka's last day is Saturday, August 8th, and Sean's not even going to be there that day. He's going to be at the Hall of Fame. So he'll have to get whatever send-off is coming Luka's way will have to happen on Friday.
3: All right, one last one quick for you. Anything new on the Jonathan Cooper story? When Sean says, I think things will resolve themselves sooner than later, what's he talking about? And what's the vibe about where this is about to go?
0: Yeah, I mean, there's almost no way he's not talking about some sort of deal. And like, you know, you've seen enough of these over the years. Like, we think that those conversations are happening. You know, we don't have like super concrete exactly this or that. And those, any sort of agreement like that can end up taking a lot of different forms. It's the thing from settlement, but you know, obviously like the DA has a say in it. They can prosecute it if they want to. And so, you know, is it a plea? Is it a settlement? Is it both? Is it, you know, does it take a couple days or two weeks?
2: I suppose.
0: There's all this stuff, and like, I think it could settle out like pretty quickly. Maybe it'll take a little while, but certainly like the belief seems to be that this isn't going to drag through a trial. Now, we don't know. Like, it could, but it doesn't seem like that at this point.
3: Right.
0: And they certainly seem to be posturing like he may get suspended and all of that, but, you know, it appears like he's going to be part of the picture going forward, assuming that, you know, he does what he's supposed to do from here out.
3: All right, what was your quirkiest observation from acclimation day number 2 today?

0: Man, that's a great question. I just was like, Lil Jordan Humphrey has caught like a lot of touchdowns, and I don't even know if it's that quirky, but I just thought like, yeah, that guy will play 15 games somehow, some way this year. Probably won't make the 53 out of camp,
1: Right.
0: but like somehow he'll play 39% of their snaps this year.
1: That was the craziest thing when Little Jordan was catching passes for the Giants in that crazy game.
0: Yeah.
1: And then 2 weeks later, he's back with the Broncos again.
0: At one point during that game, there was an incompletion. Like, you know how Sean, like, he never shows much emotion unless he's yelling at someone on his own sideline or the refs during games. But, like, he watches a lot of plays just with his hands behind his back. But there was one where Dart threw it wide for Humphrey going into the Broncos sideline. He kind of slid down, and Sean looked right at him and gave him the big incomplete sign. It was awesome. Like, he had covered him. And then, it was hilarious. And then, of course, like, big comeback. And then there he is, like, suiting up for the Broncos, like, 2 weeks later or
1: So
0: whatever it
1: wild.
0: was.
1: All right, Parker, we'll see you at training camp tomorrow as it officially gets going. We'll see you there, my man.
0: All right, see you guys.
1: Parker Gabriel of the Denver Post on the Ramos Law Hotline. Sean, yeah. All right. So Parker kind of echoes the things we were saying, too.
2: So we could get Parker, we'll get Leggy, and they can actually stop by the tent.
1: Absolutely.
2: Be on live.
1: 1,000%. Definitely. Hopefully that'll happen. It'll be easy to do as it opens up under the tent. Shade under the tent, I'll tell you that.
2: There's some shade in there.
1: I'll tell you that, and a chair. There's a chair and shade.
2: How many chairs they got?
1: Five.
3: Well, there's got to be at least five.
1: Yeah.
2: Scott.
1: Are you doubting
3: you're doubting the powers to be to get us enough chairs to sit?
1: You have chair doubt?
2: Chair doubt.
3: Who? Now, which power to be do you want to doubt on the chairs?
2: Oh, D-Mac. Whoever's got to go in there and find them and carry them, that's who.
1: That's on Jesse. Jesse's the man on that stuff.
2: That says that in his job description? Carry chairs?
1: Well, actually, I don't know about that. That might not be in his job description. There's a couple
3: of
1: people.
3: Well, I agree to a smallest guy to shortest guy priority in chairs, which, if you're the tallest guy, you get the first priority. I get the second chair.
1: Why would the tallest guy get the chair?
2: Because he got a bad back.
1: Oh, all right. Okay, that's fair. There's five headsets, so I'm assuming there'll be five chairs with each headset. You got some doubts about this. You got you're
2: looking.
1: You
2: know, this is like my 35th Bronco training camp.
1: I got you.
2: Okay.
1: I got you.
2: Yeah.
1: It's going to be your best one.
2: Oh, no.
1: It's going to be the best one ever.
2: Yeah. Best one is when I get parked right across the street from the field.
1: You're going
2: to. You walk over there, and then you go into this big old RV that's air conditioned and has beverages.
3: Well, good news. You get to park at a field that's about a half mile away, then walk past a field,
2: another quarter mile.
3: Yeah, and then in the door, and then down the stairs, back to the same field you already passed.
2: Yeah.
1: Dan's playing the.
2: Did you find the bathroom?
3: Sure did.
2: Where's it at?
3: In the media room.
2: Also, but I'm just saying from the tent.
3: Oh, no, I didn't. I haven't been to the tent yet. We've talked about this.
2: You saw it.
3: I've talked about this. We're not allowed to go to the tent yet. Tomorrow, we're allowed to go to the tent. Today, not allowed to go to the tent. Yesterday, no tent.
1: How are the bathrooms in the media room?
2: Oh, I'm sure they're great.
3: Well,
2: there's ones right across the hall, too.
1: No, there's
2: by the elevator.
1: Two beautiful ones.
3: Better if there wasn't a lock on it.
1: Better if there wasn't a lock?
3: Yeah, with more stalls and stuff. Yeah.
1: Oh, I kind of like the lock. Well, you get your own private little loo. You don't have to worry about somebody coming in.
3: Sometimes there's a line. There was a line today.
1: There was a line? Really?
3: Yeah, there was a line.
2: Oh, shoot. You only got one staller. Yeah,
1: come on. No, there's
3: line
1: two.
3: The bathroom.
1: That's right, Dan. Keep the music going as we complain about the beautiful bathrooms and the air-conditioned room.
3: I will tell you this. The air conditioning is phenomenal in the media room.
1: Like, borderline, you got to wear a jacket.
3: No. Liz
1: was complaining about it.
3: It's just phenomenal.
1: By the way, free coffee, free water, free Coca-Colas. Just whatever you want.
3: They got iced teas in there.
1: Yep.
3: Yeah. No snacks. I was looking for the snacks.
1: No snacks. I noticed
3: thought there
1: no
3: could
1: snacks.
3: Be some fruit roll-ups or something.
1: Yeah.
3: Maybe a granola bar.
1: No granola bars yet. But training camp's tomorrow, really. This wasn't really training camp.
3: Protein shake. I mean, they're all just outside the other door. Just walk in one more door, and get some of those.
2: Hey, it seems like you helped build that door.
1: Did you peek at the weight room?
3: I did.
1: That door was
3: I went
1: open.
3: In the weight room.
1: Oh, you went in?
3: Yeah.
1: What'd you think?
3: It's awesome.
1: Is this ex-player privilege?
3: Well, the door was open, so I walked in.
1: Oh, that's so funny, because I was there with Chris Thomason, and the door was open, and Chris and I were like, I don't think we can,
2: The door was open. They both looked in there and go, what's this?
3: They had a hell of a music system in there, I'll tell you that much.
1: How much time did you spend in the weight room?
3: Oh, 30 seconds. Oh, okay. I took a couple steps in, and I looked at it, and I left.
1: Yeah, it's pretty cool the way they got it set up.
2: What's their dumbbells go up to?
3: I did not notice that. Yeah.
1: You want to get a little lift in the weight room?
3: A lot of squat racks, though. A lot of squat racks.
1: Should we ask the media people if Scott can get a few curls in or something? Make a little video of it?
2: Yeah.
1: There's plenty of room in there, that's for damn sure. It's pretty cool how it's set up, I think, because there's big windows and a garage door thing, and everything looks out onto the field. I don't know if that matters, Tyler, one way or the other. But it's right there next to the field, and I assume the locker room is connected to it somehow.
3: Yeah, I haven't seen the locker room, but yeah, the weight room's unbelievable. It looks right out onto the practice field. It reminds me of CU's old one in the Dow Ward Center. That's what ours used to look like, looking straight out over the field.
1: You got to get some steps.
3: Think D-back could curl a 40?
1: Oh, 40 I could get up. 40?
3: I didn't ask you.
1: Like once.
3: I didn't ask you.
1: Well, I'm D-back.
3: I didn't ask you to lie to me. I asked Scott what he thought.
1: I did it before. We did this. We literally did this.
2: I failed at it.
1: No, I did it.
3: When did we do this?
1: In the Nuggets weight room.
2: Yeah, they let us lift some weights.
3: Oh, I don't think I was in there.
1: You were in there. We were all in there.
2: This was during Fat Tyler days.
3: Fat Tyler?
2: Yeah, that was with Fat Tyler.
3: No, that was Skinny Tyler.
1: Fat Tyler.
3: You've only known real Skinny Tyler and Fit Tyler. I've never been Fat Tyler when I've known you. I was like depressed. Right, I was like depressed not eating
2: Tyler. Soft Tyler.
3: Yeah, Soft Tyler.
2: Soft Tyler, now it's Hard Tyler.
3: Yeah.
1: I know why.
2: I was during Soft Tyler.
1: Do you remember we were there? Do you remember why we were there? It was Nuggets Media Day, and we were broadcasting outside the,
2: And everybody left.
1: Yeah, and Jamal,
2: dissed us.
1: Mm-hmm.
2: Oh, they all did.
1: They all dissed us.
2: And so then it was during a break. We went in there. We talked to one of the assistant.
1: We jacked up a couple threes, and we lifted a couple of 40s. Sounds like a good Friday night. Yeah. All right. No Dumb Questions coming up next.
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1: God, we are whining. Dan's right. The Texters are right. Where are we parking? Where are we walking? What are we doing?
3: It requires a lot of calories to feed this machine.
1: What are we doing?
18: I need to go watch a pro football team practice.
3: Look, I mean, all the parking and the walking, that's not a big deal for me. I'm just bringing the electric scooter. Problem solved.
1: That'd be a ride if you did that.
3: Yeah, I brought it today.
1: Oh, you did?
3: I did. I brought it today. I put it in the back of the car, but I found a cheat code today. I can't talk about it, but I found a cheat code today.
1: Yeah, you did.
19: Can we get video of you tomorrow scootering to camp?
1: Tyler,
3: that would require somebody videoing me, but sure.
1: If Tyler's cheat code.
3: Oh, okay, you got a GoPro lying around?
19: I could ask.
3: Just use the GoPro. Okay, because I got that lying around.
1: Yeah. What's wrong with you? Selfie stick, GoPro. Duh.
3: It would be great, honestly. It would be great if every day I could do a post-camp. Somebody else had a scooter that they could be riding in front, and I could do a post-camp scooter report every day.
1: That'd be great. Your cheat code's good, though. We'll see. Tyler might have it dialed in.
3: We'll see if it changes tomorrow.
1: I mean, you look like you could be on the team right now with how you look. You'd have no problem.
3: Well, I feel like worst case, I could always just bring the ring and put it on my left hand as I pull in, you know? And as the parking attendant is like, what lot are you looking for? Can I see your permit? And I'm like, yep, right here, bud.
1: I would be shocked if that didn't work.
3: Because that dummy's not going to know that they don't have parking for ex-players. But he's going to think that there's parking for ex-players.
1: You talking about John? I asked him his name today.
3: Okay, then yeah, I'm talking about John.
1: The dummy.
3: Dummy John's not going to know.
1: I always kind of schmooze a little bit with the parking people. You know what I'm saying? Like just a, hey, how you doing? What's going on, man? Good to see you. Doing all right? Things cool? Hey, see you later. But it'll start tomorrow. I'm curious what it's going to look like, what the vibe's going to be like. It's going to be different than any training camp ever just because the setup is so kind of quirky and different. But we'll see.
2: Training camp, new place. Hopefully we're over there in our tent.
3: Scott, I've been meaning to ask you this for a couple days now, but no dumb questions. I just couldn't fit it in. You ever had like what you would consider was a panic attack?
2: No, not really. I don't think.
3: I don't know that I've ever really known like a real panic attack. When I was flying to New York last week, I got stuck in those seats, you know?
2: Oh, yeah.
3: And we had one of those days.
2: Yeah, that's a long flight, too.
3: We had one of those days where, first off, the flight the day beforehand got canceled. The whole flight got bumped back an entire day. Couldn't get on that day. Got bumped back to the next day. Got up at 4 in the morning. Got over there. Got on the flight. We sat on the terminal for an hour and a half, okay? On the tarmac for an hour and a half. No freaking air conditioning, okay? No air conditioning. Sweaty, hot. I'm stuck in there like a sardine. Don't have the good seats, okay? Dude, I legit had my first, like, I thought I was going to start seeing dead people like the lizard lady. Like, I was like, get me the hell off this plane. Everybody's like, we got to get this plane off the ground. And I'm like, no, I'm the only one that's wanting this plane to turn around. Because I'm like, I got to get out of this thing. Like, I am stuck in this tube right now. I'm sweating. I'm miserable. I literally thought I was having a panic attack on a plane and I was going to start seeing dead people. And they did turn it around because our engine couldn't turn on.
2: So
3: I got delayed for another 3.5 hours.
2: We do have a mutual friend that's had planes have to stop, get back to the gate, and let them off during panic attacks. No, I've never had that. Imagine if you're in the middle of going through that and then you got a Forrest Gump.
3: I know.
2: Yeah. Then you're in trouble.
1: A Forrest Gump?
2: Run, Forrest, run.
1: So what'd you do?
2: Well,
3: I toughed it out like a man. But I thought I was having a panic attack, and I legit was like, get me the hell off this plane. Like, I was getting anxiety, I was getting anxious, I was getting angry, I was getting sweaty. I was getting all those things.
1: Heart racing, feeling like you're about to pass out.
2: Went and reached into his duffel bag and pulled a pair of big boy panties on and got through it.
3: That's right.
1: That is torture.
3: But it wasn't
1: right
3: fun.
1: There.
2: No.
1: Larry David has a new show. I don't know. Have you guys seen the Larry David new show?
2: About
1: the history thing. And he's with the Wright brothers. And they're lifting. He's the third Wright brother. And he says, I want to be on the first flight. And he gets the middle seat, and it's all about, like, this middle seat sucks. The whole thing is about the middle seat on the Wright brothers' first flight. Like, you got to be kidding me. And they say the same thing. Oh, the prop's not working. Hang on. He goes, well, let me off. He goes, well, you can't get off. He goes, why not? And so you're on a plane. You can't do that. This is terrible. Why can't we get off? I thought that was pretty funny. I do not know why they don't let people off planes like that.
2: Because, well...
1: Is there a reason? I mean, there's got to be a reason.
2: Because there'd be knuckleheads do it all the time for no reason at all, and then all of a sudden you got to do it all the time, and then the entire industry goes bankrupt because you're missing all the flights, connections, all the different stuff.
1: But you're stuck. I don't get it. You're on the plane. You're there.
3: We were on the plane, and it was dead.
2: But
3: basically,
2: on the tarmac, though.
3: We were on the tarmac, but we couldn't take off because we needed a new part. So we were waiting to see if a different airline could bring us an engine starter so we could turn the engine on. Eventually, they said nobody's bringing us a part, so they finally did turn the plane around and take us back.
1: That is insane.
2: Imagine doing
1: dude.
2: That at 2 o'clock in the morning New Orleans.
1: Dude. On the text line, no dumb question. Which team will have a better season, Coach Prime and CU or Belichick and UNC? Craig and Lakewood. Oh, we really haven't talked about CU hardly at all. I have no idea. Do you have any idea what's going on up there?
3: Not really, man. My dad asked me that last night. He said, what's going on up in Boulder? And I'm like, Dad, I don't know. I don't know. Like, it is so hard to follow this stuff right now. And unfortunately, CU is not as relevant as they were. So nobody's paying as close of attention. Here's what I've been told. I've been told that Isaac Wilson looked better than Julian Lewis in spring ball. I've been told that when Prime says he's going to play the best guy, he means it. And as of now, Isaac Wilson looks better, and so I don't know what that means.
1: Wow.
2: It's funny.
1: That's crazy.
2: I don't know if I sent it to you guys today or not, but I was on Instagram, I don't know if it was Instagram or TikTok, but all of a sudden Deion Sanders popped up from his account. I didn't know I was following it. It's him on like a hike walking.
1: Yeah, he walks every day.
2: And kind of talking and praying, and you know, it's like he's praying, but he's like actually talking to all the doubters and haters. People say they couldn't and all the different stuff. But I'm like, I'll tell you all my take. Forget about what he was saying and stuff. I actually liked it, put art on there. It was positive, and he looked good. And I don't think he really looked good last year.
1: Oh,
2: you know, I mean, think about what he went through. I mean, it's amazing he probably even got him their coach. He was talking about having him do it from the booth and all the different stuff. They had the porta potty right there by
3: him. There were times in the middle of the game they had to bring him a stool to sit on the sideline.
2: He actually looked physically better than I thought he did at all last year. So I and it's funny you bring it up today, because I'm like, all right, maybe so. Maybe something can happen. He's got a coach this year. He didn't coach last year. I'll give him a pass because of the health thing. I don't even know how he got on the field last year. But he's got a coach this year.
1: Do you guys think this is Prime's last year at CU?
3: I don't know.
1: Okay.
3: I don't. I think that it would have to be so pathetically bad, and I guess just crossing my fingers, hope it's not going to be that pathetically bad.
1: I hope so, too.
3: I mean, outside of another two-win season, he'll be back.
1: Well, okay.
2: Bad season, he's gone.
1: So you don't think there's any reason he would step away?
3: I don't think he's walking away from the contract.
1: Okay.
2: Bad season, you know, like another two-win, they may get him because the buyout goes way down. He may be gone if he has a two-win season. He has a bowl game season, 6 wins.
3: Yeah.
1: Oh, my God, that would be great.
2: Then he's back for sure. And listen, you know, I mean, you know.
3: Guys, you walking away from $10 million a year?
2: No.
3: Okay, so Deion's not doing it either.
1: I am if my health is, if I can't win and I can't get it. Because he can make that money, Tyler.
3: No, you're
1: TV.
3: Not walking away if you can't win.
1: You don't think
3: you wouldn't walk away for that? Maybe for your health.
1: You don't think he could make $10 million a year on TV?
3: Probably not.
1: Really?
3: Dude, I don't think there's.
1: Well, I don't know about that.
3: Well, I guess I don't know TV money, but I didn't think there was more than maybe two or three people in the world making that kind of money in TV.
1: I think Tony Romo's job might be open here pretty soon. I don't know. Listen, Deion Sanders makes I think he can make a lot of money doing a lot of things.
3: Oh, I'm sure he can.
1: You know, yeah. Like, I think he could make $10 million a year as a speaker.
2: He can make probably 2 to 8 being on TV and work 3 days a week.
1: Yeah. And
2: maybe two.
3: Wow, I guess I didn't realize the TV got that kind of money.
1: Well, he is Deion Sanders. I mean, the dude is electric on television. And he's
2: Adam Schefter's making 12.
3: I know. I said there's two or three. I mean, I know that there's two or three.
1: I can't get over Romo stretching before doing the DUI thing.
3: Smart move. I thought that was kind of smart. Like I'm buying myself a little time here.
1: Are you?
3: Another 30 seconds. I might sober up.
1: All right, we come back with the big story of the day, and that's Broncos acclimating next.
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1: All right, guys, we are one day away from training camp. Biggest stories going into Broncos training camp are what? And Tyler, your biggest takeaway is from watching practice today.
3: I think there's three storylines. Three that everybody's going to be paying attention to. And first one's obvious. It's Bo Nix's health. What's that ankle look like? Early observations of a situation where he's not been in a stress spot where he had to make a cut or a move to try to escape. He's looked fine. The next storyline to me is going to be the running back backfield. It's going to be what's going on with Jonah Coleman, the newcomer, and how quickly can he rise up the depth chart. And then the third storyline is defensive line, like what's going on with Jonathan Cooper. Do they start giving Q Robinson more reps with the ones, preparing for an absence of Jonathan Cooper, things like that? Don't remember your other question, but those are the storylines that I think are going to be talked about the most.
2: Bo's health, and when we see him scramble on a play when they go live and he picks up 8 or 9 yards and it looks smooth, then maybe we go, okay, there we go. Because you know he ain't going to get touched.
1: That's true. In these two practices today, there has not... I mean, he's moved side to side and stuff, but there has not been a moment where he's like...
3: He's never had to cut. He's never had to escape or evade.
2: Under full speed.
1: Nope.
2: So that's
1: true. That hasn't happened yet.
2: That's still the number one story. Me, the second story is, will we be able to tell a difference in this offense? Will it be quicker, smoother? You and I said when we were out there last year, the best part of the practice, the real part of the practice, when they went 2 minutes, down three, whatever the situational stuff they did. Because then you got to move fast. Well, here we go. You got your new offensive coordinator in the headset calling the plays. Let's go. Let's see. Are we looking fast? Are we getting more creative? What are we seeing? So what this offense looks under a new offensive coordinator to me is the second story. And then it's all fill in some backups, whether it's the running back, whether it's the outside linebacker, inside linebacker. You know, who are those guys? Safety. I'm interested about safety. How's the pecking order of the tight end room going? All backup stuff after that.
1: Sean is going to miss some time, just one practice, though, it sounds like, to induct Drew Brees into the Hall of Fame. He talked about earlier today who's going to coach that day.
5: I haven't even discussed it. You know, I'm sure Vance or Rizzi, you know, one of our experienced coaches that are staying back. Probably Vance.
1: I mean, he was a head coach in the NFL.
3: Of the Denver Broncos.
1: Yeah, I mean, you know, maybe he can handle one practice as the head coach. Maybe Rizzi, though. Might be Rizzi. He's staying back, too.
5: Probably Vance.
3: Well, you know, what's interesting about that? It usually goes to the assistant head coach. The assistant head coach is Zach Strief.
1: It is?
3: Yeah.
1: He's got that title?
3: I'm pretty sure.
1: I'll take your word. I don't know.
3: Double check.
1: I mean, he's the offensive line coach. I mean, that would be kind of a big insult if VJ didn't get to be the fill-in head coach for the day, wouldn't it?
3: Yeah, so Zach Strief is the assistant head coach.
2: I don't want to say VJ's run at the Broncos head coach was not a successful one, but how many fired head coaches do you still have in the system 6 years later of some of his gaffes, laughs, things he said?
3: What?
2: Stupid stuff he said. G-U-F-F-A-W.
1: Are you talking guffaws?
2: Guffaw.
3: You talking about stupid stuff Vance said?
2: Yeah, guffaw. Do you know what that word means?
3: I'm just trying to figure out what you're meaning.
2: Well, I thought it pronounced gaff, but it's guffaw.
1: I believe it's guffaw.
2: I
1: am not going to hold you responsible.
2: F-A-F-O? G-U...
1: Oh, boy, don't even try. It's something. It's guffaw. G-A-faw.
3: Does anybody know what Scott's point was?
7: We can't beat this team.
2: Yeah, Vance was so bad the last time he was a head coach here.
1: It was a joke.
2: We're still keeping his stupid things he said on in our system.
3: You know what's funny about that?
1: That would be funny if he said, it was a great practice like Wednesday, like my last Wednesday practice.
7: We had a great week of work. We had our best Wednesday of the year.
3: Paxton's tall. Yeah, you know what's funny about that, though, Scott? Vance, as he is, I know that it didn't go great, but he was a head coach. Most head coaches that get fired and then rehab themselves, they get hired pretty quickly. Vance has got a resume now. Like, since he got fired as a head coach, that dude has put together a resume. Yeah. It's actually really surprising that Vance Joseph is not a head coach
2: this year and didn't get hired. Well, it is, but what was that one he did?
9: Oh, it's good things happening, also bad
2: things
9: happening.
2: Good things happening, but also bad things happening.
1: Dude, but there's nothing that's going to top. We practice incompletions. From our guy, what's our guy?
3: Is that Pat Shermer?
1: Shermer. But we practice incompletions or something like that.
2: Well, that's another guy who needs to stay out of
1: Colorado.
2: Way, yeah.
7: What we're doing offensively, I feel good about.
1: Okay. The Wednesday practice thing was, I mean, there were so many VJ things.
2: Oh, yeah, it was unbelievable.
1: He's such a good dude, though. He's such a good guy.
3: I think Vance got railroaded. Yeah. I don't even think Vance was a bad head coach.
1: I don't either. He got railroaded, man. He was put in an impossible situation.
2: But he's not the only head coach that's ever happened to. I had a buddy.
3: I had
2: a buddy the same way. Gets the first job. He's pretty excited about getting his first coaching job. And he didn't get to hire anybody around him.
1: That's true.
2: 2.5 years later, out the door.
3: We'll tell you the funniest moment for me of Vance's career here as a head coach. I was working the broadcast at that point. I was down on the sideline. I don't remember what game it was, but he called an onside kick at some point. And we were successful. And we recovered the onside kick. So it was like coming out of halftime. And we pulled the Sean Payton surprise onside kick. And he's running down the sideline and he's celebrating. And he runs past the team, and I'm probably another 10 or 15 yards. And he's, like, on a beeline for me. And I'm like, is he coming? He coming to me?
1: Let's get a high five.
3: He's coming to me?
1: Gonna get a chest bump?
3: He runs up to me, and he goes, I bet you thought I was an idiot for that one, didn't you?
1: He came and said that to you?
3: Yeah, but Vance and I have a relationship. But yeah.
1: Oh, that's hysterical.
3: Yeah. I was an idiot for that one, didn't you?
1: That is a riot.
2: That's funny.
1: DJ was a good guy with me, too, with the whole Marquette King thing. The next day, he comes up to me and goes, D-Mac, you starting fights with our punters? And he put his kind of arm around my shoulder and go, like, kind of like, hey, are we good? You all right? Everything cool?
2: I think.
1: He's a good dude, man. Like, he was put, I'm telling you, I heard more and more stories after he was gone. Like, there was, he was put in a bad spot.
2: Yeah, absolutely. Often. Absolutely.
1: Often.
2: And there's a lot of first time head coaches to do, but yeah, he was set up to fail, unfortunately.
1: But what do? Do you turn that down?
2: No, you don't, because it's a head coaching job. And as he said, Tyler said, well, now it's on your resume. Now you go out and he's had success as a D coordinator in multiple places. People are going to look at you.
1: But we know, you remember who also interviewed for that job at the same time. Do you remember?
2: Kyle Shanahan.
1: Correct.
2: Yeah.
1: And supposedly blew everybody away in the interview process, but they were so far down the road with VJ at that point, they kept going. But Kyle Shanahan was, I mean, it was like this close to getting the job.
2: You dispute it, but I was told there was a guy that was upper and said he didn't want Kyle Shanahan because he didn't want Mike Shanahan running around these hallways again.
1: Well, I don't necessarily disbelieve that. I think, okay, wow, what a retro question. Why didn't Kyle Shanahan get the job?
3: But you just said.
2: Yeah. You've heard that story too, right?
3: I've heard it, yeah. I mean,
1: I mean, you use names here. I mean, this is a long time ago. You don't feel comfortable doing that?
2: I like Joe.
3: I don't have a direct line on that story. It was like an urban legend passed on to me. I didn't hear that from like anybody verified. Yeah. But, yeah, I heard the urban legend.
2: And Brian Greasy tripped in the driveway.
3: And turns out it wasn't a McDonald's bag.
1: All the stories.
2: Yeah. And it was a vacuum cleaner handle.
1: Well,
3: no, that really was. That actually was a vacuum cleaner.
1: With our guy. I will say this. I do think in the Broncos' history, a lot of decisions were made for personal rather than professional reasons. I think previous relationships had a huge impact on things that did or didn't happen. And I'll tell you, it feels like them days are gone.
2: Yeah. Well, listen, who do we have on this week about the Nuggets situation with the Malone and the GM, and they're fighting and they making deals because he wanted to put the onus on the coach, and that happened to the Broncos. I'm not sure that situation wasn't too far off about the time when Vance was getting hired also. And then you're also, I'm telling you, I've always said this, and I've told buddies of mine who've gotten head coaching jobs. I said, you got to make sure you got, and basketball staffs have gotten bigger, but they're usually a lot smaller than what the football coaches are. But I would still say this for the football coach. You better have a guy or two that is your boy. That when stuff's hitting the fan, you can be in that office and you can MF whoever you got to MF, and it's staying in those four walls.
3: Yeah.
2: But if you've got this guy, and he's hired by that guy and not you, and you start complaining, that guy is going to be sitting in that meeting, you know, talking with the other guys, going, I don't believe what Coach was saying the other day. And I've seen that, and so have you guys, if you're on it. Seen that a million times. So you better have a boy. And Vance didn't. Vance basically didn't get to pick his staff. And that's setting up a young coach for to lose.
1: I was pretty friendly with like Mike McCoy back in the day, but I even felt like when VJ hired Mike McCoy, which he had nothing to do with, it was one of the most undermining things of all time. I mean, you're taking a guy who was previously head coach, you had nothing to do with him, and he's your offensive coordinator? Come on, man. How are you going to win like that? And it was a disaster. And did they dump McCoy in the middle of the season, too?
3: Yeah, it was late in the year, but they did.
1: Right?
2: But it was the second year, though, wasn't it? Or was it the first?
1: No, I think that was right off the bat. Who was VJ's OC? Was it Dennison? Was Dennison the OC in the second year?
9: Or Scangarello?
3: Scangarello.
2: Yeah,
1: No. Scangarello was Vic. Scangarello
9: was Fangio?
1: Yeah, that was Fangio.
2: And
1: because it was supposed to be Gary.
2: And they got rid of Scangarello after 1 year. Because they said he was too young, didn't know what he was doing or whatever.
3: Well, you know what that was, though? That was them saying we should have hired Kyle. Because they passed on Kyle. They're like, well, we didn't get Kyle, so now let's go get one of Kyle's proteges to come in here, and at least we could have a system.
1: That was so much drama. And then there was Kubiak was going to come back, but he wanted to bring his guys back. They didn't want to bring his guys back. And I was like, all right, and he just went to Minnesota. And he just did that, you know, brought his guys and they went to Minnesota.
9: So it was McCoy and Musgrave.
1: Musgrave. Billy Musgrave. How about Billy Moose?
2: Another disaster. And I like Billy when he played here.
1: I do, too.
2: But I heard he was like... he
1: Who was Dennis in the OC then for? Because he was definitely an OC.
3: He was Gary's offensive coordinator.
1: Was that Gary? Okay, gotcha. So he was like Joe Lombardi. He was kind of like that sort of role. That makes more sense. Dennison was, he was not a happy camper when he was here. There's been so much Broncos drama, guys, over the years. I got to say, overall, though, I think there's a pretty good loyalty to Sean Payton with everybody there. I think it feels pretty good.
2: He's the only guy since Shanahan was here who runs, the ship is being run by that guy.
1: Mm-hmm. That's for damn sure.
2: And Sean runs the ship, and Mike Shanahan ran the ship. And you had guys, screwing around.
1: That's
2: true. Doing what they wanted, probably partying too much. But Mike ran his ship.
1: Mike ran
2: the ship. VJ didn't.
1: No.
2: Hackett
1: didn't.
2: Hackett didn't, for sure.
1: Vic didn't.
2: No.
1: Vic did not.
2: Vic didn't want to.
1: No kidding. Kubiak ran the ship.
2: Yeah.
1: And Sean runs the ship. And Malone ran the ship.
2: And where did Kubiak get his start from? From Shanahan. So he came in, was able to, I'm running the ship.
1: Kubiak was such a good leader, man.
3: Kubiak had decades of success already, though. Yeah.
1: There was a gravitas with Kubiak. Like, there was just a presence that he had. I think you do, as a head coach, have to have a... Well, what do you guys think? I think you have to have a presence.
2: A little bit.
3: Oh, we talk about coaches being arrogant. I don't know how you could be a coach and not have some arrogance. Like... Call it pride, arrogance, whatever word you want to call. You better believe in yourself to the degree that you think everybody else is an idiot. Well, like you better.
2: I agree with you, but I will tell you this. Coops didn't let it come off around other people, like in a social event or anything like that.
3: Oh, yeah.
2: I mean, he would talk to you and treat you like you're part of the family. His wife was fantastic, right? She was a great first lady, if you will. No, it's fantastic, man.
1: I'll never forget with Hackett. God, that guy was... I cannot believe he still has jobs.
2: He's an offensive coordinator in Arizona.
1: I know. They're going to be terrible. Well, they are going to be
2: a
1: disaster.
2: That may not have anything to do with Hackett.
1: Well,
2: I'll never put that team together.
1: But I'll never forget. I've never seen this 27 years of covering the Broncos. The head coach of the team, while media was in the locker room, like going over to the quarterback's locker and having these lengthy... This is way after the game. Lengthy conversations with Russell Wilson. Like, Russell Wilson was holding court, and Hackett was like, it was the exact opposite of what you think. Listen, Tyler, I don't know. For the time that I've been in Broncos locker rooms, by the time the media gets in there, the coaches and everybody are gone. I don't know where they go. They've done
3: own locker room.
1: Yeah, man, they're just out of there.
2: Soccer podcast, all these English guys, they're talking, and they call the head coach the gaffer, right? The gaffer. And they said, Coach, they don't come in the locker rooms. He said, during training, they ain't ever in the locker room. They don't come in the locker room. You see a coach in there, it's like, what are you doing here? You mean? And so it's like, coaches don't go in the locker room.
1: I had never, ever seen in all these years, except for Hackett with Russell Wilson. And it just was like, what is going on here? But I think that relationship was so weird. That was, you want to talk about weird. The Hackett, Russell Wilson, Hackett in general. So strange. I don't know.
3: See a lot of assistant coaches hanging out after the team breaks down, but unusual for the head coach.
1: Oh, yeah. I mean, this is way after. Like, everybody's – Russell Wilson, too. I don't know what was going on. He wouldn't shower. He wouldn't change out of his uniform. He would just be, like, in his full uniform, like, 30 minutes after the game. No clue. No idea why.
2: Might have had eczema.
1: You think he had eczema?
2: Yeah, he might have.
1: That was his reason? All right, we'll get to the full slate of football news. Let's football go. Dan Bunce, Quinn Stanner up next.
10: 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Also, Garth Brooks will have some thunder September 4th and 5th at Ball Arena.
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5: All right. 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
23: God, I'm sorry. 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
26: 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It's really okay.
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2: Okay, fellas, don't have to spend a ton of time on this one because I do want to get to Sean Payton's four reasons or four things a team needs to win a Super Bowl that he believes the Broncos
1: Let's write these down.
2: So we're going to go through them. But first, I do want to bring up that former Saints quarterback, running back, wide receiver, tight end, and special teamer Taysom Hill has announced he won't be back in New Orleans after nine seasons. He's currently a free agent. Is there any reason you guys think the Broncos should at least kick the tires on Taysom Hill?
3: He's 35.
4: What?
3: No. Yeah, I read an article.
4: How is he 35?
3: I had no idea. It shocked me. Shocked me.
1: Year after 34?
4: Are you kidding me?
3: The article I read today said he's 35, so he's not sure what he wants to do.
4: Wow. Well, I guess that answers it for me, sure. No, I don't need a 35-year-old tight end.
1: There's there's no need for Taysom Hill. As much as Sean may love him, what point is he a better solution on the field than Bo Nix?
3: There's no need for him.
4: No, it's not about Bo Nix.
3: But
4: he's a tight end.
3: Would it surprise you if they brought him in, though?
1: Yes, it would. At this point, yeah. Yes.
4: I generally speaking, don't have an issue with getting the band back together. Like what I mean by that is coaches have got players that they're familiar with, they trust, that they know, hey, I got an issue. I know you can come in this week, you know the system, whatever. You know, I don't have a huge issue with that. So if you didn't just tell me he was 35, I'd say bring him in, see how he does.
1: Would he come in as just a tight end and not like some sort of pseudo wildcat quarterback sort of thing?
4: He's never been that.
1: He's never been a wildcat quarterback.
4: Well, I mean, but he's never been a quarterback. He's played quarterback in a pinch, but if you look at his stats at the end of the year, he throws like two or three passes.
1: Well, I remember when he was a quarterback against the Denver Broncos in the worst game of all time.
4: Yeah,
1: he was a quarterback that day.
3: In the article I read today, he's the only guy in NFL history that has thrown for over 2,000 yards, received for over 2,000 yards, and rushed for over 2,000 yards.
4: Wow.
3: Something like that.
4: One year that he had to play a lot of QB.
3: Yeah.
4: They had all kinds of problems. But, yeah, he's an H-back.
1: He was Sean's starting QB in the COVID game when Philip Lindsay / that other guy. Oh, my God. What was that guy's name?
2: Kendall Hinton.
1: Kendall Hinton. When Philip Lindsay got the first snap, so he gets to go down in the record books as the starting. But Kendall Hinton's gloves are in the Hall of Fame.
4: God, do you guys remember that game? The game plan ever. That... We're freaking launching the ball down the field. Kendall Hinton is playing quarterback, and we're throwing go route. We're throwing the nine routes. Like, what are we doing?
1: It was the most embarrassing game. I'd make the argument most embarrassing game in Denver Broncos history. And boy, oh boy.
3: Yeah, New Orleans really wasn't that good, and that could have been a winnable game.
1: I mean, talk about sticking it to John Elway and the Broncos. Remember, Fangio got fined. Elway, the Broncos were just on the naughty list with the commissioner during COVID. And they were sticking it to the Broncos because they were rescheduling games left and right, you know, for a team. We're playing games on Wednesdays and Tuesdays and Thursday afternoon. I don't know. You definitely could have figured that one out. But nope. We're going to stick it to you because we don't like how you're behaving. Yeah,
3: and they could have just moved it to Monday, I think.
1: They could have done a million things that would have made it a real football game. But no, that was definitely Goodell. You know, it's so funny because Goodell and Sean Payton do not have a great relationship, and he just gave Sean Payton a win in that particular game. Horrible game, horrible moment. All right, next story, Dan.
2: All right, guys, here are Sean Payton's four key ingredients for a team to have to be legitimate Super Bowl contenders. Now, we're going to go through these one by one. You guys tell me if the Denver Broncos, the 2026 Broncos, check each of these boxes.

0: necessarily.
1: Scott's saying, does the formula even make sense?
0: All right, so I'm saying
2: the Broncos won their first two Super Bowls, their defense got better through the playoffs, but it wasn't a great defense.
0: All right, so there's two things here, whether the Broncos have it and whether
2: the Broncos have it.
0: But the other thing is whether you agree that this is what it takes to win.
2: Yeah, I mean, they lost an AFC championship game and held a team to 10 points.
0: All right, let's hear number two there, Dan.
3: Here's two.
4: I think you have to be able to get good quarterback play.
0: Yeah, well, it's hard to argue against that. I think everybody would understand to win a championship you need a good quarterback.
1: Yeah, but now if I want to play Scott's game, I would say you need great quarterback play. Like,
0: okay.
2: Well, if
1: you I'm a one-off, and I always be like, Tyler, don't you remember your season? Okay, I know. But, yeah, I think you need great quarterback play.
0: We're picking some nits right now, but that's all right.
2: And I'd say, again, go back to the Broncos' first championship. Elway was subpar in the Super Bowl game.
0: His numbers are terrible.
2: A great play. The most memorable play in that game was from the quarterback. But you had an unbelievable running game, and you were able to win it.
0: Sam Darnold didn't exactly have... He didn't really light the lamp last year as a quarterback during the Super Bowl, but it was good enough. All right, next one.
3: Here's three.
4: I think you have to be good in the offense and defensive line.
0: Okay. Again, I'm not exactly sure how we're disagreeing with
2: that. I'm like, are we going to put... I mean, is this Sean Payton's... putting it in a book or something? I mean,
0: I don't know.
2: That's going to be the most boring book in the world.
0: This is like, hey, a baseball game, and we need to bring some baseballs.
5: We already have good pitchers. We have to have people to hit the ball. We have people to field the ball. And then we got to be able to run the bases.
0: What's critical in a baseball game is having gloves. Last one, Dan.
3: Here's the last one.
4: And I think you have to be well-coached, and I think we're all the above.
0: Oh, well, hey, look at me.
3: You guys think the Broncos are well-coached?
0: We are awesome.
1: Well, it's time for my monthly review with my boss, and I'm doing great.
0: How'd you do my
1: hands clean.
0: How'd you do this year? Best ever.
1: Best show I've ever done.
0: That's incredible. What's your weaknesses? Try too hard?
2: Yeah, right.
3: Care too much?
2: That was a movie.
0: Oh, my God. What is this? Look at this. I got a bug. Look at this. Are you guys seeing this?
1: It's a fly.
2: Oh, yeah.
0: Where did this come from? Seriously, where did that come from?
2: I don't know. Nature. Your wisdom teeth.
1: Earth.
0: That was wild.
2: Green mile came out of your mouth.
0: Wait, you guys usually see insects in this room? How does an insect... What the hell was that?
2: I don't usually see them, but Tyler scratches a lot.
1: I do.
0: All right. So what's the question?
1: Can you scratch it for me?
0: That was weird. There was a bug on my Muffy.
3: My question.
0: What is your question?
3: The Broncos check those four boxes?
1: Yeah.
3: For you guys?
1: Yeah, they check.
0: Yes.
1: They check three out of the four for sure. And I just disagree a little bit on the necessity of the quality of play at the quarterback position. I think you need great quarterback play.
0: Okay. Was Sam Darnold a great quarterback last year?
1: Regular season, good. Yeah, he was.
0: Okay.
1: Yeah.
2: Which got you to the postseason.
1: Yeah.
2: I would say Denver checks three of those four boxes.
0: I mean...
1: Same three that I'm saying, or what?
2: Yeah, for different reasons.
0: Obviously, Bo Nix must
1: have... giving your reasons, Scott.
2: I don't necessarily mean you have to have great quarterback play.
1: Oh, you just don't think it's even good.
2: No, you gotta have something special. You gotta have command of your team, and Bo has command of his team.
1: He does.
0: Does he have the ability to come from behind?
1: Yeah, we know that.
2: He puts you behind enough, I guess so.
0: But, okay.
1: Listen, granted. It's hard for me to imagine good quarterback play is only playing in the fourth quarter. Sorry. That's not good quarterback play to me. That's clutch quarterback play. Ooh. I'm glad you got that DNA.
0: What would you rather have? We've had that conversation before. Would you rather be consistent or clutch?
1: I would rather be consistent because that means I'm good the entire game. That means I'm good in the fourth quarter also. Consistency is clutch.
0: We've had this conversation about Jamal Murray quite a bit, haven't we?
1: But wouldn't you say consistency is clutch?
2: No.
0: I mean, not necessarily.
2: You can be consistent in the clutch, but I
1: how can you be consistent and not good at the end of the game?
2: I would call Jamal Murray very clutch player.
0: I would, too. I think it's his best quality.
2: I don't think he's consistent.
0: I agree.
2: More than, six games in a row?
0: Dude, there's so many games where Jamal is like 2-for-12. Going into the fourth quarter, and he has no conscience whatsoever.
2: Yeah, then he goes 4 or 5 and hits 2 threes, and you're like, oh, my God, you won the game.
0: Yeah. I mean, that kind of feels where Bo was last year. I mean, it was like, and I got you.

0: three and outs, 29th in the league or whatever they were. I mean, there are a lot of drives that went nowhere for the Broncos. But, dude, I mean, it's clutch. You're winning in overtime. You're winning one-score games. You're coming from behind again.
1: But are you that clutch player when you do it 1 year, or if you have a consistent where you've done it every year through your career? See, it's awful early, too.
0: I mean, yeah, I mean.
1: What if he doesn't win a one-score game this year? What's the record?
0: If he doesn't win any one-score games? I don't know if that's fair. I mean, there's parity in the NFL. It feels like the vast majority of games are one-score games.
2: Yeah, I would agree.
0: I mean, don't forget, one-score games is an 8-point game. You know, against...
1: All right, he doesn't have any come-from-behind games this year. What's the record?
0: No come-from-behind wins? Probably a 7-win season if he has no come-from-behind wins. None. You probably get 7. I think you're probably having the lead pretty solidly in 7 games. You guys disagree?
2: I agree with that. I mean, I think it'd be lower
1: than that, but maybe.
0: I'm telling you.
1: 5 to 7.
0: You
1: got to
0: look at the schedule after week 6. It is not murderer's row. I'm not going to say it's easy, but it ain't the first 6 weeks. You do have a home game against the Chiefs. Always will be challenging in those 8 games. But it is a home game against the Chiefs, and then there's a bye week in there. It's subpar opponents, at least on the table right now. Like, you can rip off 8 in a row right there. You can get your 7 wins there.
2: I cannot believe the NFL scheduled both Chiefs games in the first half of the season. That's insane.
1: Yeah, it really is.
0: Well, that's what they think about them. Yeah, look at that. Arizona. I mean, they're garbage, theoretically. Kansas City, okay, tough, but that is at home.
1: Yep.
0: Carolina.
2: Carolina's not garbage.
0: All right, they're not garbage, but they ain't the first 6 weeks.
1: Has to travel. Then you have bye.
0: Bye, Vegas, Pittsburgh. What's Pittsburgh? Aaron Rodgers is 10,000 years old.
1: At Pittsburgh will be interesting, though.
0: Miami, that's a reclamation project.
2: You got a tough final three.
0: Yes, you do. Yes, you do. And I think the ranking of the Broncos, that Buffalo game on Christmas is going to be gargantuan, in my opinion. That's going to be where are you really going to be at? Who are you really? And then at New England, that sucks. That's going to be tough. And, you know, Chargers, that game, Chargers will probably be for the AFC West. Unless you guys think the Chiefs are going to, you know, what are the Chiefs going to do this year?
2: They'll be good.
0: Better season, Chiefs or the Chargers? What do you think?
2: Chiefs. I trust them more.
1: Who's going to be better? I'd say Chargers.
0: You guys see
1: that? I think Mahomes is rushing it.
2: Well, I've seen a few cuts now that I can tell you this for certainty. It's not 100%.
0: Did you guys see the video conversation between Jim Harbaugh and Mike McDaniel?
1: Huh.
0: It looks like Rain Man talking to Happy Jack.
3: Simple Jack?
0: Oh, yeah, Simple Jack. Sorry.
1: Simple Jack.
3: Happy Jack works, too.
1: which one's which? That's what I got to know. Which one's which?
0: Dude, the back and forth with those two. Seriously, it's Simple Jack. I was so close.
2: They could write a sitcom off those two guys.
0: Two of them talking? It's weird. And incredibly entertaining. Oh, you have the sound?
3: Yeah. Here's McDaniel and Harbaugh at Chargers camp.
4: Coach, you feel the juice, Coach? You feel the juice?
5: Yeah, we just got too many ball guys.
6: You can't help yourself.
5: It's awesome, man. It's awesome. Look at us run to the line of scrimmage.
6: I think of it like all the investment that's been made.
5: Right.
6: You know? It's like putting money in the bank. Now it's time to start withdrawing.
5: I've never wanted training camp to start more.
0: You know what it really is? It's like stepbrothers. It's kind of like, are we best friends?
1: Yeah, a little bit, yeah.
0: Did you touch my drums? Did we just become best friends?
1: And they're close to the
0: Catalina wine mixer.
1: They're close. They're not far.
0: It's like stepbrothers. Those two are like stepbrothers.
2: Gosh, I do hate that Justin Herbert's got Mike McDaniel now. I do freaking hate that.
0: Oh.
2: That could be dangerous, man.
0: Well, we'll see how the Catalina wine mixer goes. Yeah. I can't say it the really way, but
1: yeah.
0: Those two are
1: Catalina wine. Kathleen Wyman.
0: McDaniel, did you touch my drums?
2: Sure did.
1: Boats and hose. Boats and hose.
0: They are Step Brothers.
1: Yeah, that's a good question.
0: That's a good one.
1: That's coming for the rest of the season.
0: Oh, that's funny. All right, it's PhD here on 925.
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2: There is an accident in the right lane on southbound I-25 before Spear with slow traffic from 58th. Eastbound C-470 has reopened after Alameda after it was shut down due to a grass fire. 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

0: We can do this real quick, I think. We have one day before training camp. The best Denver ones. One's a quirky number, isn't it, for as an athlete to have the number one?
1: Well, we can start with your punter friend.
0: Who?
1: The guy you wanted to fight. When he won.
0: Was Marquette King number one?
1: I thought he was one.
0: You might be right. I don't know. Dan, well, this is Dan's sort of segment here as he looks it up. You might be right. I'll give you extra credit for remembering that one.
2: Hold on.
3: Scott, you nailed
2: it. There was a punter that wore number one. I don't think it's the one you were talking about. Marquette King did?
1: I thought Marquette King did, too.
0: I think, Dan, did he?
3: He did. I'm looking at a picture of him in a Broncos jersey wearing number one.
2: There was a kicker. I'm sorry, not a punter. What am I talking about?
0: Oh, Elam wore number one.
2: Yeah.
0: Well, that's got it.
1: So Elam beats Marquette as far as popularity.
0: There ain't no doubt about it.
3: Some people.
0: He played the most games in a Broncos uniform next to Elway.
1: He's the leading scorer still, isn't he?
0: Yes. Yes, Jason Elam is definitely above Marquette King. Jason Elam is going to be probably above anybody. I mean, who else is there, actually? Who else you got, Dan?
3: Other notable number ones. Let's go Nuggets. You guys remember any notable Nuggets players that wore number one? There's a couple significant. One more recent.
2: I don't.
3: Number
1: one.
0: Did Mahmoud wear number one?
1: Oh, I don't think he did.
0: No?
3: He did.
1: Mahmoud
3: did? In the mid-1990s.
0: Yeah. How about that?
1: Well, I played with
3: him. So 2020 to 2025, number one.
0: 2020 to 2025?
3: Your Denver Nuggets. The kid from
1: Temple. Oh, 20 to 25.
0: 20 to 25, number one. It was just on the team.
1: Wilson Chandler?
0: It was last year.
3: He didn't play for the Nuggets
0: last year. He was on the championship team.
3: He was on the championship team. Starter.
0: KCP? Nope. Starter? Wait a second. Hold on. Did somebody change their number or something? Starter on the championship team. Well, hold on.
1: What?
0: KCP.
1: Yeah.
0: Jamal Murray. Nikola Jokic. Aaron Gordon. Who am I forgetting?
2: Michael Porter Jr. wear it for a
1: Michael
2: minute?
1: Michael Porter Jr.
3: Is you it got it.
0: Oh, my God.
1: Michael Porter Jr.
0: Oh, my God. That's terrible. Yeah. That is terrible. I mean, it's terrible we didn't think of it right.
3: That's why I was doing the three-point motion.
1: Oh
0: my God. How did we not remember that?
2: Swish!
0: Cow, that's what was terrible. The guy? That's awful.
2: Hey, we're good at sports talk, though.
0: Yeah, holy cow.
1: The guy from Temple that played for the Nuggets. Was he number one?
0: The guy from Temple?
1: Yeah.
0: What years?
1: Oh, gosh.
0: Guy from Temple?
1: Probably mid to late
2: 90s. What about 90s? The guy from Hofstra?
1: Well, he was a first-round pick. He was a big pick.
0: I have no idea. Who else you got there, Dan?
3: Okay, hold on. Let me pull up my list here. I was looking at number one from Temple. I'm not seeing anybody.
2: Oh, can you guys? All right, I got one for you guys. Pop quiz.
0: All right.
2: Can you name number one on the Denver Broncos?
0: Right now?
2: Yeah.
0: There's the roster right there. I won't look at it.
3: Who's number one right now?
2: God, I might be wrong on this. I'm second-guessing myself. No, so the point was you didn't want to cheat.
0: I'm not going to cheat.
2: All right, you can see if I'm right.
0: Yeah.
2: Because now I'm starting to doubt myself.
0: Actually, hold on. You can see if you're right. You can see if you're right.
3: Can we get a hint?
0: I mean, usually it's a special teams guy. You know, right. Specialist.
2: I am right.
0: Fabroni, Crawshaw, or... who's our kicker? Oh, my God.
3: Lutz is five, I think. I think.
1: By the way, I was right on the number one from Temple, Mark Macon.
0: Oh, man. Huh? Oh, dude.
1: Mark Macon.
0: You're rowing a boat by yourself on that one.
2: Way to go, dude.
1: Yeah. By the way, somebody for the Nuggets just changed his number to number one for next season.
0: Wow.
3: Oh, I know who it is.
0: Give me a hint.
1: Needs to have a big year. He needs to be consistent all year this
0: Julian
1: year.
0: Julian Strother.
3: Yep.
0: Julian Strother changed his number to... Was he number one
1: three,
0: in Gonzaga?
1: He was three, and he's going to number one.
0: Was he number one in Gonzaga?
1: I don't know. I don't think so, but I don't know.
0: That is an interesting number to change to.
1: Two.
0: That is definitely like rah-rah me.
1: J.R. Smith wore number one.
3: That's also on my list.
2: That adds up.
0: That makes sense.
2: That adds up.
3: I was going to give you guys a hint. My Chauncey hint for J.R. was going to be...
1: number one for a season.
0: Who?
1: Chauncey.
2: How many numbers did Chauncey wear here?
1: Two. The first time here and the second time here, yeah. Okay. Here's a name from the past you should remember. Jameer Nelson.
2: Yeah.
1: War number one.
0: All right, back to Tyler's guy.
1: Yeah.
0: Is it one of the three specialists?
2: He was a... No.
0: It's not?
2: No.
0: So it's a wide receiver.
2: He was a... How do I not give it away?
1: Well, part of this is trying to guess, so it doesn't matter if you
0: If you give it away, you give it away.
2: Well, he was a big addition last year.
0: Big addition safe, last year. Safety. Is it Evan Engram?
2: Yeah.
0: Oh, man. Wow. Evan Engram. That is a terrible tight end
2: now,
0: number.
2: Now, maybe if you got a few more balls, it would have been easier for you guys to remember.
0: Yeah,
2: I barely remembered it, and then I started to doubt myself.
0: Evan Engram's... See, I thought he was number 11.
2: Yeah, number
0: one. He's number one.
2: Yeah.
0: That is a terrible tight end number. That sucks.
2: Listen, I mean, if you're wearing number one, you better be the dude.
0: God,
2: you
0: know? Tell
2: me. Like, not a pretend dude. Like, you better be the dude.
0: Oh, we got anything else there, Daniel?
3: A couple of Avs goalies. Let me give you a hint for the first one, okay?
0: All right.
3: This goalie for the Avalanche was the backup to a legend.
0: David Abishier. Hey, from Switzerland.
3: One other goalie.
0: Yeah.
3: More recent, very athletic goaltender, was their starter from Russia.
0: Oh.
1: Barley.
0: No.
3: There you go, Scott.
0: Oh, yep. Barley was?
3: Semyon Varlamov. War number one for the Avs.
0: There you go. I'm nailing it. Rockies?
3: No notable Rockies players, at least in this list I compiled. At least notable. Unless I missed one.
2: We're not talking about notable.
1: Hey, can I say something, Dan? When we look at the Rockies numbers, take away notable off your notebook, because there's only been like five notable players ever anyway. All
3: right, here's what I'll do. Any Rockies player to ever wear number one, and then I'll let you guys know what I come up
0: with. What did Walt wear? What Walt Weiss? What number he wear?
1: 44 or 4.
0: Yeah, I thought he makes more sense as like a low, scrappy number, but not number one. I don't recall any Rockies wearing number one. I couldn't tell you. Evan Engram wears number one.
3: Oh, actually, there's
0: a notable?
3: Well,
0: give us
3: his dad was more notable with the Rockies. That's the hint. That wore number one.
1: EY.
3: I don't know if his dad wore number one.
1: EY.
2: I said it first.
3: Junior.
1: Junior wore
3: number one. I don't know what senior wore.
0: God, that should be an easy one. Has there ever been a Rocky who played and his dad also played for the Rockies? He's got to be the only one. I mean, we're waiting for Holiday. Trust me.
1: We're waiting for Bichette to get traded.
0: By the way, there is rumors Jackson Holiday is trade bait for the Orioles. He's a second baseman. Would you guys like to see Jackson Holiday?
2: I don't think we're in the business of acquiring that. I thought we were in the business of selling.
0: No, but that's somebody you would sell. He would be sold, like a Hunter Goodman, and you get Jackson Holiday and a pitcher in the minors or something. It'd be something like that. He's that level right now. He's not like a big addition.
2: Okay.
0: But that is crazy that he is on the market right now in a particular trade, and his brother is a shortstop. You could have, can you imagine that in 3 years from now?
1: Holiday.
0: Jackson and Ethan Holiday.
1: His dad comes back and plays first base. For one game, Holiday to Holiday.
3: Hey, and he's the manager.
1: 3 day Holiday.
0: And he's Matt Holiday's manager. Sign me up, by the way. Sign me up for that. Matt Holiday with Jackson and Ethan Holiday. I like that. I like that lineup in 3 years. No, I like that lineup right now. I mean, anything. The Rockies are about. You guys.
1: What's our record now?
0: 42-67.
1: No, we're right there. We only need 21.
0: We only need one more win to match what we did last year. But they're about to trade, like, the best guys on the team. It's going to be... you'll see. It's going to be... Well, you won't care. You don't care now. You're definitely not going to care in about a week.
1: We won't see if no one else thinks they're the best players on the Rockies team.
0: Mickey Moniak could play... Mickey Moniak and Jake McCarthy could play for any team in the league right now and contribute, and they'd be high-value guys. Both of them are high-value guys. The other guys they're trying to trade are, like... Well, Hunter Goodman is being looked at by the Red Sox, Yankees, and Rays. Contending teams will want those three guys. And then there's the Sensatella, Freeland, Lorenzen. The workout with Lorenzen is, that ain't happening. Don't worry about it. That guy can't pitch. J. just shows you in baseball, like, he's the most jacked up guy we've ever had in a Rockies uniform as a pitcher.
2: I would not think it would be good to be jacked as a pitcher.
0: Well, that's, as it turns out, Tyler.
1: Your muscles need to be long and sinewy.
0: He's not good anymore. So, yeah, Rockies. Good job. Any other number ones, or is that it?
3: Jamie Carroll. He was another Rocky that wore number one. You guys remember Jamie Carroll?
0: Of course. It's back when the Rockies were good with Jamie Carroll. All right, good one. Good one. Training camp tomorrow. It's KKSE FM HD1, Broomfield, Denver, Boulder. What would you like to see tomorrow? What will make you feel good about the team if you see it tomorrow?
2: Just to be clear, tomorrow is not an acclimation day, right? We're done with acclimation?
0: That is a damn good question, my friend.
4: We're acclimated.
0: I do not know.
2: I think we're done with acclimation.
0: I think. They got pads on tomorrow?
2: Well, I would assume shells. I would assume they start out with shells.
0: I mean, how many acclimation days do we need?
2: Well, I would assume that's a part of the acclimation. Actually, I bet tomorrow actually is an acclimation day.
0: With shells.
2: Correct.
0: Yeah. Hey, when you start doing one-on-ones with the O-line and D-line.
2: Well, we definitely do those in shells.
0: Okay. Well, that'd be kind of cool then. Scott, you got any good vibes about tomorrow?
1: Yeah, you know, what I really want to see from the Broncos is the Chiefs line up against them on the first Monday night of the year. Is that a Monday nighter?
0: It is, September 14th.
1: That's what I want to see.
2: Well, it's a good thing I'll see you tomorrow at about 9:45.
1: Chance to make an appearance. Look forward to it.
0: Andy's sitting over there. Are you driving here? Are you?
5: Nah, just... Nobody moves anymore.
2: Oh. Just wait for me to get out of his way. Hey, don't you worry about it.
5: Oh, yes.
0: Boy, those are the magic words.
1: Have fun on your own.
5: Hey, 9 o'clock tonight.
1: It's your guy. Well, we'll see. I'm sure something will come up.
0: Wow.
5: Dude.
0: Wow.
5: What did you do last night? Have you ever had to walk a parent through trying to start up a new computer?
0: I'm sorry, what?
5: Yeah, my dad. So we were going to do hot mic last night.
0: Yeah.
5: And my dad needed some help, but he's in Texas. And so first off, the first half hour is just trying to get him to figure out how to get the FaceTime to work because he's over 80. And
0: okay.
5: If my dad had it his way, he'd be like in Montana in a cabin and you couldn't find him. He didn't even want us to have a rotary phone back in the day.
0: Why does your dad over 80 suddenly need a computer?
5: It just gets better. I was like, Dad, what are you going to use this for? Because I was trying to figure it out. So he's got a Chromebook, which is good because at least the Chromebook is easy. He's like, well, I want to do my Spanish lessons on Babbel.
0: And I'm
5: like,
0: learning Spanish.
5: You're over 80. What? You need to order. What are we doing?
0: I
5: don't know.
0: This gets more interesting.
5: What I'm saying. I'm like, what? How many languages are you looking to learn? Are you going to travel the world all of a sudden?
0: Can I ask a dumb question?
5: Please. And I'm going to walk over there while you ask it.
0: Is your dad single? Or yes. Your dad's single? Is your mom still with us?
5: I mean, as far as I know.
0: Or not? I don't know.
5: Yeah, they're both with. They got divorced.
0: They're divorced.
5: When I was in high school.
0: Right.
5: Like my freshman year.
0: And he's living in Texas?
5: They're from Amarillo. Amarillo by morning.
0: Is he got a lady in mind that he needs to
5: speak
0: with?
5: I got no idea. I don't ask. Whatever. Have at it, Dad. Don't be lonely. That's cool. Whatever.
0: No,
5: you know what I mean?
0: I'm trying to see what the motivation is.
5: I have no idea.
0: Amarillo is probably a lot of Spanish being spoken in Amarillo.
5: Well, yeah. I mean, my dad's had an interesting ride in life, to be quite honest. He is a chiropractor, and he's really good. Although the last time he was here, because I like free chiropractic. Who doesn't?
0: Uh-huh.
5: And I realized you're probably not strong enough to do what I need to get
0: done
5: anymore.
0: Is your dad still dating at 80?
5: I don't think so. No? Bro, I don't think he leaves the house. Every time I call him, I'm like, Dad, what are you doing? He goes, well, I got my chores to get done. I go, what chores? What chores do you need to get done? He's always telling me he's got painting to get done. And you don't need to paint.
0: Does he live by himself?
5: Yes. He lives in the house my grandma owned forever. And now he just, like, again, he moved back to take care of her. She passed, and now he's just there.
0: Is this the house he grew up in?
5: Yeah, I think. Oh, dude, yeah, it's... You know what's crazy?
0: I'm still confused about the Spanish and the computer. Though,
5: I don't know either. D-Mac, if I had an explanation for you, I'd tell you, I don't know what the babble's about. I don't know. He might have a Spanish lady in his life. Good for him. I don't know. But he's over 80. I don't know what good we're doing. I mean, you and I both pitched the Rocky Mountain Men's Clinic. I don't know if they got a lot for over 80. They might.
0: Got me.
5: Listen, Nate holds hands with his wife. Maybe just hold some hands with the wife. I don't know.
6: Also, a Spanish lady or a Spanish-speaking lady?
5: I don't know.
6: How excited was she about the World Cup?
5: I don't know that there is one.
6: Okay.
5: I just think my dad needs to pass the time somehow.
0: Well, she might have been more into Mexico's failure to beat England, but, you know.
6: Yeah, we don't know.
0: Yeah.
5: So I don't know,
0: you're
5: man.
0: Right, we don't know.
6: Yes, Andy's dad's mystery side piece.
5: But now I've got to try to help him. But now I've got to try to help him activate his Chromebook. And so I was like, I finally.
0: Wait, how
5: like
0: long did this take last night?
5: Dude, you have no idea.
0: It sounds like a three-minute procedure.
5: I called him at 8 o'clock.
0: What is more with on?
5: We were going to do 9 o'clock the podcast. So I call my dad at 8 just to check in on him because I worry about him. They don't have air conditioning. He's in Texas. I think it's about the 110 down there right now.
0: Old people are such
5: a pain. So I got to make sure that he's not in the wrong part of the house. You know, I'm just trying to be a good son, and he's like, "Well, I can't get." And he's got
0: the accent now.
5: Yeah, he's okay. Like, "I can't get my computer going." I go, "What happened?" He goes, "I don't know. Your brother Greg told me to call Hayden. Can I talk to Hayden?" Then he talks to Hayden.
0: Who's Hayden?
5: My son.
0: Okay.
5: Who his other grandpa in Ohio helped him build a computer once.
0: Oh, goodness.
5: So I guess that's why my brother Greg's like, "Call Hayden. He can help you." Because my brother Greg's off doing stuff with his marketing job. And I'm listening to this as my dad doesn't even tell him about the computer. All he does is just start asking him about high school and all that. I was like, what is going on with your Chromebook? It's a Chromebook. It's not hard. Turn it on. And then
0: that's what I
5: first
0: said.
5: Off, like I said, I was like, I need to see the screen. And I kept going. I kept trying to figure out how to FaceTime him. And the FaceTime icon wouldn't pop up.
0: Not to rush it, but how did the date end?
5: Dude, it was 9:45 and his phone died after 45 minutes of getting him to try to figure out where his Wi-Fi. I was like, go to the modem.
0: No easy answer here.
5: Go to the modem. Dude, the angles on the FaceTime, I saw my grandma's ceiling. I saw the light fixtures. Those haven't changed. At one point, he tried to set it up, and I got my grandma's got all these old Christmas tins that they used to send you cookies in. Those are still hanging out. She still has her Chinette piece. Like, I'm seeing everything but the computer. And then at one point, I was like, Dad, show me the computer. He doesn't know how to flip the camera around. Right. I tried to get him I said, hit the little camera icon, turns it off. Now I can't see nothing. So then I was like, I call him back, and I'm like, don't touch anything, just put the camera by the screen,
0: right.
5: And he's like putting it like I think the phone was kissing the screen. All I got is like white glare, and I'm like, all right, I give up speaking of
6: FaceTiming with the elderly.
5: But we did get them a Chromebook at least connected to the internet. Uh-huh. I don't think he got his account set up. That's today's adventure.
6: Will you guys give me a ruling on something really quickly?
0: Sure.
6: So last night I was doing a couple of things outside. I came in the house, and I put the Cubs game on my phone.
0: Oh, yeah?
6: Cubs-Cardinals game, 3-2. Cubs blew it in the 10th, but still, entertaining game.
0: Sounds like it.
6: And I was very invested in it, and I was watching it on my phone.
0: Gotcha.
6: Because I was in the living room of the family, and the kids were watching something else.
0: Right, right, right.
6: My mom calls on FaceTime.
0: Oh, no. You got to ignore that.
6: Yeah, but, like, I don't want to be rude.
0: What time was it? What time was it?
6: It was, I don't know, 8 o'clock or so.
0: Because there's a certain time when you hear from older parents, you get nervous.
6: No, this was in the window of like an acceptable phone call.
0: Okay.
6: Yes, yes. This is typically
1: the
6: time of night that I speak to them.
0: All right, then hit
6: a good point.
0: Hit decline and get back to her.
6: Well, this was the move that I pulled, okay? Yeah. I answered and I spoke to her, but what I said to her was, do me a solid, okay? Hit flip, and then put the Cubs game on TV for me.
0: That's kind of fun. So you're gonna watch the game with your mom.
6: That's kind of a fun idea. So I could talk to her.
0: Yeah.
6: Like via FaceTime, she could see me. She could see the kids. That's what they want. All and right. She could still see it all from my side of it, and yet I could still watch the Cubs game as it was going on.
0: That's a very creative solution.
6: Is it rude?
0: Hell no. I think that's actually a nice, like, son-mom
5: What's
0: bonding.
5: More rude?
0: Does she like, that's respect.
6: Okay.
0: That you're acknowledging.
6: I still wanted to talk to her.
0: You're acknowledging that she also enjoys baseball. Like, that's something you guys got in common.
6: You know, they weren't watching the game at the moment. So I did get him to change the channel.
1: What would be better?
0: No,
1: you
0: I like
1: not
0: that.
1: Answering at all?
6: It's a great point.
1: Or everybody getting what they
6: it
1: like?
6: It was just like, hey, this way I can just keep an eye. Now, like,
0: I think it's a respect that you have the same interests that I do. I think that's a very positive thing.
6: Now, it did require.
0: I mean, what was she talking about to you anyways? Was it really that important?
6: No, chit-chat, you know.
0: It's okay.
6: Yeah.
0: We could chit-chat while watching the game.
6: It doesn't have to be important. It's, like, it's quality time.
0: If she was spending time at your house and the game was on, you'd put the game on TV and still talk with
6: her.
0: That's
6: a good point.
0: Right?
6: That's a good point.
0: So that's what she did.
6: Yes.
0: It's like she was in your living room.
6: They were watching, I don't know, some... My parents are really into these British like murder mysteries on the BBC or the PBS.
0: Who's not?
6: They just...
4: My dad used to watch a show of PBS called All Creatures Great and Small. What was it about?
6: It was about
0: creatures.
6: Wasn't the guy he was a veterinarian, right?
4: I don't know, Nate.
6: I was 10 and I
4: couldn't figure the damn thing out. I put me to sleep in five minutes.
6: My parents are like Midsummer Murders. This small town where somebody is just getting murdered every week.
0: The old people there should love be concerned. Murders. Oh my God, did they love murders?
6: They do love murder.
4: Matlock, Murder She Wrote,
0: murders left and right.
6: Yeah, the British have very good mystery shows. My parents know all about.
0: Found the British shows. They're never really in a rush to solve the murders. Murders are happening, but they kind of have patience.
5: Well,
0: with
5: there's like tea time to interrupt.
6: They live in the countryside. Yeah,
4: everybody lives in the countryside.
6: There's horse riding.
0: Don't
6: to
0: get
6: do.
0: Me wrong. People are still being slaughtered in England, but they're just the degree that they want to solve it is
6: constant death.
4: Jack the Ripper had a good run
6: in these small towns.
4: Jack the Ripper had quite the go.
6: Hope you DVR'd this episode because Cubs Cardinals are no score in the ninth, and I need to keep watching.
4: The guy's ripping hookers everywhere, and somehow he would just settle in the alley. He seemed to keep frequenting, or what happened? Did we ever figure out who Jack the Ripper was? No.
6: I remember the movie with Johnny Depp where he was just getting loaded on heroin every night.
4: It was opioids or whatever.
6: Yeah, it was opium. He was supposed to be solving a mystery.
0: It was just jacked up on opium.
6: Which, I don't know. Maybe it would help. Who knows? Maybe it's a PED if you got to go solve crime. I have no idea.
0: Seeing things.
4: That's how he ended up being Jack Sparrow lately. Don't you ever wonder in some of these movies, you're like, you're really high, aren't you? That's not fake. That's not a prop.
0: Well, if you're playing Hunter Thompson in a movie, I guess it wouldn't hurt.
6: Right.
4: Well, that's true. He did do that, didn't he?
0: You're Hunter Thompson in a movie, and you're Keith Richards as a pirate. I'm going to say drugs are a positive.
6: Drop some acid and get to work.
4: He's Keith Richards as a pirate, then they showed up at the Renaissance Fair the next year. Did you notice that?
6: Have you
4: ever been to that thing where all the pirates show up? I'm like, how did the pirates get into the picture?
6: Oh, the Renaissance Fair? I've never been. Is it fun?
0: I haven't been. Nobody's held a gun to my head and driven me to Larkspur, so I have not been there yet either.
4: There was one time, he went with the kids.
0: I guess you feel.
4: I had a whole on the zoo. I did a whole Angry Andy about it.
6: Were there wenches?
0: Oh, yes. There's always wenches.
6: Yeah, there's got to be wenches.
0: Yeah. Of course, there's wenches.
6: What about turkey legs?
4: Yes,
0: yes.
4: But many look not quite cooked.
6: Honestly,
4: to my
6: doesn't
4: preference.
6: Sound that bad. Honestly, sounds
0: you
6: okay.
0: You got kids, Nate. Get to Larkspur. You got a car and kids. Get there.
4: Do you like an elephant ride with dudes that are literally tripping something as they try to guide the elephant with just chicken wire around?
6: Because
4: that's what happened to my kid. My daughter's on top of this elephant. The dude, I just saw the dude put some sticker on his tongue, and I'm like, this ought to go well. And the chicken wire, I'm sure, is going to keep the elephant wherever we need it. It's literally was chicken wire. Like, it wasn't even a real fence. It's chicken wire. I'm sure. I don't know what guy said. You know what we need right there? Chicken wire.
6: Do they still do
4: it? That'll keep the elephant caged in.
0: Do they still do it?
4: Never mind the Denver Zoo that's got them, like, dropped down and metal walls. We're just going to use chicken wire.
0: What the hell would Larkspur be without the Renaissance?
6: No, I meant the elephant rides.
4: Have you heard about... So I bartended with a girl that worked there for a while.
0: Yeah.
4: Apparently there's an Anything Goes night.
0: With the Wednesdays?
4: It's like the full night, full moon night.
6: Really? All right, this is...
4: They go out to the woods
6: meow.
4: And whatever.
6: This is from last year. Elephants in a traveling animal show may not perform at the Colorado Renaissance Festival.
0: They take all the fun away.
6: After CPW refused to issue a permit.
4: Yeah. Yeah, chicken wire, Nate. Chicken wire for elephants.
6: Honestly, based on what Andy is saying... Maybe this is warranted.
4: And everything is uphill.
6: Listen to this. State officials denied the permit for the elephant exhibitor Trunks and Humps.
0: Oh, boy.
6: Because its application did not meet the requirements for the state agency's commercial wildlife program, which allows the use of captive wildlife for educational, commercial, or promotional uses, a spokesperson said Friday. So this was last year. 303-504-0925. Has anybody been to the Renaissance Fest this year and are the elephants back?
4: Everybody's saying no.
6: Elephants
4: and if people
6: are
4: asking me why the elephant's at the fair, I don't know. That's what I'm
0: By
4: asking.
0: By the way, how dodgy is the guy, like Tiger King, who keeps right. elephants and has a company bringing elephants to fairs?
6: Yeah.
0: Well, what's that guy's life all about?
4: I want to know. You know, the funniest thing I ever heard was Joel Klatt. Klatt was on the morning. I don't know if it was Evans or not. But do you remember when Klatt did his bit on Comic-Con and...
0: Well, he's the coolest kid in the world.
4: The big lightsaber fight in the middle and all
0: yeah,
4: that.
0: Yeah, Joel was probably the biggest anti-nerd guy of all time.
4: But I was crying. I was crying one day as he did his thing. Who gets to be the king is what I want to know. Did you guys elect? I mean, nobody
0: elects
4: the king.
0: At the Renaissance fair?
4: Yeah. Is it true Renaissance style where the king is just, he's the king?
6: Or is it like
4: nothing you can do about
6: it? Is it a daily voting system?
4: I don't know.
6: Is there
4: always some king guy atop the wall? There's like a big castle wall, and they usually wave to you.
6: Did you guys ever go to medieval times?
4: No.
6: Dude, it was awesome.
0: I'm sure it was fun.
6: Yeah.
0: But in California? Medieval times was just like Renaissance fair.
6: Right. We had
0: indoors.
6: There was one in the suburbs of Chicago. I think it was in like Schaumburg or something like that. Actually, it was like a school field trip. We got to go to the medieval times
0: There's
6: one time.
0: Jousting, and yeah. They serve you. It's all the Renaissance fair. Turkey yeah. legs and yeah. the wenches.
6: Remember the scene with cable guy where, and cable guy.
0: Home? Yes. Yes. Why does this come in this tin or something? Right. What was that quote?
6: It was
0: Janine Garofalo.
6: The line was there were no silverware in medieval times. Thus, there is no silverware at medieval times. Can I refill your Coke? And then Broderick goes, they had no forks, but they had Coke. Was the line.
4: The cable guy.
6: Right.
4: It's the best.
0: It was Janine Garofalo, wasn't it? Wasn't she the wench?
6: Yes.
0: Yeah, okay.
6: Yes. She was on the Ben Stiller show.
4: You just keep popping it around.
0: No, but they called her on the... All right,
4: listen, there's a lot of bustiers all over that place.
6: She was the waitress.
0: Sneaky good movie, by the way, Cable Guy.
6: Oh, not even sneaky good.
4: Did you ever
6: good?
4: Hear
6: I
4: that
6: brilliant.
4: It was not meant to be that dark? Like, oh, yeah. I guess they
6: Farley
4: wanted
6: was
4: Farley
6: to do it.
4: For the role.
6: Yeah. Yeah.
4: And then Carrie took it over.
0: Yeah, went a
4: and it
0: direction.
4: Got dark.
0: Yeah.
4: But he was funny.
0: The basketball scene is fantastic.
4: Oh, it's unreal. And I played in that game
0: nice
4: against
0: shot.
4: That
0: it's
4: guy.
0: Nice shot, right? Yeah, they use nice shot, I believe, is the music montage.
4: Hey, man, nice shot.
0: I Filter. Think so.
4: Yeah. What about...
6: Speaking
4: was
6: of
4: that
6: Farley...
4: Really about Cobain?
0: What?
4: Oh, that song was about Cobain. They got mad. Right.
6: Speaking of Farley, the Cardinals right now have a rookie... I think he's one of the corner infielders. He plays third or first. Blaze Jordan.
0: Blaze Jordan, that sounds familiar.
6: Have you look at a picture of Blaze Jordan? Just Google image search him really quick. He's got a little bit of a Farley thing going on.
0: Oh, really?
4: Really?
6: Yeah. He's kind of a throwback. He's a chubby position player in baseball.
0: What position?
4: He's like big dumper, but
6: again,
4: in the
6: again,
4: outfield,
6: he's a corner infielder. Yeah.
0: All right.
4: So he's, infield, you said?
6: He's got his face is very full.
4: Okay.
6: Just Google Blaze Jordan really quick and get a look of him.
0: Good for him.
6: It's a
4: throwback.
6: I love chubby baseball players.
4: Yeah, Kirby Puckett.
6: Right.
4: Hell of a player.
6: Right.
0: Kung Fu Panda. Whatever that guy's
6: Pablo
0: name
6: Sandoval.
0: Was. Pablo Sandoval.
6: Oh, I loved him.
0: Yeah, chubby baseball players.
4: I thought you were talking about the movie for a
6: second.
4: Cecil like,
6: oh, Fielder. Chunky slugger,
0: yeah,
6: man.
0: When do we get just to fat?
4: God, we don't really have any like actual chunky baseball players like, anymore, do we?
0: Cecil Fielder
6: what I'm
0: got
6: saying.
0: Fat.
6: Is why I like Blaze Jordan.
0: Tony Gwynn got fat, but it's still hit.
4: Oh, yeah. Oh, yeah.
6: Oh,
4: yeah.
0: Kind of crazy, right?
6: CC Sabathia right now is doing...
0: Well, he looks great now.
6: Because he's doing commercials for heart medication, because he was
0: really fat.
6: Went in and got checked out, and I was on death's door.
0: David Wells, fat.
6: Oh, good my fat God. Guy.
4: Sloppy fat.
6: Yeah, good fat guy.
0: Schilling was always kind of, you know,
4: who was
0: fat.
4: The reliever for the Dodgers that was coming that was quite rotund? Late inning reliever. Of course, in that
6: not
4: time,
6: Kenley Jansen.
4: Were,
6: it was no. Was it Eric Gagne?
4: Gagne
0: with the
4: no,
0: glasses.
4: Gagne. Gagne yeah, was kind of cut up. Gagne was sort on.
0: He's, you know.
4: Gagne was joining his brethren of the time, I believe.
6: Ray King was the last really good fat Rocky I can remember.
4: Ray
0: fat
4: King.
0: Rocky.
4: Yeah. Move on.
0: That's
4: Bartolo Colon.
0: Best fat.
4: Texan's coming in strong.
0: Dude, best fat Rocky.
4: Oh,
0: that's
4: dude, Brian
0: great.
4: Bohannon. Do you remember
0: Brian
4: him?
0: Bohannon was a fat ass.
4: He had like a huge chip.
0: What a dumper
4: every
0: he had.
4: Post game, the biggest dip ever.
0: It's not going to be Bohannon, but was Jason Jennings fat?
4: Jennings.
0: Or just.
4: He had a hockey butt.
0: Bohannon
4: man,
0: was
4: would
0: fat.
4: Say.
0: Yeah. Jennings was.
4: Jennings
0: like,
4: was just
0: big
4: a
0: ass.
4: Big dude. Yeah.
0: Big ass!
4: He'd be like, yeah. He's like Carmen. I'm not fat, I'm big bone.
6: Jason Jennings, is it a. He's known for his major league debut.
4: Oh, it was phenomenal.
6: He pitched a shutout and he hit a homer. It's one of the great major league debuts ever. Yeah.
4: And he what, 7 against the Mets, something like that?
6: There's only downhill to go from
4: Ooh,
6: there.
4: Prince fielder.
6: Oh, Prince was, yeah, good fat guy. Yeah, but he could mash, too.
4: All the fat guys could hit.
6: Yeah, generally. Mm-hmm.
4: I had a buddy that was a chubbier guy that we played softball with, and we would play in a league. We'd play in these co-ed leagues where you're only allowed 2 homers. And, like, the guy could not hit a homer. Like, we almost had to take him out mid-game because I swear to God, every time he hit it, the damn thing went
6: out of
4: the
6: fence. Homers, dude.
4: Bruce, I was like, bro, we could wheel you out as a half body. You'd somehow send it over the fence.
0: Bruce got a couple of fat plugs right now that just can hit there. They're kind of a quirky team right now with the fat guys.
6: I like
4: Charlie Hayes. Remember him?
6: Oh, yeah, Charlie Hayes.
4: Third baseman
6: former
4: for the
6: Philly.
4: Rockies.
6: Mm-hmm. Charlie Hayes, sure.
4: Terry Forrester.
0: Oh, he's a total fat ass.
6: All right.
0: He's an all-star.
4: John Kruk was a good one. He was fun.
6: Oh, Kruk was a legend. Another guy that could just rake. Just put him in there, and that guy was, you know. He
0: figured
6: was,
0: out.
6: Yeah, he was going 2
4: I
6: for 4.
4: I who was the fattest Rocky. Because Bichette Bichette threatened it a couple of times.
0: Bohannon's going to be tough to beat. I think you nailed it.
6: Ray
0: right there.
6: King couldn't jog all the way from the bullpen to the mound.
4: Good fat or just fat?
6: Ray King would get tired out, like, before he got to the infield dirt and would have to walk the rest of the way.
4: They had to go get the helmet cart from Mile High to get him in.
6: I used to sit there in the press box and observe Ray King's coming in, and he's still coming in.
4: We're going to double the break. We got a pitching change, but it's Ray King, so we're going to go ahead and get 2 pitching change breaks out of the way.
6: Do you want to win tickets to see Garth Brooks?
4: He was chubby. He's been kind of chubby, skinny, chubby.
6: Yeah, he's up and down.
4: Hey, I know that life.
6: Who amongst us, right?
4: Yeah.
6: Garth.
4: I've had 3 or 4 different body types in my life.
6: You have this year. Garth Brooks is going to be playing at Ball Arena. We have tickets to give away. Coming up next, we will tell you how to win them. 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That's coming up right after this on the Crackman and Lindahl Show.
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0: coming to Ball Arena September 4th and 5th, and we have got your chance to win tickets before you can buy them right now. This is your shot to beat the crowd before tickets are on sale tomorrow morning at 10. All right, so this is what we're going to do. We are doing Garth Brooks trivia. Garth Brooks trivia. You want to go to the show? You have to be listening at 3:20, 4:20, and 5:20 today. Here on the Crackman and Lindahl Show, we will give you a question. You will have until the end of this segment to text in your answer. We'll give you one at 3:20, one at 4:20, one at 5:20. You got to go 3 for 3. You have to get all 3 answers correct to be entered to win tickets. And then Mark Springer will draw a winner, and we will announce one at the end of our show today at 5. We'll call it 5:50. We'll announce our winner. Is everybody good? Does everybody know this? Does everybody follow this? Andy, do you think I was clear and concise in my direction?
1: And I will just say, when he says Garth Brooks trivia,
0: pay attention,
1: doesn't mean
0: to that.
1: It's necessarily about Garth Brooks.
0: Garth Brooks,
1: right?
0: Trivia.
1: And if you know this first answer, you'll see what this is.
0: Garth Brooks trivia. So, here is your first clue. This is your 3:20 clue. Is everybody ready? Here we go. Andy, this guy played 10 years in the NBA, over 1,600 career assists, former Denver Nuggets assistant coach.
1: Yep.
0: Former Oklahoma City Thunder and Washington Wizards head coach. Who is that guy? Text your answer in to 303-504-0925. 303-504-0925. Again, 10-year NBA career, over 1,600 career assists, former Nuggets assistant, and former Thunder and Wizards head coach. Text your answer to 303-504-0925. Right now, obviously, you have to have the first and the last name to be entered. But do it right now, 303-504-0925, and you will be, if you get the answer correct, 33% of the way home to being entered to win Garth Brooks tickets.
1: That's right.
0: Yes.
1: Now,
0: ladies and gentlemen, Garth Brooks trivia.
1: Yeah, there's another hint. Here's another little hint. I was at the presser. This person was on George Karl's staff.
0: Sure was.
1: Was filling in his head coach one night. I don't think it was because of the big reason why George had to miss significant time. But I was there when
0: George was kind of in and out a lot in the mid-aughts.
1: Yeah.
0: With, remember, he had the throat cancer and there was the radiation going on. And then his son Kobe Karl was sick for a while.
1: Yeah, I think that was more with this. You remember, I'm trying to remember the guy's name. There was some radio host that really took umbrage with some of the decisions that night. And
0: didn't like the rotations.
1: The person you're talking about was a little surprised at the podium that someone was coming so spicy at him. So I think he worked with the guy. Gosh, I can't remember his name. Oh, Dino Costa, I believe it was.
0: Oh, I remember Dino. Yeah.
1: Dino showed up, and Dino let it be known. He wasn't real impressed with the coaching display he saw that night and let this person know.
0: I think Kenyon Martin wanted to kill Dino Costa one night.
1: That I could see that.
0: Yeah.
1: Dino wasn't afraid to get a few people mad.
0: Nah. He asked very direct questions in very abrasive manners.
1: He did, and that was going on all night. And then I think George was not thrilled he heard that went on while he was gone. Mm. So then he retorted the last time, or the next time he saw Dino at a post game.
0: Mm.
1: So
0: okay.
1: There we go.
0: Yeah, that all adds up.
1: Yeah. But there you go. Now you're getting the theme of this. And why do you have to get 3 right? Because this is a big deal.
0: Yes, it's Garth Brooks.
1: You know what I heard? Garth, I've been told Garth sometimes, at least the last time he played Denver, I think it was the last time he did like 3 shows in a row.
0: Okay.
1: And apparently he just sits there is what I was told because I was at a place that did the music stuff more. And he said he'll just sit there. And if you sell out quick enough, he's like, add another night. Add another night. And he's just kind of, he's curious to see if there's a real real desire. Real
0: build up.
1: He's not going to let anybody miss a show. And I know he did three straight nights. I want to say it. And I don't think it was Ballerina then, but same venue.
0: Known as the Pepsi Center
1: at
0: the time?
1: Yeah, I believe so.
0: Okay.
1: Because, again, I was at the other joint.
0: Did he... I've never been to a Garth Brooks concert. One of the only things I know about him... I'm extremely ignorant in the world of country music. And many listeners
1: Nobody
0: would argue
1: shocked.
0: A lot of other
1: this,
0: worlds.
1: This show doesn't rank high in country trivia.
0: No. That's why we're doing Garth Brooks trivia.
1: Sure, I like that.
0: But I remember... as a kid, seeing a commercial for like I don't know, Garth Brooks was playing the Rosemont Horizon or whatever, and it was like, buy your tickets now. And I remember on the commercial, Garth Brooks had like, there were like ropes on the stage, like hanging from, you know, from the stage setting, and he was like swinging around.
1: Okay.
0: He was like Indiana Jonesing.
1: He really got into it.
0: Around while he was doing the show. And I'm curious from any of the listeners, if any of you guys are Garth Brooks hardcores, does he still do the ropes?
1: Yeah,
0: does he still swing?
1: Well, remember, he had that phase where he like created an alter ego.
0: Okay.
1: Were you aware of this?
0: I was not.
1: He grew like a soul patch.
0: Okay.
1: And went with emo bangs. I can't remember what this person was, but he tried to perform under that for a while.
0: Is that like when Todd Helton grew a goatee, came back with a goatee one year, and you're like, what the hell's going on?
1: It could be. No, it's
0: why
1: like,
0: is he evil Todd Helton all of a sudden?
1: That's exactly what this looked like. But now I realize, like, Garth, literally black, just jet black bangs in his face.
0: All right.
1: So someone said no ropes.
0: No ropes, okay.
1: Yeah, so no more ropes for him. But yeah, I don't know, man. It's
0: he's out
1: Chris
0: the
1: Gaines.
0: Ropes.
1: Okay, everyone's saying it was called Chris Gaines.
0: Chris Gaines. That was his alter ego?
1: That was his alter ego. Now, if you're like Post Malone or all these other guys, you just go ahead and make a country album.
0: What was Michael Vick? Wasn't he Ron Mexico?
1: Was he? I think you're right. If we're going to get into the aliases athletes, that could be the rest of the show, which maybe we should do, because let's be honest, not a whole hell of a lot's changed in the last 24 hours as far as sports topics. Hey, is Peyton Watson still out there? 100%? He is.
0: Garth Brooks, tickets on sale tomorrow at 10, but you can win them right now. Again, Garth Brooks trivia. We'll give you a question at 320, 420, and 520. Again, if you're just tuning in, I'll give you the question one more time on Garth Brooks trivia. Text in your answer, 303-504-0925 to the Shop Mazda text line. One price, one person, 1 hour. 10-year NBA career, over 1,600 career assists, former Nuggets assistant coach. From a Thunder and Wizards head coach. Name that guy. 303-504-0925. Text your answer in right now. You have to go 3 for 3. You have to get all 3 hours correct. 320, 420, 520. We'll give you the clue. And then you're entered to win tickets to Garth Brooks. We'll announce a winner today at 5:50.
1: By the way, shout out to Scotty Burton from the Fat Baseball Player category, because okay. A lot of people texting in with that too. George Fatty Hackett. The world's heaviest baseball player at 450 pounds.

0: And it was like the D tackle, and they just basically chopped off half his torso.
1: They made him super short.
0: That's who George Fatty Hackett looks like. He's all bottom. There is nothing on the top. He's got like a size small shirt and a size 10 pant.
1: George Fatty Hackett.
0: So shout out to Scotty Burton for that.
1: In
0: my
1: 1908,
0: God.
1: He was making Babe Ruth look slim.
0: Yeah. Babe Ruth wanted to be his teammate.
1: All right, Andy. So I don't know if you've been following the NFL news of the day, but Baker Mayfield's really mad.
0: He's a big mad.
1: He feels disrespected and undervalued by the Buccaneers. Quotes to ESPN as the apparently the contract conversations have been cut off. He said, the really disappointing part to feel undervalued after thinking you've earned it, said Mayfield, who led the Bucs to back-to-back NFC South titles in 23 and 24 before an injury-marred season derailed his and the team's efforts in 2025. He said, even if the Bucs wanted to continue to try to negotiate, he said he won't be speaking to the organization and that his agent is not going to be bothering him with it unless he's actually recognized for his value. Talking to ESPN's Jeremy Fowler, he said, if you've waited this long to take care of your franchise quarterback, that's too bad because it's only going to get worse from here. I'm going to have a really big year. I always kind of like that part about Baker Mayfield. I like his unwavering belief in himself, which he has certainly always had. When asked about being among the top 10 or in the $50 million per year club, Mayfield told ESPN, quote, he needed to be put in that category and that the Bucs were pretty far from it. He added that he never sought to reset the market and was realistic. He also said that he never considered a hold out or a hold in.
0: Okay. All right. This isn't the first time, though, that he's felt...
1: I mean, the guy's been bounced all over the place. You know, like it was, you know, it ended badly in Cleveland. He was in Carolina. It didn't go great. Rams grabbed him back in 2022. Didn't go, again, he was there for, what, five games? And it was one of those deals where it was like, wasn't he like signed on like a Saturday and had to play on a Monday?
0: Yeah. And then...
1: But then in Tampa, over the last few years, and something to note here really quickly, the first 2 years of it, including his best NFL season, 2024, when he threw for 4,500 yards, 41 tutties, against 16 interceptions, passer rating of 107, and a QBR of 58. But those were Liam Cohen years.
0: Okay.
1: And then Cohen went to Jacksonville, obviously, to be their head coach there in, what's the county, Spring?
2: Duval.
1: Last year. In Tampa, Mayfield put up 63% completion rate, just on a smidge under 3,700 yards, 26 tutties, and 11 interceptions. Maybe that's what he is going forward. They had a lot of receiver injuries a year ago. Maybe that's what he is going forward. But I'm sure he and his agent are arguing, no, we are what we were back in 2024. But I can't help but think there's a local angle when it comes to this story, Andy, because if you go digging through a lot of the quarterback metrics, you know who lives in pretty much the same neighborhood as Baker Mayfield? One Beauregard Stephen Nix.
0: Is Stephen the middle name?
1: I don't know.
0: One time, I want to know if you ever give us the middle. Maybe that'll be the next like end of the year trivia contest thing.
1: What is Bo Nix's real
0: Nix,
1: middle name?
0: Yeah, Nate has given us 1,000 middle names for Bo Nix. What's the real middle name?
1: His first name isn't even Beauregard.
0: No,
1: but it's just
0: but
1: Bo.
0: We like it.
1: We do. I like lengthening. Okay, it's more fun. All right, so this is last season. Touchdowns: Baker Mayfield 8th, Bo Nix 12th. In the NFL, interceptions. Both had 11 picks that they threw last year. Quarterback success rate. Bo Nix was 19th last year. Baker Mayfield was 28th. Passer rating last year. Baker Mayfield.

0: Mayfield was 21st. Bo Nix was 26th. QBR last season, Baker Mayfield was 13th. Bo Nix was 16th. Bo did take fewer sacks than Baker Mayfield last year, as Bo Nix was the least sacked starting quarterback in the NFL. That being his great superpower is the ability to avoid the negative plays. If you go into the next gen stuff, some of the advanced stats, let's look at completion percentage above expectation. Last year, Baker Mayfield was 1.7% below expectation. Bo Nix was 2% below expectation, meaning they both should have completed about 2% more of their throws last year based on the next-gen data. Okay, so clearly, I think my point is made. These guys are roughly the same quarterback.
1: Yeah, and they do a lot of winning.
0: Yes.
1: Bo's done a lot of winning.
0: And Baker Mayfield has done a lot of winning.
1: And remember, Baker did some winning with the Browns. Matter of fact, didn't he stop the 2-year losing streak? Didn't they go like 2 seasons without winning a game? And remember, you may not, but I do. Although we might have been doing the show
0: together, they went from
1: where Bud Light gave everybody a free beer and just opened all the fridges because they finally won a game.
0: He was 12 wins in his first 2 years, and then in the COVID year, they won 11 games. And he's generally bounced around the league since, but again, he's kind of found his place in Tampa, although the organization clearly doesn't see it that way. They don't view him as a top 10, $50 million type of quarterback. And Bo Nix is going to have contract negotiations with the Broncos this upcoming season. Now, I think Bo is poised to have a very good year. I think the weapons around him will elevate him and make him that much better. But are we going to be having a similar conversation around here in Denver when Bo Nix and his representative want to see him in that? And we've talked about what that $50 million club looks like and the quarterbacks that are in that club. We've gone through all of the numbers. Are the Broncos going to view Bo Nix as one of those guys, or are they going to view him as a Sam Darnold, Baker Mayfield, and we'll pay you $30-40 million? You're our starting quarterback. But you're not.
1: We need money for the team.
0: Yeah, you're not good enough to make it prohibitive to sign other guys.
1: Yeah, what is that? Like the 10-15% of the cap that some of these quarterbacks take up.
0: Right.
1: You can't have that number.
0: Right.
1: Is what the Broncos may say. What's funny about it is the cap goes higher. Like $50 million for Bo doesn't bother me too much. It's more the 65-70
0: right,
1: where I start to get nervous.
0: Which
1: right?
0: is the world now where that's where Mahomes and Dak kind of sit, is that $60 million club. But we know the litany of guys that are in the $50 million
1: right.
0: club. Allen and Herbert and Lamar and Trevor Lawrence, et cetera. And I know you're going to hear some of those names and go, well,
1: Bo's as good as they are. They've won more than that.
0: Yeah,
1: anyway.
0: Bo Nix is as good as those guys. But, you know, the Broncos themselves, inside these negotiations and in their evaluations, what they're going to try and do is they are going to try and isolate out Bo Nix's individual performance away from team success, because that's really what you should do when you are determining an individual player's value.
1: All right, I'll tell you what. Let's take a pause, because I got another thought to throw at you for this, because
0: okay.
1: I do think there's a lot to talk about here. I don't want to just gloss over this, because, yes, I think they are the same player.
0: Yeah.
1: But now my question for you is the 2026 Denver Broncos. I think there's a specific question, and I think the offseason had a specific theme to try to answer this question.
0: We will attempt to do that next on Altitude Sports Radio 92.5.
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0: So training camp opens to the public tomorrow. 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
1: All right. So my question to you is simply this, because I do agree with you. I think Baker Mayfield is a great comp to Bo Nix, because I do think both will, if you're looking for the super quarterback, the robot, you know, whatever, Josh Allen with the incredible arm and the
0: Josh
1: all
0: Allen.
1: That kind of stuff. You know what we're talking about. That neither of these guys is going to necessarily check that box.
0: Elite of the elite, Josh Allen, Patrick Mahomes, Joe Burrow, Matthew Stafford.
1: Lamar Jackson. So maybe they won't. Maybe neither guy will ever be that guy as far as the physical ability that makes everybody's jaw drop. And although Baker was the number one overall pick of his class, but both guys win.
0: Can you name the other quarterbacks that went in that top 10?
1: It went Baker. It went Baker, Sam Darnold, Josh Allen, and Josh Rosen, of all things.
0: Yes.
1: And then Lamar was back end of the round.
0: 32. Nice job.
1: And believe me, I remember, because I'd asked a bunch of people, why not Lamar Jackson? And just even the guy that called the
0: game. They wanted him to play receiver.
1: For Louisville, didn't think that he would be a quarterback. So there you go.
0: He also has another contract dispute. This guy never doesn't have a contract dispute.
1: Now, good for him.
0: I know, right?
1: There is that. Got more contract disputes. And he does playoff wins, Nate. Listen. I think, though, when you talk about Baker, when you talk about Bo, his teammates, their teammates like him. They do a lot of winning. And I think they're I think it's easier for fans to get behind him and tend to like these guys.
0: Good leaders, good culture guys,
1: that
0: et
1: sort
0: cetera.
1: Of thing. But here's my question to you. So we were talking about previous segment, if you missed it, you know, are we looking at, because Baker, again, to catch those up just tuning in, Baker's having another contract dispute. He's upset the Bucs only offered him a 2-year deal. Feels a little bit insulted. Now it feels like things are going to get awkward again. He's had this happen with the Browns and everywhere else. Could this be happening with the Broncos? Is this why the Broncos was getting Jalen Waddle so important to make sure? Because here's one of the things I do feel like. I feel like the Broncos, now again, I wish they had a better tight end, although I've heard some things again. If Justin Jolie can maybe pop, if Caleb Lohner can ever get healthy, maybe he can be intriguing. But tight ends may be the only.
0: Drop a pin on that for a second. I got a tight end question to ask you in a minute, but keep going.
1: Excited to answer it. But this team, it's been built to get the best read of, is Bo Nix the $70 million guy? Is it not? Is Jalen Waddle not the last part of the field that they need to attack? They now have an elite weapon, a premier weapon, with that mid-range thing that Jalen Waddle can do, the catch, run, the break, the tackles, everything need. Again, if you have a problem this year moving the ball, then do they turn and look at the quarterback and say, to your point, you're not a $50 million guy and we're not going to give that to you?
0: I listened the other day to Mina Kimes' AFC West preview, and she had some great numbers in there. And one of the points that she made, Andy, and it makes a ton of sense once you hear it. The Broncos were, I think last year, sixth in the NFL in yards after completion, yards after catch. But they were one of the bottom teams in the NFL in yards after the catch from wide receivers. Because they're just such a massive screen team. They threw more screens than anybody else in the NFL last year. Well, that's going to lead to a lot of yards after the catch. But receivers weren't doing that. Jalen Waddle's supposed to fix some of this. Now, 2024, Marvin Mims had a great yak season last year. Not as much. I think a part of it was the screen game became a little predictable last year. I think defenses kind of had it figured out. And Mims, I think opposing defenses just kind of solved the gadget thing with him a little bit last year. He didn't have the same kind of crazy catch and run plays that he had the year prior. All right, so that's something that Denver's offense was lacking. To your point, yes, they gave him that in Jalen Waddle. And then the other weakness of Bo and this Broncos offense last year was the middle of the field. You know, the short to intermediate, well, short middle of the field was okay. The intermediate middle of the field didn't exist.
1: The between the numbers
0: off
1: receptions,
0: yeah,
1: did not exist.
0: Yeah, and Bo Nix was like bottom five in the NFL in almost every metric throwing between the numbers. Jalen Waddle lives in the middle of the field. And look, that's a great way to let any any quarterback, any player get better is put better players around them. And particularly with quarterbacks, it's like, do we have the fullest read on what this guy is without an elite weapon for him to throw the football to? Cortland Sutton's a very good outside receiver. Wins on deep balls, wins on back shoulder throws. He's a dynamic player, but he's dynamic at his skill set. He can't do what Jaylen Waddle is supposed to be able to give you.
1: To your point, the Broncos have now given Bo his version of Demaryius Thomas and Emmanuel Sanders.
0: Well put.
1: Because you've got the physical mismatch in Cortland Sutton and the run after the catch guy. That, again, I think Waddle and Sanders are very similar.
0: Yeah,
1: I think Waddle's maybe a little bit better at it than what Sanders was, but Sanders was elite for a while for the Broncos.
0: Waddle's not a big dude, but he's crazy strong. He's a great athlete. Sean Payton always talks about his start and his stop. Those are elite skill sets that he's got.
1: He makes defenders back up from him. They are terrified he's going to go right by him.
0: Bo Nix now has that. He's got a reliable veteran running back that they paid in J.K. Dobbins. He has in front of him one of the best offensive lines in football. He's got an all-pro at left tackle. He's got an all-pro at right guard. Good veterans across the front, all well compensated. Like this offensive line is absolutely awesome. So there's nothing that really isn't there for the Broncos offense to take a good step forward from middle of the pack as they were a year ago in most metrics to, you know, you got a real chance to be a top 10 offense. And combine that with this defense, there's a reason why this team is a Super Bowl favorite in a lot of corners. So that's just it. Like, all right, well then, when it's all said and done, do your numbers look like the numbers of a top 10 quarterback, or do your numbers still sort of exist in just that middle of the pack? You're in the big blob of NFL quarterbacks smack in the middle, and if you haven't taken the next big step, you don't stink.
1: But we're not giving you $70 million.
0: Right.
1: And they need to get a real read on it.
0: Or $60 million. Or maybe even $55
1: million. Yeah, fair enough. I mean, again, if you show me you still need the, you know, we always use the raise all boats. And to be fair, so everybody knows, to me, you named them. 5-6 guys raise all boats.
0: Yeah.
1: Most of the league doesn't do that.
0: And that's how it is in any given era or year.
1: Yeah. And so, but you can win a lot with certain guys. And I think both Baker and Bo are real, real capable of winning a lot of games, and including the Super Bowl. So I think the Broncos have given themselves, as a front office, the best chance to get a read at where is the dollar value going to be.
0: You know, there's a lot of guys in this league. You know, there's Jared Goff. There's Brock Purdy. There's Tua. There's Jalen Hurts. As much as I like him, he hasn't played his way out of this tier yet. Justin Herbert, you know, those guys, there's a lot of years in the league where you're just like, man, they really put up numbers. They had good pieces around them, or they had the right combination with the coach. And they put up big numbers, but there's always a little bit of a, you know, it just roller coastery a little bit in their career in terms of consistency. Is Bo Nix, is he ready to be one of those kind of dudes, or is he at another tier that's below all that? Like, these are the questions that have to get answered this upcoming season. But the situation around him, man, it's friggin' tailor-made.
1: It is.
0: Okay? He's got one of the most brilliant play designers in the history of the NFL, and Sean Payton coaching him. He's got Davis Webb and a hot up-and-coming assistant who's now his play caller, who had head coaching interest this past offseason. Best receiving room we've had in Denver. I liked your comp there since DT and Emmanuel.
1: And then Pat Bryant's nothing to slouch
0: right
1: at. I think Pat Bryant's someone to really watch.
0: I think he's a really good player.
1: And then you got Mims and Franklin that can be the, you know.
0: And an excellent offensive line.
1: And don't forget Lil Jordan Humphrey.
0: And you have Lil Jordan Humphrey.
1: Because apparently you will forever have Lil Jordan Humphrey.
0: Who's going to catch Pat? Lil Jordan Humphrey will score.
1: He's good for a couple plays a year.
0: He'll score a few touchdowns
1: he
0: this
1: will.
0: Year.
1: Yeah.
0: So you have all of that around you, and that's what I think the Broncos have to evaluate and figure out as they get ready to pay this guy.
1: Yeah, because as you said, after the third year is when you usually make the decision.
0: Mm-hmm.
1: And then we see where it goes from there.
0: Yeah. And on top of that, there's the ankle.
1: Well, there is. You know, and it may be a bigger discussion to be had at some point, although I do want to discuss these tight ends. But I wonder how long before teams start to look at this thing and maybe just start going, we can get 6 years out of you if you're a first-round draft choice, plus the franchise tag, maybe a year or two.
0: Yeah.
1: And then we just draft another one. How long before teams...
0: They look at quarterbacks as disposable?
1: Yeah. Because if we know, kinda again, like if backs. You're not the raise all boats guy,
0: yeah.
1: And they've seen how the big quarterback contract puts some in hell, we're not going to go to hell with you.
0: I would say, and I've thought about this a lot, because one of the things that I've spent quite a bit of time on, probably more time than I've ever needed to, is trying to solve the puzzle of what a perfect NFL payroll looks like. And at least in my research, it doesn't exist. There's all forms and functions of it that have gone to Super Bowls and have won Super Bowls and have had great teams and have had crap teams. You know, you'll always say, you don't pay a receiver. Yeah, you don't pay big money for a receiver. Guess what? The Broncos did. They paid Demaryius Thomas, and then they won the Super Bowl. Like, there are no tried and true axioms.
1: One size fit all.
0: When it comes to the payroll. Outside of, I suppose, don't pay a punter $20 million. Like, but you know what I'm saying. There is no perfect way to construct an NFL payroll. It just doesn't exist. And so, like, given that, it's merely just the challenge of how you figure out, I don't know, how to maximize having the most good players you possibly can at any one given time on your football team.
1: You just got to be elite at something, in my mind.
0: And it gets tougher when you pay a quarterback, but also, could you just do the disposable quarterback route? I don't believe you can, because nobody wants to keep a head coach and a system in place long enough to be able to do that.
1: No, I'm not necessarily disagreeing, but I just think if you've got the guy that all of a sudden wants, because I think people have done it with Baker.
0: Yeah.
1: We're not giving you $70 million, right, if you're going to be angry, then along your way. Now, to your point, Cleveland's still trying to figure out who's next after Baker.
0: Yeah.
1: You know what I mean?
0: Yeah.
1: The Rams let Baker go because they had Matthew Stafford, and I don't know what the Bucks do if they let Baker go.
0: It is the Craig Van Lindahl Show. We're going to keep this conversation rolling, including how come the Broncos can't find a tight end that produces? I got a question for Andy right after this.
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4: 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Heavy and slow on I-25, there's a stall. Southbound 25 at Cowater Boulevard, blocking the right lane. Back to 6th Avenue, at least a 15-minute delay. Questions about youth or high school sports? 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
0: Today, here on the Craigman and Lindahl Show, we are giving away a pair of tickets to see Garth Brooks at Ball Arena September 4th and or 5th. We get your chance to win tickets before you can buy them right now. Tickets go on sale tomorrow morning at 10 to the public. You can beat the crowd and get your tickets ahead of time by winning them here on the Craigman and Lindahl Show. We are doing Garth Brooks trivia.
26: We were going to make you sing.
0: Brooks trivia.
26: I wanted to see how many people could pick up the line. So we've got a little game at home that's all music-based, but one of the categories is you get part of the lyric, but you got to pick it up.
0: Ah.
26: It's a fun game. Maybe you and I will play it one time.
0: I don't remember the words to any song.
26: Yeah?
0: Yeah. I'm very bad at that.
26: Really?
0: I don't know. My brain, it doesn't compute with
26: you
0: me.
26: You sing at the concerts? You a singer?
0: I get a few drinks in me. I can rip some air guitar, some air drums. I'll do all that. I got no problem with all of that. Yes. Every now and then, I can't remember the words to anything.
26: Sometimes the singers can't either.
0: Exactly.
26: Depending on what you're seeing. Depending on what the pregame activity was.
0: More and more bands going with a teleprompter. I'm like, it's fine. Just do it.
26: Yeah, whatever.
0: Yeah.
26: Just give me a good show. I'm just to the point where just let me have a good show.
0: You don't need to remember everything. It's okay.
26: I get it.
0: This isn't a quiz.
26: Yeah.
0: It's okay. Just perform. Just play the jam. I'm all right with it. So, yeah, Garth Brooks trivia. Your next clue coming up at 20 minutes after 4 o'clock. 4:20. We'll give you our next clue. You got to go a perfect 3 for 3. If you missed it at 3:20...
26: Sorry.
0: Too bad. Garth Brooks trivia. Got to go a perfect 3 for 3. 3:20, 4:20, and 5:20. Andy, last year, Evan Engram, 50 receptions. Adam Trautman, 20 receptions. That's 70 for the tight ends. My guy Nate Atkins, 6 catches last year. That's up to 76 for the tight ends. And I think that's it. I think those were the only...
26: Caleb Lohner get to play.
0: Excuse me, Lucas Kroll had 2 catches.
26: That's right, and I think they were both playoff catches, weren't they?
0: 70,
26: he did not play pretty much the whole year.
0: I'm only looking at regular season numbers. Okay. 2 catches in 3 games.
26: I didn't know he got 3 games.
0: Apparently you did. All right, so 78... total receptions the Broncos got from their tight ends last year, that would have finished 5th in the NFL if all the Broncos tight ends were one guy. Touchdowns from tight ends last year. Engram had one. Troutman had one. Atkins had one. So three touchdowns from tight ends last year. Let's see. That would have had them tied for 25th in the NFL if they were just one guy.
26: How many teams?
0: 32. Yeah, but if they were just one guy, because, let's see, Josh Oliver from Minnesota had four, and he was 24th.
26: They had to be one of the lowest teams for tight ends reception.
0: I mean just tight end production in general.
26: Yeah, it's been brutal.
0: Yeah.
26: But, look, man, you know, the receivers kind of get that play. I am curious to see if Evan Engram can contribute a little bit more. I am very excited to watch Justin Jolie based on what Jeff Legwald's told us over and over again, but he's got to be in the plans.
0: Yeah.
26: And he's got to be one of the earlier looks. Like, he's going to have to show in camp he's worthy of being earlier in the progression than apparently Evan Engram was a year ago on most plays.
0: Is the Broncos' lack of tight end production a symptom of Bo Nix not being able to throw over the middle of the field?
26: Well, it could be, yeah. When you talk about not throwing to guys between the numbers, that's usually where a lot of these tight ends live. Now, that being said, to be fair to Bo Nix, I don't think my favorite targets would have been any of the tight ends either.
0: Right.
26: I think when I got Cortland Sutton and Marvin Mims and Troy Franklin and guys like that, I'm probably looking there before, with all due respect, I'm looking at Adam Troutman or any of the other guys he's had to choose from. Troutman's not exactly a huge matchup winner. You know what I mean?
0: Right.
26: That's likely going to be a tight throw is all I'm... That's going to be a tight window throw.
0: So to the Broncos is... And I guess this is the one of the questions about Bo that's going to get answered this year. And it goes back to what are the contract negotiations going to look like between Bo Nix and the Broncos after this upcoming season. Once they gave you Jaylen Waddle, who lives over the middle of the field, who eats over the middle of the field, once they gave you him, if you still struggle in that area, you know, hitting the middle of the field, playing against zone, if you can't successfully do that, then I think that's going to be a big mark against him. Now, if he takes a big jump forward, then that maybe is going to be a sign of, like, oh, we just didn't have the right dudes.
26: Yeah.
0: Like, Troy Franklin couldn't consistently get open over the middle of the field, or Marvin Mims couldn't consistently get open over the middle of the field, or Evan Engram, Adam Troutman.
26: No, I agree with that. I still would like to see a tight end that you know is going to win a matchup. Again, for those that haven't heard Jeff Legwald's assessment of Jolie, the reason why Jolie could be very intriguing is he's a guy that's not bothered by contact. He runs the routes you need to run. He's not afraid of getting hit or bumped by linebackers, at least right now. Now, look, listen, NFL linebackers can change a lot of guys' pepper for wanting to go do their job over the middle. But again, what you would also think, Nate, to your point, if, let's say there's a great start to things for Jaylen Waddle, and he is the weapon that we think he is, well, we know they're going to start shifting coverage his way. And maybe teams will decide, well, we're going to take away both Cortland and Waddle. You can't have them. You're going to have to throw to somebody else.
0: Yeah.
26: That, in theory, should open to more of this underneath stuff to where, again, a tight end should live. The route that I'd love to see become more a part of things is the route that Evan Engram caught in that second preseason game against Arizona last year, where not only did he run over the middle with no good coverage, he caught it on a dead sprint and then was able to go up the sideline because the receivers had taken the simple coverage deep. That thing's got to, you'd love to see that kind of stuff in the regular season.
0: Yeah,
26: there's not enough of that.
0: The thought of, like, okay, but Jaylen Waddle should just, the threat of him should make everything better for everybody else.
26: It should open up space.
0: Because of his speed.
26: Yeah, well, and I think you've got two people to worry about now.
0: Yeah.
26: Right? And defenses are, Jeff used to tell me one of the real challenges for that 2013 offense, the thing that the 2013 offense gave defenses fits over was, do you worry about doubling Demaryius Thomas? What do you do with Wes Welker? What do you do about Julius Thomas? And oh, by the way, they still had Eric Decker hanging out there ready to help out too. Now, the Broncos, I don't think, are going to go that deep as far as weapons right. And problems, but ultimately defenses had to decide, and they would decide, we're going to double Demaryius or we're going to double Julius.
0: Yeah.
26: But even if you were able to get the favorable matchup, you still had Wes and Eric to worry about. there are other guys that should be able to get open because of this, because I think teams won't have a problem until some third weapon emerges saying we are going to double both these guys if we have to.
0: And the other thing you got to hope for, and I don't think there's a planet where Bo Nix is ever going to turn into Peyton Manning, but Davis Webb gets the call in faster. Bo Nix has more time at the line of scrimmage to be able to diagnose. Peyton Manning won. He won pre-snap. He knew exactly where the ball had to go when it was snapped to him. That could be a huge win. It could help, again, more time at the line of scrimmage, more time to diagnose, get the football out faster, keep the offense in rhythm, win in matchups, find space. All those things could hopefully be better in this offense this year. When we start talking about the things like, okay, what takes this offense from middle of the pack to legitimately top 10 in the league?
26: Yeah, and again, I think the other thing we're learning over the last 2 years and why this move had to be made was I do think the Broncos themselves were guilty of speeding up their own young quarterback. Because Bo, from what we're starting to learn and some of the things that have come out, his biggest anxiety came from, you're giving me 5 seconds to check things out. You just talked about it.
0: Yeah.
26: He wants minimum 15 seconds. I think he'd take 20 if he could. I think he'd love to just get to the line. We all know what we're doing, a little college style. And he could, I think Bo would like to stare down the defense, see if someone gives me a tell. Who tips their hand?
0: Yeah.
26: Can you get nervous before I get nervous?
0: Or see where, okay, my blocking might not hold up right there, but this is what I can do, and this is how I can mitigate that, rather than him getting, you know, all tiptoey in the pocket.
26: Well, we talked about it yesterday. Eliminate a couple of routes. The great ones get to the line of scrimmage, see the defense, and when they get the true read, they know options 1 and 2 aren't there. So I got to pick one of the other 2 or 3 that I may have.
0: It's the Craigman and Lindahl Show. Again, your next clue to win a pair of tickets to see Garth Brooks at Ball Arena in September. Your next clue coming up at 4:20. You got to go a perfect 3-4-3. We're doing Garth Brooks trivia.
26: Do you want a headline I didn't think I'd see?
0: Sure.
26: I love that. Well, I told you yesterday that Justin Herbert decided he would go and he would put a ring on it when it came to Madison Beer. Okay. He followed Beyonce's lyrics.
0: Yeah.
26: And he liked it, so he put a ring on it.
0: Okay, so
26: she doesn't get to dance at him like that.
0: So Travis Kelce, Taylor Swift, they're married. Justin Herbert is marrying somebody named Madison Beard, who is famous to people.
26: Beer. No beard. She's not growing facial.
0: She's not beard.
26: She's a beverage.
0: Okay. Okay. Not beers or beard.
26: Nah, just one beer.
0: Just beer.
26: Madison Beer.
0: Okay.
26: Well, Drake London. Now, I don't think his gal is famous. Do you know who Sophia Gabay is? And I'm going G-A-B-A-Y, I'm going Gabay.
0: No.
26: Well, that's his new fiance.
0: Congratulations, Drake London.
26: Yes. And we have pictures from here as well.
0: Yeah.
26: They celebrated with a ring and a Taco Bell dinner. And I kid you not. So this is from ESPN.
0: They go with the enchilada?
26: Yeah, I hope so.
0: Maybe. The lettuce?
26: I would hope that Taco Bell even provided a few Mexi Melts. Anything on the menu. The Atlanta Falcons wide receiver was surprised by what she told him that night when London knew Gabay loved Taco Bell. So the two, apparently on their second date, had a Taco Bell dinner. And in order to have a throwback to that time, he went with Taco Bell again. Here's the picture. It's a very beautiful setup. It looks like
0: Fine China.
26: The Thanksgiving kind of stuff, but it's all sort of Taco Bell food. I'm trying to make out, again, being a Taco Bell connoisseur, looks like some tacos were shared. There's some kind of burrito there. Of course, they've got the selection of sauces. I believe I spy, what is that, the Mountain Dew... Baja Blast. There's a couple of those that sitting there.
0: You know, when Spring ran the Taco Bell 50K, yeah. When he ran that, there was an additional challenge in the Baja Blast.
26: Did you do the Baja Blast?
0: He didn't do it. No,
7: I declined.
26: Okay.
0: No,
26: that's probably a good call.
0: Spring just...
7: I needed water.
0: Yeah, no, Spring went with the standard challenge.
26: He wasn't looking to cramp up because of extra caffeine?
0: Which I will say was difficult enough in and of itself.
26: I think I spied... Now, you tell me, if you can see these pictures here, Nate.
0: All right.
26: I think there's a bag of the once delicious dessert, Cinnamon Crispus.
0: Oh, the Cinnamon Twists or whatever those things were?
26: Ah,
0: those things are good.
26: That appears to be. Yeah. Maybe not.
0: kind of a fast food churro
26: option.
0: But my
26: fat guy, once upon a time, regular Taco Bell rotation spies Cinnamon Crispus.
0: I think this is a classy move by Drake London.
26: Listen, if she's psyched about this.
0: Right.
26: I mean, it's all about whatever you like. Yeah.
0: Yeah. No, at our wedding.
26: Sure. Sure.
0: Dinner was tacos because we like tacos.
26: Hey. Oh, at your wedding?
0: At my wedding.
26: Okay, so real. All right.
0: At my wedding, we did tacos for dinner. And then neither of us are big cake people.
26: Okay.
0: We did donuts for dessert.
26: That. Yeah. It's your wedding, like you said.
0: Exactly. Hey. Like, make it about yourself.
26: And honestly, dude, I frankly would take, if you gave me the option of Taco Bell, I'd take that over some of the chicken or fish platters I've had at some wedding.
0: Exactly. Yeah, whatever the in-house catering rubber chicken that they're giving everybody, like, I'll take a pass.
26: Are you sure this was chicken?
0: The old mashed potatoes, the really, like, slimy and like, steamed vegetables. Yeah, nobody needs it.
26: I don't need your asparagus so that we all have a weird thing going on in the bathroom later, all right? I don't need the odor post-asparagus. Thank you.
0: I mean, there could be weird things going on in the bathroom. Sure. But at least have it be more enjoyable to have gotten to that place.
26: Well, you're right. That may hold off till we all get home.
0: Yeah. So
26: and the open bar would be all the more greeted.
0: So good on, well done, Drake London. Can you have a better year in fantasy this year? It's the Craigman and Lindahl Show. We have got your next clue in Garth Brooks trivia to be entered to win a pair of tickets to see Garth in September at Ball Arena before they go on sale tomorrow morning at 10 a.m. That's right after this.
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26: 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And the chips and queso are great. 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I love the one at Park Meadows. 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My buddy that's up near Longmont says he loves the one there as well. Haven't been to the one in Boulder, but I'm sure it's fantastic because, well, you're in Boulder and the views are beautiful there as well. 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

0: You want to go see Garth Brooks? Here's your next clue. Text your answer to 303-504-0925. We give you one clue at 320. We're going to give you one right now. We'll give you another at 520. You have to go a perfect 3 for 3. And if you do so, you are entered, and Mark Springer could draw your name, and you could win a pair of tickets to see Garth Brooks at Ball Arena in September, and you can win them before they go on sale tomorrow morning at 10. So text your answer to 303-504-0925. Were you not listening at 320? Well, text your answer in anyway, because it's fun. Just know that you're not going to win. And we'll... I mean, participate. But no, you don't have a chance because you had to have gone 3 for 3. Here is this hour's question. Garth Brooks trivia. Garth Brooks trivia. Andy, Hall of Fame third baseman, 16 career Gold Glove awards, tied for second most all time, and most ever for a position player. Nickname, the human vacuum cleaner.
1: Really? Do you like to eat?
0: I think it was because he was good at fielding ground balls. There's other jokes in there. We're not going to make them.
1: Sure, sure.
0: It's family radio program, yeah, yeah, yeah. Et cetera. Yeah, yes, we're a family radio program.
1: Sure.
0: Uh-huh. Kind of.
1: Not really.
0: Hall of Fame third baseman, 16 career Gold Gloves, which is tied for second all time, most ever for a position player, and nicknamed the human vacuum cleaner. So, Andy, that means that a pitcher has the most career Gold Gloves. Do you know who that is?
1: I would not have, but of course I heard you give the answer.
0: Did I?
1: To spring in the break, so he knew.
0: No, the pitcher that has the most ever.
1: Oh! Should I know? Is there a local connection?
0: No, just you should know.
2: Is it Greg Maddux?
0: It is Greg Maddux. Thank you, Spring.
1: Just like how I can't win, but I should know. These are the two definitive statements from Nate Kreckman.
0: 18 career Gold Gloves, Greg Maddux.
1: That guy, you know, I still remember talking to Roger Bailey where they'd get together in the outfield and he would, I'm going to tell you another funny story too. Not so much on the family side, if you want to.
0: All right.
1: But, yeah, he was like, I would never pitch here. There's no way. He can't convince me. I mean, that guy, the stories I've heard, he hated Coors Field.
0: Yeah.
1: He could not believe anybody would attempt to try to have a career here.
0: Why do you think the team has never been able to sign free agent pitchers?
1: There was another time, there was a funny story, and I think it was Hershey told me this. One of the guys told me. I don't know. Day game. So everyone's in summer clothes. One young lady caught his eye. And apparently he had to step off the mound for a second. His manager freaks out. What's going on? What's going on?
0: Yeah.
1: Goes running out there to check because Greg walked off the back of the mound. His manager gets out and he goes, hey, block me for a second. I have to adjust some things.
0: What a strong breeze hit him?
1: There was someone that... Well, he was a fan.
0: All right.
1: He was impressed.
0: Wow. Okay.
1: So let's all just mill around a minute. You know what I mean? Have a good conversation.
0: You know, really quickly, that can never happen today. The pitch clock has ruined that. Guys don't have time when they're out on the mound
1: to look around
0: to just like have wandering eyes and be like, who's up there in the seventh row?
1: No one's wearing a cup anymore.
0: Right.
1: He was wearing a cup.
0: Hey, what's going on up there? Pitchers wear cups.
1: Do they?
0: Oh, yeah.
1: Well, hey, listen, I think everybody in the infield ought to wear one, quite honestly.
0: Well, now, I mean, if you dive, it hurts like hell.
1: All right.
0: So you can't. It's bold, but I don't think you can.
1: One more time for the old trivia, because we want everybody to have a good long chance to get in, especially if you got the first one right.
0: Hall of Fame third baseman, 16 career Gold Gloves. Tied for second all time, most ever for a position player, nicknamed the human vacuum cleaner. Do you know, by the way, number two at his position in career Gold Gloves?
1: Who?
0: It's a tie between Nolan Arenado and Mike Schmidt.
1: Oh, really?
0: Yes, 10 career Gold Gloves between Nolan and Mike Schmidt. Scott Rolen with 8, Buddy Bell, Eric Chavez, and Robin Ventura, 6 each Gold Gloves at third base. It's actually kind of fun. I would have been, I'll be honest with you, I think I would have gotten catcher right if I was guessing. Pudge Rodriguez, 13 career Gold Gloves. Keith Hernandez, 11 career Gold Gloves, most ever at first base. Keith Hernandez! Robbie Alomar, 10 career Gold Gloves, one more than Ryan Sandberg with 9. The Wizard of Oz, 13 Gold Gloves, most ever for a shortstop. Omar Vizquel, number 2 on that list. In the outfield, Roberto Clemente and Willie Mays, 12 career Gold Gloves, tied for most. Ken Griffey Jr., Andrew Jones, Al Kaline, and Ichiro with 10 apiece. Looking at the Gold Glove numbers right here. But this guy...
1: This is why you had said earlier in the week, we should note, you kind of gave away the answer if you're listening earlier in the week during the Nolan Arenado conversation.
0: I did,
1: because
0: yes.
1: You said there's a list as to why Nolan Arenado will be in the Hall of Fame at this point.
0: So there you go. Garth Brooks trivia, 303-504-0925. Text your answer in right now. Your third and final clue coming up at 520. You got to go a perfect 3 for 3 to win Garth Brooks tickets.
1: I'm a little distracted at the moment because someone texted in, have you ever heard of the Taco Bell Bell Beefer? Someone said.
0: Can't say I have.
1: This is
0: Bell Beefer?
1: Sounds like some of those guys we mentioned at the top of the show could have been the Bell Beefers, but the I don't remember this.
0: All right, so I'm looking at Taco Bell Wiki. Apparently, Taco Bell has its own Wikipedia. The Bell Beefer was an item previously available from Taco Bell. It was a hamburger-based item.
1: Oh, no. Oh, yeah.
0: Seasoned beef,
1: sure.
0: Shredded cheese, taco sauce, and lettuce. It's basically a Taco Bell sloppy Joe.
1: He says, whoever wrote this says, it certainly was on their menu, but I don't know if it was on very long, and it treated you just like the name says.
0: According to Taco Bell Wiki...
1: I like this. Thank God it exists.
0: It was introduced 1975, discontinued in the mid-90s.
1: I don't remember.

0: but it's funny.
1: The item had a short comeback in the early 2010s as an update to the Bell Burger and was brought back as a short addition to the dollar menu in select restaurants in 2012.
0: I don't remember the Bell Burger at all.
1: Apparently, the Bell Beef are very popular in Northern California.
0: Okay.
1: All right.
0: Well, thank you to 437 for educating me. Someone said Columbus could be the Bell Beefer. Not currently.
1: No.
0: The Bell Beefer, you've got to be like our guy Fatty from the baseball days.
1: Fatty Hackett?
0: Yeah.
1: Taco Bell Wiki is a legacy section. Here's the legacy.
0: Hall of Fame?
1: Exactly. Like Sean Payton gets to introduce Drew Brees at the Hall of Fame. Yeah. Here's the legacy of the Bell Beefer. Disgruntled fans of the Bell Beefer held restaurant sit-ins known as stank festivals, a commentary on Taco Bell's reputation in protest after its cancellation.
0: Really?
1: There were stank festivals. They were sit-ins at Taco Bell's to protest the cancellation of the Bell Beefer.
0: I gotta imagine some of the people that really loved the Bell Beefer stank.
1: A few select restaurants offered the Bell Beefer Surf and Turf Deluxe, which added fried shrimp and a scoop of tuna on top of the Beefer's lettuce.
0: No.
1: As well as a line of taco tartar sauce.
0: No. No, none of that. None of that should exist. None. That right there, now you've gone to gas station sushi with some of that. I ain't doing that.
1: The fried shrimp, like, I was kind of, for a minute there, I was like, all right. And then the scoop of tuna, I was like, whoa, okay.
0: Yeah, well, and the tartar sauce, no.
1: Are there Subway Taco Bell combos?
0: I hope not. No.
1: Like the Kentucky Hut, you know, which is like a Taco Bell with a KFC and a Pizza Hut.
0: Sure.
1: Are there any gas stations that combine like a Subway Taco Bell? In which case, like, you could just say, like, stop by the Subway because you know how they do the tuna and the ice cream scoop. I'm just trying to figure out how that could work.
0: No. No tuna, no tartar sauce, no none of it. No. No. I'm Sean Payton. No, no, no, no. No.
2: No.
1: Isn't tartar sauce just mayonnaise and pickles? Or is there more to it?
0: I don't care. It's not something that needs to sit in a fast food environment that's not kept well refrigerated.
1: I mean, Andy,
0: someone wants Malcolm Roach to be the Bell Beefer, by the way.
1: He could be the Bell Beefer.
0: We got to save some of that. That needs to be part of the Kreckman and Lindahl.
1: Yeah, it's got to be lore. It's got to be like a pot roast, Domitau Pecco, that style football player could then earn the nickname of the Bell Beefer.
0: God, who would they have? DJ Jones could also be up for Bell Beefer. Do you think they'd want to be nicknamed the Bell Beefer? If it got him free Taco Bell, would they?
1: I mean,
0: although they've got that sweet cafeteria now, they don't need any.
1: But that style of, you know, like Terrence Knighton became kind of a folk hero.
0: Yeah.
1: And I think got more endorsement opportunities and more earning opportunities because of the nickname Pot Roast. He had great, it's an all time great nickname.
0: Well, it worked because he had the biggest backside I'd ever seen. The first time I saw him, it almost didn't look real.
1: There's a lot of earning power in, you know, like William the Refrigerator Perry.
0: Yeah.
1: You know, he was massively famous. He like way more famous than he was like good as a football player.
0: That is true.
1: What was Nate Newton's nickname? The Kitchen?
0: Was it? I just remember John Madden. Go big old Nate Newton right here.
1: Yeah, and he was a really good football player.
0: He was.
1: But he was more famous for, you know, being the size of a Mack truck. Yeah, that's... you don't necessarily... Like, you'd say, would a guy not want to be called the Bell Beefer, but, like, lean into it?
0: Ooh, Michael Rowland suggests the first thick six of the year gets to be the Bell Beefer. The old pick six by a big man, the thick six.
1: What if they brought it back?
0: Yeah.
1: To Denver area Taco Bell establishments, the Bell Beefer, and Quinn Miners could do it, and then it could be the Belly Beefer.
0: Miners has been the number one suggestion on the text line so far. Yeah. Someone also mentioned Wazirike, Bryson did. Someone said there was a Taco Bell Long John Silver's. Oh, no. No Taco Bell Long John.
1: A combination Taco Bell and Long John Silver's?
0: No. No. Don't look curious. Don't give me that voice where you're interested. No.

0: Now look at his look. Are you going to the Taco Bell Long John Silver's 50 game?
1: I kind of liked the Long John Silver's back in the day. Yeah.
0: Don't look intrigued, Mark Springer.
1: I'm intrigued.
0: What the hell's wrong with both of you?
2: Yeah. I'll do the Long John Silver's 50K.
0: What? What?
2: I don't know if there are enough.
0: I don't think the Long John Silver's still exists.
1: You just gotta, you gotta have some fish sticks at every stop.
0: No. Bad hush puppies. No.
1: Take a shot of tartar.
0: Yeah.
1: And move on with your life.
0: Get your fried shrimp with more grease in the shrimp than actual shrimp.
1: The belly beefer. We had a topic.
0: We do. We'll do it next segment now. It involves the defense. Matter of fact, you're going to need some of the bell beefers to help out with what the topic is.
1: They will.
0: A good push up the middle, which again, bell beefer.
1: Thank you to the text line for introducing the bell beefer into our life. We didn't know anything about it. It really doesn't look that bad. Like I said, it looks like a sloppy Joe.
0: Now we're getting lists. Now we're getting lists of where all the Long John Silvers still are. Our text line has been on fire today. For the most part, you're all playing along.
1: Thank you.
0: A couple people are wondering what's going on. Listen, guys,
1: we're discussing the bell beefer.
0: Should the Rockies trade everybody? Yes, they should. Is Peyton Watson still a Nugget? Yes, he is. Are they fielding offers? It appears they are. And the Broncos are really damn good, and we just need the season to start. We don't need a preseason. We really don't. We just need the season to start.
1: Yeah.
0: I don't need a single guy to play in the preseason. I don't need you to risk one damn thing going wrong prior to Monday night in KC.
1: This is the best Broncos team going into a season
0: that we've seen since 2015.
1: No, I'm not going to put 2015 on the list.
0: Okay.
1: Since 2014.
0: Okay.
1: 2015 was...
0: good D, bad O.
1: Brand new head coach.
0: Fair enough.
1: Weird relationship between he and Manning.
0: No doubt.
1: Ton of controversy over whether or not.
0: Not to mention, Manning wasn't thrilled with Elway either.
1: Shot.
0: He just took $10 million from him.
1: Yeah, exactly. Pay cut going on.
0: Yeah.
1: Shotgun versus under center. The pistol. There were a lot of questions about that team that Wade Phillips and the defense ultimately answered. Remember, Clady got hurt?
0: Yeah.
1: Derek Wolfe was going to be suspended at the start of the year?
0: Ryan Harris was brought in to be the backup swing tackle. Next thing you know, he's the starter. Then all of a sudden, you got Tyson Brailo hurt, and they had to bring in Tyler.
1: That team was nobody's Super Bowl favorite.
0: No. No, and we were worried that we were like, man, this is the last run with Manning, and it's not looking good.
1: Now, 2014, that was coming off of the Super Bowl, and even though they had gotten their butts handed to them, you knew they were still a friggin' machine.
0: Yeah.
1: This year, and it was coach continuity, which they have all over the place. Even with a new play caller, it's still Sean's thing. We know that. You're established at every position all over the field. I guess 2014 had more new faces because that was Tlaib and T.J. Ward and DeMarcus Ware's first seasons. But those added a ton of excitement to a really good football team.
0: 2015 is what we thought 2014 would be.
1: Yeah, yeah. Well put. But this right now, 2026 is, I think Broncos fans are, and they're right to, should be more confident in this football team or as confident as they were going into the 2014 season.
0: There's no doubt, because there really is no reason, minus, again, folks, always injuries. We all know that as NFL fans.
1: Always.
0: But barring the catastrophic, this team should be right back in that conversation for Final Four weekend, if not the Super Bowl.
1: After the break, can they, and one of the specific items that Sean Payton, tackled yesterday, can they force more turnovers? Hear from a critical piece of the Broncos defense that believes they can. That's next.
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5: 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Great to be with you every afternoon on the Kreckman and Lindahl show. Broncos defense, awesome. Where can they still get better? They got to take the football away. Last season, Andy, 14 total turnovers forced, 14 takeaways by the Broncos defense, tied for 26th in the NFL. Denver, Kansas City, Green Bay, Tennessee, 14 turnovers apiece. Way down there at the lowly bottom. The Jets, 4 takeaways. Remember. I think they may have had a Bell Beaver. No interceptions last year. For the Jets defense.
6: None?
5: Zero.
6: Shut up.
5: You don't remember
6: this? Has that ever happened? I don't.
5: I think it had happened before, but not for like a really, really long time. Yeah, they didn't have an interception last year.
6: You just don't even have like one dumb pass falling in the wrong guy's hands.
5: Did the tipped pass fall off?
6: Yes, which is funny enough about the tip passes.
5: So only 14 takeaways for an otherwise outstanding defense last year. Broncos turnover margin last season was -3, tied for 20th in the NFL. Best turnover margin in the league was actually the Bears with 22. Houston was second at 17. Jacksonville third at 13. Now, Andy, what's one of the things they always say about turnovers?
6: They come in bunches.
5: They come in bunches, and they always even out.
6: Yep.
5: There's when you look at turnover stats, they're noisy, and really the only conclusion you can draw is there's just a ton of luck that gets involved in that. Now, what are the things you can do to help your own luck? Well, have a great pass rush, you know? Because if you have a great pass rush, you have more opportunities for strip sacks. And you're more likely to force an errant throw out of an opposing quarterback. And inaccurate throws are more interceptable, if that's a word. Talanoa Hufanga talked to the media today. And the Broncos were doing tip ball drills today. Because this is a point of emphasis for Sean Payton. And it's something that he talked about in the offseason. And you know, it's one of the specifics that he's looking at as to how to play fewer one-score games. Here was what Hufanga had to say today about how the Broncos can force more turnovers.
7: Is the emphasis on takeaways already been communicated this early in camp?
8: Oh, for sure. It was the first thing.
7: And what's that going to look like, you know, as you go through the workouts?
8: For us, it's just really attacking the ball, whether it's in the air or, you know, on the ground game. For everybody, it was really just a lack of turnover. We did a really good job of, you know, getting sacks, but how can we get a sack with a forced fumble? Or how can we change this pass deflection into an interception or a tip just to get somebody else to get an interception? It's been talked about and it's been drilled. And at the end of the day, guys are working in the offseason to really make sure that's a point of emphasis. I think I talked to you guys about that last time. Like, I really messed up last year when it comes to those things. Like, I left a lot of, we call it money, but money on the field for as a team. So for me, going in and working and hopefully coming down with a few this year.
6: My God, I'm glad he said that. That guy's hands have got to get better.
5: He's got terrible hands.
6: Man, he dropped 2 or 3 just. They could have been pick sixes. He could have had at least 3 pick sixes last year.
5: He had a hand injury too, right?
6: I hope. All I know is that guy cannot catch the darn football. He was such a fun player and a good player. Mm-hmm. And what a pickup. Maybe the best free agent signing they had last year outside of J.K. Dobbins when healthy. But my gosh, that guy could not intercept a ball to save his life, and he had the most opportunities, it felt like, of anybody.
5: So everything that he was talking about right there, the point of emphasis, attacking the ball, strip sacks, go get tip balls. I don't think I'm a total idiot here. They worked on all that stuff last year, too.
6: They did. They always do.
5: They did. Exactly.
6: Because, quite honestly, they weren't good at it the year before.
5: Yeah, there's no defensive coordinator in the NFL. There's no defensive coordinator at any level of football that isn't stressing that all the time. It's the simplest way to get a stop. Take the ball away. Set your offense up with good field position, which, again, gets back to my point of just this. And I don't even think this is a hot take. The Broncos would be way better at forcing takeaways this upcoming season because there's just no way that they could be worse. They will simply progress to the mean.
6: See, I like that, but yet it feels like the 3 years we went saying, well, they won't score more than, they'll score more than 16 points this year. How can they not? And then they just kept doing that. Here's my thing.
5: I mean, but that's like, but putting together scoring drives is you actually have to be good to be able to do that. They're already good defensively. The takeaways will be there this year. There's no way that they could, because, and again, I'll go out on a limb and say, okay, you're looking for a regression candidate this upcoming season? Maybe circle the Chicago Bears. There's no world they're going to have a plus 22 turnover margin again.
6: Yeah, I would agree with you. That said, though, this team could be better. Remember, we talked about how good Von Miller was at going, he attacked the football on a sack. He had told you and I had it in 2019 or 2020 where Vaughn just basically said, we've got to get back to trying to tackle the football. You and I have talked about sacks are fine, but you need the turnovers. This team, go for the defense, give the offense shorter fields due to turnovers, and for the offense, hit more big plays. This defense is too much bend but don't break sometimes. They had points during last year for as good as they were, and again, we're picking at nits here, but it'd be good if you could try to force more punts before the 50. You know what I mean? Again, this defense has been really good. They've been really good in the red zone, all that kind of stuff. But if you could just find a way to set yourself up for shorter scoring drives and for the offense to not have to, I said it yesterday, not so many 10 to 15 play drives. Hit a few big plays. You know what I mean?
5: Yeah.
6: Gives you a higher rate of trying to get in the darn end zone. So, but yeah, if he could, well, this is interesting. The Broncos had a veteran tryout today, and according to Mike Kliss, they're going to sign DB Sam Webb. Why would they be looking for DBs?
5: This guy's really good at getting tip pass interceptions.
6: Well, that's a good call. but Nate, it's always amazing to me because they're always trying out receivers and DBs, two of, to me, the strongest positions on the team.
5: Is it simply because those guys are crazy good athletes, so maybe they'll fit
6: it's
5: into special teams?
6: It's for special teams, you're right. But could I get a few more tight end tryouts? Could I just see you trying out about five tight ends? Can we go there? Just saying.
5: I don't know if those guys exist.
6: Tight ends?
5: Who?
6: If you're good, you're signed.
5: Right, you're on a team.
6: I'm with you.
5: Yeah. Or you're just like some like 32-year-old veteran that is still hanging around and waiting to sign with somebody.
6: Now we got one of those.
5: That is true. They already have one of those. And they have two good blocking tight ends in Troutman and Adkins.
6: Whatever happened to Manhurts? Is Manhurts with somebody? Remember him? That was one of Sean's guys from New Orleans, the Russell Wilson year.
5: Now I'm Googling him.
6: Chris Manhurts.
5: Great name.
6: He could have been the Beefarino.
5: Beaver?
6: The Bell Beaver.
5: Chris Manhurts was on the Giants last year.
6: All right.
5: And he,
6: that's right, with little Jordan Humphrey.
5: And apparently Manhurts is still on the Giants.
6: They liked him enough that John Harbaugh said, you're my kind of guy.
5: He's 34.
6: He's not young, but that's exactly who you described.
5: Yeah.
6: You know, last week we had played the audio of John Harbaugh trying to get his guys fired up in the first meeting of the year. He kind of slipped into a little John Gruden. Ugh.
5: Did you know Manhurts also played, because he went to Canisius, did you know that he also played college basketball at Canisius?
6: Was not aware of that.
5: Yeah.
6: Seems to kind of be the ultimate football crossover. Go find a basketball player.
5: Well, wait a minute. No, he didn't even play football, because Canisius, I don't even think, has a football team. No, he just played basketball at Canisius.
6: The classic, that's an athlete.
5: Upon graduating college, Manhurts, who had never played football and whose only experience with the game came from Madden, began training to change sports to pursue a career in professional football. tried out with the Bills, signed by Rex Ryan back in 2015, and that was the start of his NFL career, and then went to New Orleans and played for Sean Payton. I got to be honest with you, when Man Hurts was here, other than like talking about how awesome his name was, I don't think I ever dove into the backstory of Chris Man Hurts.
6: No, I know he was a blocker. He was a big dude. He was big and he was built.
5: Yeah.
6: By the way, thanks to one of our listeners. There's Garth Brooks' alter ego. There's the picture. Did I not describe it well enough?
5: Chris Gaines?
6: Yeah.
5: Was his
6: Is
5: name?
6: That not an emo haircut? Looks like the
5: very goth
6: eighth member of whatever your family. My Chemical Romance.
5: Yeah.
6: You know they're playing Coors Field here in a bit?
5: Are they?
6: They are. Apparently I'm going.
5: Cool. Somebody made plans for you that you would.
6: My wife was like, "Remember, we're going." I was like, "Oh yeah."
5: When's the show?
6: August 28th.
5: Okay.
9: Cool, Carl.
6: Should I go for this? Should I go for the Chris Gaines haircut?
5: That's you. Huh? You should.
6: It's a lot of bangs, Nate. I don't think I got that many bangs left in me.
5: You'd have to let it grow. No haircuts between now and August 28th. But if
6: you kinda, I'm not doing that. Well, I could maybe pull that off.
5: If you kind of
6: get it to look like that,
5: comb it forward to grow the soul patch, and you could pull it off.
6: You like the guyliner? There's a lot of guyliner in there.
5: Yeah,
6: remember Derek Carr and his guyliner.
5: I was gonna say, I think you'd look good with that look. Yeah. All right. So August 28th at Coors Field. If you run into Andy or just a friendly, loud fellow with guyliner and bangs, you'll know. It's time for the five biggest stories of the day around the NFL. That's next.
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23: Delays up on the Bolton Turnpike. 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The wreck is eastbound 36 before Sheridan in the right lane. That's only a 10-minute backup. A tough drive with crash northbound 25 past 84th Avenue, blocking the left lane and the express lane. Sleep falling short? 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
5: Craigman and Lindahl live in the Backus and Shanker studios. Their passion is justice. Football news right now, the high five. 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
25: 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So, Sean Payton was hanging out in some super fancy bar, and he got a phone call, a FaceTime.
5: Is he in Coeur d'Alene? Do we know? I'm assuming.
25: It's like a marble bar top.
6: No idea.
5: Sounds nice.
25: Yeah.
6: Or was he at Shanahan's? I don't know. I haven't been to Shanahan's.
25: He won at Long John Silver's.
6: That we can, hit, we can his, eliminate that.
5: His loss.
25: And he got a video call from Drew Brees, who asked Sean Payton to induct him or present him into the Pro Football Hall of Fame here in a week or so. Here is audio of this phone call between Sean and Drew.
26: I'm honest to God, I can't believe you just did that.
0: And yeah, absolutely, man. And listen, we've done enough of this. Like, all of a sudden, it's awesome.
2: I can't wait. I love you.
0: I love you too. Appreciate you.
5: It was a nice moment. It was really cool. Is. It was a cool video, but also, like, you know, and Sean said, I can't believe you would do this. And that's, it's a nice sentiment, but also, you cannot separate these two.
6: Nope.
5: They are both Hall of Famers.
6: Shanahan and Elway.
5: Because of
6: Belichick
5: what
6: and Brady.
5: The other did for him, you know? Walsh in Montana.
6: Yeah.
5: You know, like that though, this is the caliber of list that we're talking about right now. You know, Sean Payton took the chance on Drew Brees and got him to New Orleans when Brees was extremely damaged goods. Brees goes on to a Hall of Fame career. They win a Super Bowl together. I don't know about top five, top ten quarterback, certainly in the history of the game. I will say the most accurate passer of the football I think anyone has ever seen. I think it's Drew Brees and Peyton Manning, and I think that's the very top of the debate right there. But these two, their NFL legacies, their football legacies are forever linked.
6: Hackett and Wilson. Nope. Trying to think of how many. See, you've hit a lot of the highlights.
5: Joseph and Simeon.
6: Yeah, you can keep going.
25: Fangio and Locke.
6: Sure. Well,
5: except Vic hated him.
6: Who was that? Stangarello and Locke is who was looking for there. Fangio hated both those guys. Gosh, how many? Who else is on that list? Quarterback coach combos. I guess, is it Bradshaw and who's it? Chuck Knoll?
5: Knoll and Bradshaw.
6: Knoll and Bradshaw. Landry and Danny White. Well, there's Jimmy. You know what?
5: Jimmy and Troy.
6: You go Jimmy and Troy. You're sure as hell not going Switzer and Troy. Man, Jimmy, I did not feel like Troy enjoyed Barry Switzer.
5: Right. Yeah. But again, like, you know, did you guys spend that much time together? Did you do that much winning? Whenever Sean Payton goes into the Pro Football Hall of Fame, like, it should be Drew Brees, the one that is up there and talking about him, because those guys, their combined greatness, their similarities, and yet the contrast between them, of which they were considerable with Brees and Payton. I think in a football sense, they were very aligned. I think in a personality sense, they really weren't. But both allowed the other to be themselves, and they tolerated each other in their differences because they knew, combined, we can want to win a ton of football games.
6: Is there any chance Brady asked Belichick to do that for him? He did move on. He did win one with Tampa.
5: Yeah, I mean, that's just it. Like Sean and Drew, like, it largely stayed
6: kosher,
5: amicable.
6: They were very happy with each other.
5: Yeah, the entire way until Brees decided to retire.
6: I could see Gronk being Brady's.
5: Yeah, it could be. Sure. I could see that.
6: His dad? If his dad...
5: Oh, yeah. I don't know. Anyway, that's cool. That's good for Sean Payton.
6: You know what? It was another... There's some things I really liked, made me like Sean more, the Seth Wickersham article. It's nice to see him get emotional like that.
5: Yeah.
6: Every now and again, I just like to see the human being behind some of these guys.
5: He said today, I told Drew these partnerships usually don't end this way with both of us leaving on our own terms. He meant so much to me and my career. Yeah, you're not here in Denver, you know, with a $100 million contract if Drew Brees hadn't done what he did. And that's, I don't mean that as a slight against Sean Payton. There is no great coach in the history of sports that didn't coach great players. You know, there's sometimes I think we dumb down the argument a little bit, and we get into this nuance of like, he was only good because, Phil Jackson was only good because he had Jordan. Or Phil Jackson was only good because he had Shaq and Kobe. Again, tell me the all-time great coach that didn't coach great players.
6: No, you're absolutely right.
5: They don't exist.
6: Boy, does Rodgers have a matchup?
5: Yeah, and McCarthy.
6: He won one with McCarthy, but...
5: And they played most of their career together. I mean, he was very good with LaFleur. He won, what, two MVPs?
6: I was about to say, he won more personal success came with LaFleur.
5: Yeah, but he's, you know, Aaron Rodgers is willing to revisit life with Mike McCarthy. Bold choice, Aaron. Go ahead, Spring.
3: High five.
25: Baker Mayfield gave the Buccaneers a deadline to give him a new contract. That has now passed, and Baker is making it seem like he's not negotiating with them in season. He said his focus is on the team and winning. He said he's going to have the best season of his career, and it's all ball now going forward. But here's how Baker opened his press conference today.
4: Yeah, I mean, obviously, I've told you guys I've been pretty upfront and honest about my feelings about Tampa, it being home for... Now our family, we're raising kids here. We love it here. I wanted the deal done and set the deadline and told them it was going to be all ball after that. And I did mean that. And I don't know if they thought I was just going to take some of the offers that they gave. But I'm at the point of my career and understanding what I've brought to this franchise. One, I'm very, very thankful for the chance they gave me. Do not get me wrong on that. But I've also I really know what I've brought to this franchise. Leadership-wise, and even play-wise. It's been some of the best years of my career, and I think it's only going to trend upwards, just being comfortable and feeling that. So disappointing in that regard to not have, you know, to feel disrespected a little bit.
5: Okay, so the ideal situation now for him is to Joe Flacco this thing.
6: Yeah.
5: All right, man. Go win the Super Bowl.
6: Kirk Cousins is sucker.
5: Right. Yeah. Just
6: go make more money.
5: Exactly. Go kick ass. Get yourself a whole butler. Make it so that they don't have any choice whether or not they are going to pay you. Mayfield had an excellent 2024. Liam Cohen departed last year. And I'm sure Baker and his representatives would argue this. The Bucs, they were decimated by injuries on the offensive side of the football. And Mayfield had his own issues, but he played all 17. His numbers were more pedestrian this past season than they were 2 years ago. But back-to-back NFC South titles, this guy has I think, done most of what has been asked of him. But, Andy, ultimately, if you look at the metrics, they suggest Baker Mayfield, who I think is a good football player, but he's not top tier. He's not a top 10 quarterback in the NFL. He's somewhere in that 11 to 20 range. I'll absolutely put him in there, but I get why the Bucs would have pause over just handing him money because they just haven't seen that year in, year out definitive consistency out of Baker Mayfield. I understand what they're doing, and now he's got a shot.
6: I think anytime they can get it, NFL teams like guys playing on a contract deal.
5: That too.
6: You're motivated. Go show it to
5: them. Yeah, that too. Okay, we don't just have to hand it to you. Now, I don't know.
6: He may make them pay.
5: Sure.
6: He may not. It always hasn't come up great for him in these situations, but, you know, and I think you made a great comp earlier in the show when this could be the plight of Bo Nix.
5: Right. Bo Nix could be in the same kind of conversation. If he finishes another year with most of his metrics in that kind of...
6: There's a lot of good, but there's plenty of bad, and we're not paying you $70 million. This could be what we're dealing with.
5: If he finishes next year kind of in that 15 to 25 range in most of the metrics and has the kind of year that he has put up so far here in the NFL, I think Bo Nix and the Broncos are going to be much in the same spot. Again, his representatives will argue, yeah, well, look at all the winning that he has done, and the Broncos will argue back, yeah, look at the team that we put around this guy. Look at the offensive line that he plays behind. We think anybody could have done this kind of winning right here. So it's up to Bo Nix to prove that he is individually special this upcoming season. Spring.
3: High five.
25: Wide receiver Chris Olave agreed to a four-year extension with the Saints. The deal is worth up to $132 million, $90 million guaranteed.
6: Good for him.
5: You know what? I find the Saints a sort of compelling team this year. And the reason why I say that is they've committed to Tyler Shuck as their quarterback. It's year two with Kellen Moore. You know, there's a healthy track record of being able to look back, especially when offensive guys take over in a new place of like, you know, year one, you find it. Year two is when you take the big step forward. They got much better at running back. They're committing to Olave. I don't think the Saints are a threat in the NFC or anything else like that. I don't even think they're going to win their own division. But I find that team intriguing this season.
6: I would agree. I think it's the right division for intrigue, too. There's no real great team. We just got done talking about the right. Bucks.

0: Seahawks and their thing going on with Baker Mayfield. The Carolina Panthers had a little bit of a come up last year, so we'll see if they keep that going.
1: Year two for that coach.
0: Who's the fourth team in that division?
1: In the NFC South?
0: Yes. Who am I missing? We got the Bucks, the Saints, the...
1: The Falcons.
0: The Falcons. How could I forget about them? With Stefanski.
1: I got to be honest with you. It took me a second to go, who the hell else is in that division?
0: Look, the Falcons could be intriguing. I don't know. Tua gets his act together, you know, with what Stefanski does. I don't know. Stefanski and Mike McDaniel, kind of the same deal coming out of the West Coast. So we'll see. I don't know. I like the Saints. Something needs to make that division interesting. They've been crap the last 2 years.
1: Is there an NFL team that you forget exists more than the Atlanta Falcons?
0: No, because other than the Dirty Bird year and maybe Dion's time there.
1: Yeah.
2: 28-3.
0: Ew, that's a good call, Spring.
1: But, like, Matt Ryan won an MVP there.
0: Right. But largely...
1: But, like...
0: The most...
1: Do you remember it?
0: Anonymous MVP ever. I barely remember Matt Ryan.
1: Are the Arizona Cardinals or the Atlanta Falcons more irrelevant?
0: Boy, it's got to be Arizona.
1: I think they're the most irrelevant NFL team.
0: Yeah. I mean, the Atlanta Falcons at least have a couple Super Bowl appearances.
1: Appearances.
0: Arizona had that one fun with Kurt Warner.
1: Arizona has Super Bowl appearances. Or appearance. Maybe.
0: Singular.
1: Yeah. I mean, the Rockies have been in a World Series.
0: Sure. Now, there is a passionate fan base down there, I think, for Atlanta when you get them stirred up and you're good. I don't think anything exists.
1: I think every NFL team has a passion.
0: I don't know about Arizona, man. I've been there a lot.
1: I'm not saying, like, every NFL team has its hardcores.
0: Sure.
1: Every professional sports team has passion. There's some guy right now that is furiously podcasting about the Columbus Blue Jackets. Like, there's somebody like that for every single team. It's just I would say the Cardinals and the Falcons are smaller and quieter.
0: Well, maybe don't name your team after a bird.
1: The Falcons are also, like, they're up against the... Sorry, you're playing the wrong part of the country for serious passion about the NFL.
0: Yeah, because, you're in college football country.
1: Yeah. That's what people
0: the Bulldogs.
1: More eager for around those parts. It's the Craigman and Lindahl Show. We'll take a quick break. When we come back, Hard Knocks is going to be starting up very soon. One of the fun parts about training camp.
0: One of the ways we like to pass August.
1: Would the Denver Broncos have been a good Hard Knocks product? We'll discuss that. Plus, your third and final Garth Brooks trivia question next.
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15: Garth Brooks coming to Ball Arena. First week of September. And right now is your chance to win tickets before you can buy them. Your shot to beat the crowd before tickets go on sale Friday morning at 10. We have asked two questions so far in Garth Brooks trivia. It is time for your third and final question. If you get this correct and you want a perfect 3 for 3, well, then you will be one of the handful of listeners that is a finalist to have their name drawn to win a pair of tickets to see Garth Brooks and to get those tickets before they're on sale tomorrow morning at 10. Is everybody ready for our next Garth Brooks trivia question? Andy, are you ready?
16: This is hardcore. I heard you say the answer. This is the hardcore one.
15: So one of the things that we tend to do when we do these sorts of contests is there's an escalator. These questions get more difficult as we go. And this one, folks, I will tell you, not an easy one. So here we go. Garth Brooks trivia. Text your answer to 303-504-0925. 9-year Toronto Blue Jays infielder, played both second and third base. Get a load of this mark here, Andy. Hit a career-high 7 home runs in 1985. A career-high 7 bombs.
16: This is at least a modern athlete.
15: In 85. The same year that he faced off against his own brother in the American League Championship Series.
16: Okay.
15: Text your answer to 303-504-0925. 9-year Blue Jays infielder. Hit a career-high 7 bombs in 85, that being 1985, the same year that he played against his brother in the ALCS. By the way, that season he hit 7 of his 20 career home runs. God, baseball was so different back then. 5'11", buck 70. Name that player. And also, here's one important note, okay? I will give you this clue. The pronunciation and the spelling of this dude's last name do not line up very cleanly. You have to spell the name correctly.
16: You are really...
15: When you text it in.
16: Yeah, this is mean.
15: 303-504-0925. Garth Brooks Trivia. The clues that we have given today at 3:20, if you recall, Andy, this dude, 10-year NBA career, over 1,600 career assists, former Denver Nuggets assistant, former Thunder and Washington Wizards head coach. That was at 3:20. At 4:20, we gave you Hall of Fame third baseman, 16 career gold gloves, tied for second all-time and the most ever for a position player, nicknamed the human vacuum cleaner. And we wrap it up. This hour, text this answer to 303-504-0925. 9-year Blue Jays infielder, played both second and third, hit a career-high 7 home runs in 85, the same year that he and the Blue Jays went up against his brother in the ALCS.
16: So people are putting the old Google machine to work.
15: Nice work, guys.
16: Which is allowed.
15: Also, here's a fun one. Here's another part of the clue. His brother had the game-winning hit in Game 6 of the World Series, meaning that this guy lost to his brother in the 85 ALCS. But you knew that because he played for the Blue Jays. The Royals would win that series. Don Dankinger, Royals beat the Cardinals in the World Series in 1985, as everybody recalls.
16: No, I do.
15: Jorge Horta.
16: Won $5 off that from my St. Louis Cardinal fan aunt.
15: Oh, take that.
16: And bought the Mask motorcycle we talked about earlier in the week.
15: Cool.
16: When toys could be just $5.
15: And he was getting into sports betting. He was a shark early on.
16: Yeah, yeah. Well, I liked, and now, of course, their most famous player. I liked George Brett.
15: Uh-huh. Not Brett George. George Brett.
16: No.
15: Yeah.
16: Nor Brett Brooks.
15: No. You want to remember some 1985 Kansas City Royals?
16: I don't know that I remember many. Now, hold on.
15: Was Dick Houser their manager?
16: Could have been. Who was? Did they have?
15: He was. Dick Houser was their manager. They were 91-71 that year.
16: Did they have Quisenberry? Didn't they have a weird a submarine pitcher?
15: Dan Quisenberry was their closer.
16: Okay.
15: Quisenberry, AL leading 37 saves in 85. God, Scott Hastings would love this. Rotation anchored by Brett Saberhagen, but Charlie Liebrandt, Danny Jackson, Mark Gubiza, and a guy by the name of Bud Black.
16: Good old Buddy Black.
15: That was the rotation. The 85 Royals, Steve Balboni. Remember Steve Balboni? Great mustache.
16: Great name.
15: 36 bombs that year. Frank White hit 22. Brett had a 30 home run season. That had to be one of his career years. man, his OPS was over 1,000 that year. George Brett was an eight-win player that year. He was so good. Hal McRae, Willie Wilson in the outfield.
16: How can you go wrong?
15: Good club. Sorry, I'm going down on it. Jamie Quirk was on that team. Wasn't Jamie Quirk a Rockies assistant coach?
16: Yes, you're right.
15: Thank you.
16: Definitely had a Rocky connection. I think that was it.
15: Okay. All right. There you go. There's your 85 Royals talk for the day. So, Andy, Hard Knocks.
16: Hard Knocks is going to be the Seattle Seahawks. And I forwarded to you the thought earlier in the day.
15: The defending Super Bowl champion Seattle Seahawks.
16: Yeah. I almost think that's boring. Not because it's Seattle.
15: Because they're good?
16: Just because they're good.
15: Oh.
16: I kind of like the Met. Like, again, I like Baker Mayfield with the Browns and their

0: I liked Campbell, although Campbell wore me out, man. Campbell went through too many emotions. I think it's because he had all those crazy coffees. Remember he had like the nitro Starbucks and then he put like 9 shots in there?
1: Yeah, it was like 9 shots of espresso.
0: It was just a kidney stone waiting to happen.
1: Yeah, yeah. And then he was always crushing the wasn't it Froyo when he would get home every single night? He'd sit there and share it with his dog. Seattle returns 10 of 11 offensive starters.
0: Right. The only one they're missing is the running back.
1: Kenneth Walker.
0: Who went to Kansas City.
1: Yes. Obviously, Clint Kubiak is gone, so that'll be his storyline. Kubiak now coaching the Raiders. So they're breaking in a new play caller this upcoming season. You know, Sam Darnold. Doesn't Sam Darnold have a reputation of being really likable?
0: Extremely likable, but we show it to the camera.
1: Like, isn't he like one of the...
0: Yes, his teammates love him.
1: Yeah, and he's like, isn't it like, it's like him and I think it's like Bryce Young are like the two NFL quarterbacks that like insiders and reporters say are like the closest thing to actual real human beings.
0: Dude, but you know who's like that? One of the guys I covered like that. And nobody in this town will ever believe it when I say it. Trevor Siemian was one of the funniest dudes I was ever
1: normal
0: around.
1: Guy, yeah.
0: But he never showed it. I wanted to ask him one time, why don't we ever get this from you when you could show it to the world?
1: Yeah, it's easier not to.
0: The world thinks you're the most boring guy ever because you are a boring guy at the press conference. You know, there's one time Romy and I were interviewing, and Romy always tried to ask a fun question at the end. She brought up something about sandwiches, and I mean, he went hardcore into the quality of cold cut that I need, the actual elegance of the cheese and the quality of the bread. And like, he was super, like...
1: It was a man after my own heart.
0: It was really funny, and it was fun, and it was a nice break from Captain Cliche that we usually got.
1: Yeah.
0: So, yeah, but again, if Sam Darnold doesn't choose to show that to the world, this is going to be a rough go.
1: See if you can book Trevor Siemian. I'll do an hour on sandwiches. I'm here.
0: All right.
1: Yeah.
0: Try to hunt him down. Yeah. You know, he got let go in an NFI.
1: Okay.
0: I don't remember which team. Maybe it was the Saints. Somebody just NFI'd him.
1: Yeah.
0: I'll try to hunt him down.
1: I tell you what, this is how you book him.
0: Nate just wants to talk sandwiches with you, man.
1: I do. Well, and I mean no disrespect to you, but let's call in a favor with Romy. Just have her hit him up.
0: You got to remember.
1: She'll get it done.
0: I used to hand him. I saw him after every game that year in 2016.
1: Yeah.
0: And he nearly made me throw up pre-interview because when he hurt his shoulder.
1: Yeah.
0: Remember, he got his shoulder hurt against the Bucks when I think one of their Bell Beefers fell on him. Who was the defensive tackle out of Oklahoma? McCoy? Gerald McCoy, I think like just crushed his shoulder. And then he had to miss the Falcons game. So we're playing San Diego Thursday night, and it was San Diego. They had the ugly oranges on. They looked like pumpkins. San Diego had the all blues on. They would have won, but C.J. Anderson had a great run that was called back by the left tackle from Seattle that I always forget his name. You know what I'm talking about. Russell Okung.
1: Russell, yeah. I was thinking the guy that did the weird fasting.
0: Russell Okung.
1: That was the one thing I remembered about him.
0: Russell Okung had a holding call, and they ended up losing the game.
1: Yeah, I remember
0: Kubiak
1: that.
0: Missed the game because of his heart problem.
1: Ah, yes,
0: and,
1: okay.
0: And Joe DeCamillis, who I saw at the bar around midnight, I was like, are you coaching tomorrow? Shouldn't you probably be back? Okay, we'll see how this goes. Anyway, I go to hand him the headset so he could talk to Logan.
1: Falling off.
0: And he needed me to pull the pad off his shoulder, and when I pulled it off, remember the South Park character that had the fetus veiny thing stuck to their head? That's what was on his shoulder. And I wanted to throw up. I was like, why are you playing? That is disgusting.
1: That's what they pay him for.
0: I don't know what the thing was.
1: Yeah.
0: I don't know what Gerald McCoy did to his shoulder.
1: He had a goiter?
0: Yes, he looked like goiter guy on the shoulder. It was veiny. It was puffy. It was nasty. God, it was so gross. He's trying to. I had to put the headset on his head. He couldn't lift his hand to put the headset on his head.
1: So call him up and book him. And if that doesn't work,
0: let's talk about the goiter on your shoulder that night.
1: Let's have Romy do it.
0: I'll just hand her the phone.
1: Would the Broncos have been a good Hard Knocks team?
0: I don't think so. I think this is a boring team. As far as, I think I don't know that there's a big enough personality on the team to make it fun. I don't think anyone's a rock the boat guy. And look, this is a credit to Sean Payton. There's nobody that's going to rock the boat and screw up the culture. He's got that thing buttoned up. So I don't know. I mean, Sean would probably be interesting judging by the article that we read.
1: And this is just why I

0: completely disagree with you.
1: Okay.
0: Give me an hour.
1: Time. I'll turn it over.
0: Give me an hour of Sean Payton on TV every week. I'd watch it. Sean Payton unfiltered. That Seth Wickersham article? Fascinating.
1: It was. You read the whole thing for a reason.
0: And Sean, he talked about it a little bit yesterday, but like honestly, I wonder, because he didn't really address this part of it, even though he was kind of asked it, about like, what was it like to see how you are reflected back to you?
1: What was it like reading that? Because to be honest with you, Nate, we haven't really talked too much about it, but I think I mentioned it to you Monday. By the time I got to the Thursday night portion, I was worn out by the week already.
0: Right.
1: You know what I mean?
0: And like, would it be for him, but even when he talked about it yesterday, because there was a lot of questions about it yesterday, when he talked about it, he remained steadfast in that he does not believe in the concept of the hay is in the barn. He doesn't say the playbook is closed. You know, it's not a full lid on Friday afternoon. He fully believes, and he's got 20 years of experience doing it, I can find another nugget on Saturday. I can find something else to put in there that can help us win this game. That could be the difference. And he fully believes in that kind of brilliance. And then just what a maniac he is in getting to that place. I think Sean Payton is great television. I'm not saying I want to work for him.
1: Sure. No, you know? I'm with you.
0: But
1: I don't know how anybody does in some ways.
0: Yeah.
1: You know what I mean? Even Joe Vitt. God, you know the thing? And it was kind of funny because I had the Sean Payton reaction when Joe Vitt came up and gave him the thanks for getting us an important fight. He goes, get the hell out of here.
0: Right.
1: I was like, come on, dude.
0: That part of the story is great.
1: I kind of agreed with Sean Payton.
0: It was so great. Hey, thank you so much.
1: Yeah.
0: What was it? He was mad Jordan Jackson got a uniform and didn't play?
1: Oh, yeah. Big time hacked.
0: Yeah.
1: Guys bugged me for all week, and now this guy didn't even get in the game.
0: And then he doesn't get in the game? That's awesome. Again, give me an hour of that every single week. Sean Payton just flying off the handle about some stupid detail that got messed up during. Again, I don't want to work for the guy.
1: Right.
0: God bless the people that have to.
1: But you want to watch the train wreck.
0: Sean chewing out staffers? Yes. That's a reality show I want to watch. Hell, I don't even need Hard Knocks. Give me like an Osbourne's style, Runs House, whatever. Remember those reality shows where they just follow some famous person around and just like see how goofy they were? I would watch that with Sean Payton.
1: Well, it's funny because I will give you this point there. In the Houston Texan one in 2015, who was their psycho coach?
0: Oh,
1: the old Patriot guy?
0: Yeah, the guy from West Virginia. Why am I forgetting his name?
1: But him at home was actually fascinating.
0: I'm looking at his dumb face in my head right now.
1: Yeah, oh, we can all see it.
0: Yeah.
1: Gosh, he hated Brock Osweiler, too.
0: God, he was Bill O'Brien.
1: Bill O'Brien. Captain Red Rear, man.
0: Yeah.
1: That dude.
0: See, but then the fascinating
1: thing. But at home, he was fascinating.
0: And then they kind of went into his family and
1: right.
0: everything else. Him dealing with the quarterback competition that year.
1: Which, not good candidates.
0: Why am I spacing who those two quarterbacks were?
1: Well, the one was from Arkansas. I can't remember either. He didn't
0: Ryan
1: do anything.
0: Mallett?
1: Mallett, the guy that New England drafted, and then they traded it to him knowing he wasn't going to be anything.
0: Yeah, Ryan Mallett.
1: I can't even remember who the other guy was. No, hold on.
0: The guy that threw all the pick sixes. Matt Schaub?
1: No, not Schaub.
0: No.
1: Anyway,
0: this has been
1: some guys.
0: This has been Nate and Andy. Can't
1: okay,
0: remember
1: but
0: some
1: let
0: guys.
1: Let me ask you this real quick before we move on from the point. Mm-hmm. We got a winner announced next segment anyway. What players would you feature? Like, again, I think Malcolm Roach probably would be really funny.
0: Yeah, he's a character. He's fun.
1: Maybe.
0: Oh, Andy, I tell you what. Like, give me one of those slow-mo, those good training camp montages of Patrick Sertan just owning fools in one-on-one drills.
1: Sure.
0: Yes.
1: Although
0: sign
1: Patrick
0: me up for that.
1: Does, you know what? Maybe you're talking me into
0: He and Jalen Waddle going up against each other.
1: That would be fun.
0: A couple of buddies, old college teammates.
1: You know what I want to see, though?
0: It was Matt Schaub. I was right.
1: It was?
0: Yeah.
1: Okay. I want to see Greg Penner not thrilled about something.
0: Totally.
1: After all I've heard, I want uncomfortable Greg Penner meeting.
0: Crawshaw?
1: That's what I want.
0: Crawshaw hitting bombs?
1: Be funny.
0: He could be funny? Yeah.
1: I think who else is...
0: Yeah, I think Sean Payton
1: might
0: would
1: be
0: the star of the show.
1: It.
0: Sean Payton would absolutely be the star of the show. I think I think he'd be good TV.
1: Ooh, they pointed out J.K. Dobbins. Good call, 232. J.K. Dobbins would be a fun guy to feature. He's got a good personality.
0: Yeah.
1: And he embraces the media. Yeah. All right, I'm talked into it.
0: All right. Yeah, I just want to watch.
1: It's not happening.
0: I want Sean Payton unfiltered. But that's the show I want to watch.
1: I'm sorry, Seattle. I don't think Seattle's going to be interesting. They won the Super Bowl. You know what I mean? There's no, like...
0: We've never seen that before, though.
1: All right, maybe I'll be wrong.
0: We've never seen a team... Like, I do like that angle of it, of we've never seen a team coming from having won a Super Bowl, being on Hard Knocks, and how do they follow it up, you know? Because you know episode one is going to be all Mike McDonald up there going, you haven't done jack bleep so far this year, you know? Getting on rookies of, like, you didn't win a championship.
1: But
0: like,
1: I got to see Eberflus being uncomfortable with his quarterback. I gotta see someone who
0: there is. You're right. There is a joy to watching crappy football teams and how seriously they take it, knowing they're gonna win four games.
1: But Sean Payton would be a little like John Gruden with the knock twice if you're with me. John Gruden, before we knew all the other stuff, John Gruden 4 a.m. in the morning blasting crap and Nate! Come on, Nate, you're killing me, Nate, or whatever the cut you've got from that, because he was yelling at Nathan Peterman.
0: Football coaches, I've made this argument forever. I think they're the strangest people on the planet.
1: Oh, yeah.
0: They're largely, I mean, the sociopathic tendencies that those men must have to be able to do those jobs, it's unlike anything else, I think, almost in the world.
1: So we got a texter that says, Sean would be terrible, insufferable, miserable, a-hole. But see, that's it. Every show needs a villain. Even if he lets that side out. You know what I mean?
0: Hold on, I was wrong. It wasn't Matt Schaub. It was Brian Hoyer.
1: I was about to say. I knew it was
0: Brian Hoyer.
1: Guy.
0: Yeah. It was Brian Hoyer.
1: I think there was a third kid kicking
0: around,
1: what? Too.
0: I'm sorry. I wasn't paying attention. What did the texter say? I was more worried about Texans quarterbacks.
1: Sean would be terrible, insufferable, miserable, a-hole. But
0: yes!
1: Again, right.
0: Yes.
1: But that's
0: those
1: it.
0: Are the guys.
1: You
0: that's
1: need a villain.
0: It. Those are the people, yeah. Like the best reality shows. That's what they have. And Hard Knocks is a reality television show. Okay. Like Spring and I, we're both challenge junkies. Okay. And there's no better character in the history of television
1: from the real world.
0: Johnny Bananas. Johnny Bananas made the entire. He made that franchise. You have to have that guy. What was homegirl from Omarosa?
1: Omarosa, yeah, from the Apprentice.
0: Those are the people you have to have.
1: Yeah, because it's not interesting otherwise.
0: Right.
1: We don't need the guy that's out there donating his time to the hospital all the time. Good for you. I mean, we need those people in real life. This is not made for the most interesting television.
0: Nobody wants to watch a TV show with Russell Wilson.
1: Yes.
0: I do want to watch a television show with Sean Payton. We'll announce the winner of Garth Brooks tickets next.
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0: So it's time to award a pair of tickets to see Garth Brooks.
1: And then I have one more piece of trivia Garth Brooks related for you, Nate Kreck.
0: Garth Brooks trivia.
1: Although this is actually about Garth Brooks.
0: Oh, okay. I don't know the answer.
1: I think you might.
0: All right. Well, I know about Chris Gaines now.
1: You do.
0: I know all about him.
1: Somebody, I tweeted that picture out. Somebody wrote back, I've been trying to forget this for years. Glad I could help. Go ahead. Who's our, should we do in the winter?
0: Okay, so should we give the answers to the questions first?
1: Please do.
0: Okay. Garth Brooks trivia.
1: Hour one, the answer was?
0: The question was 10-year NBA player, over 1,600 career assists, former Denver Nuggets assistant coach, also head coach of the Thunder and the Wizards. We were looking for Scott Brooks.
1: Not Scotty. I always knew him as Scotty.
0: You could do Scotty if you wanted to. We would have honored Scotty as an answer. But yeah, Scott Brooks, good 90s NBA white point guard who could step outside the arc and knock down a triple. So Scott Brooks was the answer in hour number one. Hour number two at 4:20, we gave you Hall of Fame third baseman, 16 career gold gloves, tied for second all-time and the most ever for a position player. Nicknamed the human vacuum cleaner, Andy, we were looking for?
1: Brooks Robinson.
0: Brooks Robinson, greatest defensive third baseman to have ever lived. Nolan Arenado and Mike Schmidt second on the all-time third base gold glove list with 10 apiece. And then it got tougher.
1: Oh, this was the hardest one ever, man.
0: At 5:20, 9-year Blue Jays infielder, hit a career-high 7 home runs in 1985, the same year that he faced his own brother in the American League Championship Series. We were looking for Garth Orge.
1: L-O-R-G.
0: I-O-R-G.
1: Is that what it is?
0: Yes.
1: I thought it was L.
0: No, that's an I.
1: Okay. Well, everybody kept sending in L.
0: Garth Orge.
1: Weird spelling.
0: Very weird spelling.
1: 7 home runs for the career high.
0: Career high season. 7 bombs for the great
1: Orge.
0: Garth Orge. I did we mentioned his brother Dane played for the 85 Royals, had the game-winning hit in game 6 of the World Series against the Cardinals, the Don Denkinger game. And the Royals would go on to win Game 7 and win the World Series, and the Cardinals would get screwed, which is cool. So, yeah, Garth Orge was what we were looking for. I will also tell you this, Andy, the list of sports Garths, not strong.
1: No, I looked it up. You got about 3.
0: Yeah.
1: And none of them have I heard of.
0: You had Garth Orge, probably the second best sports Garth, longtime NHL goalie Garth Snow.
1: Yes, there you go.
0: You could have gone with Garth Snow, who actually did play for the Nordiques franchise the year before they moved to Denver.
1: Well, there you go.
0: So we missed out a chance to have Garth Snow play for the Avalanche, but he did play for the Nordiques. There was an NBA Garth Joseph, who apparently played 2 games for the Nuggets in the 2001 season. 2 games and 8 minutes. He did not record a bucket.
1: There's a soccer commentator named Garth Crooks that you could have went with, okay. And I'm surprised you missed him.
0: I wouldn't say I missed him. let's see, former Dallas Cowboys and Phoenix Cardinals inside linebacker Garth Jacks.
1: Okay.
0: Again, it's not a good list. Garth has not been a good sports name.
1: The famous Garth is Garth Brooks and Wayne and Garth.
0: Yeah, Garth Algar.
1: Yeah. So,
0: there we go. So congratulations to you. If you went a perfect 3 for 3, Mark Springer has a winner. Spring, can I get a drum roll, please? This is for a pair of tickets to see Garth Brooks at Ball Arena. Tickets on sale tomorrow at 10 a.m. Tomorrow, 10 a.m., get your Garth Brooks tickets. But one lucky listener, and I'm not even going to call him that lucky, one intelligent listener.
1: Yeah.
0: One committed
1: lucky
0: listener.
1: You worked hard.
0: Yes. Is going to win a pair of tickets, and Mark Springer, that listener is?
2: Vinicius Rodovalho.
0: Vinicius wow. Rodovalho Jr., Brazilian soccer star.
1: Is he excited to go?
0: Congratulations, Vinicius.
1: We call him Vinny.
0: You Win a perfect 3 for 3. And Vinicius Jr. Rodolfo, you are going to the Garth Brooks show because you knew Scott Brooks, Brooks Robinson, and Garth Orge.
1: By the way, which baseball team did Garth Brooks once spend spring training with?
0: Can I say the Mets?
1: No, that's Tim Tebow.
0: I don't know.
1: The San Diego Padres.
0: Okay.
1: He was a big fan, loved it.
0: And he got a chance loved to go to spring baseball training?
1: Yeah, I mean, you know. But yeah. Didn't Will Ferrell do like 9 teams in a spring once?
0: Oh, geez.
1: Cubs were one of them.
0: Costner was out there with the Orioles.
1: Yeah.
0: Yeah. And then Ripken, his wife. That's an internet conspiracy theory.
1: Well, I got a few people that were in the area that believed it probably happened.
0: Yeah, you always, like, you'll see that of, you know, well, they bring in famous guy for a day and, you know, let him take some BP. That was how, like, MJ decided he wanted to go play for the White Sox again was, you know, he would always be out there. Reinsdorf would let him go take some BP. So congratulations to Vinicius. Sorry to all of you that didn't win. Garth Brooks tickets on sale tomorrow morning at 10.
1: Hale Beisner's insisting they are never listening again. They're mad. Sorry.
0: We'll have more giveaways. I don't know what to tell you. I don't know what to tell
1: you. Oh, that's cool. Vinicius wrote back and said not only is he psyched to go, but it was on his bucket list. So there we go. Someone's very happy and someone's very mad.
0: Welcome.
1: See if there's ropes.
0: Welcome to the Craig Van Lindahl show. Yeah, does he swing around?
1: Yeah, Vinicius, we got to know. Does he swing around when it's all done?
0: Text us after the show.
1: Yeah.
0: We're not going, but text us after the show and tell us if he was swinging around. That's going to do it for the Craig Van Lindahl show this afternoon.
1: Extra hour tomorrow, Nate.
0: That's right. We start tomorrow at 2 o'clock. So tune in tomorrow during training camp. 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So, yeah, we'll talk to you tomorrow at 2. I hope I remember and show up. Have a good night, everybody. We'll see you.
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